0: Monitor. 162,000 jobs were created last month, according to the Labor Department, more than triple what analysts expected.
1: New jobs were created in manufacturing, construction, education, and government. July employment was initially reported as a decline. It's been revised to creation of 21,000 jobs. Administration officials say there was a glitch in July. Winter storms in some states pushed the end of the school year later, and summer layoffs didn't happen until July. Revisions to both July and June reveal 55,000 more jobs created than previously reported.
0: Fox's Ginny Cassola. The jobs news caused stocks to fall on Wall Street. The Dow lost 271. 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
5: I'm Connie Green in the KTIC News Center, which is sponsored by TNT Coins in Fremont. High temperatures and humidity today are generating concerns about health of those who might be working or playing outside. Several high school sporting events have been moved. Please check ahead if you plan to attend or participate. An Omaha doctor, Dr. Mark Carlson, was convicted of manslaughter and sentenced up to 10 years in prison on Thursday in connection to a crash that killed a recent female college graduate on Labor Day weekend of 2023. Delivering his second annual State of the University address, University of Nebraska President Dr. Jeffrey Gold says the system is strong. Even with such strength, however, continued investment in the NU system is critical. Those are the latest stories from the KTIC News Center.
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6: Temperatures forecast a bottom out around 68 for tonight. We'll see a few clouds rolling through throughout the night, too. Hot again for Saturday, high near 90 with mostly sunny skies. Isolated showers and storms coming in Saturday night could see a few strong to severe storms, with more clouds pushing into a low in the upper 60s. Areas of showers and storms for Sunday. A mix of sun and clouds throughout the day, not quite as warm, high around 87. We'll still see areas of showers and storms Sunday night with breezy conditions, partly cloudy skies, and a low around 67. Isolated showers and storms continue into Labor Day for the morning time frame, mostly sunny with a high in the upper 80s and windy. Isolated showers and storms are back by Monday night, a low around 73 with partly cloudy skies and still windy. Breezy conditions forecast on Tuesday with a chance of showers and storms, a mix of sun and clouds throughout the day as we top out in the upper 80s. Tuesday night's forecast still includes a chance of showers and storms, partly cloudy skies, and a low in the mid-60s. I'm weatherology meteorologist Regina Kuhl, and that's KTIC weather on Classic Country KTIC.
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back in 63 when eating my cooking got the better of me, so I asked this little girl I was going with to be my wife. Well, she said she would, so I said I do. But I'd have said I wouldn't if I'd have just knew how saying I do was gonna screw up all of my life. 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
2: There's a doubleheader in Cleveland in the Major Leagues tonight. Well, today's game was a makeup from a rainout in June, and the Guardians, with a walk-off homer, beat the Tigers 7-6 in the nightcap third inning. There's no score. Among the late games, the Dodgers will host the Nationals at 10 p.m. Eastern time, but Dodger DH Shohei Ohtani, still battling injuries, is out again tonight. The Yankees will be at San Diego this evening. The Mets are out to a 7-2 lead on the Giants, bottom of the third. Cubs lead 1-0 at the Marlins, bottom of the fourth. Braves are winning at Philadelphia 3-2 over the Phils, bottom of the fifth inning. And the Reds are back in front on Milwaukee 6-4 in the top of the fourth. It's a big college football night. A lot of teams have their season openers tomorrow, but UTEP at number 10 Oklahoma is just underway. And at 9 p.m. Eastern time on Fox TV, it'll be 14th ranked USC hosting Fresno State. Purdue leads 13-6 over Indiana State in the second.
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2: Fox News, I'm Tom Rigotti. A mistrial declared today in the Lindsey Clancy murder trial in Plymouth, Massachusetts. Outside the courthouse, defense attorney Kevin Reddington railed against the holdout juror whom he says prevented a not guilty by reason of insanity verdict, saying that person did not follow the law on reasonable doubt.
3: They know that they were robbed by one man for whatever his agenda was, who stole 7 weeks of the life of these other jurors.
2: The defense had claimed Clancy was suffering from postpartum psychosis when she strangled her three young children. New U.S. sanctions announced as part of the ongoing effort to isolate Iran economically.
4: The U.S. Treasury accuses a Turkish financial institution of knowingly offering banking services to Iranian financial entities, including those already under U.S. sanctions.
2: That's Fox's Lisa Brady. 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
5: Temperatures forecast a bottom out around 68 for tonight. We'll see a few clouds rolling through throughout the night too. Hot again for Saturday, high near 90 with mostly sunny skies. Isolated showers and storms coming in Saturday night could see a few strong to severe storms with more clouds pushing into a low in the upper 60s. Areas of showers and storms for Sunday, a mix of sun and clouds throughout the day, not quite as warm, a high around 87. We'll still see areas of showers and storms Sunday night with breezy conditions, partly cloudy skies, and a low around 67. Isolated showers and storms continue into Labor Day for the morning time frame, mostly sunny with a high in the upper 80s and windy. Isolated showers and storms are back by Monday night, a low around 73 with partly cloudy skies and still windy. Breezy conditions forecast on Tuesday with a chance of showers and storms, a mix of sun and clouds throughout the day as we top out in the upper 80s. Tuesday night's forecast still includes a chance of showers and storms, partly cloudy skies, and a low in the mid-60s. I'm weatherology meteorologist Regina Kuhl, and that's KTIC weather on Classic Country KTIC.
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3: 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I have no trouble seeing that. 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I expect you boys to go out there and not take this team lightly, because I promise you, they're going to come at you with everything they've got. I expect you boys to play football.
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4: 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Good evening, folks. Tyson Egler coming to you live from the campus of West Point Beamer High School in beautiful West Point, Nebraska, for tonight's C2 battle between the Chieftains and the Cadets, as we welcome you to the Franciscan Healthcare pregame show. A huge matchup here in week two on a blistering Friday night. Obviously an hour past of when we initially planned the start of the week for our broadcast, bumping back the game, and taking a look at the weather right now, still sitting near 90, 88 degrees here in West Point. So still pretty toasty here, we imagine, for the first half, so expect a lot of hydration breaks and expect maybe some pauses of play to make sure these guys are safe. But we're ready to go here in a huge C2 matchup between these two squads, and I had the opportunity to talk to Coach Tremaine before tonight's matchup. We'll get into that interview after this quick commercial break as we get you ready for West Point Beamer and UTAN football here on Classic Country KTIC.
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4: So, Coach, 1 week in the books. We'll rewind to last Friday. Just overall thoughts about the matchup against Wahoo Bishop Newman, the defending C2 state champs, and you guys gave them a pretty good run for their money.
5: Yeah, you know, I think end of the game like that, I was telling the boys, pretty similar situation as it was the game last year. Boys were pretty disappointed. That's one that we were hoping that we could get. Obviously didn't. That's how football works. You know, a few plays here and there, maybe swing a different direction, or we execute a little bit better, things maybe go differently. But overall, as you look at week one, I think where we're at week one this year in comparison to week one last year, I'm pretty pleased. Effort was not in question. Our boys flying around was not in question. Just some little execution things that, you know, might not always be there week one. That was kind of where we missed out. But overall, I was pleased with the game. That's a great team. They're going to have a great season. And that's why me and Coach Joe were kind of excited to play each other week one, because we knew it was going to be another good battle against each other. So,
4: obviously no kind of moral victory or anything out of it, but to get off to the lead the way you guys did, I mean, that'd be encouraging for confidence for the guys to go and go, hey, you know, when you execute and do what you can do, you can compete against some of the best teams in the state.
5: Yeah, and early on, like I said, we came out with hot fire and intensity, and we got rolling offensively. Defensively, I thought did a great job most of the night, and then just second half, just couldn't really put much together offensively. And like we said, we couldn't really get out of that rut. But defensively, I thought all night we did a great job. Gave a few big plays here and there, but offensively, just got to do a better job of putting some drives together. So,
4: kind of the old cliche, the biggest growth is between week one and week two. Where maybe some areas you're looking to see the cadets take step forward to, you know, get better going into another tough matchup this week?
5: Yeah, consistency, creating some more depth. We got to see some more guys step up and make plays. Obviously, especially in August, early on, it's a long season. You got to get some more guys ready for the field. So that's some areas we're hoping to grow from this week, is be more consistently offensively, be more consistently defensively, limiting those big plays, and kind of developing more, putting more drives together offensively, and then hopefully filtering some more guys in there to see who can kind of be ready. So,
4: matchup against Chieftains, another top five team in C2. What so far can you tell us about UTAN?
5: I think when you look at like roster and talent wise, I think they're pretty similar to Newman. They got some decent, solid, big guys up front. They got some good skills behind them. They're a team that wants to run the football. They're a team that wants to control the clock and play hard-nosed defense. I think it's your pretty atypical Northeast Nebraska, small-town Nebraska football. I think they're a good squad. They're a top-five team for a reason. I think a lot of people charted them as that early on in the year for a reason. They got some great talent. Overall, we're really excited. What more could you ask for early on in the year to see two great teams and really kind of test where you're at? So as we match up against UTAN, I think our boys are excited to have another opportunity to kind of show, you know, Nebraska who cadet football is. So when I look at them on the roster and I look at our matchup against them, I think it's a great opportunity for us to play another hard physical game and, you know, bump some heads around, bump some shoulder pads around, and get going. So
4: you mentioned the, you know, two really good teams start off the season. You know, some coaches may see that as a, man, that's a really tough start to the year, but I'm sure there's a lot you can learn from going through film and kind of seeing, hey, this is where you guys need to be if you want to be at that level. So just talk about playing against these teams like a Wahoo Bishop Newman and UTAN to start off the year.
5: Yeah, I would say the biggest thing is when you look at our program historically, really struggled kind of beating some of those big teams. And even my time last year, we were kind of those one-score game against those big teams. So I think the more opportunities we have for that this year, I think the more opportunities we have to kind of flip the script on that. And that's what this team is really looking to do. We're looking to kind of turn that next page, take that next step. And so UTAN's are another opportunity to do that. Unfortunately, couldn't get it done against Newman. But God willing, God bless that we have another opportunity against UTAN to kind of, like I said, step up and see one of the best teams in the state and compete right there with them and hopefully come out on top this time. So,
4: lastly, Coach, what will be key for a cadet victory on Friday night?
5: Consistency and disciplined football. I mean, I'm not worried about our boys' effort at all. Our boys are going to play hard football. They're going to fly around. They're going to love up each other. We're going to have excitement. It's going to be a loud sideline. It's just doing the little things right and doing the little things right consistently in terms of finishing tackles, doing your right assignment, making plays when a play's there to be made. I think if we can do those things, I think we have a strong chance to come out victorious. Like I said, U10's a great team. They're going to do the same exact things as we're going to do. Hopefully we just do a few more things better than they do or get a few more plays better than they do, and we'll come out on top. So,
4: Best luck on Friday, Coach.
5: Yeah, appreciate it. Thanks for all the coverage.
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12: 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Passion. We're about to get underway here as the cadets take on the Chieftains in this Class C2 battle. First time these two teams have met in at least the past 22 years. Going back all the way to 2004, I had not seen any matchups between these two squads, so it will be an interesting game. And as you heard Coach Tremaine talk about another top five team coming into West Point, they had the tough loss last week to Wahoo Bishop Newman, the defending C2 state champions, and they're going to get number 5 and 4 in some rankings in UTAN here tonight. But cadets gave a good run for the money for last week in week 1, trying to get their first win of the year. UTAN 1-0 after a come-from-behind victory against number 5 Malcolm. They trailed 14-0 at the half, but scored 15 unanswered points in the second half to come away with the victory. And as we mentioned, West Point Beamer fell last week. They're 0-1 entering the contest. Lost to Wahoo Bishop Newman 27-20. They had a 20-6 lead in the first half, but Wahoo Bishop Newman scoring 21 unanswered points to collect the victory as we get ready to go here. Both teams back on the field. 86 degrees as your temperature feels like 88 here, so still plenty warm despite the hour move back. So as I mentioned, hydration is going to be crucial in tonight's contest. As we continue our pregame show, as we welcome you into the Wayne State College broadcast booth. Wayne State College offering over 150 programs to study. National anthem here, and then we'll take a look at both squads a little bit more in depth before opening kickoff here from West Point as you're listening to high school football on Classic Country KTIC.
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12: 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Cadets and Chieftains set to do battle here momentarily as we take a look at both these squads, starting off for the visiting Chieftains 1-0 on the season. Last year, 237 yards of total offense, 115 on the ground, 122 through the air. They give up 254 yards of offense to Malcolm, 152 yards rushing, and 102 yards through the air. Carson Hulse, the quarterback, went 4 of 9 passing for 129 yards and 2 touchdowns. Caleb Fenner was the leading ball carrier, 12 carries for 89 yards, and Nathan Daniel, 65 yards receiving and a touchdown, and Ryan McGuire with 2 catches for 37 yards and a score. Offensively for West Point Beamer, they accumulate 167 yards of total offense, 90 yards rushing, 77 yards passing, and gave up 448 yards, 211 rushing, 237 through the air. Mason Sell, the quarterback, 7 of 16 last week for 73 yards and a touchdown. Also ran for 77 yards and a score. And Hunter Doggett, 3 receptions for 32 yards. West Point will receive the opening kickoff here as we get ready to go here in this C2 battle between the Chieftains and the Cadets. Ball is on the tee. Chieftains will take the approach, and we are underway here from West Point, Nebraska. Returned by the Cadets, and here's a broken tackle. I'm going to get out to about the 41-yard line. Nice return by West Point to start off the game. As it was Kyan Lass on the return, gets it to the 41-yard line, so good field position for the Cadets to start off this contest. Ball at their own 41. 5 seconds gone here in this contest. Quarterback will be Mason Tell, as we mentioned, 7 of 16 last week for 73 yards. Was also the leading rusher with 77 yards on the ground. And the shotgun and a handoff, but we're going to halt play before things get going. Looks like we're going to get a false start against the Cadets on the opening play. So first penalty of the contest goes against the Cadets. Just 5 seconds in. Chieftains and West Point Beamer here in this C2 battle. Week 2 of the high school football season. As the Cadets will now break the huddle, facing a first and 15 pistol formation. As now the running back will shift to the left of Tell. Tell in the shotgun, receives the high snap, now tucks it in, runs, looks to make a cut. Here goes Tell down the sideline. Tell going to try to make a man miss, unable to get him, and Mason Tell takes it to the house. Touchdown Cadets on their first play from scrimmage. A huge play by the Cadets, great blocking on the outside by the line, and Tell with the house call, and it's an early lead for West Point Beamer on the Mason Tell touchdown run. ...64-yard TD run for Tell. So already nearly at his rushing total for last week on the first play from scrimmage. Kick is up on the way, and that one's going to be partially blocked, but it is able to still get in. So the field goal is good. 11:43 to go here in the first quarter. Cadets strike first with the Mason Tell 64-yard touchdown run. As we'll take a quick break here on Classic Country KTIC.
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2: It took just one play for the Cadets to find pay dirt as Mason Tell scores from 64 yards out. And West Point Beamer leads number 4 UTAN 7-0. Just 17 seconds into the ball game.
3: Anthony Jessen and Snodgrass
2: will kick this one off here for West Point Beamer. Snodgrass ready, and he'll kind of pooch kick this one as he'll take a roll, and it'll be fielded by the Chieftains at their own 18-yard line. As fielded by Jessen, and he'll be tripped up just before the 30-yard line. Anderson on the tackle for West Point Beamer. It'll be first and 10 from the UTAN 30-yard line. And again, great blocking on that touchdown run as Tell kind of received a snap right at his face mask and just had to make one cut, and he was off to the races. One UTAN player tried to dive and catch an ankle but was unable to, and Tell puts the Cadets up ahead. So now it'll be the Chieftains' turn. I formation with one split out to the left, two tight end set. Here's handoff. It's going to be a play action. Fading back and now looking to go deep. Ball up in the air. And 50-50 ball, and that's going to be pulled in but then dropped. Ryan McGuire was the lone guy on the pass route as Holst threw that one up for his 6'2 wide receiver, but good defense there by the Cadets to break it up. Second and 10. Just 33 seconds gone here in the first quarter. Cadets score on their first play from scrimmage after a fantastic kickoff return to set the ball up at midfield. Same formation, I for UTAN. One man split out far to the left. Here's the handoff, and going to be stuffed at the line of scrimmage as Fenner able to lunge ahead for maybe a yard. And they'll actually give him 2 on that one. Brings up a third down and 8. Third down and 8 for the Chieftains. First third down of the night here on the opening drive for UTAN. Holst in the pistol with Fenner behind him. 4 wide split. 2 to his right, 2 to his left. And here's a high snap off the hands of Holst. Holst now able to get it back and dumps a little screenplay off to McGuire. McGuire breaking a tackle, but the Cadets quickly surrounding the ball carrier, and that's going to be a huge loss on the play. Fourth down and a punt situation coming up for UTAN. So the high snap by Holst, and he got that one up, and they kind of set up a pops screen for McGuire, and McGuire had to run back to get that one. Loss of 10 on the play. So punt team out for UTAN. Booted high into the air towards midfield. West Point Beamer will just let this one bounce, and it's going to take a UTAN bounce and roll, and it'll be picked up at the 26-yard line. Chieftains will give the ball back to the Cadets. Second drive coming up for West Point Beamer. Keep it here, 9:47 to go in the first quarter. 7-0 the lead for the Cadets. Ball is at the 26-yard line of West Point Beamer.

0: As West Point once again looking to start off hot. They had a two-score lead last week, as here's the snap to Tell. Tell going to call his own number, and think he just got past the line of scrimmage. Give him a yard on that one. So gain of one for Tell on the quarterback power. Brings up second and nine. West Point breaks their huddle. Trips set to the bottom of the formation. And now it looks like Coach Tremaine going to call a timeout here, as saw something he did not like. So we'll take a break with him. 9:08 to go here in the first quarter. It's West Point Beamer leading UTAN 7-0 as you're listening to high school football on Classic Country KTIC.
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0: Oakland. Quick score update. Over in Takema. It's Takema Herman currently leading Wisner-Pilger by a score of 8-0. You can catch that game with Joel on 107.9 The Bull, but nearly 3 minutes gone here in this contest, and it's a 7-0 lead for the Cadets thanks to the Mason Tell 64-yard touchdown run. Power formation set up now for West Point. Turns around and hands it off, and no gain, and might have even lost a yard on that one. Figuerella on the carry. He's going to lose, it looks like, a yard. So back now to third down and 10. Cadets now receiving the play from the signal caller, Tell, and they'll break the huddle. Two receivers set to the left of Tell, and now a third one will motion over. Trips left. Tell under center with a lone back in the backfield. It's going to be a play action. Tell rolling out to his left. Pressure, and he's going to be brought down for a sack. Mum on the sack, as it was a naked boot there for Tell, and he had nowhere to go. And he's brought down for the sack. Fourth down, and that's going to bring the punt team out for the Cadets. Loss of 11 on that play. Looks like Chieftain's setting up for the potential return. High snap field, and it's going to be punted away. A high pooch kick, as this one's going to take a U-tan bounce, and it's going to be picked up inside the 35-yard line. So not a very deep punt, and U-tan's going to be set up with golden field position at the 32-yard line of West Point. And it looks like referees are going to send both teams to the sideline for a hydration break, so we'll take a break with them. 7:25 to go here in the first quarter. It's West Point Beamer leading UTAN 7-0 here on Classic Country KTIC.
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0: UTAN football at the West Point Beamer 32-yard line. Golden opportunity for the Chieftains to try to cut into this deficit. UTAN will break the huddle. This time they'll send a receiver out to each side. Set up in a pony formation, which essentially is a pistol with an offset back to the left of the quarterback, as Holes kind of bobbled the snap, is able to get this one out to McGuire. McGuire breaks a tackle, and he's going to have enough for the first down and then some. So Holst, a little bit of trouble on the snap. It was right to him, but he was able to roll out to his left, got the pass off, and got the first down to McGuire. As the ball's at the 19-yard line, gain of 13 on the play. And that's our first down of this contest, which comes 7:13 to go in the first quarter. As UTAN, the first team in the Red Star Fertilizer red zone, it's going to be a toss to the near side as Fenner breaks a tackle, trying to race it to the outside, and he's going to be pushed out of bounds at about the 5-yard line, but we do have a flag in the backfield. Looks like it might be in the area for a hold as Fenner had got down to about the 5-yard line. And it will be a hold against the Chieftain, so that will bump him back 10 yards. Still first down for UTAN. As we near the 7-minute mark here of the first quarter, a 7-0 lead for West Point Beamer. First play from scrimmage. It was Tell on the 64-yard touchdown run. And after a 3-and-out by both teams and a shallow punt by West Point Beamer, has the Cadets set up deep in, or has the Chieftain set up deep in Cadet territory. High formation for UTAN. Here's a toss to the left side, and Fenner's going to be snuffed out immediately, trying everything he can just to get back to the line of scrimmage, and might have even got a yard on that one. So good effort by Fenner, but snuffed out beautifully by this West Point Beamer defense. Flores on the tackle. Second down and 14. High formation again for UTAN. Under center is Hulse. Fenner, the back, will now receive the handoff into play action. Now is Tell looking to try to break a tackle on the outside, but once again the Cadets all over him. Fake the handoff and tried a little boot action with a guard pulling out in front of him. He was able to get a few, which will set up a third down and long. Ball is at the 22-yard line. So imagine this is probably going to be four down territory, so you got two plays if you're the offensive coordinator for UTAN. Third and 12. And now we're going to get a timeout, and it's going to be taken by UTAN. So we'll take a quick break here with the Family Dental Center timeout. 5:33 to go here in the first quarter. West Point Beamer leading UTAN 7-0, but the Chieftains are threatening deep in West Point territory as you listen to high school football on Classic Country KTIC.
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0: High school football and classic country, KTIC. We got a third down and 12 for the Chieftains. Ball is at the 23-yard line of West Point Beamer. Holst gets a look from the sideline, now gets the play, and he'll step back under center. Eye formation with a receiver split out to each side. He'll fade back, a quick pop pass. Looks like it might be a double pass, but now going to tuck it and run is number 21, Anthony Jessen. And Jessen knocked out of bounds after about a gain of 7. As it looked like that might have been a backwards pass, and Jessen kind of took a step back and looked and then just decided to tuck it and run. So he does get 7, 4th and 5, and the Chieftain offense still out there. Ball at the 15 of West Point Beamer. 4th down here. UTAN trying to knot this game up as they trail 7-0. 5:25 to go in the first quarter. Here's the pass. Going to be a fade route towards the end zone. Brought in, and is he in bounds? Waiting. Incomplete call by the ref. A little back shoulder pass as McGuire went up for it, but he was escorted out of bounds by the cadet defense, unable to get a foot down, and it'll be a turnover on downs. Big stand by West Point Beamer as UTAN had the ball at the cadet 32-yard line, but nothing to show for it. And it'll be West Point football, 1st and 10 from their own 15-yard line with 5:10 to go here in the first quarter. Tell in the pistol. And now cadets will shift as Figueroa will go now over to his right. Now Tell will tuck it and run towards the outside. And he'll gain a couple on that one. Gain of 3 on the run. Brings up a 2nd and 7 from the 18-yard line of West Point Beamer. Cadets break the huddle as we're under 5 minutes to go here in the first quarter. 7-0 lead for West Point Beamer. Shotgun formation for Tell. High snap, and now that one's loose in the backfield. Tell going to have to hop on that one, and he will get it back, so good heads-up play there by Tell to just hop on it, not try to do anything more with it. He'll lose about 6 or 7 yards on that one. So now it'll be 3rd down and 13. So a 3rd down and long deep in West Point's own territory, so you just kind of want to hope to maybe get a few yards here so your punter's not punting out of the back of his end zone. Tell in the shotgun. 3 receivers lined up to his right, tight end to his left, and now another high snap, and Tell's just going to fall on it in the end zone, and that's going to be a safety, so UTAN is on the board after a pair of high snaps, and it is UTAN gain in the scoring column thanks to the safety. So now 3:41 to go here in the opening stanza, and it is 7-2 with the advantage still to the home cadets as we'll take a quick break here on Classic Country KTIC.
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0: Weber Utan is there in the scoring column as they trail West Point Beamer by a tally of 7-2. West Point Beamer kicks this one off, and it'll be fielded by Jessen. Jessen now looking for a lane, and he's got one. Past midfield, breaks a couple of tackles, still dragging West Point players, and he's going to be brought down out of bounds at about the 32-yard line of West Point Beamer. So a nice return, and that's something this UTAN team has been good at here the last couple of years. And last year in the playoffs, they had that game against Bishop Newman, and it was their return game that got him back in it with a couple of punt returns and kick returns for touchdowns, and ultimately fell to the eventual state champion Cavaliers. But that return game coming up clutch here as they're going to have first and 10 at the West Point Beamer 32-yard line. So they'll try to cash in on the good field position this time. I formation, here's a sweep to the left for Fenner. Fenner following his blockers. Here goes Fenner down the sideline, and he's going to be shoved out of bounds, but not before he gets inside the five. Fenner gain all the way to the 5-yard line. Gain of 27 on that one. So it'll be first down and 10. Only our second first down here of the contest. But it'll be first and 10 as we're back in the Red Star Red Zone. 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Purpose driven, brand proven. UTAN in the shotgun formation. 3:23 to go here in the first quarter. Now they'll go back into eye. Here's another sweep play. Going to go long side on that one, and Fenner will be dragged down, but not before he crosses the goal line for a touchdown. Fenner with his first touchdown of the season comes on a 5-yard toss sweep to the right, and UTAN now ahead 8-7 pending this extra point. Chieftains in the muddle huddle will now line up for the traditional extra point. Snap back, ball down, and that one's going to be partially blocked, it looks like, by the Cadets, and it is no good. 3:18 to go in the first quarter. West Point Beamer now trailing UTAN by a count of 8-7. We'll recap the scoring drive here after this quick break. 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
0: It took just two plays for UTAN to find pay dirt as it was a pair of runs by Fenner, and he cashes in with a 5-yard touchdown run to put the Chieftains ahead of West Point Beamer 8-7 with 3:18 to go here in the first quarter.

0: Dyson Agler bringing tonight's coverage of West Point Beamer High School football on a still a very, very hot evening. Game time pushed back to 8 o'clock, but it is still sweltering out here as this one will be booted high into the air. Cadets will have it fielded at their own 5-yard line. Here's the run back as Snodgrass will be tripped up. Or excuse me, that was number 12, Wilkie, on the return, tripped up at about his 33-yard line is where West Point Beamer will take back over. First and 10 with 3:13 remaining here in the first quarter. Tell, after his 64-yard touchdown run, has now down to 38 yards rushing, although a couple high snaps have resulted in a couple big losses here, so we'll see if the snap issues have been fixed here. As still shotgun formation, Tell gets snap. He'll hand this one off to Figueroa. Figueroa dancing around in the backfield, unable to go anywhere. No gain for the cadet back. No gain, second and 10 for West Point Beamer. Still looking for their first down of the game. West Point Beamer will break the huddle. Tight end lined up to the bottom of the screen, or bottom of the radio dial, as it'll be a snap back to Tell. Tell trying to get to the outside, and he'll be thrown down after a gain of maybe two or three.
1: Kale Mamba, the tackle for the Chieftains.
0: So it'll be third and 8 for West Point Beamer. As the cadets looking to respond after an 8-point scoring spurt. A high snap resulted in a safety, and then two plays later, it was Chieftain scoring on a 5-yard touchdown run from Fenner. And now a low snap, and Tell unable to corral that one. Again, just has to kind of fall on it, and another big loss here for West Point Beamer. So a couple high snaps, and now that snap kind of rolled back his way. And he just dives on that one to make sure that they don't turn it over. Loses 8 on that one, so another fourth down on a 4th and 16. Now we have a flag on the play, as it will be a false start against West Point Beamer, their second penalty of the game. West Point, 2 penalties for 10 yards, and UTAN with 1 penalty for 6.
1: McGuire and Daniel back to receive for the Chieftains.
0: It's McGuire and Daniel back for the return for UTAN. And here's a high snap, and this one's still loose. And once again, West Point Beamer just forced to fall on that one, and it's going to be another golden opportunity for UTAN, as they're going to have the ball at about the 2-yard line. So snap issues have cost West Point Beamer here in this one, as UTAN will once again set up shop deep in West Point Beamer territory. Ball's at the 4-yard line after that high snap. .108 to go here in the first quarter. UTAN trying to add to their 8-7 lead. I formation for the Chieftains. There's a toss sweep right side. Fenner able to fend off one defender, and he'll plunge his way in for a touchdown. A big collision in the backfield, and Fenner just kind of tossed the West Point Beamer defender to the side and kept his legs churning and is able to score the touchdown, his second of the night, second of the season. And it's now a 14-7 advantage for UTAN, as we'll have a stoppage in play, as taking a look at a down cadet, but quickly back up, so it'll jog off the field, and the refs will actually pause play as well for another hydration break potentially, as both teams are going to their sidelines. But you would think you would at least just run the extra point, and then you could give the guys a break on the kickoff. And it looks like that is the thought the officials have. So it took just one play as Fenner scores on the 4-yard TD run. Extends the lead to UTAN, now up by 7. Renner will kick this one. Last one was blocked. And he'll boot this one up in the air, and that one is good. 1 minute and 1 second to go here in the first quarter. UTAN now leads West Point Beamer 15-7. As we'll take a quick 20-second break here. 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
0: 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You're listening here to West Point Beamer and UTAN High School football here on a Friday night and a blistering hot September evening, but still no place I'd rather be, folks, calling high school football. And gotta thank some of our sponsors that allow us to bring you tonight's coverage, some of those including Dodge Dental, Stock Camp Repair in Scribner, Franciscan Health, and Grain States Soya. Big shout out to our local sponsors. As here's the kickoff return, and we'll be drugged down. As that was Snodgrass on the return. Got past the 30-yard line to about the, they'll say, 33. They're kind of going back and forth, and yep, they will spot it at the 33-yard line. 33-yard line with 56 ticks to go here in the first quarter. 15 unanswered points by the Chieftains have UTAN ahead of West Point Beamer, 15-7. West Point Beamer struck first with a Mason Tell 64-yard touchdown run, but the Chieftains defense has held in tight as now we'll have a play action. Tell rolling out to the right will throw this one up, but overthrows his man, and it falls incomplete. Cadets going under center there that time, as the last couple of series have ended in disaster for West Point Beamer, as the snap has been high, been low. So Coach Tremaine just saying, hey, let's go conventional. We'll go under center and run our offense, which the problem is that kind of takes away a lot of your quarterback run game, you know, powers in that. It's going to be now potentially kind of some play actions or options if you're under center. And now they're going to jump back into shotgun formation. Empty set. Three receivers to the right of Tell. A tight end and a receiver to the left of Mason Tell. And it looks like Coach Tremaine is going to decide to take a timeout here. As we will keep it here, 50 ticks to go here in the first quarter, 15-7, the lead for UTAN. As, again, a hot, humid night here in West Point. It has dropped down 2 degrees, now 84 degrees. As when I got here setting up here tonight at about 7 o'clock, it was still into the 90s, and kickoff, it was about real feel of 88 degrees. So the temperature and game, the game getting pushed back did help a little bit, but still pretty hot and sticky here tonight. And both teams here in week two of the high school football season. West Point Beamer 0-1 after falling to defending C2 state champions Wahoo Bishop Newman last week, while UTAN is 1-0 after picking up a 15-14 win over Malcolm, as Tell receives the direct snap and will plunge forward for a gain of about two. Hoffer on the tackle, as the Cadets will have it third down and eight from their own 35-yard line. 20 ticks to go here in the first quarter. Checking the back official, he will put his hand up, so about a two-second differential between the play clock and game clock. Tell gets chest-high snap, fades back, looking, eludes one defender. Trying to elude another one, and he's able to. Now he's going to tuck it and run, and he'll be dragged out of bounds after about a gain of one. Tell had some time there to maybe throw, try to look for a receiver, but good defensive play by the Chieftains on the back end, and unable to go anywhere with it. Tell does get two, and that's going to bring up fourth down and six. And that will bring an end to the opening quarter of play. After 12 minutes of play, it's UTAN leading West Point Beamer by a score of 15-7. We'll recap the first quarter and get you ready for quarter number two here on Classic Country KTIC.
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0: High school football on Classic Country KTIC. One quarter in the books. We're getting ready for the second quarter of play, as it will be a punt coming up for West Point Beamer, who trails UTAN by a tally of 15-7. Fourth and six for the home Cadets. Ball at their own 38. Snap back to the punter, and he'll boot this one high into the air. And now a muff punt as Daniel's unable to handle it. He does get it back and now breaks a tackle. Daniel with another broken tackle on the near side of the field. He'll scoop forward and will be finally brought down after getting literally something out of nothing. He muffed the punt, but luckily it kind of bounced back into him. He was able to get it, break a couple tackles, and probably got about 10 to 12 yards on that return. So it'll be first down for the UTAN Chieftains at their own 43-yard line.
1: First and 10, Chieftains.
0: First quarter stats, taking a look first for the Chieftains. 35 yards rushing, 9 yards passing, 3 for 5 as Holst threw the air. They had one penalty for 6 yards and 2 first downs for the Cadets. 35 yards rushing, 0 for 1 passing, and 2 penalties for 10 yards. I formation is Holst. He'll fade back, throws this one on the crossing route, or the to McGuire, and McGuire, he'll get about 5-6 on that one. They'll give him five. So McGuire with his third reception, now up to 8 yards receiving. 20 seconds gone here in the second quarter of play. An 8-point lead for UTAN. They've scored on their last two drives thanks to a couple of rushing touchdowns by Fenner, and they'll give it back to him on the toss sweep. Fenner breaking tackles, and he'll be just tripped up. Here's about one more broken tackle away from taking maybe another house call. Reaches the 41-yard line. So gain of 11 for Fenner. And this is one of those games where

0: And this is one of those games where, like we've mentioned, with the temperature and with kind of how hot and humid it is, if you can establish that run game and just kind of keep leaning on the defensive players, you can really get them gassed and tired. Fenner up to 51 yards rushing. As now we'll have a whistle and flag on the play. Waiting for the, and no flag. The refs will wave it off.
1: Disregard the flag there.
0: As taking a quick look at some of the scores around the area, brought to you by Stock Camp Repair. Lee currently with up on Madison 36-0 at the half. Pender 62-0 over Cedar Bluffs after three quarters of play. And Howes Dodge up 30-14 over Aquinas Catholic at the break. As Holtz will throw this one off on a pop pass over to McGuire. McGuire now rustling ahead, and he'll be brought down after a gain of four. So that's really kind of been the Chieftains' pass game, is just kind of getting the ball quick out of the hands of Holtz. Ball at the 38-yard line of West Point Beamer. UTAN looking for their third consecutive scoring drive, as they fell behind 7-0 after the opening play from scrimmage from West Point Beamer, but it's been all UTAN's rushing game. And here's another nice burst by Fenner as he hits the hole pretty quick. And kind of a quick hitter like that, and he's able to just pop off seven. So Fenner, 58 yards rushing. Last week, the tailback went for 89 yards on 12 carries. Looks like he's well on pace to get ahead of both of those totals. Third down and three. Holst, toss sweep outside. Here's Fenner. Dancing around, looking, and now he breaks a tackle. Fenner now down the sidelines and brought down as he's able to get inside the 15-yard line of West Point Beamer.
1: Mason Tell on the carry for the Cadets.
0: Gain of 23 on the run. High formation for the Chieftains after that 23-yard run by Fenner. Holtz will now climb under center. Gets the snap. Now he'll hand it off on a counter play. Here's Fenner again dancing around, breaking tackles, and he's going to have yet another first down. As once again, Chieftains just kind of leaning on this cadet defensive line and linebackers as they're just continuing to drive the ball down the field as they're back in the Red Star red zone. Fenner already surpassing his total from last week here in the first half, up to 91 yards on the ground. Ball at the 3-yard line, first and goal. 8:49 to go. UTAN looking to add to their 15-7 lead. And we'll get a whistle and a flag thrown on the play. And it looks like it's going to go against the Chieftains.
1: Offsides against UTAN.
0: And it will be a false start against UTAN, 5-yard penalty. We'll make it first and goal from the 8.
1: First and goal from the 8.
0: Third trip to the red zone for UTAN. Scored on their last two red zone trips. Looking to make it a third.

0: consecutive score. Holtz under center, I formation. Going to run option. Now he'll quickly pitch this one to Fenner, and Fenner now going to be stood up and brought down after a short gain. Looks like he got maybe a yard or two on that little quick pitch option. Second and goal here from the 7. 7:42 to go in the first half. 15-7 the lead for UTAN. Holtz fade back. Jump ball thrown to the back of the end zone. And UTAN threw that one up. And we'll see what the refs say as both guys kind of had possession of it. And they'll rule it incomplete. Tried to go up top to McGuire. And good job by the Chieftain DB to kind of be right there and defend it and broke it up. Incomplete pass brings up third down and goal. So, again, we'll imagine this is a four down territory. So I would maybe expect, I mean, the toss sweep's been your bread and butter all night. That's probably what they'll run. That's exactly what it'll be. Toss sweep right side. Benner breaks a tackle, jukes the defender, and scores from 7 yards out. Benner, his third rushing touchdown of the game. And UTAN now pouring it on here with their third consecutive touchdown drive. They lead 21-7. Reiner will line up for the extra point. Reiner for the point after attempt. As the ball is set down, and Reiner is under it, and he'll punch that one through. 7:26 to go here in the first half. Another touchdown from Caleb Fenner extends the lead for the Chieftains, who now lead West Point Beamer by a count of 22-7. We'll recap the scoring drive here on the after the break. 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

0: A nine-play drive covers 48 yards and ends with a Caleb Fenner 7-yard touchdown run. His third score of the game, up to 99 yards rushing, as UTAN, the fifth-ranked team in Class C2, leads West Point Beamer 22-7, 7:26 to go in the second quarter. Tyson Agler bringing tonight's coverage of West Point Beamer football, and it was a hot start for the Cadets. First play from scrimmage, Mason Tell went 64 yards to the house for a touchdown. And after a three and out by both teams, UTAN had the ball at the 32-yard line of West Point Beamer, but were unable to do anything and actually got turned over on downs on a throw to the end zone. But since then, a huge safety for UTAN, and it's been all Chieftain since then, 22 unanswered points. Kickoff went out of bounds, so West Point Beamer will have the ball first down and 10 from their own 35. Cadet football here, first down and 10 from their own 35 with 7:26 to go in this second quarter of play, trying to get something going offensively. Back in shotgun formation. Tell gets the snap. He'll hand this one off to Figueroa. And Figueroa plunging forward for about, looks like, 3 yards. So Figueroa able to get three, as now we have a stoppage of play as a UTAN player just slow to get up. So we'll take a quick break here as they check up on the Chieftain player as we approach the midway point here of the second quarter. It's 22-7 the lead for UTAN over West Point Beamer.
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0: Second down and 7 facing West Point Beamer as they look to rally, trailing 22-7. Second quarter of play, it's Cadet football at their own 38-yard line. 7 minutes to go here in the first half. Quad formation coming out of the timeout to the near sideline. Tell in the shotgun with Figueroa next to him. He'll now take the snap. Tell looking for some kind of running room, but good job by this Chieftain defense as they're able to hustle down the line and make the tackle. It was number 57, Chase Shockey, on the tackle. Shockey and Mum, we get credit for the tackle. Tell able to get one on the play. Brings up third down and 6. Tell in the shotgun. He'll take the pass, take the snap, fades back, looks. He'll dump this one off. Going to be caught by UTAN here, rumbling down the field are the Cadets, and a huge gain in first down. Jessen on the tackle. As a nice play there by West Point Beamer, as it was number 8, Bryce Popkin, the senior tight end, making the catch, and he rumbled and bumbled into Chieftain territory. The ball is at the 41-yard line of UTAN after Popkins. Nice catch and run. Here's a handoff to Figuero. Figuero now will be chased out of bounds after a nice gain. Figuero with gain of 3 on that last play. Popkin with an 18-yard reception as well. The first completed pass as well as the first down of the game for West Point Beamer. Second and 7. Here's a loft pass up into the air, and that one's intercepted. No one was there as Toll went to try to pass that one down the field, and now a nice return here on the far sideline. Ryan McGuire with the INT, and he brought it out to the 50-yard line, but a flag is down on the field. We'll see what the call is. So a promising drive ends in a turnover as Tell's pass is picked off by McGuire. We'll see what the penalty is. It looks like it will be against UTAN on the return, as it'll be a block in the back against the Chieftain, so that will negate the nice return by McGuire, who picked it off at about the 15-yard line and then ran it to midfield, was knocked out of bounds, but a block in the back will negate the solid return, so it will be first down and 10, though, still for the Chieftains after the INT. As we got 5 minutes to go in the first half. 22-7, UTAN on top of West Point Beamer. As the refs will walk this one off. And looks like they'll put it at about the 10-yard line of UTAN. So it will be first and 10 from their own 10. Chieftain football. And now we'll get another whistle and see what the officials will cook up here as they have a quick conference around the football. 5:05 to go here in the first half. 22-7 the lead for the top 5 ranked Chieftains of UTAN. Looking to go 2-0 in this meeting between these two squads for the first time in over a quarter of a century. We looked up trying to see if these two have played and hadn't seen any games between these squads in the last 22 years. As the Cadets continue their strain to start the year against top competition here in Class C2. Fell last week to the defending C2 state champions as Fenner is now going to run this one up the middle, breaks a tackle. Fenner now is going to be chased down and tackled from behind by Figuero. That was Abbott on the run. So a little bit of a changeup as it was the quick hitter with the fullback. And Snodgrass was able to chase down Abbott after the big gain. Gain of 49 for Abbott. Here's the toss sweep to Fenner on the near side, and he'll cut over to his left and will be brought down after a gain of about 3. Fenner, with that run, eclipses the century mark now up to 102 yards rushing and three touchdowns. An early favorite, I would say, for the UTAN representative for our Pizza Hut player of the game. As Holst taking his time before he climbs under center, and now he'll take the snap. Counter play towards the right side as Fenner able to juke one cadet player, and it's brought down after a gain of three. Brings up third down and four. Third down and four from the West Point 35-yard line. 4 minutes remaining here in the first half. 22-7 the lead for the visiting Chieftains. Tell again taking his time to go under center as he goes about with about 5 seconds as he'll toss this one back. It's going to be McGuire on the outside, but a great tackle on the outside by the Cadets. Cadets on the tackle as it was Brendan Cook with the tackle. Timeout taken by the Chieftains after a loss of two, so it'll be fourth down and six after this quick timeout here on Classic Country KTIC.
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0: 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Fourth down and five at the 36-yard line of West Point Beamer. UTAN with the football looking to add to their 22-7 lead, but a chance for the Cadets to get off the field. Fourth and five. Holst with an I formation. Receiver set to his right and his left. He'll get the snap. Toss sweep to the outside. Here's Fenner. Breaks the tackle. Still going down the field. And Fenner now going to be tripped up at the 19-yard line. So UTAN once again going to their bread and butter. Doesn't matter if it's fourth and medium or fourth and short, they're going to go with that toss sweep to the right. They get the first down, gain of 15 for Fenner. And a huge conversion, and that will set up a first down and 10 at the 20-yard line as UTAN back in the Red Star red zone. Here's a fumbled snap, but Holst is able to fall on it and keep possession for the Chieftains. Loss of one on the recovered fumble will bring up second and 11 from the 21-yard line of West Point Beamer. Now, as I mentioned a couple times here, Holst kind of waiting at the line of scrimmage before he goes to take the snap, keeping an eye on the back judge as he kind of puts his hand up in the air and makes the count as Abbott breaks a tackle, and he'll drive this one into the end zone on the quick fullback trap as Abbott scores from 21 yards out.
3: Caleb Mum on the carry for the Chieftains. Touchdown, UTAN.
0: That was Mum on the carry as he's able to score from 21 yards out. Like I said, it was kind of a quick hitter there, and Abbott's been kind of playing that fullback position all night, but they switched it up. They went with Mum, and he broke one tackle, and that's all she wrote. 21-yard TD score, 28-7 pending this extra point. And that one is up and good. With under 2 minutes to go here in the first half of play, it's UTAN extending its lead over West Point Beamer. Now the Chieftains on top 29-7. We'll recap the scoring drive after this commercial break on Classic Country KTIC.
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0: A 7-play, 90-yard drive ends with a Kale Mom 21-yard touchdown run as UTAN extends its lead over West Point Beamer by a count of 29-7. Under 2 minutes to go here in the first half. As we'll see what the Cadets can dial up here. Chieftains will receive the kickoff for the second half. So, and again, we had mentioned at the kind of midpoint of this broadcast so far how good that Chieftain return team has been. And they've had a couple of nice returns as here's a little pooch squib kick down the middle. And now we're going to get a whistle. And there is a flag on the play. As it might be an illegal formation, and no, it will be an offsides call against UTAN on the squib kick. So they'll back up 5 yards, and they'll redo it. So a kickoff now bounced back to the 35-yard line of UTAN. As Renner will get ready to boot this one away. Awaits the official whistle, and he's got it. And he'll take the approach, and again, a squib kick down the middle of the field. And this one will be bobbled loose on the ground, and Chieftains and Cadets dive for that one, and a big collision there, diving for the football. West Point Beamer does have it, but it looks like a Cadet player took the brunt of that hit as he was able to dive and get it. And they'll come out and take a quick look at him. Like I said, ball was kind of loose as both teams were going for the football, and the West Point player, unfortunately, kind of took the brunt of that hit. But he is up and walking off, just maybe got to shake the cobwebs off, as it was number 12, Hunter Doggett, who's up and walking off the field. Few scores to update you on. Pender gets the victory over Cedar Bluffs by a count of 68-0. And East Butler all over Oakland Craig. They're up 60-14 at the half. And those scores throughout the game are brought to you by Stock Camp Repair and Scribner. First down and 10 for West Point Beamer. Tell under pressure, and he's going to be sacked and thrown down. Big sack there by UTAN. As it was Bedlin on the sack. And a huge loss for West Point Beamer. Minus 10 for Tell, who has seen his rushing total dwindle. His first carry of the game, he was able to score on a 64-yard touchdown run, now down to 27 yards rushing. But a few high snaps and a couple of sacks have really kind of curtailed the quarterback for West Point Beamers. Here's a handoff to Figuero, and he'll be tripped up after a short gain of two. And a timeout taken.
3: Abbott on the tackle for the Chieftains.
0: We'll keep it here with 39 ticks remaining here in the first half. It is a 29-7 lead for the Chieftains, and third down and long facing West Point Beamer. And I believe UTAN has one more timeout remaining. And as we mentioned, doesn't matter where they are on the field to set up that return game, they have been dangerous the last couple of seasons, and they've showed it off here tonight with a couple of great returns on the punt and kickoff that have set up scores for the Chieftains. So you can't rule out any kind of potential scoring threat after this play. It's third down and long, third and 18, after Figueroa's two-yard run. Tell was brought down for a 10-yard loss on a sack by Bendon. Here's Tell with a sweep on the right side. Definitely a good, smart play there by Mason Tell. He went near side sweep, and as opposed to kind of flirting with that sideline, he just kind of popped down and was brought down by a Chieftain defense. Tell gets two as the clock continues to count down and dwindle, and the Chieftains look pretty happy taking a 29-7 lead into the locker room, and that's what they'll do as the final couple seconds tick off the clock, and that brings us to the half. 29 unanswered points from number 5 ranked UTAN as they take a 29-7 advantage into the break over West Point Beamer. We'll recap the second half of play as well as have a conversation with West Point Beamer's superintendent DJ Weddle during our halftime show. But at the end of two quarters of play, it's West Point Beamer trailing UTAN by a count of 29-7. 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
0: Halftime here from West Point as it is UTAN currently leading West Point Beamer by a count of 29-7. 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DJ, thanks for joining us.
14: Hey, absolutely a pleasure to be here. Thanks for having me.
0: School year's, you know, a couple weeks, you know, almost a month in the books. I mean, talk about, you know, the start of the school year at West Point Beamer.
14: Yeah, you know, it is always very exciting to have our students back. Had a great summer lunch program, got to see some of our kids, but when they all walk in the door, that's when it's the best. And just welcome them back. We have 10 new teachers this year, which is a lot for us. We had a lot of veteran teachers that retired. Some people moved to different districts. But we've got a lot of great people in our, I guess, the recruiting class for 26-27. Kind of a mix of brand new teachers and some with some good experiences, some good veterans that we got. So healthy mix, and we're excited to see what they bring to the table. We always say we want to try to learn as much from them as they do from us and try to make our place better a little bit here at West Point.
0: You mentioned the new teachers. I mean, that's something that probably every school district faces with, you know, they talk about nationwide teacher shortage, things like that. So to bring in 10 new teachers, whether they're experienced just out of college, new ideas, that's got to be exciting and kind of refreshing for the rest of the staff.
14: Yeah, absolutely. And one thing you obviously notice is, you know, I've been in the district for 22 years. I've been in education for 30, and I still love my connection with students. But you can tell the connection that our young people really have as they come in, you know, when they see people that are, you know, in their you know, early 20s, you know, into their mid-20s, making that connection as coaches. Like we have Coach Tremaine out here and a lot of our coaches out, you know, kind of lifting our kids up. Just doing some great things, not only in the classroom, but outside in activities.
0: And West Point Beamer, you know, unlike, or I would say, you know, like maybe quite a few other schools in the state where, you know, you have a very large school district where you're accommodating not just the two communities as well as all the local farmers and people that live out in the country and rural. Just talk about the logistics of, you know, trying to support all those families and students.
14: Yeah, absolutely. I mean, I think it's been a really good transition. When I first came to West Point as an AD, that was the first year that we had merged the high schools together for West Point and Beamer. And obviously there were some, I wouldn't say growing pains, but just getting used to that as a community and a group. And then it just, from there on, it's just been West Point Beamer High School, you know. So a good transition. We did have a school in Beamer, obviously, for several years until kind of the numbers dwindled there and it wasn't really being as efficient. And so after that, that was kind of, as we merged, that was kind of some of the guidelines. And then once they hit a certain number, then we merged. And it's been great. We've had a lot of their teachers transition into positions within our district, still have some of those teachers, and they've been excellent. So supporting, I think, you know, you're still looking at how do you get out and still provide, like we provide like our summer meals in the summer. We make sure that we have pickup points over in Beamer or out in our housing developments outside of town. So just kind of that outreach and make sure that we're getting to all areas of our community. It is a decent-sized district, but not too big that we can't get out and do the things we need to do.
0: West Point Beamer Public Schools Superintendent DJ Weddle joining us here on the VO Enterprises and Beamer and Dan Martin Financial Service Halftime Show. You know, you mentioned the support and the communities, and you have two great communities that love their students, they love their schools, and just talk about ways that you can support West Point Beamer students, staff, support staff, any way, you know, whether, you know, not just monetarily, but just showing your support and helping out in any way.
14: Oh, absolutely. We've had some great crowds here recently. Just coming in and helping out, whether you're on our booster club, running a concession stand. We have a lot of people in our community that volunteer to be teammate mentors. You know, they're helping our kids and developing some skills in them and kind of building up them up throughout the week. Obviously, we've had some projects here lately that we're so appreciative of. We had a weight room project this last year. A lot of our local banks, Franciscan Healthcare, just a lot of individual patrons donated money. I think we raised over $30,000 to get new weight equipment for our facilities, which was awesome. We've got a great one coming up, I should probably mention. So I don't know if you've heard of Cumming County like Beef Day for schools, but through the Feeders Association and West Point Livestock, they sponsor. They're trying to get beef, our Cumming County beef, which obviously beef county of the world, you know.
15: Oh,
14: so
15: yeah.
14: We need to get that into our schools, and our kids love it. Like, you track our lunches throughout the week and throughout the month, the two highest days are typically Cumming County Beef Day. So they're actually running a fundraiser this next week.
0: Okay.
14: They're doing a hamburger feed on Thursday. That starts at 11 a.m. You can come down to the livestock, the cattle show down there, and they're selling burgers. You can donate whatever you want to help go to that program where they give beef to all the schools in Cumming County. And then also they have a rolling auction. So they're going to have a calf out there, and they're going to keep that bid going just perpetually until the bid stops. And no bid's too small, no bid's too large. So if you have a $4,000 cow out there, you can put on $10, $20, or $1,000, whatever you'd like to do. So it's a great program. We appreciate all those that have donated in the past, and if you can make it out this next week on that date on the 10th, then we'd love to see you there.
0: DJ, thanks for joining us here on the Halftime Show.
14: Awesome. Thank you for having me.
0: All right. That's DJ Weddle, the superintendent of West Point Beamer Public Schools. Thanks for joining us here on the Halftime Show, which is brought to you by VO Enterprises, Beamer, and Dan Martin Financial Services in Howells. At the break, it's 29-7, the lead for UTAN. 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
0: Halftime here from West Point. It's a 29-7 lead for UTAN over the Cadets here as we welcome you to the Halftime Show. 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Taking a look at the stats through two quarters of play. First, for the Chieftains, 205 yards of total offense, 190 yards on the ground, 15 yards through the air, as Holst is 6 of 9 passing for 15 yards, and it is 3 penalties for a total of 31 yards. Caleb Fenner, the leading offensive player here tonight, 120 yards rushing and 3 touchdowns. Mum with a 21-yard touchdown score as well. And it is Abbott with 49 yards rushing. McGuire leaving the receiving category. He's got 6 receptions for 9 yards. West Point Beamer, 34 yards on the ground, 18 yards through the air. 1 for 3 passing is Tell for 18 yards, and he has 29 yards rushing and a rushing touchdown. Figueroa with 4 rushes for 5 yards. Popkin leading the receiving. He's got 1 reception for 18 yards. One first down for West Point Beamer and 6 first downs for UTAN. Scoring got off to a hot start for West Point Beamer on the first play from scrimmage. It was a 64-yard touchdown run from Tell, but following a high snap on third down, which resulted in a safety, UTAN then broke loose with 4 consecutive scoring drives, including a 3-touchdown first half from Caleb Fenner, who, like I mentioned, 120 yards rushing. And then it was Mum, with the last score to round out the half, and that is how we've gotten to this 29-7 point. UTAN looking to extend their winning streak of this early season to 2 games. They were 1-0 after a hard-fought victory, came from behind against Malcolm to defeat them 15-14, while West Point Beamer trying to get their first win of the season after falling to defending C2 state champion Wahoo Bishop Newman 27-20 a week ago, as both teams back on the field and they'll stretch and get ready to go here from the second half. It will be UTAN football to start off the second half of play, as we'll take our final break here in our halftime show as we'll get you ready for the third quarter of action from West Point. 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
0: Third quarter about to get underway here from West Point as it's Cadets and Chieftains here in high school football action on Classic Country KTIC. Tyson Agler, always glad to bring you coverage of high school athletics here throughout the school year. Week two of the football season, and always got to thank our local sponsors that allow us to cover some of these high school athletics, and so much to cover with so little resources and staff, but we do our best, and we appreciate all those people that help us and send us score updates and keep us in the know on what's going on in the area. But an exciting time of year, and as we mentioned, some of those sponsors, they include Dodge Dental, Red Star Fertilizer, Family Dental Center of West Point in Oakland, Stock Camp Repair in Scribner, Stan Ortmeier's True Value, Franciscan Healthcare, Highland Dairy, and many, many more. From the bottom of our hearts here at KTIC Radio, we thank you. And speaking of Stock Camp Repair in Scribner, let's take a look at some of the scores. Got a few finals already. Pender defeated Cedar Bluff 68-0. It was Lee over Madison 48-14. Fremont Bergen scored a 41-0 triumph over Loganview. And at the half at last check, Howes Dodge led Aquinas Catholic 30-14. LDNE with a 50-8 lead over Omaha Nations late in the third quarter. And Pender, as we mentioned, defeating Cedar Bluffs. So we're ready to go, and here's the kickoff by West Point. Kind of a pooch kick, and it's going to be fielded and returned by the Chieftains. Here's a cut to the outside. It's number one for UTAN to the outside, across the 50-yard line, as McGuire with another big return. And we mentioned it throughout the first half, this might be one of the best return teams in the state, as they have been potent and dangerous on these returns. And once again, another solid return. No flags in the backfield or behind the plays, so it will be first down and 10 after the return by McGuire reaches the 37-yard line of West Point Beamer. UTAN breaks the snap, or excuse me, breaks the huddle, and we'll stay in that I formation. Holse will get ready to climb under center with Abbott and Fenner in the backfield in the I. Holse will now fade back, rolling to his left, looking. He'll throw this one up deep in the air. He's got a man, but just leads him a little bit too far, as that will fall incomplete. Holse has put it up to his big receiver, McGuire, but unable to connect on that one. Anderson with the coverage, and we are going to have a penalty behind the play, and it's actually going to be a illegal procedure against UTAN. Penalty is declined, so it will be a second and 10. And with how this UTAN offense has been attacking here in the first half, Coach Tremaine electing not to give them an extra down for the 5 yards. Second down and 10 from the West Point Beamer 37-yard line, as we're here in the third quarter of play, 29-7 lead for the visiting Chieftains. Man, blowing of the whistle, stoppage of play. And looks like they want to make sure the sticks were right, as they had first down still showing, now got to second down. Single back in the backfield. Bunch formation to the right. Here's a handoff to Fenner. He'll run towards that bunch formation. Stood up and stopped. A troop of cadets there brings down Fenner. No gain. He'll bring up third down and 10. Third down 10 here. Minute gone here in the third quarter of play. 29-7 the lead for UTAN here against West Point Beamer. Top 5 rated team in Class C2. Holse will now get under center. 5 seconds on the play clock. Here's a toss sweep left side. Fenner dancing around, and here goes Fenner. He'll break through He's at the 10, the 5, touchdown Fenner. As Fenner scores on the 37-yard touchdown run, just when you thought the Chieftains might be potentially stopped offensively, Fenner breaks loose as they go to their tried and true toss sweep, 37-yard TD run from Fenner. That gives him his fourth score of the contest. And now UTAN will come out to take the extra point. Rayner with the kick, and that one is up and good. So a minute gone here in the third quarter. Another score by UTAN has the Chieftains leading the Cadets 36-7. We'll recap the scoring drive after this commercial, quick commercial break on Classic Country KTIC.
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0: Chieftains cash in on the wire's solid kickoff return as Caleb Fenner finds pay dirt for the fourth time today. A 37-yard touchdown run from Fenner extends the lead to 36-7 in favor of UTAN. Took just three plays and a minute and 8 seconds off of the clock. 10:48 to go here in the third quarter, 36-7. Chieftains lead West Point Beamer. Cadets to receive the kickoff. As once again another squib kick, as that one's going to take a couple bounces and rolls, and the ball is loose, and luckily the Cadets are able to scoop that one up, as that one was kind of in that dangerous territory near the sidelines where you're going to put a player in a pinch where he elects, well, do I wait and see if it rolls out of bounds or do I go after it? And smart play by Snodgrass to just run over and dive on it to keep possession for the Cadets, as that one died right before the far side sidelines. So it'll be first down and 10 from the 24-yard line of West Point Beamer. 10:46 remaining in third quarter. Tell in the shotgun with Figuero slanted to his left, and now a high snap. Tell's able though to collect it and make something out of nothing, just gets back to the line of scrimmage. Looked like they maybe were going to try in a jet sweep or maybe fake the jet to try to get those linebackers chasing outside and run Tell up the middle, but the high snap stopped that play dead in its track. They will say a loss of one, so it'll be second and 11. Really, there were three crucial snaps in that first half that really cost West Point Beamer. As Tell gets the snap, fades back, he'll throw this one up, and that one's dropped. He had his receiver Doggett on the slant, but unable to pull that one in as it falls incomplete. Now third and long. And if you're West Point Beamer, you do not want to give this ball back to UTAN, and especially you're concerned about that punt, as UTAN, once again, is doing a phenomenal job in the return game. And they always talk about the hidden yards of special teams, and that's where UTAN has gotten some great field position thanks to some solid returns from guys like McGuire. Tell will throw this one out on the pass to the opposite hash mark, but that one just off the mark, low and incomplete, will bring up a fourth down and 11. And now it's going to be punt time for West Point Beamer. 9:55 remaining here in the third quarter of play, 29-7, the lead for the fifth-ranked Chieftains of UTAN. team that's looking to maybe try to make a trip to Lincoln as there's a bobbled snap there. The punter's able to pick it up and escapes a couple tackles, but is going to be brought down deep in cadet territory. So once again, a bad snap for West Point Beamer. And, you know, that there could be a few reasons for that. You know, we mentioned, you know, how hot and sticky it is, you know, the humidity. It is hard to grip that ball, and especially when your hands are sweaty and, you know, you try your best to keep the ball dry. And, you know, you also think about it, too. It's an hour later in the game, so could be some dew on that grass as well, again, contributing to that slick ball. So might be the reason for some of these errant snaps. But once again, back in the red zone is UTAN as they enter the Red Star red zone looking for yet another score. Ball at the 5-yard line. Tell under center in the I formation. Toss sweep left side. Fenner able to juke and make one man miss out of the backfield, and he'll dive forward and tripped up after a 2-yard gain. Fenner's 3-yard gain now up to 160 yards rushing, a career high for Caleb Fenner, as he has been the big bruising back here. He's broken off a few long runs as well, as the toss sweep has worked beautifully tonight for UTAN. And it's going to be toss sweep again. Fenner off the left side, dives in, and they're going to say he's in for the touchdown. 2-yard touchdown run by Caleb Fenner makes it a 42-7 ball game. So even without this extra point, that would invoke the running clock here unless West Point Beamer can score, as UTAN currently up by 35, looking to make it 36, depending on this Dodge Dental extra point opportunity. As the kick is up and hits it true and through.

0: And UTAN extends its lead, now up 43-7 over West Point Beamer. And we'll take a quick break here on Classic Country KTIC and get ready for the Cadets to take back over on offense here with 9:01 to go in the third.
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4: Sapp Brothers in West Point encourages our high school students to strive for greatness and stay active. 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
0: Took two plays and took just 54 seconds for UTAN to extend their lead as Caleb Fenner scores for the fifth time here tonight on a two-yard touchdown plunge. 43-7 the lead for the Chieftains over West Point Beamer. As once again, another squib kick. This one now goes up the middle, and West Point Beamer just electing a fall on that one as they'll take over from their own 25-yard line. As the clock continuing to run here with West Point Beamer trailing 43-7, that invoked the running clock. So the clock will continue to run unless the Cadets can score either a field goal or a touchdown to erase the, or at least to chip into the 35-point deficit. First and 10 at the 25-yard line. Tell under center, I formation. Here's a toss over to Figuero. Figuero now looking to try to get to the outside, but he's going to be brought down at the line of scrimmage. Good pursuit there by the Chieftains. And they're going to say he actually lost a yard on that one. So it'll be second and 11. And really in a game like this, where we mentioned, you know, we hate to continue to bring this up with the heat, the humidity, just how hot and sticky it is, that line of scrimmage is so, so crucial. And UTAN has won that line of scrimmage on both sides, and you can really wear into a team if you just keep pushing on them. And we've seen the effects of it with a couple of long runs here in this third quarter already. Shotgun formation for Tell. He'll take the snap, hands it off, and tackled in the backfield. Abbott shoots into the backfield and makes the stop. That'll be a loss of 3 on that one. So third down and 14 as the clock continues to wind. 7 minutes remaining in the third quarter. West Point Beamer football at their own 21-yard line facing a third and 14. Tell in the shotgun. Running back to his right, trips to his left. Tal gets the snap, looking over to his left. He'll throw the out route and a broken tackle. Going to try to fight forward and get as much as he can, as that was number 4 for West Point Beamer. Colby Anderson on the reception, his first catch of the night. Picks up 12, and that'll bring up a fourth down and 2. So it'll be fourth and 2, and the Cadets are going to go for it as we approach the midway point of the third quarter. High formation for West Point Beamer. Tell under center. He'll now look over to the sideline, and he'll get the play call. Popkin shifts over in motion, now to the near sideline. Tell back in. Hands this one off and stopped in the backfield, and the ball is loose. Figuero got whacked in the backfield, jarring the ball loose. would have been a turnover and

0: downs. Anyways, a huge loss there and a great stick by Abbott as he just burst right through the seams and he clocked Figueroa and he lost the ball and it'll be a turnover against the Cadets and UTAN will take over once again back in Cadet territory at the 27-yard line. As we hit 5 minutes to go here in the third quarter. Probably look for maybe the starters to wrap up this last quarter before the JV comes in. As here's a toss sweep to the left side. As it was Otto Hinkle gained his first carry of the game. Goes for about two. Second down and eight at the 25 of West Point Beamer. 4:25 to go. It's a 43-7 advantage for the visiting Chieftains. Tell again, taking his time. He'll now go under center. Here's a fullback dive handed off to Abbott, and Abbott will lunge forward for a gain of about six, it looks like. They haven't ran that fullback dive or trap much, but when they have, it's been pretty effective. Abbott gets six on the carry. Brings up third down and two. Ball at the 19-yard line as UTAN back in the Red Star Fertilizer red zone. Towel under center. Here's the toss sweep to the left. It's Hinkle. Hinkle will now bounce this one to the outside. Hinkle at the five. At the three, brought down. And it'll be inside the five-yard line. As Hinkle is able to use that sweep. And contrary to how Fenner ran it, where he almost ran it like a kind of makeshift power where he cuts it up between the tight end and tackle block, Hinkle just kept going to the outside and gets it to the 1 yard line. So an 18-yard run from Hinkle sets up a first and goal from the one. Holst under center. He'll turn around, hand this one off to Hinkle, and he will punch it in for the score. So UTAN cashes in on the turnover on downs as Hinkle scores from a yard out to extend the lead to 49-7 with the Dodge Dental extra point still coming up. UTAN will now shift out of the muddle into the traditional PAT formation. So essentially the muddle huddle is where you line everyone up except the long snapper, placeholder, and kicker to one side of the field or not, and then you kind of shift back over into the middle of the field as Rayner will knock that one through. 2:51 to go here in the third as UTAN pushes its lead up to 50-7. And we'll take a quick 30-second timeout here on Classic Country KTIC.
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0: Quarantine to find pay dirt again as Otto Hinkle scores for the first time tonight on a one-yard touchdown plunge. Extends the Chieftains' lead over West Point Beamer to 50-7. As once again, West Point Beamer facing a top five opponent in C2. They opened up the season against the defending C2 state champion, Wahoo Bishop Newman, and fell in a hard-fought loss, 27-20. And they're going to be on the road for the first time next week when they head up to Antelope County to take on Summerland. Game scheduled for 7 o'clock. We'll let you know here later this week. We might be doing a doubleheader on KTIC with both games as the kick return has ran out of bounds. As GACC will play at 3:30 in Elgin, which is also in Antelope County, about 30 minutes away from Ewing, where Summerland is at. So might make a little road trip up to a place I used to call home in Antelope County to call a doubleheader football action. We'll let you know later this week, but the road trip for the first time this year for West Point Beamer as they'll head up to Ewing to take on Summerland next week. UTAN will be at home as they'll welcome North Bend Central to town. Under 2 minutes to go here in the third quarter. Ball is at the 31-yard line as here's the snap to Tell, and he'll lunge ahead for about a yard. Clock continuing to tick away here. 90 seconds remaining in the third quarter. 50-7. West Point Beamer trailing UTAN. And you know, the day is finally here tomorrow, folks. Husker football kicks off. They open up their season tomorrow at 11 a.m. against Ohio University. As here's an outside run, and Tell going to be tripped up just as he was gaining some momentum. Abbott with yet another tackle. He has been everywhere here defensively, and if it weren't for his teammate Fenner scoring 5 touchdowns, I think Abbott would have a pretty good argument for potentially the player of the game for the UTAN squad, but hard to argue with over 160 yards rushing and 5 touchdowns. 25 seconds remaining, shotgun formation for Dawson Mackling, who's in at quarterback. He'll now tuck and run towards the outside, heading towards the right, and he's going to be stood up and stopped. Mackling, think he might have got to the line of scrimmage, and they're actually going to mark it down for a loss. Loss of 3. So that'll do it for the third quarter of play as the clock has struck 0. We'll head to the final stanza with UTAN leading West Point Beamer 50-7. Stay tuned for the last quarter of action here on Classic Country KTIC.
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0: Nebraska High School football on Classic Country KTIC, as the kickoff is going to be fielded by U10, and here's a big return. Down the sideline is number 4, Nathan Daniel, and Daniel's going to take it to the house for a touchdown. And there is that potent return game for U10 coming up big as Daniel goes 47 yards to the house. He fielded the punt off of the bounce, broke one tackle, and that's all he needed as Daniel goes 47 yards for the touchdown. And it is just continuing to mount up here as U10 has really flexed its muscles. And remember, all the way back in the first quarter, West Point Beamer, on their first play from scrimmage, scored on a 64-yard Mason Tell touchdown run. And Cadets have not looked back here as they've now scored 56 unanswered points. Pending the extra point, could be 57. As the snap is down, the kick is up, and it is going to be wide right. No good. So we'll keep it here. 56-7, the lead for U10 over West Point Beamer, as we take a look at your stats through three quarters of play. The ground attack has been potent tonight for U10, 259 yards rushing unofficially. They've thrown for 15 yards through the air. Fenner, a huge game on the ground, 162 yards rushing and 5 touchdowns. Abbott averaging 55 yards. Henkel, 21 yards and a touchdown. And Mum with a 21-yard touchdown run. West Point Beamer, they've thrown the ball 6 times, completed 2 passes for 30 yards, and they've ran the ball for 26 yards. So far, Tell, the leading rusher, 29 yards, and the lone score here today. He's also gone 2 of 6 passing for 30 yards. Popkin with an 18-yard reception, and Anderson with a 12-yard reception. So 56-7, now the lead for U10 as the clock continues to tick here in the fourth quarter. 15 seconds gone in quarter number 4. As this one will be a line drive kick into the air, going to be fielded on the bounce by the Cadets, fielded at their 7 and tripped up is number 25, Jeremy Alvarado on the return. So it'll be first down and 10 for West Point Beamer at their 30-yard line. As it'll be number 7, Dawson Macklin, the freshman, will be the quarterback. So Tell's night looks to be over. Macklin took the snaps on that last series, and he'll come out here and quarterback the rest of the way for West Point Beamer. Turns around and hands this one off, and thrown down in the backfield is Figuero. Loss of 4. So I'll be second down and 14. Clock continuing to count down here as we approach 10 minutes to go here in the fourth quarter. U10 going to improve to 2-0 on the year, while it looks like West Point Beamer will drop to 0-2 on the season. Toss sweep to the outside, having to reach for that one is the Cadet running back. Now he's going to cut back against the grain. Going down the sideline, breaks a tackle. Down again, and now continuing juking left and right, and he'll get all the way to the Chieftain 46-yard line. So it was a toss sweep set up to the left. as the running back caught it behind him, and that kind of took him back against the grain, and he then was able to run all the way down the sideline for a huge gain. As it looked like it was number 28 was the ball carrier, which I do not have a 28 on the roster, so we'll try to get you who the ball carrier was on that one. But a first down for West Point Beamer. Here's Macklin with the snap. He'll throw this one over the middle, nearly intercepted. But it's going to be broken up by Henkel. But it will be an illegal procedure against West Point Beamer. So illegal formation called. It will be declined by U10. Brings up second and 10. .825 and counting to go here in the fourth quarter. West Point Beamer has the ball at the U10 36-yard line. Here's a snap. Macklin hands this one off and stuffed in the backfield is number 25, Alvarado. So Alvarado with a loss of... looks like about one. So it'll be third and 11 for West Point Beamer. Macklin in the shotgun. He'll throw this one out on the pop pass. Dangerous pass and a big tackle in the backfield as they tried to set up the little spot screen on the outside, and that was blown up by Nathan Daniel. Huge loss. Going to be a loss of 7 on that pass. And it'll be fourth and long for West Point Beamer as we hit 7 minutes to go in the fourth quarter. Looks like the offense is still out there for the Cadets. Fourth down and 17 for West Point Beamer. Ball at the 43-yard line. It's going to be a jet sweep, but the ball is now loose and fumbled. And UTAN's going to jump on that one, and they'll take over as the exchange did not quite go correctly. And the Chieftains hop on it, and they'll take over at their own 49-yard line. We'll take a quick commercial break here before the Chieftains get started. First and 10 at their own 49.
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0: Another UTAN first down. As Nolan Pearson gets the carry and gets the first down on the 12-yard run. First down and 10, 5, 10, and counting to go here in the ball game. UTAN leading West Point Beamer 56-7. As it'll be a toss sweep to the outside. New running back in for UTAN. As they're going to pick up about 5 on the sweep to the right. Five-yard gain for number 80, Jackson Dahlhauser. Usually don't see an 80 lining up in the backfield, but gained some extra carries tonight for the Chieftains as it's been all UTAN here. And now we got a whistle and a flag. And folks, like we were talking about, a big weekend of Husker athletics. Football team kicks off tomorrow against Ohio University. You, of course, can listen on 8:40 a.m. And then the volleyball team will be in action at Wrigley Field as they take on Missouri to wrap up the Big Ten SEC Challenge on the volleyball court. And again, you can catch all the Husker football action on 8:40 a.m. as well as Husker volleyball on our AM station 8:40. And make sure you continue to listen and check out KTICRadio.com as your place for local high school sports coverage. You can check out some of the archived games as well as podcasts and blogs as the ball is going to be punched loose. Still loose. Both teams trying to dive for it. And we're going to look, and it looks like West Point Beamer will have the football. The Cadets will take over as the ball was punched free by the defense, and then a mad scramble at midfield as the Cadets will take over first down and 10. Ball will be at the 48-yard line of UTAN as we're at 3 minutes and 20 seconds remaining in this one. Macklin jogging back out onto the field. He'll line up under center. Offset back to his right. Alvarado lined up deep in the backfield. There's a handoff. Alvarado to the right side. Following his blockers, he'll now plunge forward and get a nice gain of, it looks like, about 7 on first down. Seven-yard gain for Alvarado. 2:35 and counting to go in the ball game. UTAN going to pick up a nice victory here against West Point Beamer after taking an early shot on Mason Tell's 64-yard touchdown run. But it's been all Chieftains since then. Kind of a safety was really the turning point. And then it was the return game that got some of that hidden yardage for UTAN and set them up with some great field position, and they just continue to pound the rock with Caleb Fenner. Fenner going for 5 touchdowns on 162 yards rushing. And I think it's no secret who our player of the game is going to be for UTAN. Shotgun formation for Macklin. A false start called against the Cadets. Second and 9 now. As he'll hand this one off to Alvarado, who's breaking a couple of tackles, still keeping the legs churning, and will eventually be dragged down after a 2-yard gain. Ninety seconds to go here in this one. 56-7 the lead for UTAN over West Point Beamer. Make sure you stay tuned for our post-game show where we will wrap things up. We'll get you your players of the game, sportsmanship of the game, and your moment of the game before we get you set for next week's action on the gridiron. Macklin, toss sweep to the outside and tripped up and brought down. Guys, it was David Berrios with the carry. He gets about two on the run. And it'll bring up a fourth down and five. 35 seconds and counting, so potentially the final play here of the contest. Ball at the 44-yard line of UTAN. Macklin in the shotgun. He'll take the handoff, and he'll give it to Berrios. Berrios cutting around the outside, and he'll be brought down after a gain of three. Turnover on downs as the clock will continue to count down here for the final 10 seconds. And UTAN will not run another play as they will just let this clock drain out, and that'll do it. The Chieftains, the fifth-ranked team in Class C2, roll past West Point Beamer by a mark of 56-7. We'll take a quick break here, and we'll get you ready for the post-game show here on Classic Country KTIC, but it's UTAN coming away with the win against West Point Beamer, 56-7.
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0: 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As we take a look at the statistics here today, first for the victorious Chieftains, who improved to 2-0 on the season. Chieftains just a hair under 300 yards of total offense unofficially, 15 yards through the air, 273 yards on the ground, 6 of 10 passing here tonight, and they had 8 first downs in the game. Individually for the Chieftains, Carson Holst went 6 of 10 passing for 15 yards. Holst also 2 carries, and he ended up with 0 yards rushing. The big game here tonight goes to Caleb Fenner, 162 yards rushing and 5 touchdowns in this one. Tate Abbott, 2 rushes for 55 yards. Cale Mumm with a 21-yard touchdown run. Otto Hinkle, 3 rushes for 21 yards and a score. Pearson adding 12 yards on the ground as well. McGuire, the leading receiver here tonight, 5 catches for 9 yards, and Jessen added 1 catch for 6 yards. And for West Point Beamer, who drops to 0-2 on the season, they tallied 57 yards of total offense unofficially, 3 of 8 passing on the game for 23 yards, 34 yards rushing, and they had 2 first downs in the game. Mason Tell went 2 of 6 passing for 30 yards and an interception. He also ran the ball for 28 yards and a touchdown. Figueroa with 3 yards rushing in this one. Macklin ran the ball 3 times for 0 yards. Alvarado with a 2 yards of running, and Barrios 6 yards on 3 rushes. Popkin had 1 reception for 18 yards, and Anderson with a catch for 12 yards in this one. We'll get you our players of the game here after a quick commercial break here on Classic Country KTIC.
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0: Players of the game brought to you by H&R Block in West Point and Tecama. Player of the game, I think it's no surprise here for UTAN. It's just one of those things where, you know, you just got to go with the easy choice, and it's going to be Caleb Fenner. Fenner with 162 yards rushing. On 18 rushes. Sorry, I should have counted that out first. 18 rushes, 162 yards, 5 touchdowns in the ball game. So he will be UTAN's representative for the player of the game brought to you by H&R Block. Player of the game for West Point Beamer, we're going to give it to the quarterback, Mason Tell, who had the touchdown to start this game, a 54-yard touchdown run at the start of this game, which gave West Point Beamer its early lead. And, you know, Tell ended up, you know, kind of dropping down and, you know, ended up with only 28 yards after that initial long touchdown run. And, you know, he had to kind of deal with some bad snaps and pressure and everything. So just kind of a gutsy performance from Tell. So he'll get our player of the game for West Point Beamer, as well as we'll get you ready for our Charter West Sportsmanship Award after this quick commercial break.
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0: 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Sportsmanship of the game, I think it's got to go to the both of these teams kind of going through some adversity here tonight, playing with the later kickoff here, 8 o'clock due to the weather. And really, I think for the first time here today, there's somewhat of a breeze kind of blowing into the Wayne State College broadcast booth, and it was a hot, sticky one here tonight, and got to give it up to the referees making sure that both teams were well hydrated, took a couple hydration breaks, and then you also had the athletic trainers that made sure both teams were well hydrated and ready to go. So shout out to both teams and administrations. Like I said, it was still 90 degrees at 7 o'clock here today and felt like 88 at kickoff. So shout out to both squads as the Charter West Sportsmanship Award goes to both the UTAN and West Point Public Schools teams. And we'll get you our final award and get you ready for next week here, as it was a 56-7 victory for UTAN over West Point Beamer.
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0: post-game show here as we wrap things up here from West Point as the Cadets fall to the fifth-ranked team in Class C2, UTAM, by a count of 56-7. 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No one out pizzas the Hut. Moment of the game, I think it's pretty safe pick here for us to go with the touchdown run to start the game from Mason Tell. 64-yard run on the first play from scrimmage, and Tell went to the outside, followed his blocker, and he was off to the races. Gave West Point Beamer the early lead and early momentum, just unfortunately kind of ran into a buzzsaw there as UTAN got their offense and especially that ground game going, as UTAN then scored 56 unanswered points to collect the victory here tonight. Next broadcast coming up here next week. Both these teams will be back to the gridiron. UTAN will host North Bend Central, while West Point Beamer will head up to Summerlin to take on the Bobcats. And stay tuned this week. Like I said, we might have a special doubleheader next week with both GACC and West Point Beamer playing about 30 minutes apart, and the GACC kicking off at 3:30 with West Point Beamer kicking off at 7. So stay tuned this week, and we'll let you know what those next games are. And, of course, our upcoming broadcast preview brought to you by Northeast Eye Care. So that'll do it here for our coverage of West Point Beamer High School football. It was UTAN defeating the Cadets by a score of 56-7. 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We cannot thank you enough. For KTIC Radio, Tyson Agler signing out as West Point Beamer falls to 0-2 with a loss 56-7 to number 5, UTAN. Thanks for joining us tonight, and have a fantastic evening and a great weekend.
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1: Fox News, I'm Roxanne Evans. A mistrial in the Lindsey Clancy murder trial. Jurors in Massachusetts failed to reach a unanimous verdict after 7 days of deliberations. Clancy was accused of killing her three young children before attempting to take her own life. Prosecutors could seek a new trial. The Trump administration downplaying the ongoing conflict in the Middle East between the U.S. and Iran, saying it is not a war. President Trump is defending his administration's description of the fighting. And a stronger than expected jobs report.
2: They announced 162,000 jobs, new jobs.
1: President Trump announcing the latest numbers. The unemployment rate held steady at 4.1%. The report comes as the administration touts continued strength in the American labor market. 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
3: Temperatures forecast a bottom out around 68 for tonight. We'll see a few clouds rolling through throughout the night, too. Hot again for Saturday, high near 90 with mostly sunny skies. Isolated showers and storms coming in Saturday night could see a few strong to severe storms, with more clouds pushing into a low in the upper 60s. Areas of showers and storms for Sunday, a mix of sun and clouds throughout the day, not quite as warm, high around 87. We'll still see areas of showers and storms Sunday night with breezy conditions, partly cloudy skies, and a low around 67. Isolated showers and storms continue into Labor Day for the morning time frame, mostly sunny with a high in the upper 80s and windy. Isolated showers and storms are back by Monday night, a low around 73 with partly cloudy skies and still windy. Breezy conditions forecast on Tuesday with a chance of showers and storms, a mix of sun and clouds throughout the day as we top out in the upper 80s. Tuesday night's forecast still includes a chance of showers and storms, partly cloudy skies and a low in the mid 60s. I'm weatherology meteorologist Regina Cole, and that's KTIC weather on Classic Country KTIC.
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1: Halftime in the college football game on Fox TV at 14th-ranked USC. The Trojans are shutting out Fresno State 30-0, and SC star quarterback Jaden Maiava is 17 of 18 passing, 284 yards already, and three touchdowns. Halftime number 7, Miami leads at Stanford 28-6. For Hurricanes, wide receiver Malachi Toney, what a first half. 10 catches, 182 yards, and two scores. At 10th-ranked Oklahoma, the Sooners have scored again. 51-0, the lead over UTEP early in the fourth. And on FS1, Toledo with a touchdown takes the lead at Michigan State, 20-19 early in the fourth quarter. Now the Spartans are driving. Wins for San Jose State and Purdue. WNBA Commissioner Kathy Engelbert will retire at the end of this year. Team USA won its opener at the Women's Basketball World Cup, 94-61 over China.
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1: A mistrial. I'm Deborah Valentine, Fox News. The Lindsay Clancy triple murder trial ends in a mistrial after a single juror allegedly refused to budge. Fox's Brian Yannis reports from Plymouth, Massachusetts.
2: This jury sent a final note saying that, quote, with a heavy heart, they could not reach a unanimous decision in deciding whether or not Lindsay Clancy was criminally responsible for killing her three children. After court, District Attorney Tim Cruz said the trial was not about the mental health care system. It was about Clancy's three children, Cora, Dawson, and Callan. The DA would not say if they're going to retry the case, but he said this.
3: The facts are Lindsay Clancy killed her three children, and the evidence suggested to us that she was in control of her actions when she committed those homicides.
2: Clancy's attorney, Kevin Reddington, filed an emergency appeal to the state's Supreme Judicial Court to try to stop today's mistrial declaration. It was denied.
1: It's unclear if there will be a retrial. Clancy remains held at Tewksbury Hospital in Massachusetts. A California LGBTQ activist is under arrest after allegedly threatening President Trump. Here's Fox's Matt Finn.
4: Federal investigators say this anti-Trump activist called the White House Correspondents' Dinner shooter a hero and used his social media platforms to make repeated calls for President Trump to be killed. A federal indictment reads that in March, Benjamin Azariah Southworth posted a video on Instagram and said, "Kill Donald Trump, kill that mother-blanking pedophile in the White House, kill that traitor of the United States Constitution." The federal complaint reads the suspect has a personal website that sells Kill Trump stickers. Southworth says he's been nominated for an award from the gay community and calls himself an artivist.
1: Southworth is facing federal charges. 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
8: Temperatures forecast at bottom out around 68 for tonight. We'll see a few clouds rolling through throughout the night, too. Hot again for Saturday, high near 90 with mostly sunny skies. Isolated showers and storms coming in Saturday night could see a few strong to severe storms, with more clouds pushing into a low in the upper 60s. Areas of showers and storms for Sunday, a mix of sun and clouds throughout the day, not quite as warm, high around 87. We'll still see areas of showers and storms Sunday night with breezy conditions, partly cloudy skies, and a low around 67. Isolated showers and storms continue into Labor Day for the morning time frame, mostly sunny with a high in the upper 80s and windy. Isolated showers and storms are back by Monday night, a low around 73 with partly cloudy skies and still windy. Breezy conditions forecast on Tuesday with a chance of showers and storms, a mix of sun and clouds throughout the day as we top out in the upper 80s. Tuesday night's forecast still includes a chance of showers and storms, partly cloudy skies and a low in the mid 60s. I'm weatherology meteorologist Regina Kuhl, and that's KTIC weather on Classic Country KTIC.
9: Did you know that in the 1980s, bacon almost disappeared from American life? What? Bacon? Be gone? 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For nearly a decade, bacon was something your grandparents ate, not something cool or modern. Then in 1992, the fast food chain took a risk. Hardee's put bacon on a burger and called it the Frisco Burger. It became a massive hit. 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Like McDonald's, Burger King, Wendy's, all of a sudden bacon wasn't just breakfast anymore, it was everywhere. It was bacon bliss across America. One menu decision changed an entire industry. See what a little risk with a little bacon on top did? Heck, I'm getting hungry just reading this. So be listening on Mondays for your chance to win a $10 More Meat Monday gift certificate. 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
1: The start of a new Husker football season is upon us. I'm Kyle Crooks, the voice of the Huskers. Nebraska welcomes in the Ohio Bobcats at Memorial Stadium this Saturday. Jessica Cootie, Jay Moore, and myself will have the call from the Greg Sharp radio booth.
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4: In college football tonight on Fox TV, late third quarter at 14th ranked USC, the Trojans lead 30-0 over Fresno State. Quarterback Jaden Maiava, 23 of 25 passing, 349 yards, 3 touchdowns. It's in the third quarter for 7th ranked Miami, up 35-6 at Stanford. Darian Mensa, ex of Duke, with over 300 yards passing already, 4 touchdowns, 2 to Malachi Toney. And in the final minute of the game at 10th ranked Oklahoma, Sooners up 51-0 on UTEP. There's a game on FS1 that's got a couple of minutes to go. Michigan State with the ball and holding on 27-20 over Toledo. Earlier wins for Purdue and San Jose State. WNBA Commissioner Kathy Engelbert will retire at the end of this year. Team USA won its opener at the Women's Basketball World Cup 94-61 over China today.
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I'd sneak it out of there in the lunchbox in my hand. 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

Yeah, Red Rider, this is the Cottonmouth in the Psycho Billy Cadillac. Come on. Haul. This is the Cottonmouth and Negatory on the cost of this machine there, Red Rider. You might say I went right up to the factory and picked it up. It's cheaper that way.

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1: I'm Roxanne Evans. A mistrial in the Lindsay Clancy murder case after jurors failed to reach a verdict on charges against the Massachusetts mother who killed her three children. Her attorney asked for the removal of one juror over a reasonable doubt instructions.
2: Clancy's attorney Kevin Reddington argued the judge should have replaced a lone holdout juror who had doubt but refused to follow the law on reasonable doubt. Reddington says the jury was split 11-1 for acquittal and later blasted that holdout male juror.
1: Fox's Brian Yenis. President Trump pushing back on the word war, calling the ongoing fight with Iran a military conflict. Small potatoes for the United States. And stocks took a tumble after a strong jobs report, raising chances of an interest rate hike. The U.S. economy added 162,000 jobs. 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
3: Temperatures forecast a bottom out around 68 for tonight. We'll see a few clouds rolling through throughout the night too. Hot again for Saturday, high near 90 with mostly sunny skies. Isolated showers and storms coming in Saturday night could see a few strong to severe storms with more clouds pushing into a low in the upper 60s. Areas of showers and storms for Sunday. A mix of sun and clouds throughout the day, not quite as warm, high around 87. We'll still see areas of showers and storms Sunday night with breezy conditions, partly cloudy skies, and a low around 67. Isolated showers and storms continue into Labor Day for the morning time frame, mostly sunny with a high in the upper 80s and windy. Isolated showers and storms are back by Monday night, a low around 73 with partly cloudy skies and still windy. Breezy conditions forecast on Tuesday with a chance of showers and storms, a mix of sun and clouds throughout the day as we top out in the upper 80s. Tuesday night's forecast still includes a chance of showers and storms, partly cloudy skies, and a low in the mid-60s. I'm weatherology meteorologist Regina Kuhl, and that's KTIC weather on Classic Country KTIC.
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2: In college football Friday night, number 7 Miami was a winner at Stanford, 45-6. Darian Mensah with 5 touchdown passes. 14th-ranked USC shut out Fresno State 39-0. 10th-ranked Oklahoma shut out UTEP 51-0. Michigan State was trailing Toledo early fourth quarter, but the Spartans did win the game 30-20. To Major League Baseball, the Cubs and the White Sox each won. The Padres hit a 2-run homer in the bottom of the 10th to beat the Yankees 3-2. St. Louis with a 3-run homer, top of the 9th, won at Colorado 7-6. Tampa Bay and Houston with victories. Boston 1-0 winners at Baltimore. Ranger Suarez went 7 innings for the win. Atlanta and Chris Sale got a 5-2 victory at Philadelphia. Milwaukee won 10-7 at Cincinnati, and Cleveland swept a pair from Detroit. WNBA Commissioner Kathy Engelbert will retire at the end of this year.
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1: Jury reaches impasse. I'm Roxanne Evans, Fox News. The judge in the Massachusetts trial declared a mistrial today after the jury failed again to reach a verdict in Lindsay Clancy's court case for strangling her three young children to death, something she admitted. Fox's Brian Yenis outside the courthouse in Plymouth.
2: After 40 hours of deliberations over 6.5 days, this jury delivered a final note saying that with a heavy heart, they could not reach a unanimous decision as to whether Lindsay Clancy was criminally responsible for killing her three children. Clancy's attorney, Kevin Reddington, filed an emergency appeal to the state's Supreme Judicial Court to try to stop today's mistrial declaration. It was denied. Reddington claimed the judge should have investigated and replaced a lone male juror who Reddington says was identified in a jury note as someone who had doubt but refused to follow the law on reasonable doubt. Reddington said the jury was split 11-1 in favor of acquitting Clancy.
1: Prosecutors must decide whether to try Clancy again, dismiss the charges, or try to reach a plea deal. Meantime, she remains in a psychiatric hospital. A watchdog report alleges President Trump's former labor secretary drank on the job, misused funds, and oversaw a toxic work environment.
3: A report from the Labor Department's Office of Inspector General alleges former labor secretary Lori Chavez-Dreamer engaged in an inappropriate relationship with a member of her security detail and repeatedly directed staff to perform personal tasks on government time. It also accuses her of inappropriately combining personal and official travel, of violating the department's alcohol policies, and failing to report gifts. The report cites more than 500 documents, images, and videos, and includes interviews with dozens of current and former department staffers. Kristen Goodwin, Fox News.
1: She resigned in April amid misconduct allegations. 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
7: Temperatures forecast at bottom out around 68 for tonight. We'll see a few clouds rolling through throughout the night too. Hot again for Saturday, high near 90 with mostly sunny skies. Isolated showers and storms coming in Saturday night could see a few strong to severe storms with more clouds pushing into a low in the upper 60s. Areas of showers and storms for Sunday, a mix of sun and clouds throughout the day, not quite as warm, high around 87. We'll still see areas of showers and storms Sunday night with breezy conditions, partly cloudy skies, and a low around 67. Isolated showers and storms continue into Labor Day for the morning time frame, mostly sunny with a high in the upper 80s and windy. Isolated showers and storms are back by Monday night, a low around 73 with partly cloudy skies and still windy. Breezy conditions forecast on Tuesday with a chance of showers and storms, a mix of sun and clouds throughout the day as we top out in the upper 80s. Tuesday night's forecast still includes a chance of showers and storms, partly cloudy skies, and a low in the mid-60s. I'm weatherology meteorologist Regina Kuhl, and that's KTIC weather on Classic Country KTIC.
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1: I'm Roxanne Evans. A mistrial in the Lindsay Clancy murder case after jurors failed to reach a verdict on charges against the Massachusetts mother who killed her three children. Her attorney asked for the removal of one juror over a reasonable doubt instructions.
2: Clancy's attorney Kevin Reddington argued the judge should have replaced a lone holdout juror who had doubt but refused to follow the law on reasonable doubt. Reddington says the jury was split 11-1 for acquittal and later blasted that holdout male juror.
1: Fox's Brian Yenis. President Trump pushing back on the word war, calling the ongoing fight with Iran a military conflict. Small potatoes for the United States. And stocks took a tumble after a strong jobs report raising chances of an interest rate hike. The U.S. economy added 162,000 jobs. 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
4: 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I said, well, we should have got that song. 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I said, what do you mean? She said, well, that song was on the CD they pitched you with Queen of My Double Wide Trailer, and Buddy let it go. And it was John Deere Green.
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5: Temperatures forecast a bottom out around 68 for tonight. We'll see a few clouds rolling through throughout the night, too. Hot again for Saturday, high near 90 with mostly sunny skies. Isolated showers and storms coming in Saturday night could see a few strong to severe storms, with more clouds pushing into a low in the upper 60s. Areas of showers and storms for Sunday, a mix of sun and clouds throughout the day, not quite as warm, a high around 87. We'll still see areas of showers and storms Sunday night with breezy conditions, partly cloudy skies, and a low around 67. Isolated showers and storms continue into Labor Day for the morning time frame, mostly sunny with a high in the upper 80s and windy. Isolated showers and storms are back by Monday night, a low around 73 with partly cloudy skies and still windy. Breezy conditions forecast on Tuesday with a chance of showers and storms, a mix of sun and clouds throughout the day as we top out in the upper 80s. Tuesday night's forecast still includes a chance of showers and storms, partly cloudy skies, and a low in the mid-60s. I'm weatherology meteorologist Regina Kuhl, and that's KTIC weather on Classic Country KTIC.
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0: Ed, you look deep in thought. What's up?
1: I was just thinking about things that happened 25 years ago and how things have changed.
0: Like what?
1: Oh, how political parties would always say one's right and the other one would say they're wrong.
0: They still do.
1: And how teens always think their parents don't understand them.
0: They still don't.
1: And how Husker fans think before every season, we're going to go undefeated.
0: They still do.
1: And how Olson Pearson Auction really gets the best possible outcome for their clients on their real estate sales.
0: We still do.
1: I guess some things never change. Olson Pearson Auction Realty, still the key to your auction success.
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1: Deadlocked. I'm Deborah Valentine, Fox News. Massachusetts Judge William Sullivan declaring a mistrial in the triple murder trial of Lindsey Clancy. Fox's Brian Yenis with the latest from Plymouth.
2: District Attorney Tim Cruz said this trial was not about the mental health care system. It was about Clancy's three children, Cora, Dawson, and Callan. The state Supreme Court denied a defense emergency appeal to stop the mistrial. Clancy's attorney Kevin Reddington argued the judge should have replaced a lone holdout juror who had doubt but refused to follow the law on reasonable doubt. Reddington says the jury was split 11-1 for acquittal and later blasted that holdout male juror outside court. The DA has not said if they will retry this case, but in the meantime, Lindsey Clancy remains at the psychiatric hospital until that decision is ultimately made.
1: Clancy remains at the Tewksbury Hospital, a state-run medical and psychiatric facility, awaiting a status hearing in the case that is scheduled for September 29th. A one-time gay Christian podcaster from Los Angeles is charged with making repeated social media threats against President Trump.
3: Federal investigators say this anti-Trump activist hailed the White House Correspondents' Dinner shooter as a hero and used his social media platforms to make repeated calls for President Trump to be killed. A federal indictment reads that in March, Benjamin Azariah Southworth posted a video on Instagram and said, "Kill Donald Trump, kill that mother-blanking pedophile in the White House, kill that traitor of the United States Constitution." The federal complaint reads the suspect has a personal website that also sells Kill Trump stickers. He also allegedly posted a video of himself transporting into the Oval Office and raising a knife to the president. Southworth is federally charged with threats against the president, cyberstalking, and harassing communications.
1: Fox's Matt Finn reporting. 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
7: Temperatures forecast at bottom out around 68 for tonight. We'll see a few clouds rolling through throughout the night, too. Hot again for Saturday, high near 90 with mostly sunny skies. Isolated showers and storms coming in Saturday night could see a few strong to severe storms, with more clouds pushing into a low in the upper 60s. Areas of showers and storms for Sunday, a mix of sun and clouds throughout the day, not quite as warm, a high around 87. We'll still see areas of showers and storms Sunday night with breezy conditions, partly cloudy skies, and a low around 67. Isolated showers and storms continue into Labor Day for the morning time frame, mostly sunny with a high in the upper 80s and windy. Isolated showers and storms are back by Monday night, a low around 73 with partly cloudy skies and still windy. Breezy conditions forecast on Tuesday with a chance of showers and storms, a mix of sun and clouds throughout the day as we top out in the upper 80s. Tuesday night's forecast still includes a chance of showers and storms, partly cloudy skies, and a low in the mid-60s. I'm weatherology meteorologist Regina Kuhl, and that's KTIC weather on Classic Country KTIC.
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1: We're a mile north of Beamer here, and looks like we got about 90 hundreds.
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2: Fox News, I'm Deborah Valentine. A judge Friday declaring a mistrial in the Lindsey Clancy triple murder trial after jurors deadlocked. Fox's Brian Yenis reports.
3: The state Supreme Court denied a defense emergency appeal to stop the mistrial. Clancy's attorney Kevin Reddington argued the judge should have replaced a lone holdout juror who had doubt but refused to follow the law on reasonable doubt.
2: A status conference is planned for September 29th. Clancy remains at a state medical and psychiatric hospital. A surprising 162,000 jobs added to U.S. payrolls for August, according to the U.S. Labor Department. Fox's Peter Ducey has more from the White House.
4: A stronger economy could be a plus for Republican midterm candidates. The Iran conflict, TBD.
2: Unemployment remains steady at 4.1%. Revisions added 55,000 jobs to June and July payrolls. 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
5: Temperatures forecast at bottom out around 68 for tonight. We'll see a few clouds rolling through throughout the night too. Hot again for Saturday, high near 90 with mostly sunny skies. Isolated showers and storms coming in Saturday night could see a few strong to severe storms with more clouds pushing into a low in the upper 60s. Areas of showers and storms for Sunday, a mix of sun and clouds throughout the day, not quite as warm, high around 87. We'll still see areas of showers and storms Sunday night with breezy conditions, partly cloudy skies, and a low around 67. Isolated showers and storms continue into Labor Day for the morning time frame, mostly sunny with a high in the upper 80s and windy. Isolated showers and storms are back by Monday night, a low around 73 with partly cloudy skies and still windy. Breezy conditions forecast on Tuesday with a chance of showers and storms, a mix of sun and clouds throughout the day as we top out in the upper 80s. Tuesday night's forecast still includes a chance of showers and storms, partly cloudy skies, and a low in the mid-60s. I'm weatherology meteorologist Regina Kuhl, and that's KTIC weather on Classic Country KTIC.
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1: That makes me think of a baseball game when I was 13. Last bat for Craig, full count, two outs, bases loaded. The pitcher fires his fastball. Spike says, right down the middle of the plate, but ball four because he threw it over the backstop. Our fans go wild.
0: So they won the game?
1: No, we lost 18-1.
0: What's that got to do with anything?
1: Not a thing. I just like to tell that story.
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1: Reaches an impasse. I'm Roxanne Evans, Fox News. The judge in the Massachusetts trial declared a mistrial today after the jury failed again to reach a verdict in Lindsay Clancy's court case for strangling her three young children to death, something she admitted. Fox's Brian Yannis outside the courthouse in Plymouth.
2: After 40 hours of deliberations over 6.5 days, this jury delivered a final note saying that with a heavy heart, they could not reach a unanimous decision as to whether Lindsay Clancy was criminally responsible for killing her three children. Clancy's attorney, Kevin Reddington, filed an emergency appeal to the state's Supreme Judicial Court to try to stop today's mistrial declaration. It was denied. Reddington claimed the judge should have investigated and replaced a lone male juror who Reddington says was identified in a jury note as someone who had doubt but refused to follow the law on reasonable doubt. Reddington said the jury was split 11-1 in favor of acquitting Clancy.
1: Prosecutors must decide whether to try Clancy again. Meantime, she does remain at a psychiatric hospital. A watchdog report alleges President Trump's former labor secretary drank on the job, misused funds, and oversaw a toxic work environment.
3: A report from the Labor Department's Office of Inspector General alleges former labor secretary Lori Chavez-Dreamer engaged in an inappropriate relationship with a member of her security detail and repeatedly directed staff to perform personal tasks on government time. It also accuses her of inappropriately combining personal and official travel, of violating the department's alcohol policies, and failing to report gifts. The report cites more than 500 documents, images, and videos, and includes interviews with dozens of current and former department staffers. Kristen Goodwin, Fox News.
1: Chavez-Dreamer resigned in April. 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
6: Temperatures forecast a bottom out around 68 for tonight. We'll see a few clouds rolling through throughout the night too. Hot again for Saturday, high near 90 with mostly sunny skies. Isolated showers and storms coming in Saturday night could see a few strong to severe storms with more clouds pushing into a low in the upper 60s. Areas of showers and storms for Sunday, a mix of sun and clouds throughout the day, not quite as warm, high around 87. We'll still see areas of showers and storms Sunday night with breezy conditions, partly cloudy skies, and a low around 67. Isolated showers and storms continue into Labor Day for the morning time frame, mostly sunny with a high in the upper 80s and windy. Isolated showers and storms are back by Monday night, a low around 73 with partly cloudy skies and still windy. Breezy conditions forecast on Tuesday with a chance of showers and storms, a mix of sun and clouds throughout the day as we top out in the upper 80s. Tuesday night's forecast still includes a chance of showers and storms, partly cloudy skies, and a low in the mid-60s. I'm weatherology meteorologist Regina Kuhl, and that's KTIC weather on Classic Country KTIC.
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3: WNBA Commissioner Kathy Engelbert will retire at the end of this year. Team USA won its opener at the Women's Basketball World Cup 94-61 over China. Caitlin Clark off the bench with 14 points and 11 assists. To college football, USC shut out Fresno State 39-0. Oklahoma shut out UTEP 51-0. Seventh-ranked Miami won at Stanford 45-6. Darian Mensah with five touchdown passes. To Major League Baseball, the Dodgers and Braves each won. LA's win was 5-3 over Washington. Atlanta won 5-2 at Philadelphia, beating Christopher Sanchez. Ranger Suarez went seven innings for a Red Sox victory, 1-0 at Baltimore. Cleveland, with two walk-offs, swept a doubleheader against Detroit. Milwaukee won again, 10-7 at Cincinnati. San Diego hit a two-run homer bottom of the 10th to beat the Yankees 3-2. St. Louis with a homer in the 9th, won at Colorado.
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1: Valentine. A mistrial declared Friday after jurors could not unanimously agree on a verdict in Lindsey Clancy's triple murder trial. Clancy's lawyer, Kevin Reddington, says one of 12 jurors was a holdout.
2: They know that they were robbed by one man for whatever his agenda was, who stole 7 weeks of the life of these other jurors.
1: The next step is a status conference on September 29th. The legal team for former Olympian David Hearn, charged with vandalizing the Lincoln Memorial reflecting pool Friday, asking a judge to toss out the case with prejudice.
3: The government has conceded that there is no probable cause to bring a case. There never was probable cause to be a case, and there never will be probable cause to be a case.
1: Hearn's counsel, Norman Eisman. 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
6: Temperatures forecast at bottom out around 68 for tonight. We'll see a few clouds rolling through throughout the night too. Hot again for Saturday, high near 90 with mostly sunny skies. Isolated showers and storms coming in Saturday night could see a few strong to severe storms with more clouds pushing into a low in the upper 60s. Areas of showers and storms for Sunday, a mix of sun and clouds throughout the day, not quite as warm, high around 87. We'll still see areas of showers and storms Sunday night with breezy conditions, partly cloudy skies, and a low around 67. Isolated showers and storms continue into Labor Day for the morning time frame, mostly sunny with a high in the upper 80s and windy. Isolated showers and storms are back by Monday night, a low around 73 with partly cloudy skies and still windy. Breezy conditions forecast on Tuesday with a chance of showers and storms, a mix of sun and clouds throughout the day as we top out in the upper 80s. Tuesday night's forecast still includes a chance of showers and storms, partly cloudy skies, and a low in the mid-60s. I'm weatherology meteorologist Regina Cole, and that's KTIC weather on Classic Country KTIC.
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2: In college football Friday night, number 7 Miami was a winner at Stanford, 45-6. Darian Mensah with 5 touchdown passes. 14th-ranked USC shut out Fresno State 39-0. 10th-ranked Oklahoma shut out UTEP 51-0. Michigan State was trailing Toledo early fourth quarter, but the Spartans did win the game 30-20. To Major League Baseball, the Cubs and the White Sox each won. The Padres hit a 2-run homer in the bottom of the 10th to beat the Yankees 3-2. St. Louis with a 3-run homer, top of the 9th, won at Colorado 7-6. Tampa Bay and Houston with victories. Boston 1-0 winners at Baltimore. Ranger Suarez went 7 innings for the win. Atlanta and Chris Sale got a 5-2 victory at Philadelphia. Milwaukee won 10-7 at Cincinnati, and Cleveland swept a pair from Detroit. WNBA Commissioner Kathy Engelbert will retire at the end of this year.
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3: Trial declared. I'm Deborah Valentine, Fox News. After 7 weeks of courtroom drama and 6 days of deliberations, the Lindsay Clancy triple murder trial ends in a mistrial. Fox's Chanley Painter.
4: The judge's decision came after jurors said they could not reach a unanimous verdict. Before that, Clancy's legal team tried to remove a juror they insisted wasn't following the court's instructions, but the judge refused to intervene. The defense also lost a last-minute appeal to Massachusetts' highest court, clearing the way for a mistrial to be declared. Under Massachusetts law, a mistrial doesn't end the case. Prosecutors can retry Clancy, pursue a plea deal, or even drop the charges, though that is very unlikely. The next key date is September 29th, when prosecutors are expected to reveal their next move.
3: Clancy admits to killing her children, but claims that postpartum psychosis made her not criminally responsible. A one-time gay Christian podcaster from Los Angeles is charged with making repeated social media threats against President Trump.
5: Federal investigators say this anti-Trump activist hailed the White House Correspondents' Dinner shooter as a hero and used his social media platforms to make repeated calls for President Trump to be killed. A federal indictment reads that in March, Benjamin Azariah Southworth posted a video on Instagram and said, kill Donald Trump, kill that mother-blanking pedophile in the White House, kill that traitor of the United States Constitution. The federal complaint reads the suspect has a personal website that also sells Kill Trump stickers. He also allegedly posted a video of himself transporting into the Oval Office and raising a knife to the president. Southworth is federally charged with threats against the president, cyberstalking, and harassing communications.
3: Fox's Matt Finn reporting. Missouri's appealing to the U.S. Supreme Court after the state's highest court blocked a Trump-backed new congressional map and ordered a statewide vote in November on it. 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
17: Temperatures forecast at bottom out around 68 for tonight. We'll see a few clouds rolling through throughout the night, too. Hot again for Saturday, high near 90 with mostly sunny skies. Isolated showers and storms coming in Saturday night could see a few strong to severe storms, with more clouds pushing into a low in the upper 60s. Areas of showers and storms for Sunday. A mix of sun and clouds throughout the day, not quite as warm, high around 87. We'll still see areas of showers and storms Sunday night with breezy conditions, partly cloudy skies, and a low around 67. Isolated showers and storms continue into Labor Day for the morning time frame, mostly sunny with a high in the upper 80s and windy. Isolated showers and storms are back by Monday night, a low around 73 with partly cloudy skies and still windy. Breezy conditions forecast on Tuesday with a chance of showers and storms, a mix of sun and clouds throughout the day as we top out in the upper 80s. Tuesday night's forecast still includes a chance of showers and storms, partly cloudy skies, and a low in the mid-60s. I'm weatherology meteorologist Regina Cole, and that's KTIC weather on Classic Country KTIC.
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2: WNBA Commissioner Kathy Engelbert will retire at the end of this year. Team USA won its opener at the Women's Basketball World Cup 94-61 over China. Caitlin Clark off the bench with 14 points and 11 assists. To college football, USC shut out Fresno State 39-0. Oklahoma shut out UTEP 51-0. Seventh-ranked Miami won at Stanford 45-6. Darian Mensa with 5 touchdown passes. To Major League Baseball, the Dodgers and Braves each won. LA's win was 5-3 over Washington. Atlanta won 5-2 at Philadelphia, beating Christopher Sanchez. Ranger Suarez went 7 innings for a Red Sox victory, 1-0 at Baltimore. Cleveland, with 2 walk-offs, swept a doubleheader against Detroit. Milwaukee won again, 10-7 at Cincinnati. San Diego hit a 2-run homer, bottom of the 10th, to beat the Yankees 3-2. St. Louis with a homer in the 9th, won at Colorado.
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1: Valentine. A mistrial declared Friday after jurors could not unanimously agree on a verdict in Lindsay Clancy's triple murder trial. Clancy's lawyer, Kevin Reddington, says one of 12 jurors was a holdout.
2: They know that they were robbed by one man for whatever his agenda was, who stole 7 weeks of the life of these other jurors.
1: The next step is a status conference on September 29th. The legal team for former Olympian David Hearn, charged with vandalizing the Lincoln Memorial reflecting pool Friday, asking a judge to toss out the case with prejudice.
3: The government has conceded that there is no probable cause to bring a case. There never was probable cause to be a case, and there never will be probable cause to be a case.
1: Hearn's counsel, Norman Eisman. 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
4: Temperatures forecast at bottom out around 68 for tonight. We'll see a few clouds rolling through throughout the night, too. Hot again for Saturday, high near 90 with mostly sunny skies. Isolated showers and storms coming in Saturday night could see a few strong to severe storms, with more clouds pushing into a low in the upper 60s. Areas of showers and storms for Sunday, a mix of sun and clouds throughout the day, not quite as warm, a high around 87. We'll still see areas of showers and storms Sunday night with breezy conditions, partly cloudy skies, and a low around 67. Isolated showers and storms continue into Labor Day for the morning time frame, mostly sunny with a high in the upper 80s and windy. Isolated showers and storms are back by Monday night, a low around 73 with partly cloudy skies and still windy. Breezy conditions forecast on Tuesday with a chance of showers and storms, a mix of sun and clouds throughout the day as we top out in the upper 80s. Tuesday night's forecast still includes a chance of showers and storms, partly cloudy skies, and a low in the mid-60s. I'm weatherology meteorologist Regina Kuhl, and that's KTIC weather on Classic Country KTIC.
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2: In college football Friday night, number 7 Miami was a winner at Stanford, 45-6. Darian Mensa with 5 touchdown passes. 14th-ranked USC shut out Fresno State 39-0. 10th-ranked Oklahoma shut out UTEP 51-0. Michigan State was trailing Toledo early fourth quarter, but the Spartans did win the game 30-20. To Major League Baseball, the Cubs and the White Sox each won. The Padres hit a 2-run homer in the bottom of the 10th to beat the Yankees 3-2. St. Louis with a 3-run homer, top of the 9th, won at Colorado 7-6. Tampa Bay and Houston with victories. Boston 1-0 winners at Baltimore. Ranger Suarez went 7 innings for the win. Atlanta and Chris Sale got a 5-2 victory at Philadelphia. Milwaukee won 10-7 at Cincinnati, and Cleveland swept a pair from Detroit. WNBA Commissioner Kathy Engelbert will retire at the end of this year.
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1: Reaches an impasse. I'm Roxanne Evans, Fox News. The judge in the Massachusetts trial declared a mistrial today after the jury failed again to reach a verdict in Lindsay Clancy's court case for strangling her three young children to death, something she admitted. Fox's Brian Yenis outside the courthouse in Plymouth.
2: After 40 hours of deliberations over 6.5 days, this jury delivered a final note saying that with a heavy heart, they could not reach a unanimous decision as to whether Lindsay Clancy was criminally responsible for killing her three children. Clancy's attorney, Kevin Reddington, filed an emergency appeal to the state's Supreme Judicial Court to try to stop today's mistrial declaration. It was denied. Reddington claimed the judge should have investigated and replaced a lone male juror who Reddington says was identified in a jury note as someone who had doubt but refused to follow the law on reasonable doubt. Reddington said the jury was split 11-1 in favor of acquitting Clancy.
1: Prosecutors must decide whether to try Clancy again. Meantime, she will remain at a psychiatric hospital. A watchdog report alleges President Trump's former labor secretary drank on the job, misused funds, and oversaw a toxic work environment.
3: A report from the Labor Department's Office of Inspector General alleges former Labor Secretary Lori Chavez Dreamer engaged in an inappropriate relationship with a member of her security detail and repeatedly directed staff to perform personal tasks on government time. It also accuses her of inappropriately combining personal and official travel, of violating the department's alcohol policies, and failing to report gifts. The report cites more than 500 documents, images, and videos, and includes interviews with dozens of current and former department staffers. Kristen Goodwin, Fox News.
1: She resigned in April amid misconduct allegations. 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
8: Temperatures forecast a bottom out around 68 for tonight. We'll see a few clouds rolling through throughout the night, too. Hot again for Saturday, high near 90 with mostly sunny skies. Isolated showers and storms coming in Saturday night could see a few strong to severe storms, with more clouds pushing into a low in the upper 60s. Areas of showers and storms for Sunday, a mix of sun and clouds throughout the day, not quite as warm, a high around 87. We'll still see areas of showers and storms Sunday night with breezy conditions, partly cloudy skies, and a low around 67. Isolated showers and storms continue into Labor Day for the morning time frame, mostly sunny with a high in the upper 80s and windy. Isolated showers and storms are back by Monday night, a low around 73 with partly cloudy skies and still windy. Breezy conditions forecast on Tuesday with a chance of showers and storms, a mix of sun and clouds throughout the day as we top out in the upper 80s. Tuesday night's forecast still includes a chance of showers and storms, partly cloudy skies, and a low in the mid-60s. I'm weatherology meteorologist Regina Kuhl, and that's KTIC weather on Classic Country KTIC.
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1: We're a mile north of Beamer here, and looks like we got about 90 hundreds.
2: The left lane going south on Highway 9 out of Pender is blocked.
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6: WNBA Commissioner Kathy Engelbert will retire at the end of this year. Team USA won its opener at the Women's Basketball World Cup 94-61 over China. Caitlin Clark off the bench with 14 points and 11 assists. To college football, USC shut out Fresno State 39-0. Oklahoma shut out UTEP 51-0. Seventh-ranked Miami won at Stanford 45-6. Darian Mensah with five touchdown passes. To Major League Baseball, the Dodgers and Braves each won. LA's win was 5-3 over Washington. Atlanta won 5-2 at Philadelphia, beating Christopher Sanchez. Ranger Suarez went seven innings for a Red Sox victory, 1-0 at Baltimore. Cleveland, with two walk-offs, swept a doubleheader against Detroit. Milwaukee won again, 10-7 at Cincinnati. San Diego hit a two-run homer bottom of the 10th to beat the Yankees 3-2. St. Louis with a homer in the 9th, won at Colorado.
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1: News, I'm Roxanne Evans. A mistrial in the Lindsey Clancy murder case after jurors deadlocked on charges against the Massachusetts mother who killed her three children. The defense called for the removal of one holdout juror.
2: Clancy's attorney Kevin Reddington argued the judge should have replaced a lone holdout juror who had doubt but refused to follow the law on reasonable doubt. Reddington says the jury was split 11-1 for acquittal and later blasted that holdout male juror.
1: Fox's Brian Yannis, a status hearing is set for September 29th. U.S. Central Command says the U.S. recently struck Iranian Revolutionary Guard Corps targets. Fox's Christina Coleman.
3: They say the strikes follow recent attempted attacks by Iran against commercial shipping in the Strait of Hormuz and military service members.
1: The U.S. added 162,000 jobs in August. 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
5: Temperatures forecast a bottom out around 68 for tonight. We'll see a few clouds rolling through throughout the night too. Hot again for Saturday, high near 90 with mostly sunny skies. Isolated showers and storms coming in Saturday night could see a few strong to severe storms with more clouds pushing into a low in the upper 60s. Areas of showers and storms for Sunday, a mix of sun and clouds throughout the day, not quite as warm, high around 87. We'll still see areas of showers and storms Sunday night with breezy conditions, partly cloudy skies, and a low around 67. Isolated showers and storms continue into Labor Day for the morning time frame, mostly sunny with a high in the upper 80s and windy. Isolated showers and storms are back by Monday night, a low around 73 with partly cloudy skies and still windy. Breezy conditions forecast on Tuesday with a chance of showers and storms, a mix of sun and clouds throughout the day as we top out in the upper 80s. Tuesday night's forecast still includes a chance of showers and storms, partly cloudy skies, and a low in the mid-60s. I'm weatherology meteorologist Regina Kuhl, and that's KTIC weather on Classic Country KTIC.
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2: In college football Friday night, number 7 Miami was a winner at Stanford, 45-6. Darian Mensah with 5 touchdown passes. 14th-ranked USC shut out Fresno State 39-0. 10th-ranked Oklahoma shut out UTEP 51-0. Michigan State was trailing Toledo early fourth quarter, but the Spartans did win the game 30-20. To Major League Baseball, the Cubs and the White Sox each won. The Padres hit a 2-run homer in the bottom of the 10th to beat the Yankees 3-2. St. Louis with a 3-run homer, top of the 9th, won at Colorado 7-6. Tampa Bay and Houston with victories. Boston 1-0 winners at Baltimore. Ranger Suarez went 7 innings for the win. Atlanta and Chris Sale got a 5-2 victory at Philadelphia. Milwaukee won 10-7 at Cincinnati, and Cleveland swept a pair from Detroit. WNBA Commissioner Kathy Engelbert will retire at the end of this year.
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1: A mistrial. I'm Deborah Valentine, Fox News. A mistrial declared over a deadlocked jury in Lindsey Clancy's Massachusetts triple murder trial. Fox's Kristen Goodwin has details.
2: Plymouth County District Attorney Timothy Cruz says Lindsey Clancy's case isn't about health care.
3: Children were murdered, and it's our job to seek justice.
2: Noting he'll decide whether to retry the case, defense attorney Kevin Reddington.
4: I don't know if we will ever be able to get jurors that aren't aware of this case anywhere.
2: A judge declaring a mistrial Friday after jurors were unable to reach a verdict. Prosecutors argued Clancy intentionally killed her three young children in 2023. The 36-year-old admits to strangling them, but pleaded not guilty to murder charges with the defense, maintaining she shouldn't be held criminally liable because she had postpartum psychosis. Kristen Goodwin, Fox News.
1: Some of the Pentagon's top brass reportedly are facing lie detector tests to find who is leaking classified information. Fox's Roxanne Evans reports.
5: The Pentagon is turning up the pressure in its hunt for leakers. The New York Times reports about 50 senior military officials were put through polygraph tests last month as investigators tried to find out who leaked details about dwindling U.S. weapons supplies during the Iran war. So far, no one has reportedly failed. President Trump has called the leaks treasonous and says those responsible could face prison time. Roxanne Evans, Fox News.
1: Missouri's appealing to the U.S. Supreme Court after the state's highest court blocked a Trump-backed new congressional map and ordered a statewide vote in November on it. The new congressional boundaries drawn to help Republicans win an additional seat and hold on to their slim House majority. 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
18: Temperatures forecast at bottom out around 68 for tonight. We'll see a few clouds rolling through throughout the night, too. Hot again for Saturday, high near 90 with mostly sunny skies. Isolated showers and storms coming in Saturday night could see a few strong to severe storms, with more clouds pushing into a low in the upper 60s. Areas of showers and storms for Sunday, a mix of sun and clouds throughout the day, not quite as warm, high around 87. We'll still see areas of showers and storms Sunday night with breezy conditions, partly cloudy skies, and a low around 67. Isolated showers and storms continue into Labor Day for the morning time frame, mostly sunny with a high in the upper 80s and windy. Isolated showers and storms are back by Monday night, a low around 73 with partly cloudy skies and still windy. Breezy conditions forecast on Tuesday with a chance of showers and storms, a mix of sun and clouds throughout the day as we top out in the upper 80s. Tuesday night's forecast still includes a chance of showers and storms, partly cloudy skies, and a low in the mid-60s. I'm weatherology meteorologist Regina Kuhl, and that's KTIC weather on Classic Country KTIC.
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4: WNBA Commissioner Kathy Engelbert will retire at the end of this year. Team USA won its opener at the Women's Basketball World Cup 94-61 over China. Caitlin Clark off the bench with 14 points and 11 assists. To college football, USC shut out Fresno State 39-0. Oklahoma shut out UTEP 51-0. Seventh-ranked Miami won at Stanford 45-6. Darian Mensa with 5 touchdown passes. To Major League Baseball, the Dodgers and Braves each won. LA's win was 5-3 over Washington. Atlanta won 5-2 at Philadelphia, beating Christopher Sanchez. Ranger Suarez went 7 innings for a Red Sox victory, 1-0 at Baltimore. Cleveland, with 2 walk-offs, swept a doubleheader against Detroit. Milwaukee won again, 10-7 at Cincinnati. San Diego hit a 2-run homer bottom of the 10th to beat the Yankees 3-2. St. Louis with a homer in the 9th, won at Colorado.
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2: 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Our fans go wild.
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5: Mostly clear this morning. Highs warm into the low 90s by this afternoon. Wind southeasterly 5 to 10 miles per hour. Tonight, increasing clouds. Spotty showers and storms are possible in the area well after midnight towards Sunday morning. Lows drop to 68. Wind southeast around 5 miles per hour. Sunday partly sunny. Better chance for showers and storms. Some of the storms could produce heavy rain. Highs top out near 86. Wind south-southeast 5 to 15. Sunday night still slight chance for a few showers and storms before midnight, then clearing. Lows head back down to 68. Wind southeast 5 to 15. Higher gusts possible. Labor Day mostly sunny and breezy. Highs reach 87. And then Monday night, partly cloudy and continued breezy, slight chance for showers and storms after midnight, and lows head down to 72. I'm weatherology meteorologist Phil Jensko, and that's KTIC Weather on Classic Country KTIC.
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2: In college football Friday night, number 7 Miami was a winner at Stanford, 45-6. Darian Mensa with 5 touchdown passes. 14th-ranked USC shut out Fresno State 39-0. 10th-ranked Oklahoma shut out UTEP 51-0. Michigan State was trailing Toledo early fourth quarter, but the Spartans did win the game 30-20. To Major League Baseball, the Cubs and the White Sox each won. The Padres hit a 2-run homer in the bottom of the 10th to beat the Yankees 3-2. St. Louis with a 3-run homer, top of the 9th, won at Colorado 7-6. Tampa Bay and Houston with victories. Boston 1-0 winners at Baltimore. Ranger Suarez went 7 innings for the win. Atlanta and Chris Sale got a 5-2 victory at Philadelphia. Milwaukee won 10-7 at Cincinnati, and Cleveland swept a pair from Detroit. WNBA Commissioner Kathy Engelbert will retire at the end of this year.
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1: Try her again. I'm Jack Callahan, Fox News. Now that Massachusetts Judge William Sullivan has declared a mistrial in the triple murder trial of Lindsay Clancy, the state has a decision to make. As Fox's Brian Yenis reports from Plymouth, Massachusetts.
2: District Attorney Tim Cruz said this trial was not about the mental health care system. It was about Clancy's three children, Cora, Dawson, and Callan. The state Supreme Court denied a defense emergency appeal to stop the mistrial. Clancy's attorney Kevin Reddington argued the judge should have replaced a lone holdout juror who had doubt but refused to follow the law on reasonable doubt. Reddington says the jury was split 11-1 for acquittal and later blasted that holdout male juror outside court. The DA has not said if they will retry this case, but in the meantime, Lindsay Clancy remains at the psychiatric hospital until that decision is ultimately made.
1: Clancy confessed to the murders of her three children, whom she strangled, but her defense blamed postpartum psychosis. The FBI is probing the suspected theft of driver's license scans being sold on the dark web, including the license of Secretary of War Pete Hegseth. Fox's Jennifer Griffin reports from the Pentagon.
3: The FBI field office in New Orleans is leading the investigation into a massive data breach that has exposed millions of driver's licenses to identity theft and scams involving cyber hackers on the dark web. A hacker linked to identity theft that calls itself Nexus claims to have more than 153 million driver's licenses from people in the U.S. and Canada, along with millions of other identity documents. The data may have been stolen from idscan.net, a Louisiana-based identity verification company whose technology is used by businesses specializing in car rentals, retail, finance, and entertainment.
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8: The start of a new Husker football season is upon us. I'm Kyle Crooks, the voice of the Huskers. Nebraska welcomes in the Ohio Bobcats at Memorial Stadium. Jessica Cooney, Jay Moore, and myself will have the call from the Greg Sharp radio booth.
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10: I'm J.D. Gibbs in the KTIC News Center, which is brought to you by TNT Coins in Fremont. Here are a few of the stories we're following. Thursday night in Norfolk, two brothers were arrested on multiple charges, one for obstructing officers in the lawful performance of their duties. The other brother was arrested for resisting arrest and second-degree criminal trespassing. The Stanton County Sheriff's Office is reminding all that scammers are constantly on the lookout for their next victims. A couple of people in Stanton County have lost more than $300,000 due to scams. Governor Pillen joined other government agencies to highlight a new initiative to accelerate the delivery of transportation projects across several counties in Nebraska. I'm J.D. Gibbs in the KTIC News Center. 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
6: KTIC weather update.
11: Mostly clear this morning. Highs warm into the low 90s by this afternoon. Wind southeasterly 5 to 10 miles per hour. Tonight, increasing clouds. Spotty showers and storms are possible in the area well after midnight towards Sunday morning. Lows drop to 68. Wind southeast around 5 miles per hour. Sunday, partly sunny. Better chance for showers and storms. Sunless storms could produce heavy rain. Highs top out near 86. Wind south-southeast 5 to 15. Sunday night, still slight chance for a few showers and storms before midnight, then clearing. Lows head back down to 68. Wind southeast 5 to 15. Higher gusts possible. Labor Day, mostly sunny and breezy. Highs reach 87. And then Monday night, partly cloudy and continued breezy, slight chance for showers and storms after midnight, and lows head down to 72. I'm weatherology meteorologist Phil Jensko, and that's KTIC Weather on Classic Country KTIC.
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13: The AI trust gap. I'm Gordon Deal with Nicole Murray. Thanks for spending part of your weekend with us. Here's what's coming up this hour.
14: New polling finds young adults distrust today's tech leaders. What can be done to gain that trust?
13: On the personal finance front, does it make sense to tap retirement accounts to pay off a last bit of credit card debt?
14: With our lives full of digital experiences, more of us are turning to what's called counterbalancing. We'll explain what it means.
13: And the frenetic competition in Maryland, known as speed docking.
15: It started in 1971 in Crisfield, Maryland, and that was the first competition. And my understanding is it grew out of, you know, these boaters, sort of workmen, basically, working watermen, debating who had, you know, better docking skills. And so they decided to have a contest. And here we are 50-some years later, and, you know, they're still at it.
13: Scott Calvert at the Wall Street Journal on the spectacle that's akin to NASCAR on the water. The technology industry's enormous investment in artificial intelligence is colliding with a growing trust problem among younger adults. So says tech analyst Rob Enderle, writing for TechNewsWorld.com. Rob, what about this new polling?
16: Well, so this is a CNBC Generation Lab poll of about 1,000 Americans ages 18 to 34. And these folks really don't trust tech executives. With the Palantir CEO Alex Karp at 81% distrust rating, which means, you know, 8 out of 10 people distrust him. And Peter Thiel at 79%, Mark Zuckerberg at 71%, Elon Musk at 70%. You know, I would have placed Elon Musk higher. Sam Altman at 69%. That's one of the AI CEOs. And the one that actually did the best was Microsoft CEO Satya Nadella, who was at 35% distrust, which kind of funny because we've gone back, I think, a couple decades. Microsoft probably would have led this, and the others wouldn't have even made the list. It creates a fairly significant problem when most of the youth seems to distrust the people that are running these tech companies, because what it's going to mean is these guys aren't going to want to work for tech companies.
13: Yeah.
16: They're not going to want to buy tech company products.
13: What's at the heart of the distrust, Rob?
16: Well, I think AI is kind of at the heart of this. These kids see AI come, well, kids and young adults see AI coming and taking away their job opportunity, and they're not excited about data centers taking away their water and their power. So they increasingly believe that these AI executives are working against their best interest.
13: So the cost of this trust gap could be what?
16: Well, people not wanting to go to work for these companies, people not wanting to buy these companies' products, not wanting to invest in these companies, that it would have an increasing impact on the valuation of the firms, the ability of the firms to develop products, and the revenue potential for the firm. So across the board, this isn't good for these tech firms, who are almost all high flyers. Kind of supports the argument they're on an AI bubble that is pretty dynamic at the moment, because you've got these massive valuations, and then on the other hand, you've got these major concerns about artificial intelligence, And these two things can't both be true for very long. They're gonna conflict.
13: Right. We're speaking with Rob Enderle, founder and principal analyst at the Enderle Group. He's written a piece for TechNewsWorld.com called AI Trust Gap with Young Adults Could Carry a High Cost. How do leaders of these firms then either build or rebuild the trust?
16: You've got to start looking like they're doing good stuff. I mean, that's it. They keep popping up in news articles where the AI's jumped the rails and done damage or taken away jobs or caused data center catastrophic issues, including poisoning the water. They've got to start doing good stuff. So going into an area and then talk about maybe clearing up a Superfund site and put the data center on a Superfund site and then clear it up. Superfund sites are sites that have been badly contaminated and they're too expensive to clean up. Well, these guys can go in and as part of the data center build, clean up the site, do something good. Start looking for ways to create more clean water, put in desalinization plants, and generally do stuff that looks beneficial. Showcase how AI can help cities be more efficient, get more stuff done, maybe provide cities with AI services for free as a way to offset some of the costs that they incur. But fundamentally, actually have a part of what they're doing be doing good for the community so they don't just come in like a bunch of Viking raiders and pillagers and have people concerned that their wives and kids aren't safe. They've got to go in and be part of the solution as opposed to being the total problem.
13: So are these companies being held back currently, you think, by this distrust or not quite yet?
16: I think we're seeing that certainly with regard to data centers. They're having a heck of a time getting data center approvals right now. And in Texas in particular, there is a huge disconnect between the government leadership and the population who doesn't want these data centers and the leadership that did. Well, that seems to be changing, though. The governor of Texas just came out and said, well, we're not going to do any more data centers then. And he'd been pro-data center up to that point. So it's having an adverse impact on the growth potential of these AI firms at the beginning, and eventually it may wipe a bunch of them out.
13: Thanks, Rob. Rob Enderle, founder and principal analyst at the Enderle Group. Coming up next on This Weekend, prepping your car for a Labor Day road trip.

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5: KTIC weather update.
6: Mostly clear this morning. Highs warm into the low 90s by this afternoon. Wind southeasterly 5 to 10 miles per hour. Tonight, increasing clouds. Spotty showers and storms are possible in the area well after midnight towards Sunday morning. Lows drop to 68. Wind southeast around 5 miles per hour. Sunday, partly sunny. Better chance for showers and storms.
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0: Ready for the weekend? We're here to get it started. This Weekend with Gordon Deal.
1: Hey, glad you're with us. Hitting the road for Labor Day weekend, along with tens of millions of other drivers, being prepared for a road trip can save you lots of time and money. AAA says it responded to more than 400,000 roadside assistance calls last Labor Day weekend. Tips from John Paul, known as the car doctor at AAA. John, help us out.
2: You know, when it comes down to road service calls, some of the most popular calls we get are flat tires and dead batteries. So it's always a good idea to put an emergency kit together. That could be anything from gloves and a flashlight to warning triangles to a portable air compressor and a portable jump start box. You can buy these things now pretty inexpensively. Some are combined together so you can jump start your own car without having to use jumper cables and trying to find a friend. But over Labor Day weekend, it's kind of interesting. There's going to be about 40 million people traveling, but statistically, about 400,000 of those are going to break down over the Labor Day weekend. So a little bit of preparation ahead of time is always a good idea.
1: It's interesting because those items you mentioned, like, you don't have to carry them around every day. But if you're doing 250 miles back and forth this Labor Day weekend, maybe it's a good idea to just toss them in the car.
2: It is. And in our family cars, we actually have like a little gym bag, and it has gloves and some basic hand tools and some flares and again that portable air compressor, portable jump start box. It doesn't take up any room. Put it in there, throw a first aid kit in with it, and you're good to go in case you need it. Like a good Boy Scout, you always sort of plan for the worst and hope for the best.
1: Yeah. How do you manage say hybrids these days? I'm not much of an under the hood car guy. So with regards to, like you mentioned before, jumper cables or these portable jumpers, what do you do with like a hybrid or an electric? Are you out of luck?
2: Well, almost every hybrid or electric, with very few exceptions, still has a 12-volt battery. And the 12-volt battery is what turns everything on. So whether you have an older hybrid like a Prius or something new like a Tesla, it still relies on that 12-volt battery to wake the car up. So if that 12-volt battery goes dead, your car's not going to do anything. So again, a basic jump start, just like you've done for the last 40 years, and it will typically get your hybrid going.
1: How difficult is it these days, too, for those types of cars which don't carry spare tires?
2: That is one of those challenges that we face at AAA all the time. There is about 120 different makes and models of cars that may not have a spare tire. And we hate that. We would love to see every car have a spare tire, because if you get a flat by the side of the road and that tire is unusable, that turns into a tow, which is inconvenient for you. We would much rather come out, put your spare tire on, and get you on your way. So we love the idea of spare tires in vehicles. We miss them when they're not there. And it turns a simple road service call into a tow. And again, if you have a family of five with you, you're not going to put them in a tow truck. You're going to call Uber or Lyft to have them picked up, and it becomes more complicated. So for people that plan long-distance trips, and a lot of plug-in hybrids and most electric vehicles do not have spare tires, and you can buy spare tire kits, sort of a universal spare tire with a jack and a lug wrench. If I was planning a cross-country trip New York to Florida or something, I would definitely want to have a spare tire in my car.
1: Yeah. We're speaking with John Paul. He's the car doctor at AAA, and we're talking about Labor Day road tripping. If we need to call AAA or service like yours, is it possible we get you or perhaps a contractor acting for you?
2: It could be either way. We have, over the years, we have replaced our contractor network to a certain extent with our own employees, our own trucks, and we've done some pretty unique things. For instance, within the Northeast market now, we have about 45 Ford Lightning pickup trucks, fully electric pickup trucks, that are going out and doing things like battery service, but they're also able to go out and charge up an electric car by the roadside. So if you had an electric car that ran out of electricity, one of these Ford Lightning trucks could come, stay with you for half an hour, put a little bit more electricity into your battery bank, and get you on your way. So we're looking at all kinds of different things, even to the point where, in a lot of cases, we're eliminating diesel-powered vehicles and going to gasoline vehicles because they're just cleaner vehicles and better for the environment.
1: Wow. Is it standard that the tow truck driver would give you a lift, or is it up to the driver to determine who he or she may or may not take?
2: Typically, a tow truck driver will always take one or two people with you. Keep in mind, they're generally just regular cab-style trucks, so you can only put so many people in them. But we will never leave anybody by the side of the road. If it's a family, we'll try to make arrangements for some sort of transportation to get them out of harm's way, absolutely. But in most cases, yeah, we'll try to put a couple people in the tow truck and get them in their car to a place of safety.
1: Thanks, John. John Paul, the car doctor at AAA. Coming up next on This Weekend, tapping retirement funds to pay off credit card debt.

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0: Pleasure with us. Hope your holiday weekend's off to a good start. Paying off that last bit of credit card debt with retirement funds can be tempting, but is it the best money move to make? Here's this weekend's Nicole Murray.
1: Today, talking about credit card debt. Here to discuss, MarketWatch reporter Aditi Srikant. So I know someone wrote into you asking about withdrawing money from their retirement account to pay off debt. Can you explain the situation in a bit more detail?
2: Sure. This person has about $1,000 worth of credit card debt. It sounds like it's their last bit of debt, and they really want to knock it out. And they found out about this kind of loophole where you can withdraw up to $1,000 from your retirement account penalty-free, and they're wondering if it's a terrible idea to do that just to get rid of that last bit of debt.
1: So what advice did you give them?
2: So, blanket rule, do not withdraw from your retirement account. That money is there for a reason. You really don't want to start treating your retirement account like this cash reserve that you can access anytime you're in a bit of a pinch. So that's what I think, and I think that would be the advice from most financial professionals.
1: Now, I know the term emergency expense withdrawal has gotten mentioned a few times here. What is that, and what qualifies as an emergency?
2: So under the Secure 2.0 guidelines, the IRS sees an emergency personal expense as an unforeseeable or immediate financial need relating to necessary personal or family emergency expenses. You know, the guidelines are pretty vague and broad, I think, by design. And you also self-certify that this is an emergency. So no one really checks whether, you know, what you're taking the money out for. However, the stuff listed by the IRS has more to do with medical expenses, disaster, you know, if your home floods, things like that. So credit card debt probably wouldn't fall within the parameters they're mentioning. However, once again, you self-certify. No one's really checking on this. So that's just something to think about if you want to take this money out penalty-free. You know, be aware of the guidelines.
1: And I know you mentioned it briefly a few seconds ago, but what would you say is the biggest reason to not withdraw from your retirement account?
2: So the obvious cons are like you're losing out on compound interest, right? So you're not just reducing the amount of money in the account now, you're missing out on any future investment growth. And the money is taxable. So even if the penalty is waived, the money is taxable. The biggest reason is that you just do not want to form this habit of thinking that your retirement account is, you know, this pot of money you can pull from anytime you are in a financial pickle or you're under distress. Like, that money really should be for you when you're retired. And I think it's really easy to forget that when you're young. I think we all have trouble thinking so far ahead into the future. But really, like, you know, your retirement account and respecting the fact that you aren't supposed to touch it is an act of kindness towards your future self. Think about, you know, try to visualize yourself older and not working and what kind of life you want to live when you're, you know, 70 plus. And that might make you think twice before you withdraw from this account.
1: So for someone who does have debt, how would you suggest they go about paying it off without withdrawing from retirement accounts?
2: So I actually like to break this down into a daily expense. Let's say this person, I break down this math in the article. Let's say they want to pay off this $1,000 in about 3 months. That means they need to allocate about $11 a day to pay it down. That's about $77 a week. What tweaks can you make to your spending that will free up $77 a week? I feel like that's a much more digestible way to think about debt rather than a lump sum you want to pay off as quickly as possible. You know, break it down, because if I had to guess, a lot of people could curb $77 worth of expenses. That seems more manageable. That's easier to metabolize. You know, go through your budget. Look line by line. What are you spending on groceries? What are you spending on nights out? What are you some people, you know, go really crazy with online shopping, thinking, oh, I stayed home for the night, that's saving money, and they're online buying whatever. So just really look at your budget, look at your last bank statements, and go line through line and see where you can free up some cash.
0: That's this weekend's Nicole Murray with MarketWatch columnist Aditi Srikant. Coming up next on This Weekend, in pursuit of a counterbalance.

0: latest in ag information on the Rural Radio Network. Good morning. I'm Chad Moyer. 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Starting in the grains, row crop futures marginally lower to close the week yesterday, but with minimal damage being done from a technical standpoint, with many traders calling it an extended weekend. Markets closed on Monday, of course, for the Labor Day holiday. Outside markets were quiet as well. Crude oil futures recovered from the early lows. Diesel prices also have attracted a high degree of attention after hitting all-time highs. Here are the settlements in the grains. September corn, 3.25 down, 5.12. December down 4 at 5.36¾. November soybeans down 6.5 at 13.09¾. January down 6.5, 13.25. October bean oil down 74 at 68.89. October soybean meal down 40 cents a ton at 3.48.20. December Kansas City wheat 13.25 down at 8.02¼. March down 13 at 8.15¼. For the week this week, December corn was up a quarter penny. November soybeans were up 21¾ on the week. And December Kansas City wheat was down 42 cents on the week. Over on the livestock futures, a lackadaisical Friday, little developed. More than anything, traders letting the contracts drift lower through the end of the day, hoping to get better support into next week. October live cattle, 135 down, 212.95. October feeder cattle down 95 at 320.15. October lean hogs, 115 down, 82.30. Class 3 milk futures, October down 37, 16.33. For the week this week, October live cattle down 6.30. October feeder cattle up 3.63. 63 on the week, and October lean hogs were up 40 cents on the week. 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
1: Thanks for spending part of your weekend with us. Gordon Deal with Nicole Murray. Coming up this half hour, more office criticism for Gen Z workers. Plus, how to dock a boat in 20 seconds. And an Australian shepherd sets a fun record. We'll have that story in about 20 minutes. You may recall that Madonna once sang about living in a material world. Now it's a digital world. But many of us want the opposite, known as counterbalancing. Here's consumer analyst Regina Lewis. Regina, explain.
2: Well, with so much digital experience, we're seeking the opposite. Analog is in, and there's a reason. Digital abundance is increasing the value of physical and even deliberately imperfect experiences. And if you think about it, this is why it makes sense. Technology removes friction. Now consumers want some of it back.
1: All right, so give an example. The friction we're missing, for example, and that we want back.
2: Well, it's the notion of balancing high tech and high touch. So as technology takes the friction out, people look to offset what it enables. So AI is a big accelerant in the dynamic. The better, faster, smarter it gets, the scarcer, and then by extension, more valuable physical presence, being there in person, effort, which is interesting, and experiences become. So adding, not subtracting friction becomes part of the value equation. What does that look like if it was virtual? The counterbalancing framework means now we want it to be physical. If it was convenient, now we're seeking ritual and effort. And if it was perfect, suddenly imperfect is in because it's more authentic.
1: Man. All right. So this is like it's analog, right? I think you said analog is in.
2: Yeah, analog is in, and skill is emerging as a modern status symbol. So pottery, sewing, needlepoint, woodworking, baking, gardening, repairing what's broken. Anything that deliberately reintroduces effort. So, example, my nephew bought a motorcycle for $350 on Facebook Marketplace. It doesn't have a seat. He's a recent college graduate. He's fixing it himself, okay. Right? But it's the process and the tinkering that is really interesting. Even something like we put all of our lives in the cloud now, and people are putting them back on paper, old-fashioned scrapbooking. Even the traditional film cameras are making a resurgence. Michael's, the giant craft store, had a creativity trend report I just looked at, and it really does indicate a cultural shift. Consumers are no longer just crafting as a hobby, but they're using the tactile analog activities to reclaim their time and identity in an automated world.
1: Very cool. We're speaking with Regina Lewis, consumer analyst, and we're talking about counterbalancing because we need a little friction in our lives. I thought it was interesting in some of your notes here, you referenced, say, digital listening in exchange for, say, these vinyl listening bars. What are they?
2: Yeah, it's interesting. So music streaming, you can get any song anytime, as you well know. So vinyl records are, they're back too. Why? Because they take effort to play. So new, not just, you know, the secondhand vinyl record revenue topped $1 billion in 2025. That's the 19th straight year of growth. A telling example is the Gunter Hotel in San Antonio. They actually have, talk about a job title, a vinyl ambassador. And they are the concierge, if you will, of a 1,000-plus record library. And every guest room in the hotel has its own record player. And about 300 albums a day, about one per room, are checked out. Kind of neat and a real sign of the times.
1: Thanks, Regina. Regina Lewis, consumer analyst. Coming up next on This Weekend, Gen Z beat up again for a lack of office skills.

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1: Oh, yeah, this is so great.
2: Much fun.
1: I do say so myself. 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
8: Mostly clear this morning. Highs warm into the low 90s by this afternoon. Wind southeasterly 5 to 10 miles per hour. Tonight, increasing clouds, spotty showers and storms are possible in the area well after midnight towards Sunday morning. Lows drop to 68, wind southeast around 5 miles per hour. Sunday, partly sunny, better chance for showers and storms. Sunless storms could produce heavy rain. Highs top out near 86, wind south-southeast 5 to 15. Sunday night, still slight chance for a few showers and storms before midnight, then clearing. Lows head back down to 68. Wind southeast 5 to 15, higher gusts possible. Labor Day, mostly sunny and breezy, highs reach 87. And then Monday night, partly cloudy and continued breezy, slight chance for showers and storms after midnight, and lows head down to 72. I'm weatherology meteorologist Phil Jensko, and that's KTIC Weather on Classic Country, KTIC.
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0: for spending time with us. Every generation of new grads is told by an older generation that it doesn't know how to work. Gen Z apparently has it especially rough. So says Amanda Hoover, senior correspondent at Business Insider. Amanda, what have you found?
1: Yeah, I think we've been hearing various iterations of this and even that term showing up in news articles and things that big bosses are saying in recent years, really since post-pandemic and as we're seeing Gen Z enter the workforce, people saying that this group of graduates isn't ready to work in an office. They're not professional. They don't communicate well. They don't have the skills that they need to work in the office. I kept hearing this over and over, though, and really thinking that doesn't sound that different from the way that my generation, I'm a millennial, was spoken about. And I have to imagine that maybe it's come up in past generations as well. So kind of took a look at the story about this idea of workplace readiness, and has anyone ever really showed up to their first job, particularly like an office job, ready to be there?
0: Yeah, it's interesting because you did say that each generation unlocks a new stigma upon entering the workplace. Mm-hmm. Give examples for that, because you even touched on the silent generation.
1: Right. I mean, I think there was millennials were entitled and had gotten too many ribbons and then didn't know how to fail at anything. That was kind of the perception. That we had the slacker stereotype among Gen X and all the grunge music and things that came of that era. And if you really go back to like baby boomers, we think that these were hippies.
0: So somebody almost sounding exasperated in your story said something along the lines of, can we have schools please focus on developing skills rather than trying to impart this traditional academia?
1: Yes, and I think that is not a new argument. I think there was also this big focus on STEM skills that we saw in the 2010s, and that learning to code would unlock a lifetime of job security and riches for you. And now we see that AI has really upended that. And what I've been hearing from employers and experts in this and people in college leadership positions over the past year is that critical thinking and humanities degrees are really regaining a value, but we've had fewer people pursue them over the last 15 years and more people pursue STEM degrees. So there's this complicated thing of jobs want people to have skills, but that doesn't necessarily mean operating Excel or sending emails in the right format and etiquette. They're often talking about communication, teamwork, critical thinking, and the development of that can look a lot different than the practice of it in the workplace.
0: So I get the sense that it doesn't necessarily sound like there's cause for concern here. This is just a phase that this particular group of workers is going through, and we'll eventually train them and move along.
1: There are some differences happening when I spoke to people that have looked at this or dealt with different generations of college students. I'm hearing from professors that college freshmen are showing up with less experience, you know, outside of academic settings.
0: Thanks, Amanda. Amanda Hoover, senior correspondent at Business Insider. Coming up next on This Weekend, NASCAR on the water.

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6: I'm Alex Makavica, back with you on the Rural Radio Network. Good morning. There is a lot happening at the Nebraska State Fair. The Nebraska Beef Council has some activities planned for the weekend. Adam Wagner is director of marketing.
7: Part of our consumer outreach efforts, our director of nutrition and education, Mitch Rippey, will offer beef cooking demonstrations on Saturday, September 5th at 11 a.m. and 1 p.m. in the Raise Nebraska building. So he'll be cooking up some beef samples and sharing information about the nutritional benefits of beef. And then the Nebraska Beef Council also has a display booth in the Nebraska Cattlemen's Beef Pit where you can find beef recipes, some coloring activity books for the kids. You can even get some steak seasoning while supplies last. So if you're at the State Fair this weekend, be sure to stop by the Raising Nebraska building and the Beef Pit to enjoy some delicious beef and also pick up some great information.
6: And Wagner said now that it is back to school season, the Nebraska Beef Council is helping families put nutritious meals on

0: puts a beef meal on the table, but it also provides those nutrients that the kids need to fuel their days. So throughout August and September, the Nebraska Beef Council and the Beef It's What's for Dinner team have been sharing recipes and meal inspiration on our social media channels. So kid-friendly meals like cheeseburger mac and cheese or the one-pan beef fajitas that really give parents a delicious and nutritious meal that can be prepared in 30 minutes or less, which is really important.
1: Those recipes at nebeef.org. And Wagner reminds folks of the upcoming deadline for the Nebraska Beef Passport Program, which will soon put a bow on its 2026 season. From the Nebraska Soybean Board studios, brought to you by Nebraska soybean farmers and their checkoff, you're listening to the Rural Radio Network.
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3: These boats get damaged. You know, if they come into the dock, you know, too fast, there have been instances of sterns cracking, and, you know, those can be pretty expensive repairs. But there's no question that that's part of the drama, right? It's the excitement. It's the speed with which they do it. It's sort of the bravado and all of that. But there's definitely, you know, a little bit of, they might crash kind of thing.
4: Jeez, we're speaking with Scott Calvert, reporter at the Wall Street Journal. His story is called How to Dock a Boat in 20 Seconds Without Taking Out a Tiki Bar. And he looked at these competitive boat docking events. How often are they held? And is there like prize money at stake?
3: Yeah, well, there's more than a dozen of them all around the bay. And one thing to point out is that these are not, fancy boats. These are not cabin cruisers or speed boats. These are working boats. And a lot of the captains, they actually will crab, you know, do commercial crabbing in the same boat that they race in. And, you know, nobody says they're getting rich off of this. The way it often works is they will get a flat fee, everybody, for showing up. So, like, in the one that I went to, everyone got $2,000 just to be there. And partly that accounts for the fact that it can be expensive just getting there. Like, some of these guys will spend $800 on fuel just to get there, right? And so really what this is mostly about is bragging rights and just sort of the sense of, hey, I beat you. I did it faster than you.
4: By the way, it's possible you may lose to a 12-year-old girl.
3: Yeah. Well, what's interesting is there's a girl named Peyton Reese. She is 12 years old and she is in this circuit, and she has a 36-foot boat, you know, that she does, and she's pretty good. In fact, when I was there, when I was in Pocomoke City, Maryland on Saturday for that event, she won first place in the singles in the medium boat category. So, you know, so she told me she has 10 trophies now to her name, which is not bad for being 12.
4: How about that? Boy, what are the factors you have to consider here when you're competing? Wind could be an issue, I guess.
3: Yeah, there can be wind, there can be tides. In some cases, like where I was, there's the current to think about, you know, and all of those things. And one of the interesting things is that, you know, these captains, even the ones who've been doing it since the 1990s, they tell me they get really nervous beforehand, like big time butterflies. But then once the air horn sounds and they go, it's like it's go time, and they're just totally in a zone and kind of don't hear that. They kind of tune the crowd out and all of that, because they've really got to be on their game. It's not just driving the boat; it's also tossing those hoops, because you can do the best job with the boat driving, but if you miss the hoops, you know, it's game over.
4: Thanks, Scott. Scott Calvert, reporter at the Wall Street Journal. Coming up next on This Weekend, the dog who set an impressive record.
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2: 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And Buddy Cannon, my producer, he kept Double Wide, and he let the other song go away and let somebody else cut it. And like I said, man, I wanted that song so bad after it came out on radio and I heard it. And 2 years later, going down the road, I told my wife, it came on the radio. I said, well, we should have got that song. She said, you did. I said, what do you mean? She said, well, that song was on the CD they pitched you with Queen of My Double Wide Trailer, and Buddy let it go. And it was John Deere Green.
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Thanks for being with us. A dog trainer named Jennifer Fraser began teaching her Australian Shepherd to jump onto her back a few years ago. Fraser rewarded her dog named Chardonnay with a treat or her favorite toy each time she succeeded. But the Washington Post says a payoff for the training came in June when Fraser decided the four-year-old pup would try for a world record for the most jumps between people by a dog in 1 minute. At a baseball park in Alberta, 56 people made a straight line and bent over so their backs were flat. Chardonnay, who weighs 37 pounds, hopped onto the first person's back and just kept going. By the time her feet touched the field again, she had raced across each person, finishing in about 16 seconds. Chardonnay hopped into Fraser's arms and celebrated. Guinness World Records announced the achievement on social media last Sunday, but Fraser thinks Chardonnay could jump across more than 100 people in a minute and plans to start new training. That'll do it for this hour. For Nicole Murray, I'm Gordon Deal. Thanks for listening to This Weekend.

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2: Mostly clear this morning. Highs warm into the low 90s by this afternoon. Wind southeasterly 5 to 10 miles per hour. Tonight, increasing clouds, spotty showers and storms are possible in the area well after midnight towards Sunday morning. Lows drop to 68. Wind southeast around 5 miles per hour. Sunday, partly sunny. Better chance for showers and storms. Some of the storms could produce heavy rain. Highs top out near 86. Wind south-southeast, 5 to 15. Sunday night, still slight chance for a few showers and storms before midnight, then clearing. Lows head back down to 68. Wind southeast, 5 to 15. Higher gusts possible. Labor Day, mostly sunny and breezy. Highs reach 87. And then Monday night, partly cloudy and continued breezy, slight chance for showers and storms after midnight, and lows head down to 72. I'm weatherology meteorologist Phil Jensko, and that's KTIC weather on Classic Country KTIC.
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3: It ends for now with a mistrial. I'm Daria Albinger, Fox News. A status hearing will be held later this month, and that could determine if Lindsay Clancy will be tried again for the murders of her three young children. Fox's Kristen Goodwin has more.
4: Plymouth County District Attorney Timothy Cruz says Lindsay Clancy's case isn't about health care.
5: Children were murdered, and it's our job to seek justice.
4: Noting he'll decide whether to retry the case, defense attorney Kevin Reddington.
6: I don't know if we will ever be able to get jurors that aren't aware of this case anywhere.
4: A judge declaring a mistrial Friday after jurors were unable to reach a verdict. Prosecutors argued Clancy intentionally killed her three young children in 2023. The 36-year-old admits to strangling them, but pleaded not guilty to murder charges with the defense, maintaining she shouldn't be held criminally liable because she had postpartum psychosis. Kristen Goodwin, Fox News.
3: CENTCOM announcing U.S. troops struck multiple Islamic Revolutionary Guard Corps sites this week, including air defense sites.
7: They say the strikes follow recent attempted attacks by Iran against commercial shipping in the Strait of Hormuz and military service members. This as the U.S. Navy continues to enforce the U.S. blockade against Iran. U.S. Central Command says as of Wednesday, U.S. forces have redirected 86 commercial vessels, disabled three, and boarded two to ensure compliance. It's unclear when this military conflict will end. Meantime, inflation remains a concern for voters as the conflict with Iran pushes diesel prices to a record high.
3: Fox's Christina Coleman. A federal judge has extended her block on the Postal Service's new requirements for mail-in voting. States prepare to begin sending mail ballots to voters for the November midterm elections. The ruling says that the Postal Service has likely exceeded its authority by not asking Congress. 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
10: I'm J.D. Gibbs in the KTIC News Center, which is brought to you by TNT Coins in Fremont. Honest appraisals and fair prices for coins, silver, and collectibles. Our weather forecast is coming up soon, but first, Thursday evening in Norfolk, two brothers were arrested on a number of charges. At 6:35 that night, Norfolk police officers went to an apartment on Village Green Drive to check on a male who was reported to be trespassing. Officers contacted contacted 35-year-old Cesar Garcia of Newman Grove inside the apartment. He had previously trespassed on the property last month and was not permitted to be there. He failed to comply with officers' commands to leave and physically resisted attempts to place him under arrest. The suspect's brother, 28-year-old Joel Garcia, also of Newman Grove, attempted to get between his brother and police. He was arrested for obstructing officers in the lawful performance of their duties. Cesar Garcia was arrested for resisting arrest and second-degree criminal trespass. Later Thursday night, Norfolk police responded to a physical disturbance between a male and a female. It was determined that 44-year-old David J. Sehia of Norfolk had assaulted the female victim and threw a laptop computer at her, causing an injury to her elbow. The suspect left the scene before officers arrived, but he was later stopped on Highway 13 and arrested for domestic third-degree assault. The Stanton County Sheriff's Office is reminding all that scammers are constantly on the lookout for their next victims. In the past several months in Stanton County, there have been two victims who each lost more than $300,000 due to scams. These scams originated outside of the United States, making it nearly impossible for any law enforcement agencies, even federal authorities, to take action or fully investigate. The Sheriff's Office said the scammers are pros at what they are doing and use your personal information to convince you they are legitimate. They use all types of tactics, including your helping law enforcement catch bad people, keeping your relatives out of jail, enticing you with making quick money gimmicks, fear, intimidation, and other means. The Stanton County Sheriff's Office says if you are ever contacted in any way with information that makes you uncomfortable or suspicious, please provide no details and instead contact local known officials who can give you honest advice. Yesterday, Governor Pillen joined several government agencies to highlight a new initiative to accelerate the delivery of transportation projects across seven counties in Nebraska. The initiative is fueled through $5.15 million in federal funds from the Build America Bureau and the Federal Highway Administration. The awards include a $1.15 million Regional Infrastructure Accelerator grant to fund the Accelerating Critical Connections for Elevating Livability in Nebraska program, $2 million through the Innovative Finance and Asset Concession Program, and $2 million awarded with the Omaha Council Bluffs Metropolitan Area Planning Agency under the Prioritization Process Pilot Program. It's a big weekend for Husker football and volleyball fans. This morning, we'll get the first glimpse of the 2026 edition of the Nebraska Cornhusker football team. The Ohio Bobcats are in Lincoln to face the Huskers at Memorial Stadium. Pre-game for every Husker football game on Classic Country KTIC begins 45 minutes before kickoff with the Coach Matt Rhule pregame show. This morning, that pregame begins at 10:15. Then tomorrow night, the Husker volleyball team will play in another special outdoor match, this time at Wrigley Field in Chicago. Nebraska will take on Missouri with pregame on Classic Country KTIC beginning at 7 tomorrow night with first serve at 8. 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
2: Mostly clear this morning. Highs warm into the low 90s by this afternoon. Wind southeasterly 5 to 10 miles per hour. Tonight, increasing clouds, spotty showers and storms are possible in the area well after midnight towards Sunday morning. Lows drop to 68. Wind southeast around 5 miles per hour. Sunday, partly sunny. Better chance for showers and storms. Some of the storms could produce heavy rain. Highs top out near 86. Winds south-southeast, 5 to 15. Sunday night, still slight chance for a few showers and storms before midnight, then clearing. Lows head back down to 68. Winds southeast, 5 to 15. Higher gusts possible. Labor Day, mostly sunny and breezy. Highs reach 87. And then Monday night, partly cloudy and continued breezy. Slight chance for showers and storms after midnight. And lows head down to 72. I'm weatherology meteorologist Phil Jensko, and that's KTIC Weather on Classic Country KTIC.
13: On a warm summer's evening, on a train bound for nowhere, I met up with a gambler. We were both too tired to sleep, so we took turns of staring

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1: Well, we thought we were done irrigating.
2: They are going fast at these 90 degree days.
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5: I'm Alex Makovica on the Rural Radio Network. This is Fridays in the Field, brought to you by FNBO, the great big small bank. It's a common theme across the state. Producers are watching the weather closely as the stretch of 90-degree-plus days continues to accelerate crop maturity. The latest drought monitor shows about 83% of the state is in some level of drought, but conditions have improved from earlier this year. For producers, the question now is whether the crops can finish strong before this heat takes too much of a toll. And for farmers like Michael Bergen near Aurora, soybeans have already started to turn while irrigation is wrapping up.
3: I could probably do without the super hot finish, the multiple days over 95, but beans are starting to turn. Dryland beans are turning pretty hard, currently hitting the last pass of irrigation, both on corn and soybeans. There might be a few soybeans that get two more passes. I'm still pretty hopeful on overall yield in my area. I think corn's going to be APH or a little bit better. Soybeans, pod counts look really pretty positive, but it's just when you're so close to the finish line, but you're just not quite there yet, you just can't count your chickens before they hatch.
5: And that finish line keeps coming a little quicker. Bergen says he expects harvest to get underway earlier than normal.
3: We are seeing a little bit of some rapid dry down in the crops, but hopefully we can have a strong finish and get started with harvest here in a couple weeks.
5: In this week's episode of Fridays in the Field, we also caught up with farmers near Scribner, Mead, and Holdridge. I'm Alex McAfee reporting.
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5: Months of early mornings, late nights, and hard work come down to one moment in the show ring. Now, meet the young people who made that moment count. The Rural Radio Network's Nebraska State Fair Champion Interviews, presented by the University of Nebraska-Lincoln Department of Animal Science, feature the market livestock champions from both 4-H and FFA. 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Presented by the UNL Department of Animal Science, our hands-on learning opportunities are down the hall, not down the road. We continue checking up with producers across the state. From Hamilton County now to Dodge County, it's a similar story. Scott Langenmeyer says some of his earliest planted soybeans are already dropping leaves. He farms in the Scribner area.
2: I did have some very early planted beans that were 2.0s, and they're yellow. They're dropping some leaves. So I think probably within 10 days, I think we'll probably be combining at least one field, and some of the other ones don't look too far behind. So it's going faster than we want, but not much we're going to do about it now.
5: As for the corn in his area, Langenmeyer says the corn is still surprisingly green, but he says yield potential harder to predict.
2: Heat during pollination and fill there, but you know, these rains toward the end have definitely helped quite a bit. And you know, I'm not seeing near the disease pressure we've had in years past, so that should help us quite a bit too.
5: From Scribner, about 35 miles to the south, is Mead. That is where Jay Hansen farms. He said he was hoping those late season rains would get him to the finish line, but that wasn't the case.
1: We thought we were done irrigating. Moisture levels was pretty good. We've been getting some good rains, and it just shut off. So we've been running around trying to make a final irrigation on both the corn and beans. And in the last week, 10 days, a lot of leaf diseases have been popping up, too, in both the corn and soybeans.
5: And finally, nearly 200 miles to the south and west, we go to Holdridge, where Blake Johnson farms. He says they've been doing a lot of irrigating, but he's optimistic about the crop.
4: We've had to use a lot of water, but we're pretty excited about our soybean crop. Agronomist is out there counting pods every week and brings it back. And our early planted beans, we're pretty excited about them. Can't wait to get out there and get the combine in the field and see how it turns out.
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7: Good morning. Great to be alongside of you. I'm J.D. Gibbs. In addition to my usual Saturday morning duties of getting you informed in the KTIC News Center, it is my weekend to enjoy all this great classic country music with you on Classic Country Saturday morning. We have stuff from Tanya Tucker, Jerry Reed, Webb Pierce, Conway Twitty, coming up on Classic Country KTIC.
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0: 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So if you're headed to the Husker game down at Memorial Stadium in Lincoln this morning, should be all right at kickoff, but by the time that wraps up in the early afternoon, gonna be a bit on the warm side. 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
2: Mostly clear this morning. Highs warm into the low 90s by this afternoon. Wind southeasterly 5 to 10 miles per hour. Tonight, increasing clouds. Spotty showers and storms are possible in the area well after midnight towards Sunday morning. Lows drop to 68. Wind southeast around 5 miles per hour. Sunday, partly sunny. Better chance for showers and storms. Some of the storms could produce heavy rain. Highs top out near 86. Winds south-southeast, 5 to 15. Sunday night, still slight chance for a few showers and storms before midnight, then clearing. Lows head back down to 68. Winds southeast, 5 to 15. Higher gusts possible. Labor Day, mostly sunny and breezy. Highs reach 87. And then Monday night, partly cloudy and continued breezy. Slight chance for showers and storms after midnight, and lows head down to 72. I'm weatherology meteorologist Phil Jensko, and that's KTIC weather on Classic Country KTIC.
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4: Welcome to the weekly market roundup. I'm Steve White on the Rural Radio Network. Austin Schroeder from Brugler Marketing, our guest this week, breaking down is what has been a pretty active and interesting week, as they all seem to be, as we are here at Labor Day. It is Labor Day weekend, and Austin, we certainly saw some questions about crop conditions early in the week. We continue to follow this beef story and the president and what's going on there. The flow of money, we've seen some headlines, some volatility around the world. It's a lot of different stuff. Well, what do you see that's been driving the markets in the last week that was here?
5: Yeah, well, I think when you look at it, and specifically, you know, as I think it kind of relates to the grain market, it's mainly the money flow. I mean, you look at it from a corn perspective, from a bean perspective too. You know, the funds, or the spec funds, the managed money traders, they're, you know, at or near a record net long here. So there's been a lot of length come in this market. You know, you have several stories. You have, you know, the U.S. crop conditions is a story, you know, and the, you know, lower potential for yield than we've kind of talked here, at least on the corn. Here in recent years, you kind of got the Black Sea situation, which has driven a lot of money in, especially specifically more so on the wheat side, a little bit on the corn, but, you know, kind of a rising tide lifts all boats. You know, and then you kind of throw in some El Nino or super El Nino talk. You know, I think that has a longer term play. It doesn't really have a huge impact on necessarily the U.S., at least in terms of the growing season, but I think it has a bigger effect in terms of what to expect with maybe some Brazilian crop issues. You know, typically when you have that super El Nino pattern, it typically has a little bit of an issue with what goes on in Brazil. You know, there's tends to be lower yields up in the northern or central Mato Grosso type of northern regions up there. And so, again, there's just been a lot of influx of money come in. And I think that was kind of the story here this week. You know, late in the week, the last half of the week, you saw a little bit of money come off the table. You know, whether that was from, you know, the Black Sea situation, kind of having some talks of, you know, maybe there's some sort of negotiations to try to, you know, come to some sort of peace agreement. You know, Russia's kind of talked a little bit about that. Haven't seen a much expansion on that, but there's supposed to be, you know, a U.S. a U.S. envoy of You know, I think a few people to go to the you know, Russia or Ukraine here this weekend. So I think, you know, that maybe caused a little bit of money to kind of come out here in the last half of the week, you know, take some profits, take some money off the table. But, you know, I think the money flow has been playing a pretty big factor here in the last couple of weeks and even the last couple of months.
4: Yeah, the whole Russia situation certainly is a wild card in things. And I think there's a lot of we'll see it when we believe it type attitude, I guess, when it comes to what's going to happen there. But let's nail down corn a little more specifically here. You know, we are at the point, it is September now, and it won't be long before we start to see some corn in the bin around here. You know, as we are heading into harvest, you know, I think there's still some, maybe a little bit of uncertainty about what the actual size of this crop's going to be. Austin, what sense do you get about the traders in terms of how much weight are they putting on crop conditions right now versus maybe what we're going to see when we actually look at the yield monitor and get some harvest data, you know, coming up pretty soon here?
5: Yeah, well, I think when you look at those crop conditions, it gives you at least a ballpark of what to shoot for, right? And your corn conditions, you know, we use the USDA ratings, where we take their five ratings. Instead of taking the good to excellent, we kind of use a weighted average of all five categories. And if you look at that number specifically, I think it sits at around 346 or 47 points on a 100 to 500 point scale. But that's, you know, below the long-term average in terms of where that rating specifically is for this week. So, you know, in terms of, you know, as it relates to conditions, yeah, they're lower than average. I think you can imply that you're probably looking at a maybe below trend yield. So below that 180 factor, we had a virtual corn tour that we put on here in the middle of August, and that kind of pegged the yield at a 177 to 178 range in terms of where we had that national yield. So, you know, I think when you look at those crop conditions, you know, you can imply that we're likely looking at below trend yield. You know, specifically as it relates to over here in the West, you've gotten a lot of that rally out. You know, I think that the trade's going to be looking at a USDA here this next Friday when they release their next crop production report, and kind of looking at where, you know, some of those objective yield plots are coming in. So, you know, I think there's going to be a little bit of a positioning here ahead of that next week's report here specifically. And, it, you know, I think there may be, you know, a little bit of pricing ahead of that report too.
4: Well, and speaking of crop conditions, soybeans, certainly I think we saw a decline there in ratings again. And then EPA, some EPA stuff going on. How much are all those weighing in when we kind of look at the soybean complex right now?
5: Yeah, the EPA was a big story here this week. You know, I think some of that was priced in. If you look at the soybean oil, was where that kind of had the issue. There was, I think, some small refinery exemptions. The total 1.7 billion RINs worth of small refinery exemptions. And it impacted the bean oil. You saw a lot of selling here late last week into the first part of this week. And then they announced that the small refinery exemptions, and you got a bounce, and you can call that sell the rumor, buy the fact type of a situation. And then you throw in the fact that they also, when they came out with that small refinery exemption, they also said, hey, we're going to go ahead and reallocate 100% of those small refinery exemptions, or SREs, whatever you want to call them, towards 2026 and 27. So it didn't take as big of a hit on the bean oil and or the RIN market specifically. That we saw a pretty good bounce after that announcement kind of came out, and then things kind of, you know, traded back and forth, you know, round out the week. But, you know, I think that kind of helped to maybe reinsure that bean oil market and kind of give beans a little bit of a push higher here towards some new contract highs.
4: No, I think you're right. That EPA announcement on those SREs certainly is pretty significant. In terms of the headline stuff, we mentioned it a few moments ago, but Putin making some comments that there could be a path towards peace in Ukraine. What did that do to the wheat markets there?
5: Yeah, well, there's been a lot of premium put into that wheat market, right? And you're not, it's not that you've necessarily lost a lot of wheat supplies across the world, right? Because, you know, Russia's still going to have their wheat, you know, coming out of the field here. It's already kind of been out of the field, but they still have that supply available to export. It's just that they really haven't been able to export it much because there's been some export restrictions throughout the Black Sea. There's been, you know, strikes on infrastructure, strikes on vessels. So there really hasn't been a lot of actual export flow out of Russia, Ukraine. And you know, right now is typically when you're getting a lot of export flow, typically from their seasonal perspective, out of the Black Sea. And without that that flow out, obviously, the rest of the world was taking advantage of it, and wheat prices were trying to ration out maybe some of that demand and or just take advantage of the lack of availability take advantage of it with higher prices. Well, you come out and say all of a sudden, well, hey, there's a path to some sort of a ceasefire from Russia, and that's kind of been the side that has been more or less saying, hey, we're not not really looking for a ceasefire. Kind of gives the trade, I think, a little bit of a hesitancy on, hey, how much do we want to keep pumping into this thing? Because all of a sudden, if Russia comes out and says, hey, ceasefire with Ukraine, and you get that export flow back out of Russia, they're looking at the FOB prices that are probably $2 below where we're currently at, maybe even more. I haven't checked here in the last week. But that's all of a sudden going to cause a pretty big correction in the wheat market in a pretty big hurry. And when you have this huge net long built up into that wheat, it's going to cause a little bit of a pressure. And so I think there's some risk off here, especially into the end of the week kind of on that.
4: So, yeah, I was just going to ask you, I mean, would we see a correction pretty quickly if there was something legit on the peace talks there? Would things, that premium in the wheat market, evaporate pretty quickly, would you think? Or would that kind of linger for a while?
5: Yeah, I mean, I think there's a couple things. If you would, if you wouldn't have had the crop issue within the U.S. this year, it would have been a little bit more dramatic. But considering we have a little bit of a tighter wheat crop, it's not going to be as big. But still, there's going to be a pretty big premium come out of that wheat market in a pretty big hurry, and it's going to feel like it's falling forever when it comes. Some sort of a limit down type of an event. But yeah, there's going to be some premium taken off when that happens.
4: Well, Austin, as you can see behind me, I'm here at the Nebraska State Fair. I've been walking the barns a lot, hearing a lot from cattle producers, certainly a lot of talk about the beef import situation and lean trimmings, I should say, coming in, and what's going on with that. We had the Secretary of Agriculture here this week talking about heifer retention, and then producers stopping and asking me what's going on in the cattle markets from your vantage point. Give me the breakdown. Where have things moved specifically? Let's talk futures and cattle, and also live. What kind of movement have we seen throughout the course of the week here?
5: Yeah, things have definitely kind of calmed down. I mean, just looking at it from a technical basis, you kind of have some setup for maybe a double bottom on some of these contracts. If you can get some extension to the upside, now you're kind of pulling back here on Friday. So that's kind of, maybe putting pause on that, but you've definitely kind of calmed things down a little bit. You've taken a lot of premium out. You're sitting back in the, on the October futures, you're sitting back, at the, 213, 212 area. You're already discount to where the cash market is specifically. And so there's been a lot of premium taken out. Again, there just hasn't been too many friendly headlines when it comes to the cattle market. You got the import situation. You got the import situation from both the lifting of the tariffs and then the Mexican feeders coming in as well. And just really hasn't, there hasn't been a reason for the funds to kind of want to jump back in here. You still have tight slaughter ready numbers. Even with the imports coming in from Mexico, it's really not going to be a huge increase in on feed inventories, at least right away. It's going to take a little bit of time. There's still some restricted flow coming in. So it's not going to be this huge buildup, over the next month. It is going to be a slower rebuild, and you still have tight slaughter ready numbers. But I think when you look at it from this vantage point of consumer demand, it still is a little tight with where especially the beef has gone. You typically get a little bit of a premium put back in ahead of the Labor Day holiday. You did, but it was very short lived. And now your beef's kind of come back down a little bit here over the last week or so as you got a lot of those retailers to stock up ahead of Labor Day. And, moving forward, typically there isn't a lot of premium or seasonal rally in that beef market. And if you don't get that, I think it's going to be hard for that cash market to continue to maintain. Now, packer margins have improved here recently based off some of that beef strength that we had back in August. And the cash obviously is back down in the 220 range. I think that's corrected itself. But I think it's going to be hard for beef to maintain a lot of strength without that consumer coming back in and playing a big role here.
4: Well, very good. We've about reached the end of our time. You are tuned into the Weekly Market Roundup. Austin Schroeder from Brugler Marketing is our guest. And Austin, as we wrap things up, you kind of already mentioned it, but what are we looking forward to? It's a long weekend here, but in the week ahead, what do you have your eye on that we might want to be following as we're watching the markets?
5: Yeah, there's always going to be some, you know, anticipation or look ahead on the USDA report there on Friday. You're going to get, you know, the trade kind of thinking what they're looking for ahead of that report, you know, especially I think as it relates to where things are for new crop corn, right? We're sitting at the 530, 540 range on the board here. You know, I know basis has backed off a little bit here, but, you know, I think rewarding the rally if you haven't don't have much sold on the new crop. You know, I think some of our broader outlooks, you know, maybe suggest a little bit higher push throughout maybe the rest of the marketing year, but especially, you know, if you don't have much in terms sold for new crop, I think feeding or rewarding the rallies definitely something that you have to, you know, be looking at here over the next week or so.
4: Well, plenty of activity to get through. I have more questions, but we're out of time. Austin, I appreciate you being with us today.
5: Well, thanks for having me.
4: All right. Well, this is the Weekly Market Roundup. You're watching the Rural Radio Network.
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0: Classic Country Saturday morning on Classic Country KTIC. I'm moving on from Hank Snow. Good morning. I'm JD, enjoying all of these great classic country tunes with you. And I'll tell you, I also enjoy all those great pop and rock hits from years gone by. 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We have Marty Robbins and Johnny Cash coming up as the country continues on Classic Country KTIC.
1: With today's Forage Focus, I'm Nebraska Extension's Ben Beckman.

Late summer always seems like a time when weeds can become quite noticeable in pastures. While they may be an eyesore, control methods now aren't limited. Proper ID can help with making the right management call. Annual weeds like horseweed, sunflowers, snow on the mountain, and buffalo burr can be plentiful, often showing up in areas of pastures that have relatively thin grass stands, in areas where animals congregate, or if some overgrazing has occurred. These weeds are taking advantage of open space, providing sunlight, nutrients, and water that is needed to grow. Besides being too large to kill at this

0: a new plan next year. To control the population of annual weeds next year, preventing seed spread is key. At this point, the only surefire tool available is to collect by hand, a very labor-intensive option. Plants that have yet to set seed may be mowed off to improve appearance and stop some seed production. We can also mark the spot as an area to keep an eye on next year. A spring herbicide application when plants are smaller is better for summer annual control and killing plants well ahead of seed set. Another group of annuals we may run into later on are winter annuals. These plants sprout in the fall, overwinter, and then initiate growth in the spring. Species like henbit, downy brome, and mustard are best controlled later on in the fall in the rosette stage. If a pre-emergent option is available for the species you want to control, make sure to look at the length of residual and time your application to provide protection throughout the entire fall growing period. Pulling the trigger too soon can leave a window of opportunity for growth before our first hard freeze. Again, marking locations to come back and check in early spring for any breakthrough plants will provide more complete control. Perennial weeds like western ragweed, ironweed, and verbena are still noticeable but require different control options. Once again, spraying weeds now does little good. Weeds are too large to kill, and herbicides may only slightly reduce some seed production. Just like annuals, spring herbicide applications are best when plants are small and young tissues more easily absorbed into the chemical. However, if additional control is needed, waiting closer to a killing frost is best. This provides the double whammy of stressing the plant heading into winter and allows for more product to be translocated down to the shoots and roots as nutrients are pulled down for winter storage. For all weeds, dry conditions can throw a wrench into our plans as well. Plants that have gone dormant due to drought are not absorbing and translocating herbicides like normal, so little control will come from an application. It's better to hold off until moisture renews growth either this fall or next spring. When it comes to herbicides, getting proper ID is critical for making the correct management decision. If you need a hand, UNL produces two handy plant ID books available in PDF form free online, Common Grasses of Nebraska and Common Forbs and Shrubs of Nebraska. As always, your local extension office is willing to lend a hand as well. The last point to consider for pasture weeds, but arguably the most important, is focusing on the grazing management for long-term weed control. This includes using proper stocking rates and developing a good rotational grazing plan. While this doesn't work for all weeds, especially some of our more nasty perennial species like leafy spurge and Canada thistle, most reoccurring pasture weeds are a symptom of poor grazing management. These plants are opportunistic invaders taking advantage of open pieces of ground and weakened competition from their neighbors. As such, an important objective is to increase the health, vigor, and density of your grasses in a pasture. Healthy competitive grass stands are essential to reducing weed populations economically over time. With Nebraska Extension, I'm Ben Beckman.
1: 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To me, it really does seem hard to believe that this coming Friday will mark 25 years since the horrible terrorist attacks on our great United States of America. And we have teamed up with Fox News to bring you the stories of 9/11. Those can be heard each weekday at noon, just after the noon news, through September 11th. And we thank the people making those stories possible on Classic Country KTIC, Elkhorn Valley Memorials, and American Legion Riders Beamer Post 159.
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2: I'm Jeff Faxtell. In high school football action from yesterday, it was Guardian Angels Central Catholic routing Weeping Water 60-14. UTN blew out West Point Beamer 56-7 in a game we had 41 Classic Country KTIC. Also, East Butler destroyed Oakland Craig 76-14. It was Wisner Pilger doubling up Dekeemer Herman 32-16 in the game we had for you last night on 107.9. In the bowl. Howells Dodge upended Aquinas 36-14. Lions Decatur Northeast banked Omaha Nation 56-16. It was Pender all over Cedar Bluffs 68-0. Clarkson blanked Wakefield 36-0. It was Lee downing Madison 48-14. Santee shut out Scribner Snyder 34-0. Fremont Bergen did the same to Logan View, winning 41-0. In North Bend Central, will notch the 28-6 win over Palmyra. The Nebraska football team opens up the season against Ohio at home today. The Huskers are coming off a 7-6 season last year. Kickoff is set for 11 a.m. at Memorial Stadium, and the game can be heard on Classic Country KTIC, with pregame starting at 10:15. The top-ranked Nebraska volleyball team swept DePaul 3-0 on the road last night. The Huskers won set 1 25-19, set 2 25-13, and set 3 25-15. Nebraska takes on Missouri at Wrigley Field in Chicago tomorrow at 8 p.m. in a match that can be heard on Classic Country KTIC, with pregame beginning at 7 o'clock. The second-ranked Wayne State volleyball team swept Central Missouri in an Aegis 3-0 at the Colorado Premier Challenge in Denver yesterday. Former Clarkson Lee standout Chloe Honiel had 8 kills in each match for the Wildcats. Wayne State faces 5th-ranked Fairness State in the semifinals today at 12:30. The 16th-ranked Midland volleyball team swept Bethany 3-0 at the College of St. Mary Labor Day Classic yesterday. The Warriors won set 1 25-15, set 2 25-18, and set 3 25-8. Midland takes on Bethel at 1 o'clock and Lindsey Wilson at 5 o'clock today. The College of St. Mary volleyball team swept Bethany 3-0 before falling 3-0 to Viterbo at their own Labor Day Classic yesterday. Former Oakland Craig standout Prior Ray had 7 kills in the Viterbo match and 9 digs in the Bethany match for the Flames. College of St. Mary plays Lindsey Wilson at 1 o'clock and the University of St. Mary out of Kansas at 5 p.m. today. The Northeast volleyball team won 3-2 over McCook before falling 3-0 to Eastern Wyoming at the McCook Labor Day weekend tournament yesterday. The Hawks are now 6-4 on the year following the split. Northeast hosts Des Moines area on Tuesday at 6 p.m. at Norfolk Catholic High School. And the Midland football team hosts Waldorf tonight. The Warriors shut out Dickinson State 31-0 at home in last Thursday night's season opener. Kickoff is set for 7 p.m. at Hedum Field in Fremont. I'm Jeff Axtell. 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
3: A mission to Moscow, a new push for peace. I'm Jack Callahan, Fox News. U.S. Envoy Steve Witkoff and Jared Kushner have arrived in Moscow to revive efforts to end Russia's invasion of Ukraine. Russia's TASS news agency reports Witkoff and Kushner are meeting today with Russia's President Vladimir Putin. He's ordered a 3-day halt of air attacks on Ukraine. The conflict, which is now in its 5th year, has intensified.

0: with both sides escalating rocket and drone attacks on the other. U.S. Central Command reports new U.S. airstrikes on positions in Iran linked to the Revolutionary Guard Corps.
1: They say the strikes follow recent attempted attacks by Iran against commercial shipping in the Strait of Hormuz and military service members. This as the U.S. Navy continues to enforce the U.S. blockade against Iran. U.S. Central Command says as of Wednesday, U.S. forces have redirected 86 commercial vessels, disabled three, and boarded two to ensure compliance. It's unclear when this military conflict will end. Meantime, inflation remains a concern for voters as the conflict with Iran pushes diesel prices to a record high.
0: Fox's Christina Coleman. The FBI is probing the suspected theft of driver's license scans being sold on the dark web, including that of Secretary of War Pete Hegseth.
2: The FBI field office in New Orleans is leading the investigation into a massive data breach that has exposed millions of driver's licenses to identity theft and scams involving cyber hackers on the dark web. A hacker linked to identity theft that calls itself Nexus claims to have more than 153 million driver's licenses from people in the U.S. and Canada, along with millions of other identity documents. The data may have been stolen from IDScan.net, a Louisiana-based identity verification company whose technology is used by businesses specializing in car rentals, retail, finance, and entertainment.
0: Fox's Jennifer Griffin. 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
16: I'm J.D. Gibbs in the KTIC News Center, which is brought to you by TNT Coins in Fremont. Honest appraisals and fair prices for coins, silver, and collectibles. Our weather forecast is coming up soon, but first, Thursday evening in Norfolk, two brothers were arrested on a number of charges. At 6:35 that night, Norfolk police officers went to an apartment on Village Green Drive to check on a male who was reported to be trespassing. Officers contacted 35-year-old Cesar Garcia of Newman Grove inside the apartment. He had previously trespassed on the property last month and was not permitted to be there. He failed to comply with officers' commands to leave and physically resisted attempts to place him under arrest. The suspect's brother, 28-year-old Joel Garcia, also of Newman Grove, attempted to get between his brother and police. He was arrested for obstructing officers in the lawful performance of their duties. Cesar Garcia was arrested for resisting arrest and second-degree criminal trespass. Later Thursday night, Norfolk police responded to a physical disturbance between a male and a female. It was determined that 44-year-old David J. Sehia of Norfolk had assaulted the female victim and threw a laptop computer at her, causing an injury to her elbow. The suspect left the scene before officers arrived, but he was later stopped on Highway 13 and arrested for domestic third-degree assault. The Stanton County Sheriff's Office is reminding all that scammers are constantly on the lookout for their next victims. In the past several months in Stanton County, there have been two victims who each lost more than $300,000 due to scams. These scams originated outside of the United States, making it nearly impossible for any law enforcement agencies, even federal authorities, to take action or fully investigate. The Sheriff's Office said the scammers are pros at what they are doing and use your personal information to convince you they are legitimate. They use all types of tactics, including your helping law enforcement catch bad people, keeping your relatives out of jail, enticing you with making quick money gimmicks, fear, intimidation, and other means. The Stanton County Sheriff's Office says if you are ever contacted in any way with information that makes you uncomfortable or suspicious, please provide no details and instead contact local known officials who can give you honest advice. Yesterday, Governor Pillen joined several government agencies to highlight a new initiative to accelerate the delivery of transportation projects across seven counties in Nebraska. The initiative is fueled through $5.15 million in federal funds from the Build America Bureau and the Federal Highway Administration. The awards include a $1.15 million Regional Infrastructure Accelerator grant to fund the Accelerating Critical Connections for Elevating Livability in Nebraska program, $2 million through the Innovative Finance and Asset Concession Program, and $2 million awarded with the Omaha Council Bluffs Metropolitan Area Planning Agency under the Prioritization Process Pilot Program. It's a big weekend for Husker football and volleyball fans. This morning, we'll get the first glimpse of the 2026 edition of the Nebraska Cornhusker football team. The Ohio Bobcats are in Lincoln to face the Huskers at Memorial Stadium. Pre-game for every Husker football game on Classic Country KTIC begins 45 minutes before kickoff with the Coach Matt Rhule pregame show. This morning, that pregame begins at 10:15. Then tomorrow night, the Husker volleyball team will play in another special outdoor match, this time at Wrigley Field in Chicago. Nebraska will take on Missouri with pregame on Classic Country KTIC beginning at 7 tomorrow night with first serve at 8. 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
7: 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What's something you likely use in your house several times a week, but almost totally forget about until it's broken? 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
8: Mostly clear this morning, highs warm into the low 90s by this afternoon, wind southeasterly 5 to 10 miles per hour. Tonight, increasing clouds, spotty showers and storms are possible in the area well after midnight towards Sunday morning. Lows drop to 68, wind southeast around 5 miles per hour. Sunday, partly sunny, better chance for showers and storms. Some of the storms could produce heavy rain. Highs top out near 86, wind south-southeast 5 to 15. Sunday night, still slight chance for a few showers and storms before midnight, then clearing. Lows head back down to 68. Wind southeast 5 to 15, higher gusts possible. Labor Day, mostly sunny and breezy, highs reach 87. And then Monday night, partly cloudy and continued breezy, slight chance for showers and storms after midnight, and lows head down to 72. I'm weatherology meteorologist Phil Jensko, and that's KTIC Weather on Classic Country KTIC.

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1: Happy Saturday. Reporting from the Nebraska State Fair, I'm Steve White. Expanding markets for U.S. beef.
2: I've spoken with the White House, suggesting that adding to uncertainty is not helpful.
1: Nebraska Congressman Adrian Smith and Kansas Senator Jerry Moran are leading more than 50 members of Congress, asking President Trump to expand access for American beef overseas. The bipartisan push from cattle state lawmakers comes as the administration moves to increase imports of lean beef trimmings. That move is intended to help consumers facing high beef prices. But Smith says the bigger priority should be giving ranchers confidence to rebuild a U.S. cattle herd now at a 75-year low.
2: You know, but the worst thing we can do is to disrupt the market. And especially when there's the need to rebuild the herd and for producers making these long-term marketing decisions, let's add to certainty, not take away from it.
1: The letter argues long-term certainty can come from expanding overseas markets for American beef. Smith points to recent trade agreements with the UK and Australia as examples of what that can look like.
2: Engagement is important. The president has shown that engagement can help. And, you know, the UK, for example, they weren't going to do anything on agriculture, emphatically so, on expanding to take our products. And President Trump, his engagement, UK now has said they'll take ethanol and beef, almost as though it's made for Nebraska.
1: Smith says more market access can encourage ranchers to make the long-term investment needed to rebuild the herd. That is Nebraska Congressman Adrian Smith. He stopped by the State Fair Friday. Of course, it is FFA weekend all weekend long.
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1: Welcome back to the Nebraska State Fair. Strengthening agriculture and inspiring youth. Those are at the heart of the mission for Nebraska Extension. And the State Fair is where that comes together. Dave Varner is Associate Dean of Extension.
5: So this is a big celebration. This is the culmination of all the county fairs, all the hard work youth have been working on in static exhibits, demonstrations, livestock. Really, over the last 11 months, right? This is the big celebration, and then after State Fair, we start the whole process over again. But it's very impressive to see the talent we have among our youth, the growth you see year to year.
1: Inside Raising Nebraska, Varner shows an interactive map. Fairgoers click and see Nebraska Extension at work in their community. From soybean management field days to farm transition planning workshops and, of course, 4-H activities. And one of those former 4-H'ers has turned her passion into a business.
6: My name is Naya Carmen, and I have Nye Street Studio Photography. And I grew up here in Grand Island, but now I live in Omaha. And I started my photography career way back when I was 8 years old through 4-H.
1: Naya says that experience in 4-H was the spark, and she continues to pursue it, this week having a booth at the Grow Nebraska display at the State Fair. When the fair left Lincoln, Grand Island organized what it called the Can-Do Committee. They wanted to prove Central Nebraska was the right host. And those folks still show up in big numbers, including those like Linda, volunteering nearly all 11 days, now for 17 years.
7: Membership in the foundation, the 1868 Foundation, has risen exponentially, and also the number of volunteers.
1: Shout out to all the awesome volunteers.
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8: 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Good morning, I'm J.D. Gibbs, decked out head to toe in Husker apparel. First Husker football game of the season coming up. 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
16: It is time for this week's Pork Industry Report, brought to you by the Nebraska Pork Producers Association. I'm Chad Moyer. Recently at the Nebraska Pork Conference that was held in Lincoln, there was a panel discussion entitled One Herd, One Strategy, The Path to PRRS Elimination. One of the featured presenters on that panel was Dr. Dusty Otakovin. He is Chief Veterinarian with the National Pork Board. Dr. Otakovin, thanks for visiting with us here today. Boy, that title, The Path to PRRS Elimination, you're saying a lot in there. How viable of a thought is that in your mind?
17: Yeah, thanks, Chad. Thanks for having me here. Yeah, it's, you know, I think what I've heard from producers over the past, especially the past year, I mean, this isn't a new concept. Eliminating PRRS is not a new concept. It's been discussed for decades. We've been dealing with PRRS for almost four decades. And so, but I think what has changed is producer motivation to really do something. This virus, unfortunately, continues to evolve and continues to be more pathogenic, and we're seeing longer delays in returning herds to negative status, more losses on farm due to PRRS, and it's just increasingly more challenging to deal with. The control strategies that we once had are not as effective as they used to be, or in some cases not effective at all, and so there's a realization that we really need to set on the path to elimination, and that's a big goal. It's a long-term goal. But if we don't set that that goal and that destination and start moving in that direction, we won't make progress.
16: Sure. Do we know the why? You know, before you figure out how you're going to do it, do you know the why? Why is PRRS more difficult now than it was before? Or why is it taking longer to get negative herds?
17: Not completely, no. Those are things that we continue to investigate through our research investments and continue to study and try to better understand. And those are important questions. But if we wait until all objections and concerns are addressed before we start taking practical action with what we do know, we again, we probably won't make the progress that we need to make. So we don't have all the answers, and it would be irresponsible to say that we do have those answers now. But I think it's also irresponsible that we not start in that direction, gather the information that we do know, and begin to fill the gaps where we continue to have some knowledge gaps.
18: I'm sure you get the question a lot, but, you know, okay, based on what we know now, what does that path to PERS elimination look like?
17: That's what we're studying right now, is what does that framework look like? And the framework isn't necessarily the plan or the protocols, but it's just that framework of getting from here to elimination. We do have some starting points. As I mentioned before, this is not really a novel idea. In fact, the American Association of Swine Veterinarians has had a position statement advocating for PERS elimination since 2005. So it's an old concept. One of the more recent frameworks or pathways that was described was in 2016, and that's a starting point for us to pick that up and dust it off and see if it still makes sense. And, you know, looking at that in the context of production now in 2026, with the tools and resources and the way the industry is structured, that's the step for us to describe that. And really, I think that could be a multi-year effort to really describe how do we move forward, what tools are we missing. The National Pork Board is funding a gap analysis and feasibility study on this to help us better understand what that path forward looks like.
18: So we talk about this from the producer perspective a lot. You said this is producer-driven, but we know that there are so many adjacent industries to the pork industry. So what part do those adjacent businesses play in this whole discussion?
17: Yeah, this is really an all-in. In fact, we use this kind of slogan, all-in on swine health, and it's going to take everybody. It's going to take industry support, producer participation, and those are two key things that we know need to be done. The National Pork Board has stood up a Swine Health Advisory Committee to help guide progress towards these goals and priorities of the National Swine Health Strategy. And we have included some allied industry folks on that as well to help guide where we're going. But yeah, if you think about every step along the way, whether it's genetic suppliers or transportation companies or coal south stations or equipment suppliers or service providers, everybody that touches the industry is a potential is a contributor to our risks and also a contributor to our success.
16: Dr. Dusty Otakovin is the chief veterinarian of the National Pork Board. He was a featured panelist at the recent Nebraska Pork Conference, which was held in Lincoln. That concludes this week's Pork Industry Report, brought to you by the Nebraska Pork Producers Association. 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

Classic Country KTIC. I bet if somebody's listening while they're tailgating before the Husker football game down in Lincoln this morning, they had Chug-a-Lug from Roger Miller turned up, and they can leave it up for this from Willie Nelson.

0: Classic Country, KTIC. A week from right now, things will be happening in Howells at the fire station. Howells Volunteer Fire and Rescue will be doing a 9/11 Memorial Walk and Run next Saturday, September 12th. 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
2: We're a mile north of Beamer here, and looks like we got about 90 hundreds.
3: The left lane going south on Highway 9 out of Pender is blocked.
4: We had some weather move through, and start time is going to be delayed about a half hour.
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8: Fox News, I'm Daria Albinger. One juror held out, and that resulted in a mistrial in Lindsey Clancy's triple murder trial.
9: They know that they were robbed by one man, for whatever his agenda was, who stole 7 weeks of the life of these other jurors.
8: Clancy's lawyer, Kevin Reddington, says she was in the throes of postpartum psychosis. Attorneys for former Olympian David Hearn, charged with vandalizing the Lincoln Memorial and reflecting pool, are asking a judge to throw out the case with prejudice.
10: The government has conceded that there is no probable cause to bring a case. There never was probable cause to be a case, and there never will be probable cause to be a case.
8: That's lawyer Norm Eisen. 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
14: Mostly sunny today with a high of 92. Tonight, mostly cloudy with a low of 68. Scattered showers and thunderstorms early Sunday morning that continue throughout the day with heavy rain by the afternoon. Partly sunny skies with a high of 86. South-southeast winds at 10 miles per hour, gust to 20. A cold front moves through to clear skies over Sunday night, leaving mostly sunny conditions for Labor Day, a high of 87. South-southeast winds at 20 miles per hour, gust to 30. Those breezy conditions continue into Tuesday with scattered showers and thunderstorms, mostly sunny with a high of 88. West-southwest winds at 15 miles per hour, gust to 25, pulling warm, moist air into the region. On and off rain showers continue through the end of the week with temperatures in the 70s and 80s. I'm weatherology meteorologist Bella Pittman. That's KTIC weather on Classic Country KTIC.
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Classic Country, KTIC. We appreciate you hanging out with us for Classic Country Saturday morning. Hey, you can also hang out with us on Facebook. Here's Jeannie Pruitt.

0: Classic Country KTIC feels so right from Alabama. We are in the final few days of the Nebraska State Fair, continuing through Monday out in Grand Island. Oh man, I tell you, my friend Greg Wagner was out there a week ago today. He was telling me all about it. And then during the week, my brother went there and he was sending me pictures of all of the food stands. I tell you, the Nebraska State Fair, to me, has the best state fair food of them all. So many great things. In fact, if you're going out there today, have a deep fried Twinkie for me. I'd appreciate that. We have Fair and Young coming up right now. Auction time on Classic Country KTIC.
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0: Walls by request, Farron Young here on Classic Country Saturday morning. Coming up Sunday, September 20th, the big annual West Point Car Show going on at and around the Nielsen Community Center in West Point, 11 in the morning until 3 in the afternoon, and our staff will be on hand making the announcements you hear throughout that car show. 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Also going on indoors at the Nielsen Community Center that same day, September 20th, the Craft Fair. 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
1: Classic Country KTIC, it is time now for funeral information. Susan Ann Harleman, 74, of Wisner. A celebration of life will be held at the Beamer Senior Center today from 11 to 4. Please bring a dish to pass and a story about Sue. Minnick Funeral Home in Wisner is assisting the family with arrangements for Susan Harleman, 74, of Wisner. Karen Humlachek, 86, of Dodge. Funeral services will be held this morning at 11 a.m. at the New Zion Presbyterian Church in Clarkson. Visitation continuing an hour prior to the service at the church. Minnick Funeral Chapel in Dodge is handling the arrangements for Karen Humlachek, 86, of Dodge. Joan L. Hazenkamp, 95, of West Point. Funeral services will be tomorrow at 2 p.m. at St. Paul's Lutheran Church in West Point. Visitation will be tomorrow from noon until the time of the service at the church. Minnick Funeral Home in West Point is assisting the family with arrangements for Joan Hazenkamp, 95, of West Point. Roger Cluck, 72, of Schuyler. Visitation will be Tuesday from 4 to 8 p.m. at Crouchel Funeral Chapel in Schuyler. Private family service and committal at a later date. Crouchel Funeral Chapel of Schuyler in charge of arrangements for Roger Cluck, 72, of Schuyler. Robert Bob Boyd Shantz, 70, of Wisner. A private family memorial will be held. A celebration of life will take place at a later date. Arrangements by Stokely Funeral Home for Bob Shantz, 70, of Wisner. Pat Kaup, 87, of West Point. Massive Christian burial will be Tuesday at 10:30 a.m. at St. Mary's Catholic Church in West Point. Visitation will be Monday from 5 to 7 p.m. with a vigil service and rosary at 7 at the church. And visitation will continue on Tuesday from 9 to 10 a.m. at the Minnick Funeral Home in West Point. Minnick Funeral Home in West Point is assisting the family with arrangements for Pat Kaup, 87, of West Point. David Joseph Emanuel, 79, of Fremont. Funeral service will be Friday at 10 a.m. at St. Charles Borromeo Catholic Church in North Bend. Visitation will be Thursday from 5 to 7 p.m. with the rosary at 7 at the church. Moser Memorial Chapel of North Bend is assisting the family with arrangements for David Emanuel, 79, of Fremont. That is funeral information for today. You can read funeral information anytime with the obit section of KTICradio.com.
2: We're a mile north of Beamer here, and looks like we got about 90 hundreds.
3: The left lane going south on Highway 9 out of Pender is blocked.
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7: Trial in a Massachusetts murder trial. I'm Daria Albinger, Fox News. A status hearing later this month could determine if Lindsay Clancy will be tried again on murder charges.
8: Plymouth County District Attorney Timothy Cruz says Lindsay Clancy's case isn't about health care.
9: Children were murdered, and it's our job to seek justice.
8: Noting he'll decide whether to retry the case, defense attorney Kevin Reddington.
10: I don't know if we will ever be able to get jurors that aren't aware of this case anywhere.
8: A judge declaring a mistrial Friday after jurors were unable to reach a verdict. Prosecutors argued Clancy intentionally killed her three young children in 2023. The 36-year-old admits to strangling them, but pleaded not guilty to murder charges with the defense, maintaining she shouldn't be held criminally liable because she had postpartum psychosis.
4: Kristen Goodwin, Fox News.
7: President Trump is warning the U.S. could soon target Iran's heavily fortified Pickaxe Mountain nuclear site as efforts to reach a deal to end the conflict remain stalled.
11: President Trump is backing up Vice President Vance's claim that the conflict in Iran is not a war because the strikes have been intermittent. He calls it small potatoes, but he says the U.S. is also considering targeting a uranium enrichment facility in Iran, which would be a major move.
12: We may hit Pickaxe very soon because if there was anything going on with Pickaxe, but because of all of the things, you know, we're leading in space now by a lot. We know everybody that's moving at Pickaxe. We know everybody that's moving everywhere, all over Iran. And if anything goes bad, we hit them. We hit them hard.
11: President Trump has in the past threatened action against Pickaxe Mountain. The heavily fortified nuclear site is buried deep underground.
7: That's Fox's Madeline Rivera reporting. 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
0: I'm J.D. Gibbs in the KTIC News Center, which is brought to you by TNT Coins in Fremont. Honest appraisals and fair prices for coins, silver, and collectibles. Our weather forecast is coming up soon, but first, Thursday evening in Norfolk, two brothers were arrested on a number of charges. At 6:35 that night, Norfolk police officers went to an apartment on Village Green Drive to check on a male who was reported to be trespassing. Officers contacted 35-year-old Cesar Garcia of Newman Grove inside the apartment. He had previously trespassed on the property last month and was not permitted to be there. He failed to comply with officers' commands to leave and physically resisted attempts to place him under arrest. The suspect's brother, 28-year-old Joel Garcia, also of Newman Grove, attempted to get between his brother and police. He was arrested for obstructing officers in the lawful performance of their duties. Cesar Garcia was arrested for resisting arrest and second-degree criminal trespass. Later Thursday night, Norfolk police responded to a physical disturbance between a male and a female. It was determined that 44-year-old David J. Sehe of Norfolk had assaulted the female victim and threw a laptop computer at her, causing an injury to her elbow. The suspect left the scene before officers arrived, but he was later stopped on Highway 13 and arrested for domestic third-degree assault. The Stanton County Sheriff's Office is reminding all that scammers are constantly on the lookout for their next victims. In the past several months in Stanton County, there have been two victims who each lost more than $300,000 due to scams. These scams originated outside of the United States, making it nearly impossible for any law enforcement agencies, even federal authorities, to take action or fully investigate. The Sheriff's Office said the scammers are pros at what they are doing and use your personal information to convince you they are legitimate. They use all types of tactics, including your helping law enforcement catch bad people, keeping your relatives out of jail, enticing you with making quick money gimmicks, fear, intimidation, and other means. The Stanton County Sheriff's Office says if you are ever contacted in any way with information that makes you uncomfortable or suspicious, please provide no details and instead contact local known officials who can give you honest advice. Yesterday, Governor Pillen joined several government agencies to highlight a new initiative to accelerate the delivery of transportation projects across seven counties in Nebraska. The initiative is fueled through $5.15 million in federal funds from the Build America Bureau and the Federal Highway Administration. The awards include a $1.15 million Regional Infrastructure Accelerator grant to fund the Accelerating Critical Connections for Elevating Livability in Nebraska program, $2 million through the Innovative Finance and Asset Concession Program, and $2 million awarded with the Omaha Council Bluffs Metropolitan Area Planning Agency under the Prioritization Process Pilot Program. It's a big weekend for Husker football and volleyball fans. This morning, we'll get the first glimpse of the 2026 edition of the Nebraska Cornhusker football team. The Ohio Bobcats are in Lincoln to face the Huskers at Memorial Stadium. Pre-game for every Husker football game on Classic Country KTIC begins 45 minutes before kickoff with the Coach Matt Rhule pregame show. This morning, that pregame begins at 10:15. Then tomorrow night, the Husker volleyball team will play in another special outdoor match, this time at Wrigley Field in Chicago. 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
19: 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Monday, Labor Day, on This Morning, America's First News. Farewell to the internet as we know it, thanks to Google. Also, the long-term efforts underway to bypass the Strait of Hormuz. 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
20: Mostly sunny today with a high of 92. Tonight, mostly cloudy with a low of 68. Scattered showers and thunderstorms early Sunday morning that continue throughout the day with heavy rain by the afternoon. Partly sunny skies with a high of 86. South-southeast winds at 10 miles per hour, gust to 20. A cold front moves through to clear skies over Sunday night, leaving mostly sunny conditions for Labor Day. A high of 87. South-southeast winds at 20 miles per hour, gust to 30. Those breezy conditions continue into Tuesday with scattered showers and thunderstorms. Mostly sunny with a high of 88. West-southwest winds at 15 miles per hour, gust to 25, pulling warm, moist air into the region. On and off rain showers continue through the end of the week with temperatures in the 70s and 80s. I'm weatherology meteorologist Bella Pittman. That's KTIC weather on Classic Country KTIC.
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1: Classic Country, Saturday morning on Classic Country, KTIC. Weekends are better when you have us in your speakers all weekend long. At this time of the year, in addition to all the great music, you also get Husker Sports. We have football coming up this morning. Coach Matt Rhule, pregame show at 10:15. Kickoff at 11 o'clock. Huskers hosting the Ohio Bobcats. And then tomorrow night at 8 o'clock, we have Husker Volleyball. First serve is at 8 o'clock. Pregame begins at 7 o'clock. Huskers playing outdoors at Wrigley Field against Missouri. And in addition to the Husker sports this weekend, tomorrow and every Sunday morning at 7 a.m., Bill Gaither and friends host Homecoming Radio. At 2 in the afternoon, 2 hours of polka music begins with It's Polka Time. And at 4 o'clock each Sunday afternoon, we have Cowboy Corner, great Western music, cowboy poetry, and good conversation. We have Hank Williams and Stonewall Jackson on the way next on Classic Country, KTIC.
2: Time now for our Nebraska Cattleman update right here on the Rural Radio Network. We are coming to you from the Beef Pit. Where else should you be this time of year but at the Nebraska Cattleman Beef Pit? Tara Lee Hudson is with the Nebraska Cattleman. You are not far removed from your 4-H and FFA days in Thayer County. So you certainly understand, what a big weekend this is in the barns. And you appreciate all that, don't you?
3: Yes, absolutely. It's a little bit different role now that I'm on staff with the Nebraska Cattleman, but still involved and just shifting, seeing a different side of things, but it's been great. We've had an awesome time here at the Nebraska State Fair. Nebraska Cattlemen and our foundation have a lot of different things going on. The cattlewomen have reached a lot of students in the Raising Nebraska building this week. I don't know the exact number, but it's
2: a lot
3: of students. Yeah. And of course, our foundation here has the Beef Pit, which has been going since before the Nebraska Cattlemen was established in 88. It's been going. The Nebraska Livestock Feeders had started that in Lincoln in 1984, and there's a lot of history behind it, but it's an important part of the Nebraska Cattlemen's Foundation, but also for promotion and education of our industry here in the state, and also the amazing beef products that we have. We got our classic prime rib sandwich, roast beef, of course, and we've got
2: burn ends, new product.
3: Yes, burn ends, and we've got all beef hot dogs, of course, too, with our classic sides, corn, coleslaw, or chips, and get a fountain drink as well.
2: You know, it's great because a lot of people come in here. It's very traditional. You get a lot of people come in and sit down. There's some great displays here that can learn about different cuts of beef and how our beef fits in on the menu, but then you also have producers who come in. It's a good connection point. You can connect with people who are your members or maybe need to be members.
3: Yes, absolutely. We love to have our producers and our affiliates come in and work here behind the scenes, and it's a great touch point between, you know, the consumers that are maybe going to the grocery store every day. They've come here to consume beef, but a great touch point between our membership, all types of membership from all over the state, and those folks that love to eat beef on a regular basis.
2: And then, as mentioned, such a celebration of agriculture at the fair. The barns are front and center. The beef barn has been very busy. I know you know that because I think I've seen your mom and dad with a few cattle in here of your own. Is that right?
3: Yes, that's correct. They've got a couple heifers out here. They showed open class on Wednesday, and this is my younger sister's last year of FFA, so we're here dwindling down, but she'll show again on Sunday, but it's been a great run. Really enjoyed being involved and being able to come here to the great Nebraska State Fair in Grand Island.
2: Yeah, so much of the fun is just connecting with people and running into people, and that segues nicely to what you do for a living, because your role with the cattlemen and certainly involves having a lot of contacts with the producers, right?
3: Yes, absolutely. As a director of producer relations and engagement, I'm on the forefront of working with the members regularly. I'm on the road quite a bit, but then I'm also involved in production with my parents and have bought into some cows myself, and it just to be well-rounded and to be able to speak with the members and then speak with the consumer as well. It's very important. But, of course, we, all of us staff at the Nebraska Cattlemen, we wear a lot of hats, work a little bit in the politics and the membership and communications. And, yeah, it's a fun time, though.
2: But it's fun because it is a grassroots organization, and that's where things start. And having those contacts with producers, I mean, that's a lot of times that's where the policy things happen, where somebody says, I ran into this zoning issue or this particular issue with whatever it was and dealt with something at the county level or with my school or whoever, a fencing issue, whatever it happens to be. And a lot of times that's really the roots of something that ends up becoming policy.
3: Absolutely. You're absolutely right there, Steve. And we take a lot of pride in the Nebraska Cattlemen and our origin as a grassroots membership organization. We really, truly believe that our policy, it has to come from the bottom up, not necessarily from the top down. Our members are the ones that are developing those ideas and the issues and the concerns that they have in their own operations. And then they bring that to us. They work with us staff and then present that as policy at mid-year or annual convention in December in Kearney. And then it'll has to stand before the membership meeting there at convention, and it passes, and we'll put it on the books, and potentially we'll take that to the national level, to National Cattlemen's Beef Association, their annual convention in the end of January, February. But truly, we take a lot of pride in getting the information from the members and what they're seeing out in the country and the issues that they're facing. And we, without that backing, we wouldn't have anything to stand for, and it's very truly important.
2: And you don't have to say it, but I will. I have seen your members out engaging this week. We've had about every member of the congressional delegation here, Senator Ricketts, Senator Fisher. Everywhere I went, I saw members of Nebraska Cattlemen. Secretary Rollins was here. Undersecretaries were here. And there again, cattlemen members were there expressing their, you know, their issues. And that's the value of an organization like this. And if people want to learn more, how can they get involved?
3: Oh, well, a great way to get involved, just please don't hesitate to reach out to us at the office. Or if you know somebody that's involved, please don't hesitate to reach out to them as well. Our office at the phone number is 402-475-2333, or BEEF is 2333. And we'd love to get you up to speed and see you be a member, but also be involved at the same time. It's one thing to be a member, of course, and have your support, but also to be involved. We want you to be engaged and hear from you. And of course, we'll come and see you too, visit you on the road. But your voice is the most important thing, and we want to hear from you. We don't know what's going on with what you're doing, but would love to engage with you.
2: But as mentioned, you can certainly reach out to the office, or you can find more at NebraskaCattlemen.org. I'm Steve Whitewood, been visiting with Tara Lee Hudson from Nebraska Cattlemen on our Nebraska Cattlemen update right here on the Rural Radio Network.
0: Did you know that in the 1980s, bacon almost disappeared from American life? What? 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Be gone? 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For nearly a decade, bacon was something your grandparents ate, not something cool or modern. 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Hardee's put bacon on a burger and called it the Frisco Burger. 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Like McDonald's, Burger King, Wendy's, all of a sudden bacon wasn't just breakfast anymore, it was everywhere. It was bacon bliss across America. One menu decision changed an entire industry. See what a little risk with a little bacon on top did? Heck, I'm getting hungry just reading this. 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

0: 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In fact, we have our weather forecast coming up soon. 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
1: It is time for our weekly segment, where we focus on the Institute of Agriculture and Natural Resources at the University of Nebraska-Lincoln. Our guests today joining us in the studio include Tiffany Hangmoss, NU Vice President and IA&R Vice Chancellor, and our special guest of the week is Silvana Martini, Head of the Department of Food Science and Technology at UNL. And today, of course, we're talking about the department and its work, but Tiffany, we want to start with you when it comes to this topic.
2: Yeah, well, thanks, Bryce. And many listeners, they are familiar with the Department of Food Science and Technology through UNL's famous dairy store. In fact, we're hosting our annual INR Kasner Ice Cream Social tomorrow at the Nebraska State Fair. So anyone, feel free to drop by between 1 to 3 tomorrow. But in addition to serving up great ice cream, the department is known for just the exceptional educational experience that it provides to both undergrad, graduate students. They really lead in the area of food science research and innovation. And then also when we just think about their connectivity with the food science industry, with other entities that connect with that. And then another exciting area that I know Silvana will talk more about is the connection with food for health also. And so just an exceptional portfolio of work that they have across our tripartite mission. And so really excited to have Silvana join us today.
1: All right, let's dive a bit into this topic, talk about the department and the various programs. Again, Silvana, thanks for being here. When you try to describe all the work that you guys do in a nutshell, I guess we'll challenge you to do just that here on the program. What kind of work is happening?
3: Great. Thank you, Bryce, and thank you, Tiffany, for having me here. It's always great to talk about the wonderful things that happen in the department. You know, I like to explain the department as a department that works across the entire spectrum of food production, you know, from the agriculture of raw materials to the final product, right? We work with a ton of different disciplines like food engineering, food processing, food chemistry, safety, microbiology, fermentation, flavor, you name it, everything that has to help provide foods that are healthy to consume and that they can last long in our pantry. You know, I like to also explain that while agriculture produces the raw materials, food scientists are the ones that allow us to modify those materials to transform them into food that we produce, right? We try to answer questions like how can we process the food safely? How can we can preserve them? How can we create new products that are healthier and last long in our homes, right? And beyond that, you know, how can we increase the value of those commodities that we are so strong here in Nebraska, right? And one of the things that I would like to highlight is that the research that we do in the department is really focusing on addressing real world problems, right? And the typical example is the work that the food that the Food Allergen Research and Resource Program does, and it's also known as FARP if you ever heard about them. And what they do is they help companies understand different allergenic ingredients and prevent unintended exposures to allergens, create techniques to determine those allergens in foods, and really develop strategies to decrease the exposure to those allergens by the community. So really helping, providing expertise to the industry to help produce foods that are healthy and good for us, right? So again, really good relationship between industry, academics, that we're hoping to grow that partnership here in Nebraska. Like Tiffany said, we have a really exciting program that is called the Nebraska Food for Health. So We're not happy to stay with the food processing and to transform those commodities. We also want to see what those commodities, what those foods products do to our health. And that's what Nebraska Food for Health is very, very good at.
1: All right. I want to learn a little bit more about Food for Health. Tell us more about the Food for Health Center and the work taking place in there right now.
3: Great. Yes. It's a very, very exciting opportunity for us because the Nebraska Food for Health Center connects agriculture, food, the gut microbiome, and human health, right? And you might be asking, what does the gut microbiome is, right? So the gut microbiome is a population of microorganisms that we have in our gastrointestinal tract, right? And those microbes affect our health. And everything that we eat, all the foods that we consume, affect that population of microorganisms and how they affect our health. Right. So what is fascinating about this is that the Nebraska Food for Health researchers are finding that different crops produced here in Nebraska and even different varieties of the same crop can have different effects in our health. Hmm. And by health, I mean, you know, chronic diseases like type 2 diabetes, obesity, inflammatory bowel disease. Right. And so really it's very interesting because we are trying to, you know, we usually evaluate crop quality, let's put it that way, based on agronomical characteristics like yield or disease resistance. But what if we could, you know, relate those qualities of our crops related to the health instead of just agronomic characteristics? So I think the big picture is what if, you know, if we can dream in the future, right? What if we could ultimately connect plant genetics, agriculture, food processing, gut microbiome, and human health. That is an incredible, exciting opportunity for an agriculture state like Nebraska and for developing the future of precision nutrition. And really, our department is really well fit to do that, go from crops, food processing.
1: Well, it's great to hear about the work that you guys are doing. And Tiffany, let's bring you back into the conversation. Your thoughts?
2: Yeah, really comprehensive, right? I think we could spend multiple segments on talking about the incredible work that's happening in the Department of Food Science. And Silvana, you know, just really explained it's from the bioeconomy to when we think about our food processing industry here in the state, to when we think about food safety, which we know is incredibly important in that space, to then food for health. So just so many exciting things are happening. A very talented group of faculty, staff, and students, and then along with Silvana with her great leadership too. Just could not be more proud of the department and appreciative.
1: Thanks, Tiffany and Silvana, for joining us here in the studio today for this week's IANR update. If you'd like to keep up with the latest, we encourage you to visit the website ianr.unl.edu. Here on the Rural Radio Network, I'm Bryce Duskett reporting.
4: We're a mile north of Beamer here, and looks like we got about 90 hundreds. The left lane going south on Highway 9 out of Pender is blocked.
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12: Mostly sunny today with a high of 92. Tonight, mostly cloudy with a low of 68. Scattered showers and thunderstorms early Sunday morning that continue throughout the day with heavy rain by the afternoon. Partly sunny skies with a high of 86. South-southeast winds at 10 miles per hour, gust to 20. A cold front moves through to clear skies over Sunday night, leaving mostly sunny conditions for Labor Day. A high of 87. South-southeast winds at 20 miles per hour, gust to 30. Those breezy conditions continue into Tuesday with scattered showers and thunderstorms, mostly sunny with a high of 88. West-southwest winds at 15 miles per hour, gust to 25, pulling warm, moist air into the region. On and off rain showers continue through the end of the week with temperatures in the 70s and 80s. I'm weatherology meteorologist Bella Pittman. That's KTIC weather on Classic Country KTIC.
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0: Classic Country, KTIC. I love turning that one up and singing along every time I get to play it on a Classic Country Saturday morning. Seven Spanish Angels from Willie Nelson and Ray Charles. Couple of hunting seasons opened up on September 1st. More are on the way in the coming months. Great timing for a hunter safety class. That's going to be happening each Wednesday from 4 to 6 p.m. from this coming Wednesday, September 9th through Wednesday, October 7th. And that class will be in the library at West Point Beamer High School. If you would like more information on that hunter safety class, head to our events page at KTICradio.com. We have the Possum and David Allen Coe coming up on Classic Country KTIC.
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2: The left lane going south on Highway 9 out of Pender is blocked.
3: We had some weather move through, and start time is going to be delayed about a half hour.
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10: 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Hello, Tuesday, September 8th will be a special yearling auction here at the Atkinson Livestock Market. Going to get started on the weigh-ups at 8 a.m., be on the yearlings at 11. Joe and Chris Scudder with 250 home-raised steers and heifers coming off grass, 8 to 9.5. Jake Heim, 90 black-white-faced steers, 8.5 to 950, and 50 pregged open heifers, 9.5 to 1,000. Alan Crow, 30 black pregged open heifers, 10 to 10.5. Zach Bruns, 22 black-white-faced pregged open heifers, 9 to 10.50. Richard Kilmerin with 20 black-white-faced pregged open heifers, 9.5 to 10.5. Aaron Larson with 20 black pregged open heifers, 10 to 10.50. Plus several more. 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Give us a call at the Old Reliable if you have any cattle you'd like to consign, 402-925-5141. Thank you.
11: Good morning. This is Lindsay Hanson with the Burt and Washington County Farm Service Agencies bringing you the weekly FSA report. The next topics I'm going to cover this morning are the available disaster assistance programs and the supplemental disaster programs. The Livestock Indemnity Program provides assistance for livestock deaths in excess of normal mortality caused by adverse weather events, including qualifying extreme heat events, disease and attacks by animals.

0: reintroduced into the wild by the federal government or protected by federal law. For 2026 livestock losses, you must file a notice of loss and application for payment to your local FSA office by March 1st, 2027. The following supporting documentation must be submitted with your application. Documentation to support the eligible loss condition, proof of death documentation, copy of grower's contracts, proof of normal mortality loss documentation, and the livestock beginning inventory documentation. USDA has established normal mortality rates for each type and weight range of eligible livestock. These established percentages reflect losses that are considered expected or typical under normal conditions. Additionally, the Working Families Tax Cuts Act recently has expanded eligibility for livestock losses. LIP will now apply to unborn livestock losses due to an eligible loss condition. In addition, producers can now provide sales documentation to support and request an alternative market value for their eligible livestock to be used for the payment calculation when it exceeds the national average market price established for eligible covered livestock. FSA is currently implementing policy updates associated with the Working Family Tax Cuts Act changes. USDA extends Supplemental Disaster Relief Program application deadline. The USDA is extending the deadline for farmers to apply for stages 1 and 2 of the Supplemental Disaster Relief Program to September 30, 2026. Additionally, USDA and FSA is providing greater flexibility for farmers who experience quality losses on eligible crops. Producers with indemnified losses can apply through stage 1, which leverages federal crop insurance or non-insured crop disaster assistance program data as the basis for calculating payments. Producers with non-identified, including your shallow losses, uncovered or uninsured, and quality losses can apply for stage 2 assistance. Eligible producers can receive SDRP payments for both stage 1 and stage 2 and for one or both calendar years, 23 and or 24, depending on the losses. That is all I have for this week's FSA report. Thank you for listening, and please tune in again next week. Have a great day.
1: The start of a new Husker football season is upon us. I'm Kyle Crooks, the voice of the Huskers. Nebraska welcomes in the Ohio Bobcats at Memorial Stadium. Jessica Cootie, Jay Moore, and myself will have the call from the Greg Sharp radio booth.
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1: Proposal to end the war in Ukraine. I'm Jack Callahan, Fox News. U.S. envoy Steve Witkoff and Jared Kushner have arrived in Moscow to revive efforts to end Russia's invasion of Ukraine. Russia's TASS news agency reports Witkoff and Kushner are meeting today with Russia's President Putin. He's ordered a three-day halt of air attacks on Ukraine. The conflict is now in its fifth year. It's intensified on both sides, escalating rocket and drone attacks on one another. U.S. Central Command reports U.S. forces have today struck three Iranian crude oil tankers and new U.S. airstrikes on positions in Iran earlier this week linked to the Revolutionary Guard Corps.
2: They say the strikes follow recent attempted attacks by Iran against commercial shipping in the Strait of Hormuz and military service members. This as the U.S. Navy continues to enforce the U.S. blockade against Iran. U.S. Central Command says as of Wednesday, U.S. forces have redirected 86 commercial vessels, disabled three, and boarded two to ensure compliance. It's unclear when this military conflict will end. Meantime, inflation remains a concern for voters as the conflict with Iran pushes diesel prices to a record high.
1: Fox's Christina Coleman. The FBI is probing the suspected theft of driver's license scans being sold on the dark web, including that of Secretary of War Pete Hegseth.
3: The FBI field office in New Orleans is leading the investigation into a massive data breach that has exposed millions of driver's licenses to identity theft and scams involving cyber hackers on the dark web. A hacker linked to identity theft that calls itself Nexus claims to have more than 153 million driver's licenses from people in the U.S. and Canada, along with millions of other identity documents. The data may have been stolen from idscan.net, a Louisiana-based identity verification company whose technology is used by businesses specializing in car rentals, retail, finance, and entertainment.
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7: Mostly sunny today with a high of 92. Tonight, mostly cloudy with a low of 68. Scattered showers and thunderstorms early Sunday morning that continue throughout the day with heavy rain by the afternoon. Partly sunny skies with a high of 86. South-southeast winds at 10 miles per hour, gust to 20. A cold front moves through to clear skies over Sunday night, leaving mostly sunny conditions for Labor Day, a high of 87. South-southeast winds at 20 miles per hour, gust to 30. Those breezy conditions continue into Tuesday with scattered showers and thunderstorms, mostly sunny with a high of 88. West-southwest winds at 15 miles per hour, gust to 25, pulling warm, moist air into the region. On and off rain showers continue through the end of the week with temperatures in the 70s and 80s. I'm weatherology meteorologist Bella Pittman. That's KTIC weather on Classic Country KTIC.
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Classic Country, KTIC, Dolly Parton's Classic 9 to 5. I'm J.D. Gibbs. Pretty quick here. Husker football pregame, the Coach Matt Rhule pregame show. We'll begin at 10:15, kickoff at 11 o'clock. Huskers taking on the Ohio Bobcats. Go Big Red. Get that win.

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0: I mean, obviously, first of all, a great player, and then a great, great, great coach, and then a great head coach. And to me, he's what the place is all about. You know, you can say you love it. You can say you care about it, but it really comes down to your actions. Like, what do you do to help? You know, everyone can have suggestions, but who straps it up every day and goes out there? And Coach Solich did it for many, many, many years. And then he went to Ohio, a perennial loser at the time, and turned him into a winner. I competed against him when I was at Temple, and they were, you know, they were the same ethos and DNA that had been established here at Nebraska. They were going to run the ball, and he had changed from, you know, kind of the I formation and the option to sort of a zone read zone option, and really with the same thought of, hey, let's be an outlier, let's be different, let's take advantage of where we are. And they played great defense. And so it's always an honor for me to be around the coaches I respect, the people I respect. I respect Coach so much. I respect his family so much. I see what this job, for all the great things, I see the impact and the sacrifices your family has to make. My wife, his wife, my daughters, my son, his kids. And so to have a moment where they can go out on the field and be honored in front of 90,000 people, and he can say, you know what, the greatest mark of a man is to leave a place better than you found it. And he left both Nebraska and Ohio University both in a better place. And I'm excited to have him out there.
1: Coach, we appreciate you. Have fun today. Here we go. Let's kick this thing off.
0: We're having a lot of fun. Thank you.
1: Head coach Matt Rhule with us. We continue with more after this as we get closer to kickoff.
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0: The power of a group is exponentially greater than the amount of people that are in it when we're all connected to each other.
5: When we step onto the game field here, there's a level of intensity you have to go to as a defensive player in order to play at your best. It's a dark place. You want to be composed with what you're going through with your mind, but there's an eagerness for violence that we're looking to see.
6: 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Backside pressure comes. He got blown up.
7: Snap takes handoff.
6: That's a safety. Jordan Gadd is swung down by Kate.
7: Sweeps right.
6: Works to the edge. Wrestled down. What a day for Donovan Childs.
7: Blown up in the backfield. Nowhere to hide. It's Cade Petschock who says hello.
6: Back of the backside pressure comes. Ball stripped. 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Scoop and score.
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1: Welcome into Memorial Stadium for the start of the 136th season of Nebraska Cornhusker football. We bring you inside the Greg Sharp radio booth to get you ready for the Huskers and the Ohio Bobcats coming up a little past 11 a.m. Central Time. Hi, everyone. I'm Kyle Crooks, and now joined by my new radio partner, former Husker Jay Moore. Jessica Cootie's down on the sidelines. We'll hear a lot from both here as we go throughout the pre-kick show and get you closer to kickoff on a hot, steamy day here in Lincoln. We'll get to a lot of the new pieces we'll see on that roster that's warming up right now, including QB1, the dual threat That is Anthony Calandria after a season at UNLV, winning the conference's Offensive Player of the Year. Now takes the helm here of the Husker offense. The Husker defense has a new man in charge. Rob Orich is in charge of that legendary Black Shirts moniker with a lot of new faces as well, and some faces that are a little bit banged up, and we'll get into that a little bit later in the pre-kick with our injury report and Jess down on the sidelines. First things first, Jay Moore, the hazing's over. Welcome to the radio team with Damon Benning. First, want to say congratulations to him, the new director of player development, but welcome to our family.
9: Thank you. Thank you so much. Obviously, this is a quick process, and I've been trying to, like, picture what this day is going to be like, and I can't picture a much better scenario, a much better view, and I'm just so excited to be with you guys in the booth today and get a call. I'm obviously very biased, but the best football team in the world.
1: Yeah, and perhaps maybe if you were a few degrees cooler,
9: yeah,
1: we would take that for sure. Of course, Ben McLaughlin with us as well. He's our host and the spotter here up in the booth for another year. Grateful to have him back here inside the Greg Sharp radio booth. And Matt Cotney will be with us with scoreboards along the way as well. Josh Hilkeman, Camden Cohn back at our Acres Broadcast Center. Christopher Sullivan Diaz as well helping us out back at the shop. So appreciate those guys back at the Acres Broadcast Center. All right, Jay, let's just start here. First thing you want to see today here, first couple minutes of this game.
9: Yeah, obviously starting off clean. These first games, I don't care how much practice you've had. You had spring ball, you've had fall camp. We just get off to a good, clean start. You know, no stupid penalties, offsides, lining up incorrectly, illegal formations, unnecessary timeouts because the communication is not very well, but ultimately taking care of the football. That's got to start somewhere. And then lastly, winning on line of scrimmage. Nebraska's brought in a lot of extra talent. They've made some coaching changes at that spot. So really executing up front, because that's where football is won and lost ultimately.
1: Can this defense be disruptive, not just with turnovers like you mentioned, didn't force many turnovers last year. Only for the Huskers, 13 turnovers forced. They were plus two in the turnover margin. They only turned it over 11 times, but they only had 13 takeaways and only 22 sacks last year. They have some reinforcements on the defensive line. As Rob Orch and Roy Manning put it, they want to disrupt a lot more here this season. Fans play Millionaire for Life from the Nebraska Lottery. Tickets are $5 with drawings every day and a top prize of $1 million a year for life. Top prize odds, 1 in 22 million. Also, you're listening to an exclusive broadcast of the Huskers Radio Network. The following may not be disseminated without express written consent. 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Closing in to kickoff just past 11 a.m. Central Time, 11:03 kick time. We continue on the pre-kick show right after this.
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21: Kyle?
1: Yeah, great stuff, Jess. Hold the phone. We have an RB1. Everyone can stop, I guess. I don't know. I guess nobody else can get any carries now since Mekhi Nelson took a couple carries.
9: This is going to be running back by committee, I think. Especially in a game like this where the temperatures, it's going to be a rotating scenario for these running backs. And I think Nebraska just you could potentially find a hot hand and you're going to stick with that guy throughout the game, but ultimately you have four backs that are going to see action. And then we're all familiar with Quentin Ives and Mosey and Mekhi Nelson, but also there's a new face in Jamal Rule that got here last spring and was going to get plenty of play as a true freshman. So if you get him implemented early in this game, is going to be very important just to get him some reps and shake off those nerves.
1: It's time now for our View from the Field, brought to you by your local Channel Seed Pro. 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Well, looking down on the field, they're honoring the recent class of the Nebraska Football Hall of Fame. They had the banquet last night. There was a big roar, Jay, while you were talking. Your old coach, Frank Solich, was introduced to this crowd, and he has certainly been welcomed back specifically by this staff. If you remember back in 2023, Matt Rule handed him a ball after they did a fullback trap in his first spring game.
9: Yeah, it's so great to have it line up perfectly with Ohio being back here and obviously having so much success at the University of Ohio. Another former teammate of mine, Pork Chop, Corey Ross, down there, yeah. got recognized as well. So I have to give him a quick shout-out, too, because he was an awesome teammate. But, yeah, honoring Coach Solich, and I know the timing's been better for him, and just quickly remembering what he's meant to this program, obviously as a player, as an assistant coach, and as a head coach, and then what he did at Ohio needs to be recognized as well. So it's just fantastic opportunity for him to get back here and get recognized because he deserves every single bit of it.
1: Big reason this game was scheduled, Ohio's field back in Athens is named after Frank Solich, the head coach here at the Huskers from 98 to 03, is the winningest head coach in MAC history with the Ohio Bobcats, was there for 16 seasons, won 115 games. Also, a side note as well, some people might not know, but the wide receiving coach for Ohio's Danny Langsdorf, yeah. who was the OC under Mike Riley. He is on Ohio staff. There's even more connections between these two.
9: Yeah, there has been. It's funny. We were chatting on the field before the game, and we're like, is that the Danny Langsdorf that was here before? Like, we think so. But yeah, that's been confirmed. So, even when Coach Solich was at Ohio, he had Tim Albin and Jimmy Burrow with him as well. So there's always been some Nebraska connections at Ohio, and Ohio is such a great state for football. These MAC schools, man, they're tough-minded. They play with chip on their shoulders. We saw Toledo play Michigan State tough at Michigan State last night. So Nebraska's going to have their work cut out for them this afternoon because Ohio's going to come in here and ready to play.
1: They've won 40 games over the last four seasons. They've won at least nine or more over that span. They beat Anthony Calandria in the Frisco Bowl last year, so you want to talk more connections. There's some familiar faces that Calandria is going to see on the other side of the ball.
9: Yeah, without a doubt. DJ Walker being one of them at safety. DJ intercepted Calandria in that bowl game last year, the Frisco Bowl that they played back on December 28th of 2025. There's Ohio State's got, or excuse me, Ohio University's got a lot of familiar faces over there for Calandria, but ultimately Nebraska's got to implement what they want to do, get off to a good start, and be who they are. And that's yet to be seen. That's, a new offense, new defense for Nebraska, but get off to a good start, clean start, and ultimately go 1-0.
1: And for a program that's had so much success, this is their third head coach in 3 years because Brian Smith, who had a successful year, he got let go after an investigation into him. So John Hauser gets elevated from the D.C. now to the head coach. John was the interim in the Frisco Bowl, now becomes the full-time head coach. So he's seeing things for kind of differently for the first time for Ohio.
9: Yeah, without a doubt. And coming into these type of stadiums for a team like Ohio is nothing out of the ordinary for him. Played at Rutgers last year, played at West Virginia, played at Ohio State, played all those three teams, actually handled West Virginia last year. So playing these big scenes, right? I know the MAC is a very well-respected conference, but coming in these, Power Four type of stadiums is nothing unusual for them. So these players have seen it, they lived it, they've done it, and they're going to be chomping at the bit here to get going and play well as well for their family, for the Ohio fans back home, the Ohio fans that are here. But still, there's still the first game of the year when you're playing in front of 90,000 Red fans. It's going to be new for them as well.
1: Boy, it's a long time coming, ain't it? 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Still plenty to do before we get to kickoff at about 11:03 local time. We'll have starting lineups coming up. We will air Tunnel Walk live, so there is more to do here before we get this thing started from Memorial Stadium.
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1: National anthem just wrapping up here in Lincoln. The smoke wafting from our left to our right on a sweltering hot day. That smoke from the anthem pyrotechnics as Tunnel Walk here in a matter of moments. The band still on the field. And with that, it's time for a Nebraska soybean starting lineups. And Nebraska Farm Facts, soy-based biodiesel is good for our farmers, our environment, and Nebraska's economy. Look for it where you fill up next. Let's start with the Nebraska Cornhusker offense, led by OC Dana Holgerson in his second full year, third overall here on staff. Anthony Calandria is QB1, his third Division I stop, formerly at UNLV and Virginia. In the backfield, taking the first snaps and warmups was Makai Nelson. That could change. Could be Isaiah Mosey or Jamal Rule. Wide receivers, Isaiah Hunter, Kwasi Gilmer, and Ja'Cory Barney. 73% of the receptions returned to that wide receiving room. You'll see a lot of Quinn Clark as well. Tight ends, it is now a man with a single digit. That's Luke Lindenmeyer. See a lot of new numbers as well that we'll get into as we go. Up front, it is a heavily invested in offensive line. Left to right tackle, Elijah Pritchett playing his 41st game today. Paul Mubenga from LSU, he's the left guard in his first year. One of the best centers in the country. Justin Evans, his 32nd start, tied for the most on the roster with Calandria. Brendan Black is the right guard. Gunnar Gatula winning the battle at right tackle. Meanwhile, for the Black Shirts, led by first-year DC Rob Orge, coming over from San Diego State. Take a look up front, be a 4-2-5 base look. Cam Lenhart will get the start along with Owen Stoudemire, Jasir Whittington, and Anthony Jones. Meanwhile, the linebacking core will be Shavers, Vincent Shavers, and Dexter Foster, Donovan Jones.

0: Guthrie again. Caleb Benning and Owen Chambliss both banged up. We'll step aside here on the pre-kick show. When we come back, we'll have tunnel walk. We'll have kickoff. Start of a new season is next.
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7: I just want you one rep at a time. Just like if we played these guys at practice. How would you guys be? You'd go after them. And that's what's happening tonight. I believe in you guys. That was clear. The coaches believe in you guys. Go do it tonight. Go make your plays. Go be you.
8: This is head coach Matt Rhule, and Nebraska football is on the air. Now let's send it up to the booth for the call of the game. Alongside Jessica Cootie and Jay Moore, here's the voice of the Huskers, Kyle Crooks.
0: Here we go from Memorial Stadium. It's time to kick off the next chapter of Nebraska football. It's the Huskers in the 2026 season opener hosting the Ohio Bobcats from Lincoln. Hi, everyone, and welcome inside the Greg Sharp radio booth alongside Jessica Cootie down on the sidelines. Newest member of our radio crew, that is Jay Moore next to me, and we get set for another season of Husker football and also getting set for one of the best traditions here in college football. From Alliance to Ainsworth, from Hickman to Dodge, this is Nebraska's Tunnel Walk.

0: Tigers finish a perfect 13-0.
1: It's the players who came before. The standard that never changed. That's our history. And it's still being written.
2: A one-handed catch. He's thrown down ferociously.
3: It's on, going up high.
1: There is no place like Nebraska.

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Generations of the Scarlet and Cream. Men who became legends.

0: every single time. Boy, the fireworks did their job, huh? The smoke really sitting here at Memorial Stadium, 411th consecutive sellout. The Huskers on the far side wait for those gates to swing open for the first time in 2026. Led by head strength coach Corey Campbell, Justin Evans, the first to emerge. Ja'Cory Barney, Cam Lenhart there as well. In that north end zone, surrounded by the pride of all Nebraska, the captains, the first to emerge. Four game captains today. We'll get more on that as we get to the coin toss. Now the rest of the crew in those brand new uniforms amidst the smoke machine. Those gates swing open. Hopping up and down, just getting set for all the energy to emerge. And here come the Huskers. Makai Nelson, the first one through, jumping up and down, and here come the Ohio Bobcats through the south end amidst a chorus of boos. Jay Moore, football is back.
1: It's a beautiful scene. We've waited a long time for this. That bowl game ended in Vegas. A lot of chatter, a lot of what-ifs, a lot of hypotheticals, and that all ends today. We're going to see finally what this Nebraska, this 2026 Nebraska team is made of. And ultimately getting off to a great 1-0 start.
0: And as is the case with college football in most places, there's a lot of unknown. Just waiting for that first game to see, okay, what does QB1 look like? What do these position battles look like? Behind the cloak of secrecy of fall camp, there's no hiding now. Games are starting. And those four captains, along with Jessica Cootie down on Tom Osborne Field, are getting set just for the coin toss.
2: Guys, two new single-digit guys down here for game day captains today. Number 2, Cam Lenhart. Number 8, Luke Lindenmeyer, along with Owen Stoudemire and Justin Evans. For Ohio, we've got Nick Polis, DJ Walker, Jack Fries, and Duncan Brune. And we've got a very special coin tosser down here today, Frank Solich down here, but we're going to send things over to the referee first, Brian Brinks.
3: He'll be your umpire. The remainder of our crew is split between your respective team sidelines. Our honorary captain today is Frank Solich. Frank played at Nebraska and was assistant coach there. Prior to serving as a head coach both at the University of Nebraska and at Ohio University. Coach Solich's distinguished career spanned over 40 years, and he was inducted into the College Football Hall of Fame in 2024. Coach, I'm going to get Ohio's coin toss selection, then I'll let you do the honors. Ohio, this is heads, this is tails. You're the visitors, what's your choice?
4: Tails.
3: Tails is the call. It's heads.
2: All right, guys, how about that? 1-0 to start the season on winning the coin toss. Ohio loses the toss. Nebraska defers to the second half. But Coach Solich, I was asking him beforehand. He was excited, but he said he was a little nervous. I think he did a good job winning the toss for Nebraska.
0: Well, Jess, they didn't win many last year, so it took Coach Solich coming back to win a coin toss. The Huskers, meanwhile, in those brand-new uniforms they unveiled about a month ago, a little more than a month ago, with those stripes, kind of those arching stripes on the shoulder pads, the bigger, thinner numbers on the front and the back in white, the scarlet tops, the white pants that have a stripe that only goes about an eighth up the leg on either side, the iconic white helmets with the red stripe down the center and the N on either side. Ohio in the white tops, white pants, green numerals on the front and the back, Ohio in green, and that is white bordering Ohio on the helmet and a big white stripe down the center for the Bobcats. John Hole's going to be the one who does the kickoff duties. Also different this year, new special teams coordinators with Brett Maher and Nick Humphrey.
1: Yeah, losing Coach Eckler last year, he definitely elevated special teams, but now it's up to Brett Maher to keep that going. Nebraska improved drastically last year, but what a great way to set the tone, getting this defense out here early, get the black shirts out there, show them what this Orange defense is made of, and really just get off to a good start defensively and set the tone early.
0: Back deep for the Bobcats, that will be Duncan Brune and Darren James Hamilton. J. John Hole will kick it off at the south end 35, so the Huskers will kick off from right to left. Crowd still filing in, but man, this place really filled out on a hot, sweltering day. John Hole last year, 46% on touchbacks. A fairly windless day, just 3 miles an hour. Bruin on the far hash marks, James Hamilton on the near hash marks. 6-yard run up for John Hole, and off we go for a new season high, pinwheeling short kick, middle of the field. Duncan Bruin's got it at the 10 on a fair catch, and the Bobcats will start at their own 25, and a new starting quarterback for the Bobcats will be Nick Polis. Polis, big frame, 6'5", 235, just his second FBS start. Meanwhile, of note for the Blackshirts, it is Jeremiah Charles getting the start at the other cornerback position. They're without Owen Chambliss and Caleb Benning today. Two presumed starters as we move along. 4-2-5 base look, so the debut officially of Rob Orich's squad. 0-25 for Ohio, two wide each way. Nick Polis out of the gun. Duncan Bruin, the German running back, sidecar right. Belt high snap off play action. Looks left, fires up the seam. Wide open Riley near 45 across midfield to the 40. 35, 30, 25, 20. Angles left to the 10. And Andrew Marshall drags him down at the 7. First and goal, Bobcats. A catch and run for Riley near. Looked he like was wide open.
1: Simple miscommunication on that towards that boundary side of the secondary. Tough play for Nebraska safety to come down here. Now, ultimately, for this defense, holding the three right now.
0: 68 yards on the connection. He was wide open on the left seam. First and goal from the 7, left hash just underway. From the pistol, it's Polis. Bruin behind him. Slot right, one man left. Before the crowd could even get in their seats, 68-yard gainer. Polis claps, turns, hands off for Bruin. Patiently prods up the left hash. Cam Lenhart rides him down at the 4 amidst others. They'll mark him right about at the 4-yard line, a run of 3, second and goal for Ohio, opening drive of a new season.
1: Situational football, very key right now for the defense. What do they like to do in the red zone? You're looking for potential hard counts, but also looking for bootlegs and any quick RPOs out to the field side.
0: Nick Polis at that 6'5 stature, 4 wide, 2 and 2. Out of the pistol, Bruin behind him. Second and goal from the 5, 3 down linemen. One standing up, that's Anthony Jones. Now Bruin flips left hip, shotgun snap. Polis back in 2, whips one near right. Over the shoulder catch, Riley near. Did he get a foot in? He did. Touchdown, Bobcats. And an opening drive silence here at Memorial Stadium. A pair of big grabs from Riley near, who had not had a single career reception prior to this drive, had a 68-yarder and now a 4-yard touchdown to put Ohio in front 6-0.
1: Great ball by Polis. Only put it where his guy could catch it. Out of the slot formation, just a little fade route back to the corner, right on the money. Guthrie didn't have a shot at getting his hand on that one.
0: Nick Polis, just his third Division I touchdown pass. Meanwhile, it's Will Hirschko with the extra point that's up and good. 3 plays, 75 yards. In 71 seconds of game time. Boy, that is shell-shocking to begin the season, but the good thing is it's still pretty early. We're a minute, 11 seconds into a new season, and Ohio has a 7-0 lead as a player now. How do you sort of take a deep breath?
1: Yeah, you got to go back to the drawing board. Ultimately, you got to come down and communicate with your secondary coach. What happened? What'd you see? What was communicated? Who did not get the communication? Why did it happen? Get it fixed. Get it cleaned up. And recover from it, all right? Adversity is going to happen these first games. You learn from it, you bounce back. Not the way you wanted to start, that's fine. Get everything corrected and get it fixed on that next series.
0: Meanwhile, kickoffs this year are presented by Wiffles, the corn company. Let's step aside 15 seconds for a station identification. 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
0: 7-0 Bobcats, 13:49 of the first. Will Hirschko, the ensuing kickoff, is a boomer. Well through the red-painted end zone to our right. There's an Isaiah Hunter and Isaiah Mosey back deep. So Anthony Calandria now, Jay, makes his debut at the Husker 25 with a hush inside this stadium.
1: Yeah, not ideal start for the Big Red, but now nothing changes, right? Nothing, just because you're down 7-0 as an offense, you can still implement whatever you have, a script, your first 15, whatever it may be. Go out, execute, do your thing, make the 7-7 real quick.
0: Well, the starting running backs, Isaiah Mosey, Gunnar Katula's at right tackle. You have three wide receivers near left. That's Barney, Gilmer, and Hunter. Out of the pistol is Calandria. Mosey 2 yards behind him. Flips left hip out of the gun. Snap from the 25. Handoff Mosey. Bounces right. Breaks an ankle tackle. Right sideline 35. 40. Mosey across the 45. Pinballs near midfield to the 49-yard line. A run of 24. That's a way to punch back.
1: Great seal by Lindemeyer and Gatul up there. Mosey finds that crease. Puts his head down. Foot in the ground. Gets vertical. That's a way to bounce back after a quick score by Ohio's offense.
0: Safety Darren James Hamilton made the tackle, the transfer from Elon. Gain of 24, first and 10, Husker own 49, down 7-0. Approaching 2 minutes in, opening quarter, two wide each way, Calandria. Shotgun set, high snap, handoff to the single back, Nelson sprints up the middle and tunnels for a big gash on first down to the 43-yard line. Gain of 8, Jack Fries, one of the captain linebackers, makes the stop.
1: Got to love setting the tone early in the run game. Nebraska's going up tempo here to keep them on their heels, not allow substitutions as well.
0: Yeah, quick tempo. Quinn Clark now in the game as part of a trips left. Gilmer's wide right. Calandria shotgun snap. Looks right. Fires it right. Lunging catch made by Quasi Gilmer. First-year Husker from UCLA moves the sticks for a Medica first down to the 37-yard line. Medica Health Plans cover Nebraska. Whether you're on the JV squad or an alum, when it matters most, we'll be there too. Medica, you're not just covered, you're cared for.
1: Really good throw by Calandria there in the quarters coverage on towards that boundary side that just got it over top of that outside linebacker playing underneath.
0: Ohio showing a forefront look. They thought maybe they'd see a 3-3-5 today. First and 10, Ohio 37. Pistol set, Nelson behind Calandria. Turns, miscommunication, ball's loose. Calandria has to wrestle it back from a defender back at the 43. He'll lose 6 yards. It was a turn and handoff, and there was miscommunication. One of them went the wrong way.
1: Not what I talked about earlier. Just controlling what you can control. The sloppiness right now for Nebraska, the miscommunication on the defensive side and that handoff, not what you have in your first two series as a team.
0: Second and 16, Ohio 43 under center, Calandria, deep back Nelson. Snap and handoff over left guard. Nelson slams forward, gets turned back at the 42. He'll get 4 of those yards back. There to make the hit was Jack Fries again, the Will linebacker. And it's a third and long here, third and 14 officially at the 41-yard line. In Ohio territory, plus 41, three receivers right. Barney playing the outer third of the trips. Lindemeyer, the tight end, left. Now Barney comes in motion right to left. Shotgun set for Calandria. Mosey right hip. Chest high snap. Back in three. Spirals on the right. Comeback caught. Gilmer a few yards shy of a first down and a flag in on a late hit by the corner. Barry Dillon at the 29-yard line. So tack on with the personal foul, and that will create a first down.
1: Again, timing was great by Calandria.
5: After the play.
1: Throw out
5: first
1: to the boundary.
5: Foul. Late hit. Defense number 8. 15-yard penalty from the succeeding spot. Automatic. First down.
0: It's a gain of 12, and then that extra shove unnecessary from Barry Dillon getting the start for KJ Sajor, who's the field side corner, injured and out for today. That moves the football down to the 15 of Ohio, 7-0 Bobcats. 11:15 on the turning first quarter clock. Lindemeyer is in the slot right. They go 5 wide, 3 left, 2 to the right. Gilmer in the inner third of the trips. Empty shotgun set. Ball right hash. At the 15. Clap for the snap. Blitz comes. Calandria had it batted down. Jack Fries, well, he was untouched. Put those glove hands up there to knock it down incomplete and knock down Calandria in the process. Second and 10. That was a free rusher unaccounted for.
1: They brought some pressure. In Nebraska, when you're going empty, that you can make those blitzes and get that pressure. But Nebraska's going quick here again.
0: Second and 10, plus 15. Snap, handoff left. Mosey is wrapped up, swung down for a loss at the 16. Loses a yard, so another third and long. Third down and 11 after the personal foul. Set up the Huskers in the red zone. Evan Herman, the senior DN, with a tackle.
1: Gave a nice little stunt inside of Pritchett there, and Pritchett did not get a hand on him. He's able to get to Mosey really quick on that tackle.
0: Well, this is where it's going to have to change, Jay. That's in the red zone. 10th in conference play last year in red zone scoring percentage. 13th overall in all games last year. Two wide right, single man left. Ohio 16. Shotgun snap, jet sweep toss, Barney near left. Looks to the edge, 15. Turns the corner at the 10. Bounces right. And Jukes scores at the 5. And Ja'Cory Barney, he has a first and goal to the 4. Human joystick. The deuce got loose.
1: Really good edge blocking by Lindemeyer and Bonner. Finding him that crease. Barney don't need much, but just enough wiggle there to finally get that first down. Nebraska's back in business.
0: First and goal at the 4. That jet sweep toss that Barney ran in the bowl game for a touchdown from right to left. Jamal Rule is now in the game. Ball left hash. Opening offensive drive for the Huskers. Down 7-0. 9:40 in the first. Calandria under center. Two tight ends right. Snap. Turn. Handoff Rule. Slants right. Submarine down over tackle between the hash marks. He'll get a half yard. Nothing more. Meanwhile, Jasir Whittington, who is in that goal line package, he's hovering, getting set to come in potentially here for the Huskers. We saw Janiron Bonner. Good to see him back as an extra tight end on that last play. Be a second and goal from the 3. Bray Cuddle, Calandria out of the gun. Jamal Rule to his left. Move Gilmer and Barney right side of the line. Bonner's in the slot to the trips. Bonner motions right to left. Snap, zone read, handoff, Rule up the middle, dives off contact. Is he in? No signal yet. They rule him down at the half-yard line. He was just tripped up. And a slew of defenders. Derek Reagans got the first contact of Jamal Rule, the freshman from North Carolina. Meanwhile, the big bodies come in. Anthony Jones Jr., Jasir Whittington on this goal line package. Tyler Canock has an extra offensive lineman on a third and goal from the half-yard line. And they're going to review this as part of a Hoogemeyer official review to see if Rule got in. Brian Banks will go to the monitor. 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Also, fans, Nebraska football is brought to you by Hy-Vee, proud sponsor of the Nebraska Cornhuskers. Hy-Vee, where there's a helpful smile in every aisle. We'll take another look on the TV broadcast, Jay. It was a nice jump cut move, diving between the hash marks. It was Charlie Christopher who had him by the ankles. And on the dive, I think that elbow might have been up. Here's Brian Banks. He's trying to position himself potentially to the hash marks to make the official call. He might have made the official call or waiting to when TV potentially... I think TV's still with us, so I think his mic just was not on. So it will be, though, third down. Officially, the ruling is upheld here on the field. So it will be a third and goal from the, as Chris Berman would say, the oomph line here at this north end zone. Calandria telling the crowd to quiet down a touch. Jamal Rule's the running back. Anthony Jones Jr., Jasir Whittington. Some of those big black shirts. They set up offset right. Snap, turn, handoff, Rule over right guard. He's in. Touchdown, Huskers. First career score for Jamal Rule. Welcome to Nebraska. And the Huskers fight back. Trail 7-6. 8-19, first quarter.
1: Love bringing in the defensive linemen. It's almost just like the offset Maryland eye. You had Whittington and Jones offset to the right side, and Rule just got the handoff, fall right behind those big boys in the end zone. Way to bounce back by this offense to even this thing up.
0: Hey, even Rule was in a three-point stance as the tailback, like you said, in that offset Maryland eye. Kyle Cunanan for an All-State PAT as the smoke wafts from the fireworks. Snap back, and the kick is up, and the kick is good. 12 plays, 75 yards in 5.5 minutes. 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Sapp Brothers is proud to fuel the farmers who feed America. We're all even, tied up at 7, 8-19 in the first. 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
0: Call a timeout if you or someone you know is struggling or in crisis. 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Now let's go down to the sidelines where Jessica Cootie standing by with a Rob Seco sideline report.
2: Well, guys, following Ohio's opening touchdown, immediately Jameer Khan came over to the defensive backs huddle, sat down. Tyler Yelt came over, had a long conversation. Jameer Khan, one of those single-digit guys, one of the leaders of this defense. So Yelk and him having a conversation about it. And then here came McDougal. And again, just a conversation between the safeties. They got the iPads out, going over things. And then Yelk went and had a conversation with Rob Orch. I think maybe it's just a miscommunication there, as Jay Moore alluded to. But no panic, no frustration. And again, hearing a lot of the defensive coaches saying, look, let's just settle in here and get a stop here coming out the next time out.
0: Yeah, great stuff, Jess. Sideline report brought to you by Rob Seco, independent seed company helping farmers get more for every acre. Now it's time for Wiffle's kickoff. John Hole to boot this one away from right to left. Sweeps that right leg through, end over end, floating ball to Duncan Bruin out the six. Another fair catch, and Ohio will start on 25. And while people were still maybe getting a runza in the concourse, there was a 68-yard play right down the seam that set up Ohio's first touchdown. We're tied at 7 with 8:19 of the first.
1: Yeah, definitely wasn't expecting that start, but guess what? They're going to test you again. They're going to see if you recovered, if you've made your adjustments. Don't be surprised in this drive if they're going to try to hit you again with that same look, even if it's the opposite side of the field. No panic needs to be set in here. It's first game. People are making mistakes, right? But just get them fixed to make sure it doesn't happen again.
0: They put the ball at the 30-yard line, far left hash. I believe there was a penalty. Was it offside on Nebraska on the kick team? So it's at the 30. Shotgun snap, zone read. Here's Preston Bowman, the jet sweep for the wide receiver from left to right. He's shoulder down at the 32-yard line. Meanwhile, our first tackle of the day was Andrew Marshall, and it's presented by Union Bank and Trust. Proud to tackle child abuse, donating for every defensive tackle to support Brave Bee Child Advocacy Center, helping protect kids, strengthen families, and prove every play can make a difference at UBT. Your money has people. Member FDIC. Own 32 for Ohio, second down and 8, 5 in the pattern. Polis rolls right, tucks and runs along the numbers 40, 45, and chipped down by Dwayne McDougal as the quarterback. Not quite a dual threat, but Mobile takes off to the 49 for a first down, a scramble of 17 yards.
1: Anthony Jones got chipped and came underneath and was able to kind of escape out of that pocket. Secondary got their heads turned and some coverage issues there, and he's able to pick up the first down.
0: Meanwhile, Riley Van Poppel in the new 44, he voluntarily leaves behind that single digit, now wearing his old 44. Own 49, out of the pistol, Polis, one wide each way, tight end each side of the line. Single back is Victor Rosa, the backup RB from UConn. In motion, Dom Dorwart. Snap, turn right, handoff Rosa, runs left, and he's shouldered down by Anthony Jones Jr. for a minimal gain in the plus territory to the Nebraska 49-yard line. He'll gain two, second down and eight for Ohio on their second drive. We're tied at seven, 6:50 here in the first frame.
1: Good job, Anthony Jones, keeping his shoulders parallel to the line of scrimmage on that mesh point. He's able to come down. Even if Polis had kept that on the keep, he'd be able to come outside, and Vincent Shavers did a good job of cleaning it up inside as well.
0: Second down and eight, Husker 49, two receivers right, two receivers left. Polis out of the pistol. And Jasir Whittington jumped. Did he contact an offensive lineman? Was that hard count from Nick Polis as well? This might be a free five here if it
5: offside.
0: Was Whittington.
5: Defense number one, 5-yard penalty. It's second down.
0: And Jasir Whittington, according to Ben here, was sick on the turf. He was letting some chunks fly there on the field turf. As Jess said, it could be up to 130 heat index down on the field. So a free five, second and three, Husker 44. Four wide, two and two, Polis out of the pistol. Single back is Victor Rosa, tied at seven, 6:15 opening quarter. Rosa shifts left hip, toss sweep left off the snap. Rosa bends the edge, he's pummeled. Not before he picks up a first down on the numbers at the 40-yard line. Dexter Foster, one of the newest Huskers seeing the start today, makes the hit, but moved the sticks. Gain of six.
1: Really good play call by Ohio. Nebraska got upfield on the right edge there and was able to create that crease. Good job, Nebraska, rallying it. Get to the ball carrier.
0: Gain of four officially. First in 10, Husker 40, tied at seven. Out of the pistol, Polis. Again, this no-huddle look. Too tight right, single man left. Rosa's still the running back. Jake Furtney, the tight end, now flexes behind the line. Clap for the snap, comes in chest high. Twist and play action. Polis steps up. He has acres of space, rolls right, tucks and runs, wins the foot race 35, along the numbers 30. Spear down inside the 30 to the 28. Donovan Jones from his nickel spot makes the hit. That's a gain of 12 on another run here from Nick Polis, who's not known for his speed.
1: Dexter Foster had a dead to rights here to get down for maybe a 1 or 2 yard gain, but couldn't get him down on initial contact. Nebraska did a really good job of picking up the route tree concept on the back end. Polis tucked it and go. Nebraska's going to make that initial tackle.
0: First and 10, Husker 28, two wide left, single man right. Tied at seven, under five to play in the first. Second drive for Ohio. Duncan Bruin back in as the running back, right hip. Riley Neer motions in line now, bellies back to the slot. Face mask high snap. Polis rolls left, flips it left sideline, and it sails out of bounds. Andrew Marshall draping coverage of Ian Pugh, the junior transfer from Illinois. It skitters where it says Tom Osborne Field in white on the red painted sideline.
1: Kyle with a little flood route concept there. Polis could have potentially tucked that if he wanted to test Andrew Marshall over there, but good job on the boundary side there by Andrew Marshall.
0: So second and 10. Husker 28, two high safeties, out of the pistol, here's Polis, two receivers right, one left, single back Duncan Broom, four at the line of scrimmage, standing rusher is Williams Winery. Clap for the snap, handoff, Broom up the middle, he's met by a brick wall, it's Dexter Foster with a big hit, maybe a yard, to the 27-yard line, third and nine.
1: Great job by Dexter Foster. He made up for that missed tackle against Polo. Stepped right in there, put his nose in there. Textbook tackle. Now we can see what Nebraska's able to do here in a third and long scenario. If they want to bring pressure, they're going to sit back here and make them earn it the hard way.
0: Bobcats top 40 nationally last year in third down situations. Have a third and nine, Husker 27. Two wide each way. Miss this wall of sound. Polis backpedals into the gun. Bruin to his right. Riley Neer, short motion left. High snap, four-man twisting rush. Steps up, slides left. Tucks and runs right up the middle. And he gets twisted down at the 24-yard line. Brought down on the play by Jeremiah Jones, making that switch from wide receiver to edge. So he gets some early first half snaps. Brings down Polis at the 24. And that will set up a field goal attempt here from 42 yards. It's Will Hershko. 8 of 11 last year. His long was 39 from 42 between the hash marks. Snap back. Hold is down. The kick is low end over end, and that one is good. Splits the uprights true in the south end. And Ohio is 2 for 2 with getting points. Meanwhile, 3:16 to go in the first. It's Ohio 10 and Nebraska 7. As we step aside with a break in the action, 9 plays, 46 yards, and just over 5 minutes. Come on back to Lincoln after this. 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
0: That's the voice of Ben McLaughlin, voice of Husker baseball. Another year is the host of our game day. Kyle Crooks, Jay Moore, Josh Hilkeman back at our Acres Broadcast Center. Getting set for another Wiffles kickoff, Wiffles Hybrids, the Corn Company. Jay Moore, let's start here. Defensively, what have you seen here in the early going?
1: Yeah, other than that, the first big play, simple miscommunication. I mean, it's just a little sloppy right now. That's expected in the first game. We had Whittington was offsides to give them 5 more yards and they're able to pick it up. But also, got to defensive line. Got to know where the Poulos is at. Not known as a scrambler, but he's hurt us with his feet a couple times. So you got to keep that quarterback in the pocket.
0: Will Hirschko to kick it away from left to right. That's Isaiah Hunter and Isaiah Mosey. This one is, again, well through the end zone to our right. So Anthony Calandria, meanwhile, the offense, Jay, was 1-for-1, 12 plays, 75 yards.
1: Yeah, super clean drive other than the fumble handoff with Calandria. That doesn't happen. They probably score in 2 more plays with the momentum. That was a bit of a momentum killer, but they got the penalty on the late hit out of bounds. But other than that, it was a great first drive, and I love the implement of the run game early on and getting Calandria awful comfortable in there.
0: Well, we'll take a quick break. 3:16 to go in the first. Ohio 10 and Nebraska 7. 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Again, our score, Ohio 10, Nebraska 7, 3:16. 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
16: 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Now let's head down to Jessica Cootie for another Rob Seco sideline report.
2: Well, guys, head coach Matt Rhule just came over with a message to the entire defense, essentially just saying settle down. Listening to some of these conversations with the defensive coaches to these players just seems like it's some mental mistakes, maybe too amped up, too fired up, and need to just settle in and play what they've been doing in practice every single day.
0: As Rob Seco sideline report brought to you by Rob Seco, an independent seed company helping farmers get more for every acre. That's part of it too. New season, first play, kind of first few drives, the nerves are a little high.
1: Yeah, absolutely. And that's to be expected. Obviously, you could have had not had that big play, things would be a lot differently, but you got to learn from these mistakes, and they'll rebound from this and they'll make the necessary adjustments. Not alarmed right now at all. Nebraska's in a great spot.
0: Nebraska on 25 from right to left, down 10-7, 3:16 of the first. Calandria out of the gun. Mosey to his left. Trips to the far side right. Barney, Gilmer, and Hunter. Mosey motions out of the backfield. Five-man rush off the snap. Calandria bullets up the seam. Back shoulder catch, Barney. Bobson weaves across midfield. Cuts right, and he's finally brought down inside the right hash of the 48-yard line. A gain of 27.
1: They refer to that one as a dot, Kyle. That was an absolute seed by Calandria. Good job by Barney, not trying to do too much, getting down.
0: No huddle, plus 48. Two wide left, single man right. Zone read handoff. Mosey patiently navigates outside right tackle and torn down at the line of scrimmage for no gain. Charlie Christopher, the sophomore linebacker, makes the tackle. One thing with Barney, they moved him outside of the slot now towards the numbers because they feel like they can get more mismatches on the outside with Barney.
1: Absolutely. His shiftiness, his quickness, inline burst. I can't imagine trying to be a corner and try to take that all in one play.
0: Second down and 10, Ohio 48. Trips in a triangle left out of the pistol. Calandria flags down. Is this a false start or did Ohio jump up front? Officials converge. Brian Banks is our white hat today. He refereed the UFL championship last year. Big Ten official.
1: Here's one thing they had to keep in mind now, that Ohio did stem late, and they have been calling that tighter.
5: Offense number 54, 5-yard penalty, it's second down.
0: We saw a call last year, Jay. There was phrasing by the official called abrupt movement
1: I was referring to. If they deemed that you move too quickly to cause offensive linemen to move, you can get that call that you were just referring to.
0: Meanwhile, after a Barney Medica first down, second and 15, Husker 47. Pistol snap, Calandria, handoff left. Nelson over the tackle, plows across midfield to the 49, gets near the original line of scrimmage. Third down and 11 coming up as Nelson will get 4. Charlie Christopher on the tackle. Third down and 11 at the Ohio 49 from right to left. Two wide each way, tempo, Calandria shotgun set, Nelson left hip. Clap for the snap, and flags are down. Is this another false start?
5: False start.
0: It is. Fourth Husker penalty. Did you catch a number on that?
1: I think I got Gotula.
0: It was Brendan Black, the new Husker right guard from Iowa State, 3-year starter. Fourth penalty, Jay. It sort of looks like opening day in that regard.
1: Yeah, this is not the ideal start. Sloppy penalties on offense and defense so far. Got to get this cleaned up. I don't have too many. Holgorsen doesn't have many, too many calls in the playbook for 3rd and 15.
0: Well, 3rd and 16 officially, Husker 46. Two receivers right. Barney on the numbers near left. Nelson shadows left hip. Calandria claps for it. Off play action back in three. He gets wrapped up and sacked. Carter Nelson got beat. And that was Ike Ackerman from Omaha Central High School. He had a big bowl game. He sacked Calandria in the bowl game at two tackles for loss. And that's a 4th and 23 at the 39. And the Huskers on their second drive will punt down 10-7.
1: Ackerman, just do what you're supposed to do. Carter Nelson tried blocking him, and defensive end should win that block 9 times out of 10 when you have a tight end trying to block you, and took Carter Nelson right back to Calandria and was able to gobble him up.
0: So now it's Archie Wilson for the first time. Only 6 of his punts last year were returned. Snap back to him, nose of the football down, rolls out to his left. Back deep is Darren James Hamilton, waves for the fair catch outside the right hash at the Ohio 22-yard line. That's a 39-yard punt with no return. And 31 seconds to go in the first quarter, Ohio 10 and Nebraska 7. Fans, every acre matters. 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We'll step aside. 10-7 Ohio, 31 seconds to go in the first. 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
0: That's Ben, Kyle, Jay, and Jess. Jess is down on the sidelines. Huskers again trailing 10-7. Gave up a touchdown on Ohio's opening drive, responded back, and then they punted after a sack culminated the Huskers' second offensive drive that was littered with penalties. Ohio starts own 22. Nick Pullis, his second FBS start, is Vic Rosa to his right. Four wide, three receivers, and a triangle on the hash marks left. Four at the line of scrimmage for the Huskers. On a sunshiny, hot, humid day, two high safeties. That's MacDougall and Kahn. Pullis, after an audible, takes a snap, four-man push, rips one over the middle, and a back shoulder lunging catch. Dom Dorworth, the only returning starter in the offense, out to the 42. He gains 20 yards on a line drive up the seam on a falling down catch. Ohio quickly to the lineup of field goal from the 42 of the Bobcats. Pullis now settles down, looking over the defense, three wide, slot right. Another explosive play from this Ohio offense. Trying to replace Parker Navarro at final seconds tick away here in the opening quarter.
5: That's the end.
0: Again, the Huskers defense missing Owen Chambliss today, dealing with a hamstring issue. Caleb Benning as well, and they have some searching to do here in the second quarter. We're through one here in the season opener here in Lincoln. Reminder, Nebraska football is brought to you by Hy-Vee, proud sponsor of the Nebraska Cornhuskers. Hy-Vee brings a helpful smile in every aisle. Ohio 10, Nebraska 7, start of the second on the other side of this break. This is Big Red Football.
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9: Welcome back to the Greg Sharp Radio Booth. I'm Matt Cotney. We go to the second quarter. Ohio leading Nebraska 10-7. 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Next week's Husker opponent, Bowling Green, and Coach Eddie George trailing at home to Tarleton State 7-0. They're just starting the second quarter of play. 13th-ranked Alabama leads East Carolina 10-0 at the end of the first quarter, and 6th-ranked Indiana leads North Texas 14-0 as they end the first quarter of play. 10-7, Ohio has the lead as we start the second quarter. Matt Cotney with you. Let's send it down for a Rob Seco sideline report. Here's Jessica Cootie.
2: Thanks, Cotney. Well, Dana Holgorsen doesn't always come up and talk in position groups, but he came over after that last offensive series and had a couple words for the offensive line. Was definitely disappointed in how they executed that last offensive series. Anthony Calandri, quarterback, came up just now and high-fived every single one of those guys. Said, hey, we're good. Let's go. Let's get on the next time out. It's been pretty interesting watching the 1-2 punch of Lonnie Teasley and Jeep Wade, how they're coaching these guys. They're quite the duo here, again, coaching together. Lonnie Teasley's got the iPad, Jeep Wade kind of feeding off of that. But, again, just a little disappointed, though, with their guys in that last series out here.
0: Sideline report brought to you by Rob Seco, an independent seed company helping farmers get more for every acre. Kyle, Jay, and Jess will hear more from Matt Cotney coming up at halftime with President Gold as well. All right, Jay, a little bit of shell-shocked. You heard Jess talk about the new voices on the sideline. If you're a coach, what are you telling your guys at this point in time?
1: You can't, on the sideline as a coach, you can't overreact. You can't panic. You can't show that to them because what do your players end up doing? They end up panicking. You make it worse. Just tell them to calm down. This is we know this is still the first game. There was no preseason. You can practice against all your guys all you want. But until you actually get out against a different opponent, a different color, you don't know quite what you got.
0: By the way,
1: just
0: we had
1: they just got to settle down and just let the game come to them a little bit more.
0: We had an all-time great on the T-shirt gun in between TV timeouts. Levante Davids here. He went to the Nebraska Football Hall of Fame last night.
1: Yeah.
0: Nice roar.
1: That was, I'm sure that was the easiest vote ever. That guy was a stud, and to play for as long as he did in the NFL, hats off to him, man. That's a 14-year NFL career. That's unheard of.
0: First and 10, Ohio on 42, up 10-7. Slot left, one man right, Polis, pistol set, single back Vic Rosa, four at the line of scrimmage for Nebraska. This 4-2-5 look, single high safety, Jameer Khan comes into the box, low knee-high snap, turn left, handoff Rosa, angles left, and wrapped up Anthony Jones Jr., fifth school in 5 years, but has a maturity. He's a husband and a dad now. Makes that tackle after a minimal gain of 1 second and 9, Ohio 43.
1: Textbook play by Anthony Jones. This is a six technique. Head up on the tight end. His gap was taken care of, but bounced out. Dawson Merritt was going to be there to make the play, but Anthony Jones took care of it all. Really well done.
0: Cade Petschock at that other defensive end. Second down and 9, Ohio 43. Pistol set, Polis, slot right, one man left. Duncan Brune, the German running back. He was the backup last year to C.A. Ben-Gura. Takes the snap. Does Polis off play action. Blitz comes. Hit as he throws one right. Lunging catch. Near can't hold on at the 41 of Nebraska. Donovan Jones, the nickel in coverage. He was an over route from left to right. Near tried to make a lunging one-handed catch with a white glove. Couldn't bring it down to the hot turf. Third down and 9. Big third down here, Jay. This is what you need. Get off the field.
1: We haven't seen a whole lot of pressure yet from Nebraska. Even on that last 3rd and 10, they stayed pretty much base. This would be a good time for Nebraska to test their blocking principles up front, see if they can get the Polis quick.
0: How about Jeremiah Jones in on a big pass rushing down? 4 wide, 2 and 2, 3rd and 9, Ohio 43-yard line. Polis out of the gun amidst the wall of sound. Huskers 6 at the line of scrimmage. Press coverage across the board. Clap of the snap. 4-man push. Polis wrapped up. Floats it over the middle. Incomplete. They throw a flag for a face mask. They got Polis around the face mask and tore him down as the pocket crumbled. And this should be 15 and a first. It might be Wineri who got too much of the head area of Polis. And we'll get the call from Brian Banks.
5: Personal foul. Face mask. Defense number 96. 15-yard penalty from the previous spot. Automatic.
0: Killer, Jay. Absolute killer.
1: Nebraska just keeps shooting him in the foot right now. It's so hard, a defensive end. You're coming in. You're trying to grab anything. I was hoping he was got him by his shoulder pads, but that hand got up high. Obviously, he's not trying to grab him by his face mask, but again, Nebraska with the offsides penalties on offense and defense, and now a play you should be off the field. You get a first down, and be aware of a shot here by now by Ohio.
0: Ball now at the Husker 42 after a 15-yard penalty. Slot right, one man left. Pistol set for Polis. Duncan Brune behind him. 10-7 Ohio, approaching a minute in second quarter. Snap. He'll keep it, run right, flip it right to the tight end. It's Andrew Metzger's chip down right away. Donovan Jones from his nickel spot makes the hit at the line of scrimmage.
1: Really good play.
0: Maybe a gain of a yard.
1: Really good play by Donovan Jones. He was in the slot there to the field side. Gets it out to the tight end, shaking out of the backfield. It's coming underneath to make a really good play for a no gain.
0: It was a zone read keep, and then Polis flipped it to the tight end. Catch and run of one to the 41 of Nebraska. And it's interesting to see some of these pass-rushing personnel groupings on third downs that we've seen so far. 41, 2nd and 9 in plus territory. 2 wide to the numbers left. Tight end either side of the line. Polis out of the pistol. Duncan Brune the pistol back. Right hash snap. Turn left. Handoff. Nope, a play fake. Stepping up and going down is Polis. Not sure anybody got him initially. He just tripped up on his own feet and went down back at the 43-yard line. For a loss, and it will be 3rd down and 11, a loss of 2 on the sack. We'll see who they give credit for to that. Looked like Riley Van Poppel was the closest man to it.
1: Yeah, Van Poppel did a good job shuffling up and making him step up in the pressure. He just got tripped up on an offensive lineman. We'll take it any way we can get it right now.
0: 3rd down, get off the field. You had a personal foul that kept him on the last time. 3rd down and 11, Husker 43. 2 wide each way, ball splits the hash marks. And the fierce sun, Dom Dorwart, motions out, wide left, chest high snap, screen at left, caught by Dorwart, tunnel screen 40, left side numbers 35, he's popped at the 34, that's a manageable down in distance, it's short of the line to gain, a gain of 9, 4th down and a long 2 coming up for Ohio, in plus territory on the road, it might be a time to roll the dice.
1: Absolutely, and they'll be kicking back into the wind as well, whatever wind we have today is out of the north.
0: 4th down and 2, Husker 34. We'll see if they try and draw him off. 2 wide each way, shotgun set. Polis claps twice. 4 at the line of scrimmage. Got to be careful on a heavy clap and hard cadence. Brune to his right. Play clock waning down. Play clock's at 4, at 3, and they'll just walk it off and call timeout. This is most likely outside the range of Will Hirschko. He has a career high in terms of field goal of 40. That came against Akron. This would be about a 51-yarder. 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Fourth down and a long two coming up on the other side of this timeout. 11:52 to go in the first half. Ohio 10, Nebraska 7. 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
3: Well, Will Hershko, the kicker for Ohio, he's getting loose right now. This would be a career high, be about a 51-52 yarder. There's no win today. 10-7 Ohio leads, 11-52 second quarter. Huskers get a third down stop. Fourth down, originally the offense was on the field, let the play clock wane down, called a timeout, the first of their three. And it will be the offense who comes back out. Initially, it was the kicker going through his motions. And it's the offense coming out and the defense having to get a fourth down stop. Get this crowd into it here. Three receivers right. Polis will go from the gun. Press coverage on that far side and on this near side. Vic Evans is locked up on this near side with Rashad Perry. Make that Ian Pugh. Duncan Bruin, the running back, left. Fourth and two. Riley Neer motions right to left. Shotgun snap. Outcut left. Caught by Riley Neer up against the boundary. First down. Falling out of bounds near the 30. Dwayne McDougal in coverage. And that'll be enough for a first. And the 31 gains three on fourth and two.
4: Nice play call by Ohio. Brings that guy in the motion straight into the boundary. Puts Nebraska secondary in a tough spot to be able to come off there and make the play.
3: No huddle. Polis takes the snap. Rainbows one right sideline into the end zone and incomplete. Dom Dorwart, the top target covered by the top corner, Andrew Marshall. That rainbows onto that red end zone, far side. Second down and 10, Husker 31. It was that motion man on fourth and two, Riley Neer, just coming across the formation and just hitting him on that quick out in front of the safety, McDougal, to move the sticks. Well, Nick Polis, one of four captains. He's done a tremendous job. 6 of 9 through the air to start. Spread it out 5 wide. 2nd and 10, Husker 31. Ball near left hash. Trips right, twins left. Clap for the snap. Four-man twist up front. Polis rips one over the middle, and a contested catch by Riley Neer. Almost picked by Jameer Khan at the 27-yard line. A quick pitch and catch of 4 yards. 3rd down and 6. Another chance for the black shirts to make a play.
4: Great catch by Neer, the hand strength there. I mean, Khan was right there. I thought Khan had a chance to rip it out of his hands at the last second. But the strength there to keep it in there. Nebraska has not yet to bring a lot of pressure. They've kept it pretty basic right now. And it looks like they're going to be doing the same here in this third down spot.
3: Husker 27, 2 wide each way. Jeremiah Jones comes in as one of the DNs along with Winery. Pull his shotgun set. Vic Rosa to his left, tight end flex right. Thigh-high snap, four-man rush, Polis under pressure, wrapped up, throws it away near left. Was he outside the pocket? Throw that flag for intentional grounding. They won't. They'll say he was outside the pocket, got it past the line of scrimmage. 4th down and 6 at the 27. Now they'll bring out Will Hershko for a field goal. Would be about a 45-yarder.
4: There's a quickness we finally saw from Jashir Whittington. That quick twitch, being able to operate in the phone booth, great inside move on Ohio's guard and got to Polis really quickly.
3: It was Whittington at the ankles of Polis. It's a 45-yarder officially. Between the hash marks, no win. Kick comes from right to left. Magnus Haynes to hold. Nick Hammer to snap. Will Hershko, this would be a new career high. Snap back. Hold is down. The kick is up. End over end. Plenty of leg. And this one is perfect. Will Hershko, new career high. In terms of a field goal made from distance, 45-yarder makes it now 13-7 Ohio with 10:38 to go in the second quarter. And with that, we'll step aside with a break in the action. So the Huskers

0: limit the Bobcats to three, but need an offensive response on the other side. We'll find out what the offense has got after this. This is Big Red Football.
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7: Interesting stat for you guys. Ohio is 0-4 on third downs, but 50-plus yards gained on all three drives so far.
8: Yeah,
7: Nebraska's just kind of shooting themselves at the penalties right now, and situationally, they're finding some success early in first and second down.
8: Some of the explosive plays that we saw, especially the 68-yarder, the 20-yarder up the seam, the 4th-and-2 conversion. So it's clear. I mean, it's the season opener, right? There's a lot of rust that's here. The good thing is there's a lot of ball left, and you're down 6 points. We've seen some head-scratching results around college football, so this is nothing new here. You got to buckle in. And it starts with this drive, and Anthony Calandre, we've not seen really use his legs quite yet. Maybe that changes on this drive. And Isaiah Hunter, Isaiah Mosey back deep for the Will Hershko kickoff. Presented by Wiffles. Yard deep. Hunter takes it out of the goal line. Far left hash 5 to the 10. Tries to turn along the numbers. Bobbing and weaving. Loses ground back all the way to the 10-yard line. And he is smothered. Back to the 8. Bad decision. And there are the boos that come down. Probably should have just been a fair catch. He just, again, Hunter has not returned a lot of kicks in his career. And that decision was not a good one. He lost about 10 yards of field position.
7: And that was not a great decision. He was potentially going to get to the 30-yard line if he kept it to that near side boundary, but decided to retrace field. Never a good thing. This isn't high school football. You can't do this anymore. This is Division I football, and the offense pays heavily for it. Just some bad decisions right now by this Nebraska football team.
8: Yeah, Jay, you're right. He keeps going down that sideline. He's got the 30. I mean, I'm not quite sure why he went back to the middle of the field. Meanwhile, Calandre down 13-7, 10-27 till half, has it at his own 9, left to right. Two receivers left, one on the right. Lindenmeyer motions left to right. Belt high snap with Jamal Rule in the game. Slant went over the middle, bobble and drop. Quasi Gilmer had it right in his mitts in front of the number 3 on his jersey at the 27. That thing was put right on him, and he dropped it.
7: Great pocket by Nebraska's offensive line, and again, right on the money. Gilmer's got to come down with that, even with that safety coming in hot and heavy. A missed opportunity by Nebraska's offense early in first down.
8: There was a potential hit looming from the safety, JT Haskins. Perhaps got alligator arms on that throw over the middle. Second down and 10, Husker 9-yard line. One wide each way, tight end each side of the lines. Single back right is Jamal Rule. High snap, Calandre rolls right under pressure, throws up his back foot. near side, caught over the shoulder. Gilmer holds on this time on a tumbling catch over the shoulder near the 29-yard line for a first down, gain of 21.
7: That's a great job of coming back and make that play. DJ Walker is coming on hot and heavy right in Clanger's face. He's able to make that throw. A little seven route from Gilmer. Gets that 1 foot in. Makes up for the missed catches early in the previous play.
8: Yeah, Walker was breathing down the neck of Calandria. Threw it from 2 yards deep in his own end zone. So now breathing room. Husker own 29. Trips bunch left. Down 13-7. 10-10 to go in the second. Janiron Bonner motions, offsets, is a tight end right. High snap, handoff to the single back, Jamal Rule, up the middle. Lowers those shoulders to the 31-yard line, gains 2 yards. Nehemiah Dukes, the senior defensive tackle, transfer from Youngstown State, there on the tackle. Second down and 8. Carter Nelson comes back in. We'll see if they can get him involved a little bit more, Jay, in that tight end passing game. We've not seen a lot of the tight ends in general.
7: No, we haven't. It's all been wide receiver heavy. He's a matchup nightmare. So athletic. Get him in some space against a linebacker. That's where you can make some hay.
8: Second down and 8, Husker 31. Two receivers left. Carter Nelson motions right to left. Settles in the inner third of the trips. Barney, make that Gilmer's wide right. Chest high snap, Calandris slings a screen right, caught by Rule, gets a block along the numbers, 40, 45 to midfield, and shoved out of bounds in plus territory by DJ Walker at the 45-yard line of Ohio for a Medica first down, catch and run of 24.
7: Really good execution on the screen. Get those defensive linemen upfield from Ohio. Justin Evans leads the charge downfield, gets a hand on a Ohio Bobcat linebacker. Just the timing of those screen plays.
9: Personal foul. Illegal block of the waist. Defense number 20. 15-yard penalty from the end of the run. Automatic. First down.
8: Illegal block below the waist on the defense. Kendall Bannister, the boundary corner, tacks on 15 more. Also, Brendan Black downfield on that block on the screen lends itself to that athletic offensive line. That's the second Ohio penalty. And with the extra 15, moves the football to the Bobcat 30. 9:20 in the second. Huskers trail 13-7. Calandria shotgun set. Rule shadows right hip. Two wide each way. Quinn Clark, look out for him. He's in the slot to the right. Fourth line of scrimmage for Ohio. Two high safeties. Loose coverage across the board except on this near side. High snap. Pulls it down. Handoff Rule. Bobs and weaves over the center and twisted down from behind at the 25-yard line. Ike Ackerman, the Omaha Central product, had a sack earlier. Brings down Rule after a run of 5. 100 passing yards now for Anthony Calandria. Goes tempo. Two stacked on the numbers either side. Zone read handoff. Rule gets chipped down by Ackerman and stumbles forward inside the 25 to the 24. Nice play by Ike Ackerman. That's a gain of 1. Third down and 4 here deep in Ohio territory.
7: Chart that one down. Calandria keeps that. He scores. Those defensive ends from Ohio State are coming down hot and heavy on that mesh point. If he keeps that, he scores there. So keep that as a reminder. Next play, we see that.
8: Yeah, good catch, Jay. Meanwhile, Eric Ingerson, inline tight end, along with Luke Lindenmeyer, under center Calandria. Deep back is Rule. Snap. Design rollout right. Flipping right. Flat. Caught by Rule. Tiptoes the boundary. 15, 10, 5. He's in. Touchdown, Huskers. The rollout to the right, dump off for Jamal Rule. He has his second touchdown of the day. And the Huskers a point after away from taking the lead. We're tied at 13 with 8:13 to go until half. Little tightrope down that near right sideline.
7: Welcome to Nebraska, Jamal Rule. That was all him this drive on the screenplay. Do a little flood route concept, get him on the backside. Great catch, great throw by Calandria. Great balance on the sidelines to keep that. And no Ohio defender in near until he crossed the goal line.
8: So a couple plays, Jamal Rule tiptoeing that boundary on this drive. Little design rollout, flip out to the back. It was all alone and took it the rest of the way untouched. All-State PAT from Kyle Cunanan is up and good. With that touchdown pass, Blue Cross and Blue Shield of Nebraska is assisting Nebraskans in donating $25 to Food Fort, who support youth and families in Lincoln for over 85 years. Blue Cross and Blue Shield of Nebraska has backed every tackle, touchdown, and triumph. Blue believes in the Huskers, and Blue believes in you. Now time for Satt Brothers Drive Summary. 7 plays, 92 yards, and just 2:14. 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So the special teams gaffe doesn't come back to haunt you. 92 yards later, the Huskers take a lead. Up 14-13, 8-13 for the half. 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
8: That touchdown pass from Anthony Calandra, his 50th of his career on the catch and run. Didn't really have to do a whole lot on that little dump off to Jamal Rule. Already has one rushing and receiving touchdown on this hot, sweltering day. The Huskers lead 14-13, 8-13 until half. Let's send it down to Tom Osborne Field, playing surface. Rob Seco, sideline report. Here's Jess.
13: Well, guys, lots of love for the freshman Jamal Rule after that touchdown. Even Dana Holgerson came over, said great job on that one. Our former analyst in the booth, Damon Benning, came over, gave him some love. But as we've heard Jamal talk about with EJ Barthel, not a lot of time to celebrate. They're already going through play-by-play from that last drive on the iPad, breaking things down. There's no such thing as a perfect run if you're playing for EJ Barthel.
8: Meanwhile, that roar, Jess, that's Emmett Johnson being announced to the crowd. Jay making the 53-man roster. Saw him yesterday at the training table. We're all incredibly proud of him because we know his story. He, of course, didn't step on campus as a starter, earned his opportunity, was one of the best backs in the country last year, goes through training camp, and it's fair to say he impressed a lot of people.
7: Yeah, his preseason he had with the Chiefs was really, really good. RB2 behind Kenneth Walker that they brought in the offseason, so he's going to get his time to shine. It's never easy. I don't care if you're drafted or undrafted as a rookie. And making that 53-man roster, that's huge, and he deserves it 100%.
8: I got some running back issues on my fantasy team, so I think Emmett's going to be a waiver wire claim here in the next couple weeks. Meanwhile, it's time for a Wiffles kickoff. Wiffles Hybrids, the Corn Company. Huskers have their first lead of the day, lead 14-13, so in a sense, a little bit of an exhale here from Husker Nation. 8-13 for the half. John Hole to kick this one away. Duncan Bruin is back deep with Darren James Hamilton. This one through the afternoon sky in Lincoln. Pinwheels on the end in Nebraska end zone right on the far side for a touchback. And the Bobcats start on 25. Okay, a little bit of momentum here feels like for the defense. Time to pounce here.
7: Absolutely. Time for a three and out. Momentum's a crazy thing in college football. It changes so drastically. Nebraska clearly has it on their side now. Now come out, make your presence known. And you make sure you got your things, your issues cleaned up. Everyone's settled in. Let's get off the field here and get this ball back in Calandra's hands as quick as possible.
8: Three drives, three scores, a touchdown field goal for Ohio. So they have yet to punt with 8-13 for the half. Nick Polis out of the gun, 0-25. Single back Duncan Bruin, tight end each side of the line. Four with their hand in the dirt here for the Blackshirts. Putting up two fingers is Polis. Now backpedals to his own 20. In motion right to left. That's near. Handoff up the middle, slipping through Duncan Bruin. Gets shouldered down by Vincent Shavers right into his back. Duncan Bruin took a big hit to the 31. He gained 6 on first down, second down and 4. Corners, Danny Odom, the freshman, the 5-star, is at the corner opposite Andrew Marshall. So rotating through all three guys in that opposite corner. Second down and 4, own 31 for Ohio. Two wide each way, snap from between the hash marks. Zone read, play fake, fires one up the right seam. One hops his target, Riley Near, just past midfield. Andrew Marshall in coverage. He was open at separation, was just a bad ball. Quickly, third down and 4.
7: I think Polos thought he was going to settle down maybe in that zone there, and he just kept going. Time for Nebraska to bring some pressure and get off the field here for the first three and out.
8: Jay, he had Andrew Marshall beat. Now the numbers. They're lucky that was a bad throw. Crowd intensifies and volume video boards read louder in shaking script. Third and 4, Ohio 31. Right to left, two wide each way. Pulis has Duncan Bruin attached left hip, now flips right side. Four at the line of scrimmage for the Huskers. Near and short motion right. Floating snap. Four-man twisting rush. Under pressure, Pulis rolls out to his right. Hit as he throws right. Broken up. Incomplete at the 42. Andrew Marshall breaks it up and hops in front of Dom Dorwart, the leading receiver for the Bobcats. There's your three and out.
7: Really good pressure. Nebraska runs a double ET stunt. Ends come first. Tackles wrap around. Get right into Pulis' face. Marshall does a good job getting his hand in there on the comeback route to get Nebraska off the field for the first three and out here, middle of the second quarter.
8: Wearing that number 7. Now, Vincent Shavers is wearing Marshall's own 10. I love a good number change before the game starts.
7: This is just a couple days.
8: Right? Magnus Haynes, the returning punter, he's at his own 15. Ja'Cory Barney, all sorts of dangerous back at the Husker 20. Spiraling punt, far side along the hash marks. Late wave of the fair catch. He was contacted on special teams by Kamani DeBro. No flags down. It was a glancing blow, if anything, at the 25 of the Huskers. A 44-yard punt with no return. Those are the boos you hear, as there was a little bit of a glancing contact. That's Matt Rule down at the 45. His hands extended out by his hips saying, are you kidding me? We want the hanky on the ground, but no flag.
7: So impressive to be able to fair catch it literally when the ball is 5 feet from your
8: hand. Yeah, it's... That is the most terrifying position for a lot of
7: reasons. I don't want any part of that.
8: A punt returner. 11 guys trying to take your head off on the other side with the ball just sitting up in the air. Meanwhile, here's Anthony Calandria. Huskers lead 14-13, 7:28 in the second, own 25. Off the snap play action, line drives one near right, incomplete at the 40, near right hash. Quasi Gilmer trying to make a headlong diving catch, diving back to the ball, just a little bit underthrown. Second and 10 on 25. That time out of the pistol, just skipped that one a little too short, Jay. At the 40.
7: Timing was there. Throw was just a little too low. If it was a skosh higher, that's a big play for the Nebraska's offense.
8: Second and 10, Nebraska 25. Trips near right. Nelson vacates the backfield. Two receivers left, so an empty set for Calandria. Do we see perhaps maybe a delayed quarterback run here for Calandria? Justin Evans, left hash snap. Back to pass. Line drives one near right. Caught on the hash marks. Quasi Gilmer, a little curl route right near the sticks for a Medica first at the 35-yard line. Gains 10. Another catch for number 3, Quasi Gilmer, one of the newest Huskers who's played Nebraska twice in his career, including last year. Had his best game of his career in this building. First and 10 at the 35 of the Huskers. Snap 5 in the pattern. Crossing route over the middle, and it's dropped. Speak too soon. Quasi Gilmer on a right-to-left cross. Dropped it at the 40. He could have potentially run for days, Jay.
7: That was right there for taking it. Just an underneath route. Right on the money. Just maybe a skosh out thrown. If he gets two hands on that, that's going to be another big play. Obviously, Gilmer right now is Calandria's favorite target.
8: Quasi Gilmer nearing 1,000 career receiving yards. Two receivers left, one of the right. Gilmer is on the numbers right out of the pistol. Calandria, pistol snap, handoff. Nelson slants left. Blockers out in front, tripped up through a minimal alleyway. Nelson out to the 43. He's got 8 yards on a second down and 10. And it presents now a 3rd and 2. Huskers outgaining the Bobcats here so far. 180 total yards for the Huskers to 158 for Ohio. Gives Nelson 7.
7: This offensive line starting to get in a rhythm. They're finishing downhill right now on this Ohio defensive line.
8: JT Haskins with the stop. 3rd and 2. Husker 43. Two wide each way. Calandria shotgun set. Sends Nelson in motion left to right. Off play action. Throws a tight end screen right. It's dropped. It went a little misdirection, faking the give left to Jamal Rule. Threw it to the motioning, dragging tight end. Tried to make a one-handed catch. It was dropped. Now, this is interesting, guys. 4th and 2, own 43. It will be Archie Wilson who comes out to punt. I don't think even Jay, if he caught it, no, he would have had nearly enough. I mean, he was well covered.
7: Ohio had that sniffed out. They brought pressure. It was right in Calandria's face as well, but Ohio had that play sniffed out. Even if Carter Nelson catches that, it's a no gain, maybe even a loss of a yard.
8: Meanwhile, dangerous returner back deep on the punt. Darren James Hamilton had a 70-yard punt return touchdown last year with Elon. That was against Rhode Island. He's back inside his own 20. Archie Wilson inside his own 30. Rolls to his right, nose of the football down, end-over-end punt, wave of the arm. That mouthpiece dangling at the 16. Darren James Hamilton makes the fair catch after a 41-yard punt and no return. So Ohio starts inside their own 20-yard line. Nebraska is still in front, 14-13, with 6:11 to go in the second quarter here from Lincoln. You feel like, Jay, the defense has gotten a chance to kind of get their feet underneath them a little bit?
7: Yeah, without a doubt. Everyone's got to settle in. They are rotating guys in every other series. We've seen Tyson Terry come in the game. They're doing a great job. So they're getting guys a lot of reps right now. It's hot, but everyone's gotten experience and able to get to calm down these first game nerves.
8: Ohio right to left, 4 wide, 2 and 2, own 16. Nick Polis had a pretty solid day as Duncan Bruin, 2 yards behind him with a pistol. Davin Hofkin, Tyson Terry, the two D tackles. Make that Vic Rosa, the running back. He motions right hip. Snap, counter, handoff left. Rosa on the edge. Devoured! Dawson Merritt brings him down for a loss of two. Back to the 14. There was no edge that time.
7: Really good job by Dawson Merritt. They kind of wind back the running back. He read it right away. He had no care about Poulos keeping that one. He came downhill. Great read and recognition from Dawson Merritt. Welcome back after that last year's injury.
8: One of the big offensive linemen, C.J. Dawson, he is out today. So some shifting and shaking for Ohio's offensive line that has no returners. Second and 11, own 15 for Ohio. Slot right, one left. Loose coverage across the board. Anthony Jones, Cade Petchock, the two DNs. Snap to Polis. Four-man rush. Polis rose right, flips it right. Caught by Vic Rosa in the flat. Written out of bounds by Shavers, just shy of the 20-yard line to the 19, gets some of that yardage back, a gain of 4, but it's still a third and long. Third and 7, we approach 5 minutes to play in the first half.
7: Yeah, good job by Shavers, staying in coverage there. Really good job by Donovan Jones coming off coverage on that boundary, on that field side to come down and make the play as well, just to make a minimal gain.
8: Another big third down, Jeremiah Jones at that left defensive end. Last year, he was a wide receiver. Winery at the other DN. Can they get after the quarterback? Empty it out. Third down and 7-0-19. Trips left in a bunch formation. Single man right, Rosa. The running back left of Polis takes the snap. Three-man push. Rolls left. Late rusher comes. Flips it left. Sideline caught. First down. Riley Neer angles out of bounds at the 34-yard line. Give him 15 yards and a first down. Dawson Merritt was late to try and get after the quarterback. And that is the first third down conversion for the Bobcats, one of their first six. Go tempo, 4.5 to play in the second. Shotgun snap to Polis, pats his feet, launches deep, right numbers down the sideline, angles out of play. Riley Neer, well covered by Andrew Marshall at the 30 in Nebraska territory. Second down and 10 for Ohio. Both teams utilizing tempo here. Not a whole lot of pressure on the quarterback either.
7: No, you get that tempo going after a big play at the head on offense. Nebraska's defense right now sucking a little bit of wind. This first game, man, you get tired a lot quicker than you expect.
8: Second and 10, Ohio 34. Two wide each way. Chest high snap, zone read handoff. Duncan Bruin explores that left side. Dwayne McDougal and others drag him down on the numbers at the 37-yard line. He'll get 3 yards. Another third and long. And here's the thing. They're really rotating defensive linemen, especially DNs, trying to get fresh pass rushers onto the field here. On another big third down, it's Jones and Winery again, the DNs. Trying to get a sack against an O-line that has no returning starters. Empty set, 5 wide, 3 right, 2 to the left. Ohio on 37. Duncan Bruin motions left hip. Dexter Foster showing pressure over the nose. Two high safeties, press covers, chest high snap. Rusher comes, tunnel the screen right, caught by Ian Pearl. He's blown up. Explosive hit. Back at the 34-yard line, a loss of 3 yards. And Ohio will punt for the second straight drive with 3.5 to go.
7: Really good read and recognition. The second time that Ohio has tried that tunnel screen. We know that play very, very well. Saw Hunter kill a lot of teams last year on it, but great read and recognition. The ball just being a little behind him allows for the half a second for Nebraska's defense to recover and make that play.
8: How about Jameer Khan coming a long way to make that shouldering hit? Fourth and 10, so Magnus Haynes to punt. Sweep of the right leg, spiraling, wobbling punt, lands at the 35. Barney picks it up on a tumble on a dangerous pickup right with DJ Walker in his face, just shy of the 25 at the 26-yard line. A 39-yard punt for Magnus Haynes with 3:02 to go in the second quarter. Today's attendance presented by NDOT, 85,577. 85,577. Fans, protect your future this game day by buckling up, putting the phone down, and finding a sober ride. If you've been drinking, this traffic report is brought to you by the Nebraska Department of Transportation's Highway Safety Office. Meanwhile, Vincent Shaver's in the tent, according to Jessica Cootie. First and 10, own 26, off play action. Calandria scrambles, runs left, 25, on the numbers, dances to the sideline and dives out of bounds. Gets back to the original, or got chipped up. Might have lost a yard back to the 25-yard line.
7: This is a big drive by Nebraska's offense. 3 minutes till half. We've got the two-minute warning coming up. But obviously Nebraska gets the ball back right after halftime. So if you can get points here and get the ball back earlier in the third quarter, you got to capitalize right now.
8: They'll say no gain, so no sack for Jack Fries. Second and 10, Husker 26. Four wide, trips right. Calandria, that towel draped over the front side of his pants, takes the snap. Back to pass, tucks and run, 25, 30 along the left hash, 35. There's that design run for the quarterback. He's got a Medica first to the 36-yard line. A run of 10 for QB1.
7: Finally saw Calandria just... I don't even know if it was a design QB draw. I take that back. It was. I think Evans got up the second level. He just did a good job of disguising it. Finally seeing what we were expecting to see, Calandria in his legs.
8: KT Haskins on the stop. First and 10, home 37. Snap four in the pattern. Calandria, the line drives one left. First catch for Quinn Clark and the comeback left boundary at the 43-yard line. Gain of six. Run out by Kendall Bannister. And we head to the two-minute timeout. Minute 57 to go in the second. 14-13. Huskers lead. 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A chance here on day one to have and showcase your two-minute offense. Minute 57, second quarter. Nebraska 14, Ohio 13 as we step aside on the Huskers radio network.
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0: 1:57 left before halftime. Nebraska 14, Ohio 13. Let's go down to Jessica Cooney on the field for a sideline report brought to you by Rob Seco.
13: Well, guys, during that last defensive series, Vincent Shavers came off in some pain, looked to be holding his talked to the medical staff, the doctor, the trainers. Had a little bit of a conversation on the sideline, on the bench, and then ultimately they took him into the tent. They're working on him in the tent right now. You know, he had his hand really taped up pretty heavily, casted up. So I think it was something to do with that, but I'll keep an eye on it. They're working on him currently in the tent. Already down Owen Chambliss. Vincent Shaver's a little banged up, so Dawson Merritt is the guy right now sitting next to Vincent. Oh my gosh, I just lost 24 guys. Dexter Foster. Just mind blank.
8: That's right.
13: I'll keep you posted on Shavers.
8: We had a lot of number changes and things. We got a lot of new personnel, too. Sideline Report brought to you by Rob Seco, an independent seed company helping farmers get more for every acre. All right, big drive. Huskers do have all three timeouts as well. The clock will stop momentarily with first downs inside the two-minute timeout. Nebraska leads 14-13, minute 57 to go, second quarter. Calandria has Mekhi Nelson to his left, two receivers right, one left. That's an Isaiah Hunter. Lindenmeyer, the tight end in motion, flexes left. Snap, tunnel screen left, caught by Hunter. Bobbles, corrals, breaks loose. 45, 40, left sideline. There he goes. Hunter, 20, 15, 10, 5. He's gone.
7: Flag down.
8: There is a flag down at the 43-yard line. For now, it's a Husker score. 57 yards. Brian Banks, it's up to you. Both teams walking back.
9: During the run, personal foul, illegal blindside block, offense number 2, 15-yard penalty from the spot of the foul. It's second down.
8: Ja'Cory Barney, Jay, did you see anything?
7: Not in that initial replay of that clip, unless he got someone early, but he wasn't touching anybody on that play. I thought they were going to get him initially for a hold, but again, just like the face mask penalty Nebraska had in that early third down play, this one a big play.
8: No, I mean, they're looking right at each other. They're looking right at each other when he laid that hit.
7: I mean, necessarily not...
8: That's a bad, bad call.
7: Yeah.
8: That just took 6 off the board. They called Ja'Cory Barney on a legal block of Darren James Hamilton. He might have pushed him before that later in the play. Meanwhile, 2nd and 2 now, own 45, 3 wide right, Barney wide left. Demetrius Bell's in the game, middle third of the trip, snap to Calandria, rolls right, flips it right, batted down. Amaya Dukes, the big senior D tackle, bats it down at the line of scrimmage. So instead of a 57-yard touchdown, it's 3rd and 2 for the Huskers at their own 45-yard line as the boos rain down.
7: He was trying to hit Barney on that crossing route. I don't know if Barney would have got to him, would have done much. Ohio secondary was right there to tackle him, and once he caught it.
8: Yeah, Charlie Christopher was in Ja'Cory's back pocket. There was a little bit of a shove on that previous play from Ja'Cory Barney, and we're talking fingertips. And then there was a hit after of Kendall Bannister that perhaps was the one that got flagged. 3rd and 2, own 45. 2 tight ends, one on each side of the line. Zone read handoff, roll over left guard. It's Jamal Rule who submarines for a first down to the 47-yard line. Gains 2 on 3rd and 2. Amedica first. Clock stops momentarily. Tempo for the Huskers leading 14-13. 90 seconds to play for the half. Snap, 4 in the pattern. Calandria back in 3. Looks over the middle. Throws for Janiron Bonner. Broken up. Trying to make a diving catch of the 34 of Ohio. Between the hash marks, the coverage from Darren James Hamilton.
7: That was going to be a tough catch to come down with for Bonner. That was right at his shoestrings there, and he was going down with a guy draped all over him. Love the shot downfield, though.
8: It was a low skimming throw between the hash marks for Janiron Bonner. Of course, he's coming back from that ACL injury a little less than a year ago. 2nd and 10, Husker 47. Calandria shotgun set, 5 wide, 4 to the right. Snap, design quarterback run between the hash marks. Calandria veers right to midfield, bounces to the sideline, turns the edge, 45, and then he goes down and he pops back to his feet. I think he tripped over his own feet and gets down to the 46-yard line, 3rd down and 3. Kind of awkwardly fell there. Went a long way.
7: Probably been better getting out of bounds, and Nebraska still has all their timeouts, but surprised they're not using one here.
8: Clock inside a minute, 3rd and 3. Ohio 46-yard line, right hash. 2 wide each way. Calandria out of the gun, Rule to his left, takes the snap, 4-man rush, looks right, throws right, broken up on the comeback of the 31. DJ Walker knocked it out of the arms of Kwasi Gilmer, trying to come back to it. 4th down and 3, 44 seconds to go. And now the Huskers have a decision to make in plus territory just outside the 45. Janiron Bonner checks into the game. They might perhaps try to draw him off here and then call a timeout. You're within that range. If you draw him off, you can pick up a fresh set. 15 on the play clock. They break huddle. Calandria will go from under center. Power formation. 2 tight ends right. Single back Jamal Rule. They take the snap off the spin. Calandria rolls right. Sidearm slings and it's batted down. Tyler Gillison, the edge rusher, on a bootleg to the right, trying to fit it in on a sidearm sling, bats it down, and a turnover on downs. And now 40 seconds, 2 timeouts on the flip side at their own 46 for Ohio. They'll take over. Meanwhile, Vincent Shavers, as reported by Jess, was in that tent earlier. And they put some tape on that cast, so it looks like Vincent Shavers should be good to go here. Well, now the Huskers trying to avoid coughing up a lead, up 14-13. 40 seconds to go, so a chance of two-minute offense here for Ohio.
7: Be aware of screen draw play here as a defense, as a defensive lineman. Usually first play in 2 minute.
8: Ball left hash on 46. Slot right, one man to the left. Single back raise, Duncan Broom. Snap back to Polis. Back in three. All day to throw. Tucks and runs 45 to midfield. Hit by Dawson Merritt along the hash marks. In plus territory at the Husker 48. He'll get 6 yards, taking off and running, but again, not a whole lot to make Polis get off his spot here. Run of seven, 20 seconds and ticking here. Four in the pattern, snap to Polis. Twisting rush, Polis pocket crumbles, arm is hit. Ball is high in the air and flutters incomplete. So you got a piece of the arm of Polis. That thing went sky high in the air and landing incomplete with 21 ticks to go.
7: Really good pressure up the middle there. I think Anthony Jones was able to come underneath and get this hand on there. Gosh, that was one where
8: Dexter
7: Nebraska
8: Foster
7: had anybody around there, that could have been a pick six real quickly.
8: It looked like it was Dexter Foster coming off that left edge and got a swipe of the arm. Third down and three, plus 47, three wide right, one of the lefts. Polis takes a snap, zone read handoff, Broom angles right and shot down right at the line to gain at the 45 of Nebraska. Dawson Merritt, Williams Winery there. And with 3 seconds to go, the clock really waning down. Did they hit not stop the clock?
9: Timeout, Ohio. It's their second and a half. It'll be 30 seconds. Please reset the game clock to 6 seconds. The timeout was
8: so there's 6 seconds left. They're way out of field goal range here. So is this just potentially Hail Mary range?
7: My only thought, there's not enough time because you got to get the ball probably 25 yards down the field. There's just not enough time to run that type of a route.
8: Perhaps took way too much time in the sequence here. Well, they have one timeout remaining, 6 seconds for the half. Nebraska in front, 14-13. Will Hirschko, he had a career-high 45-yarder, so he doesn't have a whole lot of range in his career. So this is most likely a Hail Mary. We saw a Hail Mary completed to the end zone to our left last year. That was for the Huskers. They'll say a fourth down and one as well. Bruin was short of the marker, so they're going to want to make this the last play of the half regardless. If anything, the potential of a quick out, maybe get one more play to launch it to the end zone. And will the Huskers use a timeout here?
9: Down prior to reaching the line, the game is on the further review.
8: See, my thing is, we had all this time.
7: I know. What were they doing?
8: They do this a lot. Hoogemeyer official review, the right seed right here with local service and world-class corn and soybean products backed by Corteva Agriscience. 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So what they're looking at on the field is, was Duncan Broom past the line to gain for a first down, or is it fourth and one? There's 6 seconds. The ball is at the Nebraska 45 for the Bobcats. Trailing Nebraska 14-13.
7: Even if he gets it, it doesn't change a whole lot in this scenario. They're still in a most likely Hail Mary situation. There's just not enough time for them to complete a pass to try to get 25 yards. They could have potentially tried it. I mean, I just can't imagine them having enough time to get a out route, a rollout to a comeback receiver that's 25 yards downfield to make this a realistic field goal scenario, because the wind is picking up a little bit more out of the north. So to me, it seems like even if they get the first down, this is an ultimate Hail Mary scenario.
8: Wind at about
9: did make the line the game. It'll be first and 10, Ohio, at the 44-yard line. The runner was down with 9 seconds remaining in the first half. Please reset the game clock to 9 seconds. Ohio will be returning their second timeout as we had a replay review.
8: So they'll get a second timeout. The clock will go to 9 seconds. So now you're definitely in a situation where you could hit a quick play, get out of bounds, or use a timeout. You still
7: Absolutely.
8: Have the whole field to use with two timeouts.
7: This definitely changes now.
8: Meanwhile, on the flip side for the offense, it's hit a standstill for Calandria since that touchdown pass to Jamal Rule. He's gone 0 for 4 in his last four attempts.
9: Second timeout.
8: So Ohio gets their timeout back. They get a first down. They're going to move the ball up to the Husker 44. And now Nebraska's defense with their coaching staff will talk this one over. It's Ohio using that second timeout. So they'll talk over their plan of attack here with a fresh set of downs in 9 seconds to the half. All right, all in all, 30,000-foot view, Jay. Obviously, this is not the start you want for Nebraska, but the reality is you have a lead. So let me ask you this. What's the message going into half?
7: Hey, if we clean up with some simple things, we clean up the penalties, this is a lot different game. Okay, they had one big play, first play of the game. So be it. You recovered. You have the two false start penalties. You have the face mask on third down. You have the touchdown call back. Ultimately, a 10-point swing right there.
8: So 9 seconds and one timeout, Husker 44. Two receivers stacked either side. Shotgun set for Polis. Duncan Bruin shadows right hip. Snap, four-man rush. Polis pats the feet, good pocket. Pocket crumbles, he's brought down. Jasir Whittington brings him down at the 43-yard line. He'll get a yard. And with 2 seconds, Ohio uses their final timeout. So now you're in Hail Mary range because you're outside field goal range.
9: 2 seconds remaining and a half.
8: You're talking about a 61-yarder from here.
7: Back into this breeze. Interesting play call there by Ohio. I thought that you'd see a rollout to either to the right to Ohio's sideline to make something like a quick comeback or to get out of bounds. But Nebraska on the back end did a good job. And Whittington was kind of just sitting there almost as a spy on Poulos. And once he stepped up, he was quick to attack.
8: Now, here's the reality. This is what they practice a lot. Knock it down.
7: 100%.
8: Knock it down.
7: It's not a pad. It's not a stat padding opportunity.
8: Quinn Clark's back there, the jump ball specialist, the wide receiver. He's back at the goal line with Donovan Jones. Andrew Marshall's a good, 24 yards off his receiver. Same with the other DBs. There's three defensive linemen. Two other backers hover. Second and nine, plus 43. 3 seconds to go. So this will be most likely, barring penalty, the final play of the half. Four wide, two and two. Duncan Bruin left hip. Polis corrals the snap. Free rusher comes. Polis eludes, launches middle of the field to the end zone, and this will just sail near the uprights out of play. And that brings us to an end of the first half. Yeah, it's not what we all wanted, but in the end, you have a lead. And at the break, it's Nebraska 14, Ohio 13. Coming up on the halftime show, Matt Cotney. He'll sit down with Dr. Jeffrey Gold. Jessica Cootey has Matt Rule coming out of the locker room as well to start the third quarter. We'll have scores around the country. It's all coming up. Again, our score at the break. Nebraska 14, Ohio 13 on the Huskers Radio Network.
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25: Welcome back to the Greg Sharp Radio Booth. Halftime, Nebraska 14, Ohio 13. Matt Coatney with me, and welcome back to not only a new football season, but a new season of the President's Halftime Show. And we're very honored to have University of Nebraska System President Jeff Gold with us. We'll be catching up each week on what's happening across the university. It's great seeing you again. First, let's celebrate our women athletes. We've had a great start to the volleyball season. What are your thoughts so far on the volleyball season?
26: Oh, absolutely. You know, starting with the red-white scrimmage, which, of course, was completely sold out. And then, you know, I had the pleasure just last weekend of being in Las Vegas with the team and watching them beat Texas, which, of course, felt really good.
25: Sure.
26: And tomorrow afternoon, I'm winging it to Chicago, to Wrigley Field, to join 47,000 of our closest friends and to cheer them on.
25: I know that college sports is changing very rapidly, especially as it involves name, image, and likeness. You've been involved in shaping the Protect College Sports Act. For our listeners out there, what would this legislation mean for student-athletes and for fans?
26: Well, you know, this is a piece of bipartisan legislation that has been so desperately needed since all of the NIL regulations, the so-called House settlement, went into place. And, you know, we read in the newspaper all the time about the transfer portal, questions about eligibility, professional athletes coming back and playing at the college level. You know, we're reading all about that right now. And this legislation, which is truly bipartisan legislation, already out of committee, ready to go to the floor of the United States Senate. By the way, strongly supported by the Big Ten, strongly supported by the SEC and every other athletic conference, just needs to get across the finish line and signed by the president, and hopefully before the next football transfer portal, so we can have some sanity around the rules and regs. Because right now, we essentially have uncapped, unlimited open season. And we just need to put some rules and regs. You know, the professional sports, whether it's the Major League Baseball or the NFL or the NBA or, you know, pick your favorite sport, they all have a set of rules and regs for the road, and we need this as well.
25: Visiting with President Gold, and obviously we're glad to have you back in the booth for the football season. I'm looking very forward to visiting with you in our future halftime shows. Getting back to Tuesday, the board held a special meeting to approve a new governance structure for Nebraska Medicine. What does that mean for Nebraskans?
26: Well, it's a huge win for the state of Nebraska. It's a huge win for the university, for the Omaha community. It's great for our educational training programs and healthcare. You know, as I'm sure you know, Matt, I spent more than 10 years as the chancellor of the Med Center and as the chair of the board of Nebraska Medicine. And to have a community partner as capable and as committed as the Omaha Community Foundation really adds a lot. You know, there's still a good deal of work to be done. Got to get Project Health across the finish line, as well as so many other activities where the private philanthropic community just provides the air under our wings for these exciting construction projects. You know, just as we sit here today, critically important to the Big Red rebuild. And so having those partners on board is just really important.
25: Well, President Gold, let's turn to the future. I understand you gave your annual State of the University address on Thursday. That's your second since you've begun leading the university. What's most important to you as we look forward?
26: Well, certainly it was an opportunity to call out the excellence across the university. And I want Nebraskans to know in every corner of the state that their university is just doing phenomenally well. But also as a call to action, because we need the support of all Nebraskans. And whether it's, you know, here in Memorial Stadium, or whether it's across the boardrooms or the kitchen tables, we really need Nebraskans to, one, appreciate their university system, but understand that we are critical to not just the future of the academics of the state, you know, teaching and learning, research, science, extension, and all of that, healthcare, but we're critically important to the economic future of the state. And so between those two things, we need to send a very sincere message to all of those who are the elected decision makers of the state that we need them to support us, particularly in tough years. You know, listen, I only wish the commodity prices were better.
25: Yeah.
26: I only wish some of the tax base was stronger. But that's wishful thinking. What's not wishful thinking is that the university plays a critically important part, and we will deliver.
25: Well, and of course, it's not just football season that's kicking off today. It's the start of a brand new school year, too. Campus is buzzing again. Sidewalks are crowded with students heading off to class. So much energy in the air. And as things gear up across the university, what's on your mind related to that?
26: Well, you're absolutely right. You know, I love walking the hallways and the classrooms and the research labs. You know, just seeing all these young folks engaged, talking with faculty and staff, you know, particularly for the incoming students. You know, I mentor all of the presidential scholars. So there are about 80 young men and young women now who have perfect ACTs across all of our campuses. And it is so much fun to get to know them and get to know their families. And a good number of them are, you know, pre-health professions. So I get to write letters of recommendation and things of that nature as well. And I hear everything from what should I do with my summer to I just broke up, you know, and everything in between. And, you know, and I absolutely love it. It keeps you young. But it really underscores what our mission is. You know, people trust their kids to us to have a phenomenal experience, of course, to achieve their educational goals and to position them to stay here and be a long and enduring part of the Nebraska community. And we play that role, you know, 50,000 students strong. We play that role every day.
25: Well, President Gold, as always, it's great catching up with you here during halftime. We've covered a lot of ground here today. But before we get back to the game, any other thoughts you'd like to share with Husker Nation on this warm Saturday?
26: Well, it's certainly warm here. There's no doubt about that. But the stands are full and the team is energized. You know, I spend an awful lot of time with our athletic director and our coaches. Had an opportunity to learn more about the last year's academic achievement, the number of academic All-Americans, the grade point averages, the degree completion rates. And while these are some of the most accomplished student athletes in the world, they're also amazing academic leaders. And that makes me so proud of this great program.
25: President Gold, as always, thank you. Always enjoy talking with you. We're at the half. That's President Jeff Gold. Huskers lead Ohio 14-13. Matt Coatney with you. More halftime in a few moments.
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3: Welcome back to the Greg Sharp Radio Booth. I'm Matt Cotney, Nebraska 14, Ohio 13 at the half. 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Nebraska outgaining Ohio 223 to 188 at the half. Anthony Calandria in his first start as a Husker, 10 of 19 through the air, 158 yards, one touchdown, no interceptions. Nebraska has outgained Ohio through the air, 158 to 124. Rushing very even, 65 to 64 Big Red. But sloppy penalties have hurt Nebraska to the tune of 6 penalties for 50 yards. Ohio, 2 penalties for 30 yards. Third down conversions, pretty good for the Huskers. They're 4 of 7. The Blackshirts have held the Bobcats to 2 of 7 on third down conversions. Possessions, pretty even. Total plays, 38 Nebraska and 35 for Ohio. And the turnovers, none so far, but the penalties have been a problem. I told you, Isaiah Mosey, 3 carries, 23 yards. A touchdown for Jamal Rule, the true freshman, with 7 carries and 16 yards. He got a rushing touchdown. He also had a receiving touchdown. Matt Cotney with you in the Greg Sharp radio booth. We're at the half. Nebraska leads Ohio 14-13. We are awaiting the arrival of Coach Matt Rule. Jessica Cootie will have our exclusive interview with Matt Rule coming up here at the half. We will let you know next week's Nebraska opponent, Bowling Green, and Coach Eddie George trailing at home midway through the third quarter. Tarleton State leading Bowling Green 17-7. As we take a look at more scores on the Nebraska Lottery scoreboard, 6th-ranked Indiana leads North Texas 24-6. They're at the half. 13th-ranked Alabama blowing out East Carolina. They're at the half, 38-7 in Tuscaloosa, 38-7. 23rd-ranked Houston leading Oregon State 19-7. They're at the half. West Virginia with a 24-0 lead over Coastal, 12:56 remaining in the third. Syracuse with a complete blowout at the half in upstate New York. They lead New Hampshire 41-0. UConn leads Lafayette 35-0. Let's head down to the sidelines. Here's Jessica Cootie with Matt Rule.
4: Coach, seemed to be some self-inflicted mistakes kind of keeping this team from really getting going there in the first half. What was the message at halftime?
5: Just that. First play of the game, you know, we play a man-to-man. One guy doesn't play man, he plays zone. It's a big play. You know, they had a couple big plays. That's really it, you know, in terms of stopping the run for them. Offensively, got to get the run game going. We're getting the safeties tackling us. We've had some big plays, way too many penalties.
4: So a close game situation here, 1-point game. You guys get the ball. What do you want to see here to get going and get some momentum?
5: Just that. Just want to see our guys just put it all together the way they're capable of. And you know, we had moments where we looked really smooth. First game, get it out of your system. Play game 2 now.
4: Appreciate it, Coach. It's halftime chat with Coach Rule is brought to you by Channel. Channel all in, all season. All right, got to get to a break. Second half action coming up right after this.
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4: Back here, Memorial Stadium is the setting for day one of a new season. Huskers 14, Ohio 13. Heard the thoughts from Matt Rhule coming out of the locker room. I think one of the overarching messages that he had to his team, and you said the same thing, and it's just from the land of the obvious, too many self-inflicted mistakes, right? I mean, the penalty number's too high. Six penalties for half a football field in the first half.
5: Yeah, that's ultimately, when you go in these first games, there's going to be some sloppiness, but it's the things that you can control. You can control being onside. You can control jumping offside. So a couple back-to-back offensive false start penalties on offensive line to kind of stall that drive. You had the face mask by Nwori on a third down sack. They end up equaling them points. And you had the Barney blindside or defenseless player on that callback. So there's 10 points right there that makes this game a lot different. But it just is what it is. You put yourself in this position. Again, like I said, learn from these mistakes. Offensive line's been much cleaner since those false start penalties. And now it's time to get off to a good start. It's another game this whole second half. Nebraska last year struggled in the third quarter. Let's get off to this good start here in the second half and really gain back this momentum that they had very, very briefly in that second quarter until that penalty got called back on the Hunter touchdown pass.
4: And also winning the coin toss finally after the Huskers, it felt like, never won the coin toss. Thanks to Frank Solich, they deferred to the second half. So the Huskers and the offense will be out to begin the third quarter. Will Hirschko will kick this one away. Our kickoff's presented by Wiffles Hybrids, the Corn Company. Well, Isaiah Hunter is still back there. The off man is Isaiah Mosey. Remember, Hunter made a bad decision on kick return, but the offense went 92 yards for a score. As Hirschko boots it away, a knuckling ground ball that whistles through the two returners and through the middle of the end zone for a touchback. And for Mosey, had that first carry for 24 yards. For the team as a whole, 18 carries, 41 yards, so they have not really had much traction on the ground since that opening carry.
5: I would love to see them getting back to run the ball better on first down. When you throw as much as we have in that first half, when you start off second and 10, you're just giving it, that defensive coordinator from Ohio, just so many more options you can do defensively. So much more manageable if you can have a second and 5, second and 6. So we'll see if Nebraska gets back to run the ball early in these downs.
4: So, Anthony Calandria goes back to work. First half, 10 of 19, 158 yards, a touchdown, no interceptions. Pistol snap, turn left, handoff. Makai Nelson bounces right, swarmed. Again, no traction. Jack Fries, along with Tyler Gillison, bring down Makai for a loss of the 22. He'll lose 3 yards, just nothing along that edge. And so much about that offensive line in the preseason and training camp, and they just have not had a whole lot of push in the run game again since that opening drive. Bring a cuddle here.
5: Run the ball in that first play, and we got a 3-yard loss, so maybe they should have thrown it.
4: Two wide each way. Second and 13, Makai Nelson, single back left. Clap for the snap. Late rusher comes. Calandria flush to his right. Now rolls back to his left. He just has to throw it away. He might have still been in the pocket between the hash marks, and not quite sure he got that back to the line of scrimmage. That might be grounding. It is. Flag is down back near the 3. Well, this is a nightmare beginning here to the third quarter. going to be intentional grounding here on Calandrio. This will be a loss of down as well.
6: Intentional grounding. Offense number 10. Although the quarterback made outside the pocket, the pass did not get back to the line of scrimmage, and there's no receiver in the area. The penalty is a loss of down to spot the foul. It's third down.
4: And that's a spot foul. I mean, he was all the way back inside the 5-yard line, Jay.
5: Just, oof. The sloppiness right now with this football team. Just, it's hard to stomach right now.
4: I mean, third and 32 on your opening drive of the half.
5: I mean, you're honestly just trying to create more room for your punter right now as an offense.
4: And this might just be a draw play here, backed up at your own 3, third and 32. Tight end each side of the line, 2 wide left. Calandria shotgun set, yard deep in his own end zone. Quinton Ives is the running back. Snap to Calandria, looks left, throws left, low slant, tumbling catch. Barney out across the 10, does just that, gives room for Archie Wilson to punt at the 11, gains 8 yards. Fourth down and 24, and the Huskers with more sloppiness and intentional grounding that truly puts an anchor on this drive. They will have to punt. Early stages, third quarter, up 14-13.
5: Not the deal start for Nebraska's offense and for this team. Get the ball back after you deferred, after the coin toss. Now it's time to put this in the defensive hand. Let's get the ball back as quick as possible in the offense and get this thing changed.
4: You need that big leg of Archie Wilson to do something here. Snap back, 2 steps to his left. High end-over-end punt to his right. Darren James Hamilton makes the fair catch just across midfield at the 49 of Ohio. A 40-yard punt. 11-mile-per-hour wins. Meanwhile, more injuries for the defense. Dawson Merritt also, according to Jess, in that medical tent. We saw Vincent Shavers there earlier. So Ohio will get it essentially at midfield with 93 seconds gone by in the third. We'll step aside with a break in the action. Nebraska 14, Ohio 13 on the Huskers Radio Network.
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12: Nebraska 14, Ohio 13, 3-and-out for the Blackshirts, down to the Rob Seacoast sideline. Here's Jessica Coody.
13: You guys, that linebacker depth continuing to be challenged today. Dawson Merritt went into the tent after that kickoff. He's been in there ever since. They're continuing to work on him. I'll pass along any info I get, guys.
4: Vincent Shavers is back, by the way. He was in the medical tent in the first half. First and 10 for Ohio. Own 49-yard line after a 3-and-out. Disastrous 3-and-out for the Huskers to begin the third quarter. About 93 seconds in. Nick Polis out of the shotgun. Duncan Bruin to his right. 3 wide, 2 to the right. Motion man right to left. Handed off to Preston Bowman. Around the left edge. Curls the corner. Big hit from Jeremiah Charles on the hash marks at the 45. A turning run of about 5 yards. Bring up a second and five. Preston Bowman, a couple times we've seen him on that jet sweep action.
5: Yeah, Donovan Jones did a good job at the nickel spot, making a cut back inside, and Jamal Charles was right there to clean it up.
4: 14-13 Nebraska, hanging on to a one-point lead. Second and five, Husker 46. Pistol set, Polis, slot left, one man to the right. Duncan Bruin is still the pistol back. Lenhart, Van Poppel, Stoudemire, Jones, the defensive line. Snap, twist, handoff, right guard. Exploring up the hash marks is Duncan Bruin to the 44. Quickly a third down, gain of two. Third down and three now for the Husker defense. On third down in the first half, 2 of 7 for Ohio. They were one of one on fourth. Can he get off the field? Early momentum play here. Two receivers right, one to the left. Husker 44, third and three. Polis stands tall out of the pistol. Husker showing pressure with Dexter Foster from the linebacker spot. Clap of the snap, twist, keep. Polis runs right, Greengrass ahead, 40, outside the hash, 35. Tripped up in the ankles at the 32 by Jameer Khan. Zone read, keep, and boy, he read that beautifully to the Husker 33-yard line, run of 11.
5: Nebraska brought pressure up from that field side. And Kem Lenhart, that's why he just didn't get his shoulders turned, and Polis saw it right away and kept it, and there was no one within 10 yards of him.
4: He is deceptively quick. He's a big guy. 6'5", 235 pounds, Nick Polis. First and 10, Husker 33. Ohio trails 14-13 early in the third. Two tight ends right. Snap, play fake. Polis looks left. Rainbows at left sideline for Bowman. Broken up. Donovan Jones to the 5-yard line on that ball cresting in towards the sprinting wideout. He breaks it up at the 5, second and 10.
5: Really good job by Donovan Jones there. Never look back for the ball. Once that wide receiver put his hands out there, he put his hands out there. And when you're in man coverage, the old saying is if you see the ball thrown, you're going to see the ball caught. So Donovan Jones did a really good job of not looking back and just playing the hands of the Ohio wide receiver.
4: You mentioned we saw a lot of four-man rush. Do we see more, maybe 6-7, and force these guys to play some man-to-man coverage on the outside?
5: Yeah, Nebraska's kept it pretty basic. They haven't brought a lot of pressure. Maybe they've brought in five every now and then, but it's a lot of four-man rushes. They've kept it really vanilla so far.
4: Second and 10, Husker 33. Snap out of the gun. Polis, design run right. Tucks that football tight to his right shoulder pad to the 30 up the hash marks. Twisted down by Andrew Marshall coming from his corner spot. Another third down. Gain of three on the run. Third and 7. Again, Jeremiah Jones in a big pass rush spot. Comes in as one of the DNs.
5: First time we saw a little QB power from the Ohio offense there. Getting Polis. That follow around that wraparound tight end that leading up in the hole.
4: Utilizing that size, just his second FBS start, has a JUCO journey out in California. Third and 7, Husker 30. Out of the gun, Polis, slot each way. Snap, turn, handoff, Bruin slices left guard, and he's punished short of a first down to the 27-yard line. Jeremiah Jones, Williams, Winery make the stick after a gain of 3 yards. Fourth down and 4. And we'll see what they decide to do. Looks like the field goal unit is going to come out to try and take the lead. This will be about a 45-yarder. Wind is at about 11 miles an hour right now. It's whipping from far to near here at Memorial Stadium. Magnus Haynes will hold from between the hash marks, kicking towards the north end. 45-yard attempt. Snap, hold is down, the kick is up, end over end, this one is no good, he pushed it wide right. He had a make from 45, now has a miss from 45. The Huskers dig deep after a three and out and take the football back after this. 10:02 to go in the third quarter, Nebraska 14, Ohio 13, as we step aside with a break in the action on the Huskers Radio Network.
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12: Nebraska 14, Ohio 13. 10:02 to play, third quarter. Bobcats miss a field goal just before the break. Play Millionaire for Life from the Nebraska Lottery. Tickets are $5 with drawings every day and a top prize of $1 million a year for life. Top prize odds, 1 in 22 million.
4: Yeah, BMAC, he pointed this out during the break. Kyle, Jay, and Jess, Ben McLaughlin as well, Matt Coatney with us in the Greg Sharp radio booth. 2.1 yards per carry. Just no push right now in the run game.
5: Not good enough. I thought in the middle part of that second quarter, we had some good successful runs. And obviously in that first drive, we were pretty successful as well. And I thought the O-line was wearing on them, but then you just, again, you have the penalties, you have the touchdown called back. It's, this game of momentum is very, very important in college football. Nebraska needs to get back to running this football. I'd like to see them go in between the tackles, get more downhill, quit trying to get out, utilize outside. You got to get downhill, get yourself in second and manageable, and then it's you can do whatever from there. But you got to be able to run the ball a lot better going forward. I know Ohio's, listen, they're a well-coached team, but Nebraska's offensive line and the guys they acquired, I expect a lot better results so far through two quarters.
4: Jamal Rule is the running back right hip. He has a team-high 7 carries for just 16 yards. Does have 2 touchdowns, 1 wide each way, tight end either side of the line. Barney comes in motion left to right. Own 27 for Nebraska. Floating snap. Calandria design roll out right. Slings it underneath right. Grab made by Barney. Angles left to the hash marks 35. Works across the middle of the field. Gets a block and twists it around on a hip-high hit at the 43-yard line. There's that human joystick again. Catch and run for a first down. Gain of 16.
5: He wanted Gilbert with the deep post. Wasn't there, but Barney was just sitting down there as a check down and really good job of catching it, securing it, and making a play after that catch.
4: DJ Walker just got a piece of the waist of Ja'Cory Barney to bring him down. Catch and run of 16. 14-13 Nebraska. 9.5 third quarter. Moving from left to right. Three receivers right. Barney wide left. Lindenmeyer motions to the left. Snap, zone read, handoff. Bouncing right. Here's Jamal Rule to the numbers to midfield. Flag down 45-40 and shoved out of bounds as he ran into Matt Rule getting shoved into the boundary. Tackle made on the edge for Ohio. Darren James Hamilton will check the flag. This is most likely coming back. Flag is resting at midfield.
5: When you have a running back that bounces outside.
6: Offense number 1. 10-yard penalty for the spot of the foul.
4: Isaiah Hunter.
6: It's first down.
4: Isaiah Hunter on the 8th Husker penalty for 60 yards, and that takes away a big gain from Jamal Rule. Boy, if this is something that will not be talked about a lot, I'd be surprised. That's penalties all week. So Hunter gets flagged for the holding. First and 14, it's a spot foul. Husker own 39, 2 receivers left. Gilmer wide right. Barney comes in motion left to right. Out of the pistol, handoff. Jamal Rule explores the left side, sprints to the edge, 45 to midfield, works along the boundary, has a first down, a Medica first to the 46-yard line of Ohio. Keep feeding the beast here on this drive, Jamal Rule.
5: He's getting himself in the rhythm. We saw him on that touchdown drive in the second quarter. It was all him in the receiving game. Couple of nice back-to-back runs, even with the penalty called back. The young man is finding his rhythm.
4: 15-yard gain for Jamal Rule. First and 10, Ohio 46, up 14-13. Shotgun snap, a quick tunnel screen is incomplete. Calandria had the ball tipped, possibly his arm hit. Not sure if Jamal Rule was the one who was in the area that maybe got in the way of Calandria trying to unleash that ball. Have to take a look at the replay. It was a ball that, yeah, he hit Jamal Rule on the follow-through, the running back. So second and 10, Ohio 46. Trips bottom side right, Barney top side left, Lindenmeyer motions left. Shotgun zone read, nice spin move from Roll as he dives along the left hash inside the 40 to the 39, gains 7 yards, eluding the tackle in the backfield on a nice pirouette, picks up some extra yardage, now a third down and 3.
5: Really good job. They brought Lindenmeyer into the motion to kick out that defensive end to create that little crease that Rule's able to cut back into.
4: Ike Ackerman got put on skates, the Omaha Central kid. Two wide left, one to the right. Ohio 39, third and 3. Shotgun snap, zone read, handoff, Rule up the middle. Submarines close to a first, and he stood up. Ike Ackerman and others. Fisco skyward for the Ohio defense after Rule stop a half yard shy at the 36.5-yard line. And this is a no-doubter here. Tyler Canuck, extra offensive lineman, is in. The goal line package comes in. Jossier Whittington, Anthony Jones come in. Could we see that Maryland eye again on fourth and inches? In plus territory, 7:28 in the third. Nebraska leads 14-13. Offset Maryland eye to the right. Jamal Rule in a three-point stance. Calandria takes the snap, turn right, handoff. Rule prowls forward, steps over the defenders. He's got a first down between the hashes to the 24. A strong run of 13 and the chance of Rule rain down.
5: We're seeing a guy grow up right before our eyes. This is impressive. Nebraska has a history of a lot of true freshmen coming here and playing very early. But so far, Nebraska's offense has looked the best in rhythm with Rule in the backfield.
4: Tyler Gilson was the last man there, the Jack linebacker, to bring down Rule. First and 10, Ohio 24, 14-13 Nebraska. Shotgun snap, Calandry. Zone read, handoff, Nelson. Bounces outside left, has a man on an island. A step arm, turns the edge, 20. Left sideline, shoved out of bounds. We'll see where he stepped out. At the 17-yard line is where Nelson stepped out. He had a man on an island there on the far side. Kendall Bannister was able to turn the edge to the 17. Gain of 7.
5: That was making chicken salad out of you-know-what.
4: Yeah.
5: There was not a lot happening there. Makai, normally as a running back coach, you try to fit it up in there, but did a great job of bouncing outside. Good stiff arm. And keeps us momentum going on this drive for Nebraska's offense.
4: Ronald Jackson Jr., the nickelback. We've got a face full of Makai Nelson's hands. Second and 3, Ohio 17. High snap, held and given off towards Nelson. Converged upon over left tackle to the 16. Give him a yard. So after strong look at Jamal Rule on this drive, it's been Makai Nelson. And it's Rule now who comes back in on a 3rd and 2, Ohio 16. 10th play of this drive, Jay. And this is where we have an elusive quarterback perhaps roll him out or continue to try and pound it between the tackles. You have your options. Out of the gun, Calandria. Single back left is Roll. 3 wide, slot right. Gilmer's in that slot. Hunter motions left to right. Ball left hash on the 16. High snap, zone read, keep. Calandria sprints the left edge, and he dives for a first down, crawling to the 13. Jack Freeze is the one who brings him down. Paul Mubenga, he's slow to get to his feet. The left guard for the Huskers, first year from LSU. He quickly pops to his feet. He's going to have to come out for a play. He's able to jog off under his own power, so that's a good sign. Now we'll see how they shift things on that offensive line. First year offensive line coach Jeep Wade running that group. And it's Tyler Canuck, who's the first one, as you would imagine, he's going to run in there. We've seen him in some of those short yardage situations. So a first down and 10. Calandria keeps for 3 yards around the left edge. 14-13 Nebraska, 5 minutes, third quarter. In the red zone from the Ohio 13. Two receivers left, two tight ends, shift right, Lindenmeyer and Bonner. Mosey empties the backfield, goes wide right on the numbers. Calandria, all by his lonesome, takes the snap, fakes the jet, tucks and runs left, sprints to the edge, breaks the tackle, 10, stays on his feet, 5, he's in! Anthony Calandria working that left sideline. Did they say he stepped out? Calandria working that left edge. They say he just stepped on the paint. No, they say touchdown. Anthony Calandria was in for a score. And Nebraska, a point after away from taking an 8-point lead.
5: Great downfield blocking there by Nebraska. He was able to create that seal. Initially, it looked like he's been able to cut it up. He bounced outside, got a stiff arm. The wide receivers by Nebraska, awesome job blocking there on the edge.
4: So, Calandria, coming off a season, he had 10 rushing touchdowns, 13th of his career. And the All-State PAT is up and good for Kyle Cunanan. Fireworks Blair, Anthony Calandria, 13 yards around left edge. Plows over the pylon, and he's in for a Husker touchdown. 11 plays, 73 yards, 5 minutes, 21 seconds. Best drive since the first of the game. That was 12 plays, 75 yards. 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
12: 11 plays, 73-yard touchdown drive for Nebraska puts them ahead 21-13, 4:41 to play third quarter. 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
4: So, Anthony Calandria, 13 yards around left edge in a last-second plunge over the pylon. 11 plays, 73 yards. So, they bookended that opening drive, 12 plays, 75 yards. And now another touchdown drive. And this is where you have to put your foot on the gas here. Up 21-13, 4:41 to go in the third. The attention shifts back to the defense. But offensively, between the tackles, kind of grind this thing out. That's what you wanted to see, assert your toughness and dominance.
5: Without a doubt. After that initial drive where nothing went right from the get-go, the defense does a good job getting the ball back in the offense hand. You have a nice sustained drive. That was what you need. Get your defense off the field, let them get rest, recover. Now they can go on, get a three and out, get that ball back in the offense's hands as quick as possible to get this to 28-13, and things start feeling a lot more comfortable in that scenario.
4: Time for a Wiffles kickoff. Wiffles Hybrids, the corn company. John Hull to kick this one away. So two touchdowns from Jamal Rule today. That certainly was a Jamal Rule drive the last time. 11 plays, 73 yards, but it was Calandria who went the final 13 yards. John Hull, the run-up, sweep of the right leg. High arching end-over-end kick at the goal line to our right. Lands right in the middle of that first A in Nebraska. End zone right for a touchback. Total yards today, Huskers have outgained Ohio 292 to 212. On the ground, Ohio, 88 yards on the ground. Their leading rusher is their quarterback, Nick Polis.
5: And what, 65 of that 212 came in the very first play of
4: yeah.
5: the game?
4: Yeah. That was that Riley Neer, who eventually caught a touchdown, first of his career, put Ohio in front. 21-13 Huskers, 4:41, third quarter, own 25, four wide, trips left. Polis, pistol set, Vic Rosa, transfer from UConn, a yard behind him. Jake Furtney, the tight end, motion right. Snap, zone read, handoff goes to Rosa. He's wrestled down between the hashes. Riley Van Poppel and Anthony Jones Jr. converge for no gain.
5: Really good job by those two. Van Poppel came ripping underneath. He went from B-gap to A-gap, did a good job of ripping through there and coming around making that play. His defense is starting to find themselves a little bit now in this third quarter.
4: Out of the gun, second and 10, own 25. Slot left, one to the right. Polis, just second FBS start. His first was in a blowout loss at Kentucky in 2024. Now from the pistol, snap, play action, fake, back and one. Polis, line drives one, left, broken up. Donovan Jones in that zone coverage. Got underneath Ian Pugh at the 42. Knocked it away with the left hand. Third down and 10.
5: Another great breakup by Donovan Jones. Nebraska runs quarters coverage here. Donovan Jones was flat, curled a flat area, but he sank off. His guy in the flat is able to come back and cherry pick that play. Back-to-back great backups there, or breakups by Donovan Jones.
4: Of note, Sula Fotu is wearing a different jersey. He's got 57 on right now. Third and 10, Ohio 25. Crowd intensifies in volume. Huskers showing pressure. Four wide, trips bunch left. Pulis out of the pistol, holds up two fingers. Now mouthpiece back inside his mouth. Clap for the snap. Blitz comes. Pulis hit as he rainbows right sideline into an island. Bobbled and dropped. Andrew Marshall got beat momentarily. Dom Dorwart, he dropped the lofting ball just across midfield. Would have been a first down and a lot more. Instead, it's a Bobcat three and out.
5: There we go. Excellent job getting off the field. A really good ball by Pulis. Marshall did a good job of getting his head around late. Being able to get a hand up in there. Really, really close by Ohio there to make that catch. But Nebraska finally gets some pressure, too, on Pulis.
4: Is this Ja'Cory Barry time, Jay Moore? Let's see. Snap back to Haynes. Step to his right. High spiraling punt. Far left, and not quite. Had a lot of hang time. Barney waves that right hand for a fair catch at the Husker 30. 45-yard punt with no return, so we've not really seen the deuce get loose on specials quite yet. 3:46 to go in the third quarter. Nebraska coming off a touchdown drive to extend their lead to 8. Nebraska 21, Ohio 13 on the Huskers Radio Network.
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12: Nebraska 21, Ohio 13, 3:46 to play in the third quarter as the Huskers take over on their own 31. Let's head down to the Rob Seco sideline for an update with Jess.
13: Well, guys, Rob Orich fired up after that defensive series. He went to each position group, giving them props. Specifically to Andrew Marshall, said, that's what I'm talking about. He's sitting down with the linebackers right now, but kind of been staying on the sideline, not getting too involved in the position groups, but he was absolutely fired up after that one. A couple of injury updates. We've got Whittington and Merritt both still in the tent, so I'll keep an eye on those guys.
4: It was a day for Jasir Whittington that started with blown chunks at the 50-yard line. Trying to deal with this heat today. The Huskers will have it at their own 31-yard line. Rob Seco sideline report brought to you by Rob Seco, independent seed company helping farmers get more for every acre. Jess, one more thing. How's it feeling down on the field right now? Is it as hot as it is up here? I would imagine it is times a thousand.
13: I need you guys not to complain because I guarantee you it's hotter. But in fact, I do, in all seriousness, the Kristen Coggins staff, the training staff, the way they're going up and down, they're going to need some hydration after this. But making sure there's cold towels on the necks of guys. Everybody's got water. Also want to give a shout out to the Red Cross. Apparently, they have just been working overtime. A lot of people in the stands needing assistance. So yeah, it's hot and it did get up to 130 on the turf.
4: And Jess, if you look up in the south stands, they have the tarps off section is going. And Jay said during the break he's going to start his own tarps off section up here. I mean, he has sweat completely through his shirt.
13: Well, why don't you join him, Kyle? You and Ben.
4: That's right. We got the GoPro up here, so it'd be some real good social media content, I can imagine. 21-13, Nebraska over Ohio, 3:46 third quarter. Calandria breaks huddle with Jamal Rule to his right, two receivers right, Barney left, motions right. Snap play fake, screen right, Barney, he gets chipped down. Nice play on the edge. JT Haskins, the safety, chips down Barney at the 29. He'll lose about 2 yards, second and 12.
5: Second time Nebraska's tried to run this play in the third quarter, and they've Ohio's been right on it. They've snipped it out every single time.
4: We saw that to Carter Nelson early in the game. He was the motion man in that little kind of underneath drag. Second and 12 at the 29 right half. Slot left, one man to the right. Shotgun snap, Calandry. Play fake. Under pressure, zigzags, throws it away right side. This might be, is he out of the pocket? Past the line of scrimmage.
6: There is no foul for defensive ground. The quarterback is outside the pocket.
4: Okay.
6: Third down.
4: Thank you, Brian Banks. It certainly was close. There's a free rusher coming on that left side, and Landry just had to throw it away. Third and 12 now, own 29. Snap for the pattern. Calandria back in three. Bullets one right. Caught. Backpedaling catch. Luke Lindenmeyer. Chance of Luke Rain down. He's got that new number. He's got a first down to the 44. Gain of 16.
5: Big time throw by Calandria here. First time we get to call Luke Lindenmeyer's name this afternoon. Great catch. Great finish on the run. Huge third down pickup to keep the momentum going.
4: Michael Molnar on the tackle and coverage. Gain of 16 yards. First catch for Luke. First and 10, own 44 for the Huskers. Lindenmeyer comes in motion left to right. Trap a handoff up the middle. Rule second level, 45. Submarine to the turf for a Medica first down to the 43 of Ohio. Move the sticks again. Gain of 13.
5: They like bringing Luke in that motion to seal off that edge. But that was a great job on Nebraska's O-line, sealing off those the Ohio defensive line to create that seal. And for Rule finding it and putting his head down and getting upfield.
4: Jack Freeze on the tackle. Jamal Rule, meanwhile, he's nearing 80 yards on the ground. 13 for 72. First and 10, Ohio 43. Two receivers left, one to the right. Bonner comes in motion to the right. Snap, blitz comes. Calandria throws it up the right seam off the hands of Keelan Smith. His first target today broken up at the 17 by Kendall Bannister, the boundary corner. Who's a good ball, about a helmet-high throw, and Keelan Smith had separation momentarily and hit off his hands.
5: Love the shot. Love the taking that shot down the field. You just get, anytime you get a ball right over the 50, first down play, you always got, as a defense, you got to be aware of the shot. Nebraska tried it there.
4: Meanwhile, Elijah Pritchett was talking to the official, not sure if he was shaken up momentarily. So second and 10 after the incompletion, 21-13 Huskers over Ohio. Final minute 53 in the third quarter on a hot, steamy day. But again, we will not complain. Sorry, Jess. Demetrius Bell looking for his first catch in the middle third of the trips left. Quasi Gilmer wide right, second and 10, plus 43. Shotgun snap, Calandria back in three. Looks right, slanted over the middle. Caught by Mekhi Nelson, who's twisted down on the hash marks. First down to the 30-yard line, brought down by Michael Molnar. Move the sticks again. That'll be a gain of 14.
5: Awesome job on Mekhi on the choice route, we call those, or the angle route by the running back coming out of the backfield. That's a hard job for the linebacker to cover.
4: That's a favorite in Madden, that route right there. First and 10, Ohio 29 up 21-13. Shotgun snap, quick throw left through the hands of Barney. That thing came in at 110 miles an hour on the stop route to Barney at the 27.
5: That was going to be a tough catch one way or the other. That was a fastball by Calandria.
4: That was Randy Johnson when he hit the bird in the All-Star game. That's how fast that thing came in. So the Huskers will huddle up, trying to make this a two-possession game. Have their biggest lead currently, 21-13. At the Ohio 29, left to right, Nelson shadows left hip of Calandria, trips left. High snap, inside handoff, Nelson bursts right, 25 to the edge, 20, 15, 10, 5. Nelson is gone! Touchdown, Huskers! 29 yards around the right edge. Nelson was a blur. 27-13 Huskers, minute 17, third quarter.
5: What balance. That right sideline between Rule and Mekhi Nelson on the Rule on that touchdown catch. Paul Mbanga leads up in there, just outruns everybody. Great finish on the run. Nebraska's off to a great start in this third quarter.
4: Big embrace with E.J. Barthel, who's a heck of a coach, the running backs coach for the Huskers. And Mekhi Nelson, he had a touchdown in the bowl game. All-State PAT from Kyle Cunanan is up and good. 8 plays, 69 yards, 2 minutes, 20 seconds. Part of the Sapp Brothers Drive Summary. 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Third career touchdown for Mekhi Nelson. Had two last year. Remember, had a 38-yard touchdown in the bowl game against Utah. But you're right. We've seen that right sideline and that south end really be utilized with Rule and Nelson. Just the incredible balance those two have shown along that boundary.
5: Yeah. This Nebraska's running back room right now is in a great situation. Everyone's showcasing their skills. We saw Mosey early in the first quarter of that drive. Rule has definitely made an argument for himself as could be RB1. Then you have Makai that steps up here. That's the beauty about having a stable running backs, man. Everyone's going to get an opportunity, and you better capitalize when you get it. And Makai and Jamal have done that so far today.
4: BMAC pointed this out at the half. 2.1 per carry at the break. They're up to 4.8.
5: That's better. Doubling it in one quarter,
4: that is
5: much like it. Now let's get into the fives.
4: Yeah.
5: We can get that even higher, which I think will happen here.
4: Well, Nelson, 8 totes of the rock for 55 yards and a touchdown. Jamal Rule, 13 for 72. The Wiffles ensuing kickoff. Sails for the end zone to our right. Wiffles Hybrids, the Corn Company, for a touchback. And Ohio goes back to work. And also, this defense quietly has gotten its act together.
5: Yep, they're getting their footing. They've calmed down. Again, they're rotating a lot of players. Just looking at it right now.
3: Offside.
4: Is this the second time we've seen an offside on Nebraska?
5: The second one. The initial one that happened, I think, in the first quarter, they didn't call. But there was a flag down, so now this ball will be at the 30.
4: So we've seen a poor choice on a kick return, a couple of penalties on kickoff. That's an area that Coach Rule, I'm sure, is going to bring up.
5: It's things you can control. You control being onsides, your false starts, just inexcusable mistakes in game one.
4: Last five drives for Ohio, they've totaled 60 yards. First and 10, Ohio 30, right to left, three wide right, one to the left. Nick Pullis now from behind, trailing 28-13. The quarterback, fifth-year quarterback, Granite Bay, California. Snap, spin, handoff to Duncan Bruin, bounces left, surfs to the numbers, and walled off by Rex Guthrie and Vincent Shavers. Gain of 2 yards at the 32-yard line. Give him the 33, second down and 7 for the Bobcats.
5: Kim Lenhart did a really good job towards that boundary side initially. I thought he was going to make the play in the backfield. Just he's able to slip out, but his friends behind him came and made the play.
4: Ball shades left hash, second and 7, Ohio 33. Four wide, trips right, solo man left. That's Ian Pugh. Now Bruin shadows right hip, flips left side. Here for Polis. Fourth, the line of scrimmage. Snap, they bring a fifth. Polis back to pass along the left hash. Steps up, tucks and runs 35 outside the hash 40. Bangs it to the numbers 45 to midfield and swarmed by a sea of red. Not before he picks up 17 and another first down.
5: Kim Lenhart dropped into coverage. They brought Foster on the opposite side. And Cam missed that tackle. That's an unfamiliar territory. You're back there 10 yards behind the line of scrimmage and coverage. You got to try to tackle quarterback.
4: He was put on skates. So Polis continues to be the leading rusher here for the Bobcats, 69 yards. Ball at midfield near left hash, 28-13 Huskers. Final seconds here in the third quarter. Will they run a play? Two wide left, one to the right. They get a snap off. They do not. And one of the coaches over there is hopping up and down. Can't believe they did not get a snap off before the end of the third quarter. Put your fours up in the air, Jay Moore. Ben McLaughlin. Put your fours up in the air. Jessica Cootie down on the sidelines. We step aside through three quarters here at Memorial Stadium. Nebraska 28, Ohio 13, Bobcat football on the other side. This is Big Red Football.
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2: Welcome back to the Greg Sharp Radio Booth at Memorial Stadium in Lincoln. Matt Cotney with you as we go to the fourth quarter. Nebraska leading Ohio 28-13. 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Tickets are $5 with drawings every day and a top prize of $1 million a year for life. Top prize odds, 1 in 22 million. Next week's Husker opponent Bowling Green trailing at home to Tarleton State 20-13 with 9:58 left in the game there. Sixth-ranked Indiana leads North Texas 31-16. They're starting the fourth quarter. 13th-ranked Alabama blowing out East Carolina 38-10 at the end of three quarters of play. Number 23 Houston leads Oregon State 19-7 midway through the third quarter of play. Top-ranked Ohio State blowing out Ball State 41-3 midway through the third. Pitt leading Miami of Ohio 31-14 there at the half. It is a hot day at Memorial Stadium, but the Huskers outscored Ohio 14-0 in the third quarter. They lead it 28-13. Matt Cotney with you. Let's send it back to Kyle Crooks.
3: All right. Thank you, Cote. And the Huskers, that 28-13 lead coming off that run for Mekhi Nelson to pay dirt. With more on Mekhi, let's send it down to the playing surface and Jessica Cootie.
4: Well, Kyle, our good friend Damon Benning guaranteed me a score from Mekhi today, that he was that fired up to play in this one today. In fact, in pregame, I noticed he was sitting on the goalpost and was pretty emotional. I was like, is everything okay with Mekhi? And he said he's just so appreciative to be able to have this opportunity today. And so he was hungry and knew that when he got a shot, he was not going to be denied. And he just made it happen right there, guys.
3: Yeah, you get a sense in that building for a lot of different people, the kind of the grateful nature to be able to put that uniform on a Saturday, and that's something that Matt Rhule preaches. None of this is a given. These sellouts and all these people that have such an interest in the program, and for Mekhi, it was well noted what he went through in the summer, and that must have felt good, soaring to pay dirt.
5: No, without a doubt. There's only so many Saturdays you get to play in front of this fan base, and it goes quick.
3: Start of the fourth quarter, ball at midfield, first and 10 for Ohio, left to right. Two receivers right, one left. Pull his pistol set. Shifts Duncan Bruin left hip. Late tight end motions out right. Snap. Five-man pressure. Polis drops the snap, flips it over the middle. Wide open tight end A.J. Miller at the 40 between the hash marks. Takes a big hit from Jameer Khan for a first down and a gain of 13 to the 37-yard line. It was a broken play, and the tight end A.J. Miller just leaked between the hashes, and nobody was near him.
5: That was creative by Polis there. I thought he was going to try to get out to the sidelines, but that tight end sat there to block and just crept out into the middle, almost like a tight end screen, a middle screen, yeah. And it was wide open.
3: Yeah, great play design that time. First and 10, Husker 37, 28-13 Nebraska. Two receivers left, one on the numbers right. Just underway, fourth quarter. Duncan Bruin, right hip. Snap. Play fake. Polis back to throw. Throws right sideline. Leaping backpedaling catch for another first down. That's Ian Pugh right in front of that Husker bench. Rex Guthrie runs out Pugh at the 25. That's 12 more. This game ain't over yet, folks, by the way. It's a two-possession game.
5: Nope. Nebraska needs a bow up here. Ideally, holding them to 3 points right now would be key. Got to hold them out of the end zone and slow down this momentum that Ohio's offense has found in this drive.
3: Defensive tackles, Stoudemire and Huffkin, Jones and Petchock the ends. First and 10, Husker 25, right hash. Four wide, trips left. Polis has Bruin behind him. Now flips right hip. Sends near and short motion left side. Clap for the snap, bobbles again. Tunnel screen left, batted down by Kay Petchock. They were looking for Riley near on that tunnel screen. It was Petchock got his right hand on it.
5: Really good job by Kay Petchock. Came on. He read it perfectly. He felt the tackle, tried to get underneath. He stopped his feet, got his big paw out there, was able to knock that down for a no gain against that Ohio offense.
3: Jay, you're a defensive line expert. Always got to rush with hands up.
5: Without a doubt. And then you feel that there's always a reason, why is this tackle not blocking me? So you better put on the brakes, because usually it's a screen or a draw to some extent.
3: Second and 10, Nebraska 25, right hash, tight end either side of the line. Pistol set again. Vic Rose is the running back. One receiver each side. Ian Pugh motions left. Pistol snap. Zone read. Keep. Running right. Throwing right to A.J. Miller. He catches in the flat. Jeremiah Charles runs him out at the 22. Quick connection of 3 yards. Third down and 7 for Ohio. 90 seconds into the fourth quarter. Meanwhile, that speed

0: package comes in. Jeremiah Jones, Williams, Winery at the ends. We have three true rushers on the field with Anthony Jones as well. They empty the backfield at the Husker 22. Five wide, three left, Twins right. Nebraska stemming with pressure. Crowd the line, snap. They send four under pressure. Polis hit as he slants it over the middle. Caught by Riley Neer as he makes the catch and popped at the 10 between the hashes. First down, Ohio, gain of 12.
1: Great throw and pocket presence by Polis. Anthony Jones is coming dead on him. He's able to stand in there and make that throw right in between two Nebraska to the safeties.
0: It was Guthrie and Kahn, and Kahn delivered a hit of Neer, held on to it. First and goal now at the 10. 28-13 Huskers, 12:40 now in a turning fourth quarter clock. Two left, one to the right, as this drive continues here for Ohio, working towards the south end. Clap for the snap, holds it out, play fake, zips it over the middle, throws it behind Neer, who is open. 3 yards deep in the end zone, Donovan Jones, the nickel in coverage.
1: Nebraska very fortunate that ball was thrown behind. If that's out in front of him, that is six.
0: So this will be the eighth play of the drive coming up. Should say ninth play of this drive coming up. Second and 10. You score here. A touchdown. You make it a one-possession game. Ball at the 10. Pistol set. Polis. Slot right. One man left is Dom Dorwart, the top target. Locked up with Andrew Marshall's. Had a really good day. Clap for the low snap. Turn left. Handoff. Bruin has a block at the 5. Traverses to the 1. Dragged down by Guthrie inside the 1 yard line. A run of 9.5. And Ohio goes tempo here, not allowing Nebraska to sub. Right hash. Snap from the half yard line. Handoff. Nope. A key. Polis runs left. He's in. All alone. Touchdown. And he faked out everybody, including everybody on that Nebraska defense. Point after away from making this a one-possession game, potentially could go for two to make it a seven-point game. Half-yard scamper around left edge, the keeper from Nick Polis.
1: Well-designed play by Ohio there. Reading that defensive end, coming down, crashing down hard. McDougal tried to come out there to make a play, but it's just too much to make that happen.
0: That's a big play here, 28-19 to make it a seven-point game. Ball at the 3, far left hash. Shotgun set. He wasn't expecting it. Snap back to him, picks it up, floats it over the middle to Dorwart. And did he hold on a leap? He did! A broken play. Polis picked up the ball off the turf, floats it over the middle, and Dom Dorwart won the jump ball, just falling down to the ground. Somehow he held on to it after Charles shoved him down to the end zone to our right. And it's 28-21.
1: I mean, Polis was not even expecting the snap. Had a great whereabouts to get that up and throw right to the back of the end zone. I thought it was going to be incomplete. He was barely hanging on to that football.
0: Wow. We'll step aside with 12:05 to go in the fourth. 10 plays, 70 yards from Ohio. It's now Nebraska 28, Ohio 21. This is Big Red Football.
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0: Time for Wiffle's kickoff. Wiffle's Hybrids, the Corn Company. 10 plays, 70 yards for the Bobcats to keep this a one-possession game plus a successful two-point conversion on a broken play. But now, Jay, on the flip side for the Husker offense, a chance to kind of impose your will, take the air out of the ball with Jamal Rowe and perhaps Makai Nelson on this drive.
1: You read my thoughts exactly.
0: Will Hirsch go first for the kickoff from left to right? Isaiah Hunter back deep. End over end boot and another touchback for Hirschkill through the end zone on the far side. And that's probably where it starts, right, Jay? Up front, trying to get a push.
1: Yeah, the Nebraska's now with even one score game, 12 minutes left, 12:05 left in this fourth quarter. This is not, it's obviously not 4 minute territory, but this is a time where you want to run the ball, eat up some clock, get your defense some well deserved rest after you're on the field for a long drive there, and yeah, it's time to impose your will now. It's fourth quarter, and let them know what you're about.
0: Huskers under Matt Rhule, 7-10 in one score game. That's where it sits right now, 28-21, 12:05 for the game. Calandria out of the pistol. Isaiah Mosey is the running back. Slot right, one man left. Hunter motions left. Pistol snap. They toss it out to Mosey right side. Stretches to the numbers outside the end, and avalanched upon at the 29. Meanwhile, Luke Lindenmeyer, he drove his guy, Ronald Jackson, into the sideline. Boy, that Lindenmeyer had the block of the day.
1: That was well done. He had him on skates. It was like from the movie Blindside.
0: He just kept going. Gain of 4 yards for Isaiah Mosey. So it's Mosey who gets the first snap. That is his fourth carry, just south of 30 yards. Second and 6 now. Husker 29, they move from right to left. Mosey, right hip, motions out of the backfield. Three receivers left, chest high snap. Calandria back in five, looks right, throws right, caught on the flat loop. Lindenmeyer, he gets submarine down, not before he has a first down in the numbers. Chance of Luke once again, his second catch. Medica first to the 36-yard line.
1: Nice little tight end delay, block, block, block. 1-1000, 2-1000, slip out. Nice pickup by Luke Lindenmeyer for first down.
0: Jack Freeze on the stop, along with Charlie Christopher. First and 10 now, fresh set. They'll bleed some clock. Let this play clock go down a touch under 11 to play. 28-21 Nebraska. Tight end each side. Pistol snap Calandria. Handoff left over the guard. Isaiah Mosey navigates between the hashes. Charlie Christopher brings him down at the 40 for a run of 4 yards. And Mosey, meanwhile, will come out. Extra wideouts come on here on 2nd and 6.
1: Just a little inside zone scheme by Nebraska there. And Nebraska's offensive line doing a good job. A plant on their side of the line of scrimmage, and Mosey find that hole to pick up a quick 4 yards.
0: Yeah, good push up front. Huskers break huddle, 2nd and 6. Nebraska 40. Three receivers right. Makai Nelson now in the game. He goes left side of Calandria. Carter Nelson tight left, flexed off the line. Snap, five-man pressure. Calandria zips an outcut left through it behind Makai Nelson, trying to make a twisting catch 2 yards downfield. Even if he caught it, would have went down right away. So now it's a 3rd down and 6. Huskers today, by the way, 6 of 11 on 3rd down. Going tempo here. Snap four in the pattern. Calandria scales back to throw. Steps up, will tuck and run. Fears to the right number. Stiff arms and gets out of bounds. Has a first down. That's the difference with Anthony Calandria. Gets out at the 49 of Nebraska, a run of 9 yards, first down.
1: That step up in the pocket, Nebraska did a good job protecting on the edges. That step up was there from the get-go. Good job by Nebraska, by Gilmer on that boundary side, blocking on the edge to make sure that corner couldn't come off and make a play.
0: Barry Dillon was the one to usher him out of bounds. Big third down conversion, because then you give Ohio the ball right back if you don't convert on 3rd and 6. Down a touchdown. Nebraska 28, Ohio 21, 9:30 to go in the fourth. Ball at the Husker 49, right to left. Calandria under center, deep back Nelson. Snap, play fake, deep drop. Calandria, all day to throw. Now slides left, surveys downfield, spirals over the middle, caught underneath Nelson, 40 at the right hash, 35. Splits through, stays on his feet. Nelson is gone! Touchdown, Huskers! Little dump off, he would not be denied. Makai, for days, just kept going, breaking off 3 different tackles all the way to pay dirt. Huskers 34, Bobcats 21, 9:10 to go, 51 yards.
1: Ohio did a fantastic job of picking up the

0: route tree concept, and Makai just kind of sitting over the middle, and once he was able to clear, Kalandra was able to get out of the pocket, Makai was sitting right there wide open, right in the middle, and just broke every tackle to scamper in for a quick six.
1: All-State PAT here from Kyle Kunenen. A little dump off to Nelson between the hash marks, and he does the rest. All-State PAT up and good for Kyle Kunenen. He broke a pair of tacklers at once, stayed on his feet, then angled to the outside right, and nobody was going to catch up with him. So for Jamal Rule, Makai Nelson, a rushing score and a receiving score here today for both, and they have certainly gotten the job done. We'll step aside. Nebraska back up by two touchdowns. Nebraska 35, Ohio 21, 9:10 to go on the Huskers Radio Network.
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8: Well, guys, lots and lots of love from Makai Nelson. I was talking earlier about how much he appreciates being here with this football team. You can tell how much this football team also appreciates him. Also, his offensive coordinator, Dana Holgerson. He's come over to these running backs multiple times to congratulate them. I also think it's cool to see the way the running backs are celebrating each other. There was nobody happier on the sideline for Makai Nelson than Jamal Rule, and vice versa when it was Jamal Rule getting into the end zone, guys.
1: Two in that sequence of plays, and perhaps it's the new number, lucky number 13 for Makai Nelson. Part of the massive number switch, the single digits being revealed today to the masses. Time for a Wiffles kickoff, Wiffles Hybrids, the Corn Company, Kyle, Jay, and Jess, and McLaughlin, Matt Coatney as well. His kick returnable from the two-yard line. Darren James Hamilton up the hash mark 20, works through an alleyway up the left numbers to the 25-yard line, so effectively the same as a fair catch. We'll start right at that 25-yard line.
0: There was some violence on that.
1: Yeah.
0: That's the first time we've seen Ohio return a kick. There are some guys coming down with some bad intentions on Nebraska's kickoff cover team. Really good job.
1: And you mentioned mistakes that have to be cleaned up. Some of that on special teams today for sure. A lot of penalties, that especially one that kept the drive alive for a field goal for Ohio. First and 10. Ohio will start at the 26, far left hash. Four wide, trips bottom side right. Nick Pullis, pretty good quarterback. This is his second FBS start, as Vic Rosa a yard behind him. Andrew Metzger, the tight end, motions in line right. four at the line of scrimmage. Lofting snap, play action fake. Polis back in two. Up the left hash. Slings one low left, incomplete. Just one hops. An over route. Riley near on the left sideline. Couldn't make a tumbling catch of the 42.
0: Polis had a long time to throw there. Nebraska just had a four-man rush. Near was open. Just a little behind him, not able to come up with it.
1: By the way, they got the Wiener Schlinger going right now. They're shooting hot dogs into the stands. There's one that just shot right over my head. I think they're coming right at us. Second and 10, Ohio 26. Three wide right, one to the left. Polis claps twice, takes the chest high snap, four-man pressure. Flushed out to his right, throws off his back foot. Right sideline broken up, great coverage. Vic Evans, the newest Husker, broke it up and Nebraska territory at the 47. Ian Pugh, the intended target. Vic Evans was a blanket in coverage.
0: Nebraska's defense did a really good job. It's called pressure rushing. As a linebacker, your running back stays in to protect. You go and fill in on that rush and put a little pressure on Polos to make that throw that much more difficult.
1: Victor Evans, one of the more experienced guys out of the portals, 30th career game today. Third and 10, Ohio 26, trips bottom side right, one man left, Preston Bowman. Soft, loose coverage, five at the line of scrimmage, Foster showing a fifth rusher, they send four. Snap to Polis, looks right, throws right to the sideline, Pugh had it broken up at the 42 late. Guess who? Victor Evans broke it up at the last second. And it's a punt coming up here for Ohio.
0: Nwori did a great job of bull rushing his tackle right back into the lap of Polis, and then Victor Evans, it was late getting into the covers, but just to get his hands in there, just enough to knock that ball away, and Nebraska gets another three and out on defense.
1: Yeah, that was a great ball from Polis, and it took Evans raking his arms through to knock that ball through of Ian Pugh. That would have been a first down and more. So Magnus Haynes, in a 14-point Ohio deficit, takes the punt snap. High spiraling punt. Back to his right, Barney's got it at the 21, breaks the initial tackle, 25 up the numbers, jukes through to the 30-yard line. Well, he made something out of nothing after a 53-yard punt and a minimal return for Ja'Cory Barney. And that'll bring us to a break. 8:29 to go in the fourth. Can the Huskers deliver a dagger when we come back? Nebraska 35, Ohio 21. This is Big Red Football.
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1: A win today would be the program's 100th all-time in a season opener. Also end a three-game losing streak that, of course, we know how the season ended last year. It kind of took the air out of the balloon after that win out west against UCLA. It was important to find a way, especially you got to win on your home field. You got to protect your home field. And certainly it was a one-point game at half, not looking all that good, especially after the first drive in the third quarter, right? Things have kind of shifted since that point.
0: Yeah, that first drive was not the ideal way to start after getting a touchdown called back to make it much more comfortable. But now Nebraska's offense has definitely found a rhythm, and now they're time expecting to slow it down a little bit here. You get one more score, and that would make everybody, Nebraska fans, a lot more comfortable.
1: Could you get Jamal Rule to potentially 100 with a big run? He's got 13 for 72. That's Jay Moore. I'm Kyle Crooks. Jessica Cootie down on the sidelines. Ben McLaughlin will rejoin us for the Matt Rule postgame show. Matt Coatney as well. First and 10, Nebraska 30 from right to left. Under center, Calandra. Deep back is Rule. Tight end each side of the line. Snap, turn left, handoff, Rule. Stretches left. There he goes. Second level and beyond. Left side numbers across midfield. Rule stops and starts 40. 35 runs out of bounds at the 30. Just like that, he's got that big run. 50 yards, and he's over 100 in his debut.
0: Nebraska came out under center. Everyone was brought in tight. Everyone in this building knew it was a run by that formation. And that young man found a crease, and he was off to the races. What a day for Jamal Rule.
1: To the 31-yard line of Ohio. 111 yards for Jamal Rule in his first college game. Two touchdowns and 111 yards rushing for a guy who did not have a single Power 4 offer until E.J. Barthel in Nebraska. First and 10, Ohio 31, shotgun snap. Zone read keep. Calandria slips through. Left side of the numbers, 30, 25. Dragged down at the 19 from behind by Charlie Christopher. And that is a Medica first down to the 20-yard line. First true freshman running back with over 100 yards since Maurice Washington against Minnesota.
0: There's a name I haven't heard in a while.
1: Yeah,
0: Maurice
1: that?
0: Washington. Ohio had a free hitter come off the edge, and Calandria still kept it and was able to break that tackle and pick up an easy first down.
1: That was the 2018 season as well. Well, again, taking the air out of the ball, the ability to run it when you have to, and the Huskers have done that here in the second half. First and 10, up 35-21, Ohio 20. Snap, handoff to the single back, Nelson. Charges up the middle and speared down by Ronald Jackson. 17-yard line, run of 3 yards for Nelson.
0: This is a dream scenario for offensive linemen. They're just, Nebraska's coming out in heavy personnel. Everyone's packed in tight. Nothing better when you know you're running the football and they can't stop it. This is what dreams are made of for offensive linemen.
1: This is why you invest. Meanwhile, Trey Babalade, he's at right tackle. The transfer from South Carolina, number 55, is next to Brendan Black. Gatula's at left tackle. Two receivers right. Lindenmeyer motions as a wing left. Second and 7, plus 17. Zone read handoff. Nelson works to the outside, turns the edge 15, and runs out of bounds at the 11-yard line. Good run from Mekhi Nelson. Good patience. Run of 6. Third down and 1.
0: Like to see him cut that up. He bounced it. Lindenmeyer was locked on his guy. If he could have cut it up there, I think he gets really close to the goal line, but still another successful run by Nebraska's offense.
1: Isaiah Street runs him out. Derek Reagans is down on one knee. It brings us to an injury stoppage with 6:12 to go in the fourth quarter. Nebraska 35-21 lead. Have a third and 1 at the 10-yard line. And the story today, these running backs. Jamal Rule, 14 for 111 yards, rushing and receiving score. Nelson, 10 for 64, rushing and receiving score. You've had a pretty good day from Ja'Cory Barney as well, Jay, Kwazi Gilmer. And, overall, you're starting to see some pretty good things on the stat sheet.
0: You're starting to see it spread out, right? I mean, Nebraska's had these weapons, and they're utilizing them. Gilmer's got a ton of targets. Hunter would have had a touchdown if it wasn't called back from that jailbreak, that tunnel screen that we know so well. But overall, Nebraska is starting to utilize the depth that they have on this offense, whether it's Lindenmeyer, Gilmer, you named it, the running backs. They got a bunch of options that they can work with.
1: Third down and 1. At the Ohio 10, near left hash, shotgun snap, Calandra, handoff up the middle, shot out of a cannon, it's Rule, into the end zone on a headlong dive. That's your dagger on opening day. Have yourself a day, 2-5. Right up the gut from 10 yards away, a 3-score game. in his debut with over 100 rushing yards. And this is a day the young man will never forget. 41-21 Nebraska, under 6 to play in the fourth.
0: That was a thing of beauty. Not one pass. They lined up in those tight formations. They said, we're coming right at you. You're not going to stop us.
1: Kyle Cunanan with an all-state PAT. Snap back. And the kick is up, and it is true. Jamal Rowe, meanwhile, first freshman with over 100 in an opener since Tier Green in 2004.
0: That was my era.
1: Yeah. But how about that? I mean, you have to be, like you said, you knew what you had to do to take the air out of the ball, control the line of scrimmage, and you did everything you had to do. And you're playing some of the other offensive linemen, too. Pritchett wasn't in there for that drive. You had Babalade and Gatula at left tackle. But Jamal Rule, man, he's a beast.
0: Yeah, in these first games, we knew what Mosey and Makai Nelson was able to do. We saw Jamal in the spring game, but that's a spring game. But I tell you what, he has inserted himself into this offense. And the depth, you can never be mad about having the depth. And Nebraska has that running back position. Listen, the efficiency, the second half, other than that first drive of the third quarter, I mean, it's about as clean and efficient second half as you could have asked for. Now it's just turn it over to defense, and let's get another stop. They're going to come out and try to throw the football. Let's get off the field and get this ball back in the offense hands again, and let's get some other guys in here to build some more depth.
1: 5 plays, 70 yards, 2.5 minutes. 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Sapp Brothers. Ball falls off the tee for John Hull. Whipple's kickoff. Whipple's Hybrids, the Corn Company. 42-21 Nebraska. They're showing on the TV broadcast Mike Rozier in that number 30. Whereas Jamal Rule, Makai Nelson. I mean, a lot of that talk about RB1, and sure, Jamal Rule next week's going to earn the lion's share of carries, but Makai Nelson and Isaiah Mosey haven't really done anything to discredit their reputation here in this one, as we'll have a fair catch, nice sliding catch from Duncan Bruin. The ball will go out to the 25-yard line. Starters, of course, still out there trying to put the exclamation point on this one with 5:57 to go. How about Ohio, too? You know, this was a game where it was multiple possessions. They come long, 70-yard drive, get the two-point conversion, make it 28-21. Since that point, it's been 14 unanswered for Nebraska.
0: Yeah, there's no quit. These guys are going to fight, and they're going to come out here and continue to battle.
1: Meanwhile, also, 2J, Matt Vesa, who is the starter at New Hampshire, he's the backup. He is now in there, number 9. So from FCS to FBS, and his own 25, takes the shot, good snap, four in the pattern, tucks and runs, he is a dual threat, 30, slides down, Rex Guthrie ushers him down to the turf at the 33, tucks and runs for 8. Matt Vesa, he is a dual threat, All-Colonial Athletic Conference last year for New Hampshire, 61% completion percentage in 13 games. This is senior year. Zone read handoff up the middle, first down. That was Urban Brown. They call him Swervin' Urban. He has first down, fresh set here for Ohio to the 37th of Ohio. So some backups in now for the Bobcats. Still all starters out there for Nebraska. Left hash on 37. Mesa with two wide to either side. And it's now Mike Taylor Jr. to his right. Claps twice for the snap. Four-man push. Steps up, swallowed, and sacked. Brought down at the 34-yard line. Jasir Whittington there for the takedown. Get to see more of that next week, Jay.
0: Absolutely. That's going to be improved. And Nebraska stayed pretty basic on defense, leaving up to their front four to create most rest. That's okay. But it's going to have to be much more improved. Ideally, if you can rush with four, but if you cannot get there with four, you're going to have to bring pressure, which ultimately puts more pressure on your secondary.
1: Ohio 34, loses 3, second and 13. Two wide each way. 42-21 Nebraska here in the fourth quarter. Mike Taylor left hip. Mesa takes the shoulder pad high snap, steps up, eludes a sack, and he will go down. He was shoved down from behind. See who they get there. Mac Markway was in the backfield. Jordan Ochoa was there as well. They're going to get Ochoa, who's the one that was able to bring him down. They'll say no gain. Was able to get back to the line of scrimmage. Third and 13. Third down. 3:42 to go. Two wide right, solo man left. Besa takes the high snap. Four-man twisting rush. Rips one over the middle. Tipped up in the air. Intercepted by Rex Guthrie at midfield. Near left 40. Left sideline 30. At the 20, run out of bounds. At the 15-yard line. It was a tip ball drill. Popped in the air. Rex Guthrie has the pick. First of his career.
0: About time for a turnover for this Blackshirt defense. I was thinking it. We haven't had one yet. But good, Nebraska got good pressure up front. He just tried fitting it over the middle. Tip ball, Rex Guthrie was right there. Good job blocking downfield.
1: Got two different tips on that ball. Take a look at the replay. As Jameer Khan was one of the guys who got a fingertip on it. Khan got the initial tip, and then it went off the hands of Preston Bowman, the intended target, and intercepted by Rex Guthrie. First of his career. Picked it off near midfield and was able to bring that thing all the way down to the 17. 42-21. Calandria is still out there. 3:23 to go. Nebraska in the lead. Snap from under center. Fakes the counter handoff. Toss it on the end around far right. Barney dances around the edge. Numbers 10. Tripped up from behind at the 9. But that's great play design. Second and short. That's a tough play to defend.
0: Really good ball handling there by Calandria. Kind of showing that ball out there early. Get Barney wrapping around there. Good downfield blocking. Tree Babalati down there. Knocking a guy to the ground. That's a pancake.
1: And fake the counter to Isaiah Mosey and just toss that thing kind of Harlem Globetrotter style to Barney on that end around from left to right. He gains 8. 42-21 Nebraska. 2:46 clock turns. Ball at the Ohio 9 attacking the north end. Two tight ends left. Calandria under center. Mosey the deep back. Ball the far right hash mark. Barney motions far right. Snap. Counter handoff again. Mosey gets a block over left tackle. Wrapped up at the knees and swung down for maybe a half-yard gain. Nathan Hale was there, along with Darren James Hamilton. Hope you can join us next week, 2 o'clock. Start to our radio coverage here on many of these, all of these same stations on the Huskers Radio Network. Nebraska Bowling Green here from Memorial Stadium. Second of 3 home games to start the year. Huskers don't start conference play until September 26th when they go on the road at Michigan State. So a little bit later of a kickoff as we head to the two-minute timeout. 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We step aside, 3rd and 2 at the Ohio 9 on the other side. Final 2 minutes, Nebraska 42, Ohio 21 on the Huskers Radio Network.
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19: 12 seconds left in the fourth. Jared has $300 down on a parlay. It's caught! Whoa. It's caught! Unbelievable! A huge win for Jared, who's now losing his lunch all over the casino floor.
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21: Yeah, watch the left corner right here, Chip. That stain is not coming out.
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1: Debut for that man, Anthony Calandria. 17 of 31, 266, and 2 touchdowns passing. 1 rushing score for him. 42-21 Nebraska coming out of the 2-minute timeout here in the fourth quarter. Huskers have it 3rd-and-2 at the Ohio 9, trying to really put this one away. This certainly was a game at halftime. It was a game in the third quarter. And, Jay, Nebraska putting their will on display for, you know, pretty much the middle of that third quarter on.
0: Yeah, they definitely turned it on. It was obviously very uncomfortable there, and mainly because of Nebraska's sloppiness on the penalties. They kept shooting themselves in the foot. But a much cleaner second half, not as many penalties. Nebraska gets a turnover on defense, but a lot of big plays for Nebraska's offense in the second half. Big runs by Rule, Makai. They just have capitalized on the momentum, and that's what you got to do in these type of games.
1: Have run for 248 yards, 122 for Jamal Rule in his debut with three total scores. Makai Nelson, 64 yards on the ground with a pair of scores, one on the ground and one through the air, a little dump-off pass of 51 yards on the catch and run. So 42-21, two-minute timeout. Stick around for our post-game coverage. Jessica Cootie will have a player of the game. Also, Matt Rule will recap this one. Matt Coatney and Jeremiah Searles will have big red reaction from the 9, 3rd-and-2. Out of the pistol, snap, twist, play fake, Calandria back to throw. Lofts one near left side of the end zone, caught! Wide open, Quasi Gilmer for the Husker touchdown. He was all alone. Quasi Gilmer has his first Husker touchdown. And it's now 48-21 Nebraska.
0: Watch that play develop right from the get-go. Quasi comes to the opposite side of the field in that slot formation, and just no one picked him up.
1: In 3rd-and-2, you're expecting kind of power between the guards, and you run that play fake out of the pistol, and Gilmer going right to left, and that red end zone was wide open. And he has his first Husker touchdown. Gilmer's 7th of his career, coming over from UCLA. He was the target in training camp for Calandria. All-State PAT, snap back, hold is down. Kunedin's point after is good, and he has been perfect today. Fireworks shoot off in the north end. Three plays, 17 yards in 90 seconds after that Rex Guthrie interception. Nebraska is able to cash in inside the red zone. Need to do that a lot more, especially when conference play comes around, getting that touchdown percentage up inside the 20s. Sapp Brothers, your trusted fuel, propane, and lubricant partner. So the Huskers enjoy a 49-21 lead, minute 53 to go. We mentioned the Matt Rule postgame show. We'll have the exclusive conversation with Matt Rule before he goes to the podium, so Jessica Cootie will have that. We will carry his full Matt Rule's full podium as well. Ben McLaughlin, myself, Jay Moore, will be up in the booth to help recap this one. Matt Coatney will go through all the highlights in the fifth quarter show and then get you set for Big Red Reaction. Let's send it down to the playing surface and Jess.
8: Emmett, real quick, how'd you like those running backs today?
2: I told y'all, man, they got a versatile group. You see multiple of them go in there and make good plays, so that just shows it's going to be a fun season for them boys.
8: All right, good stuff, Kyle. I just had to get Emmett's thoughts.
2: Pound the rock. EJ, you know what that means.
1: Now, I know Emmett has a great future in the NFL, but the way things are going, could we maybe get him back here for another year? You know, the way the whole LSU situation's panned out?
0: But he actually made a team.
1: That's right. There's no reason for him to come back here.
0: I know what those 50. Rookie minimum salaries are, and those are pretty darn good.
1: Yeah. So Emmett Johnson will be they start, I believe, on Monday night against Denver, coming up not this Monday, but the following Monday. The NFL season kicks off next Wednesday. Time for a Wiffles kickoff, Wiffles Hybrids, the Corn Company. John Hole to kick this one away. Appreciate Husker Nation really kind of gutting through this really hot, steamy opener. Fair catch of the 7 from Duncan Bruhn. And 411th consecutive sellout, as it says across the way. And hope we can see you back here at Memorial Stadium next Saturday. 2 o'clock start to our coverage. 6 o'clock kickoff. And then North Dakota will be a 6:15 kickoff on September 19th. So a couple of night games to enjoy here in Lincoln. 49-21 Nebraska. 25-yard line of Ohio left to right. Matt Vesa, the backup, threw an interception on his first drive. Two wide each way. Clap for the high snap. Turn right, handoff to Mike Taylor. Bouncing back and forth and swarmed by about all 11 Huskers. Have a lot of new faces. Malcolm Simpson out there, Landon Davidson, Mario Buford at the nickel. Danny Odom, Jeremiah Charles at the corners. It was such a wacky start to this game, right, Jay? You had the big 68-yarder right off the rip. And a 7-0 lead for Ohio. And there was a stunned silence in this building. Second down and 10, 25-yard line for the Bobcats. They're coming off their fourth consecutive year with at least 9 wins. They were 9-4 last year. This is the first full game for John Hauser as the head coach. Pistol snap, handoff up the middle. That's Taylor out across the 30. Runs low and gets popped to the 31-yard line. Derek Wacker is there for the hit. Run of 6 yards.
0: These are key plays for Nebraska's backups. Anytime you can get your second, third string, potentially fourth string guys reps in games, this matters. It's good quality reps.
1: David Hofkin late to get on the field. Willis McGahee, who was in the transfer portal and popped back out, he stays part of 70% of the returning production for this Nebraska team that's a lot more veteran in its roster than it was last year. Handoff out of the pistol, stretching left. Irving Brown over the tackle. Drags a defender on the numbers for a first down to the 37, gains 6. Final seconds tick away, 18 seconds and ticking. First ever meeting will go to the Nebraska Cornhuskers, and we'll move to 1-0. Those that remain here at Memorial Stadium, fans take a bow. We're sitting in this heat and really gutting it out. And the support from this fan base is unmatched. And they watch their Huskers move to 1-0. All zeros on the clock. Final score from Memorial Stadium. Nebraska 49, Ohio 21. Second half dominance for Matt Rhule's team, especially in that fourth quarter. Scored 35 second half points, Jim.
0: Yeah, this is what you needed to happen. You get off to that uncharacteristic start. Sloppiness in the penalties, and ultimately you just impose your will on and Ohio's. I give all the credit and respect. They came here and they were prepared, and they came to battle, and Nebraska just was able to figure it out and really just hit some big plays offensively, and defense kind of settled down, but ultimately this offense got this thing going in the second half, and that's what you want to see. I think there's plenty to clean up on both sides of the football. But what I saw from this running back position and then being able to run the football on that last drive, the second to last drive before they had the touchdown to Gilmore, they just lined up and said, hey, we'll run the ball. And they did it successfully. And that's what you want to build on, and that's going to serve a lot of good purpose later this year.
1: Let's send it down to the field with Jess.
8: Not one, not two, but 3 touchdowns in your Husker debut. How did you like being out here inside Memorial Stadium?
3: It was amazing. I mean, like, I can't even say a dream come true. Like, it still don't feel real to me. Like, people are leaving, but there's still so many fans out here. I'm just blessed to be here. Like, even just coming out the first time, I literally cried, shed tears, because I was like, dang, this is crazy. Came a long way. I'm just happy to be here.
8: All right, your receiving touchdown. You went along, had a tightrope along the sideline. What were you seeing there, and what were you thinking there to get in the end zone?
3: The play, I pretty much just like a flat route, pretty much. So then I just caught the ball, saw it was green grass ahead, and just ran and, scored. So, yeah.
8: In the second half, how important was it for you guys to start running the football and really get this offense going?
3: It was very important. Our coach, our head coach, Coach Rhule, he challenged the running back room to make people miss, get explosive plays. So we took that personal and just made it happen. Got the offense really going. And, offense and the run game and pass game worked together. So once we started to get the runs going, the passes opened up too. So, yeah.
8: How about Mekhi Nelson, too? You guys were really celebrating each other. Just the depth in this running back room. How exciting is that to see both of you guys had a big day?
3: It was great. That's like a big brother to me. Ever since I came in, he's been teaching me stuff. So just him being happy for me, really to all the running backs being happy for me, and us being happy for each other, is just great to see, because you really don't get this everywhere. Everybody wants to be on the field. I mean, let's be honest. And not a lot of running backs can be, happy for each other, genuinely happy for each other, seeing their other brothers, like, thrive. So it's great to see that.
8: All right. You're just smiling from ear to ear. You obviously had a great time out here. How about you already have a chant in the crowd? They're already yelling your name, Rhule. How about that? Did you hear that?
3: Yeah, I did. And it was crazy. I heard it the first time, and I was like, I thought they were saying Luke, because they do that with Luke, too. But then, like, every time I got a run, they would do that for me, and I was like, dang, that's crazy. So, yeah, like I said, it's unreal to be out here. Really got the best fans in all of college football.
8: Congratulations on win one, and first of many big things to come for you.
3: Yes, ma'am. Thank you.
8: The freshman running back, Jamal Rule, guys.
1: Yeah, good stuff. Part of 248 total yards on the ground, and Jamal Rule, 15 carries, 122 yards, and 3 total touchdowns. He is our player of the game. Final score, Nebraska 49 and Ohio 21. We'll step aside and begin our postgame show. We'll get a chance to talk to the head man coming up here in just a little bit. This is Big Red Football.
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7: 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Ben McLaughlin, Kyle Crooks, Jay Moore, all with you to recap the Husker season opening victory. Jay, let's start with you just because we almost manifested this in Husker game day. A lot of times in these opening games, games are tight, first quarter, halftime. In the end, you hope to see kind of what you saw, Nebraska take control specifically on the ground with that experienced offensive line. And what we came to find out, two pretty good running backs.
0: Yeah, we even talked about when Damon popped his head on the show, is just dealing with adversity, and he kind of said good. You know, having that grit. Hey, we're down 7-0. Good. Like, just, I know the fans don't want to experience that. I know you want to see clean football, but these first games provide a ton of learning lessons. You always improve so much from game one to game two, game two to game three. But ultimately, Nebraska got off to a slow start. There was sloppiness, but things can be fixed. There wasn't anything glaring. I think the defense stayed pretty basic, but what we saw from this offense, and I think if you talk to anybody, I think they feel this offense can be very, very explosive, and they definitely answered that question today. Just the big plays from Rule and Mackay and Calandria's explosiveness, and they, you know, didn't utilize him much early in the run game, but we saw that later in the game. The play calling, I thought, was really key. But ultimately, when you get off to a start like that in this first game, it's okay. You're gonna have some adversity, and Nebraska looked at it and said, okay, we're all good. We're going to get things fixed. We're going to get things cleaned up. And they took care of business and won this thing comfortably.
1: Yeah, I mean, I still want to know what happened on that first play from scrimmage, right? That 60-plus yarder where Riley Neer's wide open down the seam and takes the ball inside the 10, and all of a sudden it's first and goal. But, you know, just looking at the second half numbers specifically, 183 of your rush yards came after halftime. And remember, in that third quarter, you're up 28-13 at one point. They go 70 yards for a touchdown, made it 28-21 on a broken play, made it a 7-point game. So you still, even in the third quarter, had to find a way to buckle in, make it a 2-possession game, and then eventually, I think you just sort of wore down on them. There were some good things here, but there's clearly a lot on tape that needs to be cleaned up. But I don't think Nebraska is the exception there. A lot of people in week one, that's the case.
7: Jamal Rule is going to get a lot of the headlines, and deservedly so, for his efforts today. 3 touchdowns in his debut. Pretty rare, though. A quarterback that throws for 275 and 3 scores through the air and adds another on the ground is going to get overlooked. Your thoughts on what you saw from the Husker quarterback?
1: Yeah, some of those little dump offs and a lot of the work done with the legs of the running back, especially on that 51 yarder for Mackay Nelson, 20 plus on the catch and run for Jamal Rule. So that screen game, I think when they went out and they invested in their offensive line, they wanted big athletic guys that can get out in the screen game, and we certainly saw that here today. But overall, there were some ups and there certainly were some downs for him. I think at times a little skitterish maybe in the pocket, especially that first drive of the third quarter, right? Has that intentional grounding that sets up 3rd and 32. I think for him, you know, he had some things to prove against this team as well, but coming here to Nebraska, there's a lot of pressure on him. So you wonder if maybe that weighed on him at certain points of this game.
0: Yeah, without a doubt. I think when you look, when you step in here and you're a transfer portal guy coming in and you're kind of essentially handed the keys to the car, there's 100% a lot of pressure on him, and that's a lot to absorb. But ultimately, I'm sure we'll hear from him in the post game. But there's going to be probably 10 to 12 plays he'd like back, that he would, you know, missing the throws, the intentional grounding situation. But he still made a lot of great throws. His ability with his feet, his down the field, his arm strength is undervalued, in my opinion. Watch some games at UNLV, but he can put some heat on the football.
1: You need that with the wind in this place.
0: Yes, without a doubt. And we saw some plays stretched down the field, and we capitalized on some of them, and some we didn't. That's football. But ultimately, this is a really good starting point for Anthony in his first game here. And like I said, you just try to improve every single game. You just try to find something you can make better. I mean, you just have to think that way, and he will, and he'll get coached the right way. But I liked a lot of what I saw from today. Was it perfect? Absolutely not. But he's going to put this offense in a very, very good spot every time he touches the football.
7: He's Jay Moore alongside Kyle Crooks. I'm Ben McLaughlin. We are awaiting comments from Nebraska head coach Matt Rule following the 49-21 victory of the Huskers over Ohio. 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Eager to get your guys' thoughts on the defense. Kyle, you mentioned the early breakdown on the first play of the game. Not an ideal way to start a season opener with a breakdown in coverage, but how did you like the way Nebraska kind of settled in, allowing just the one score in the second half?
1: Yeah, like Jay had pointed out a couple times on the broadcast, they were trying to get home with four, and it didn't seem like that really worked. I think some of the credit, too, has to go with the elusiveness of Nick Polis. He's not quite a dual threat, but he's certainly a mobile guy. We always kind of coin that him and Josh Allen are similar in size. They're kind of similar. He's not Josh Allen, but similar in kind of skill set in the way that they're both able to be elusive, and he made some darn good plays with his feet today and forced those defensive linemen to make decisions. I think clearly they're better on the defensive line. There's things that definitely have to be cleaned up. There's a lot of guys that were running in there. I was surprised with the amount we saw Jeremiah Jones kind of in the early after the position switch to defensive end and edge, and you know, he was in there in a lot of big third down situations, but a lot of big mistakes. I think Andrew Marshall was great today. He was locked down on their best target, and Dom Dorwart. And there was some safety miscommunication for sure, and we'll hopefully hear more about that first play. About, I think it was Jeremiah Charles just kind of standing and watched the guy run through. Not sure if he thought of his own coverage and it was man-to-man, but there were some breakdowns for sure. And early, it just, I didn't know what to make of the defense early.
0: Yeah, it was obviously very, very shaky. And listen, that's, you're going to have these, like I said, you're going to have mistakes and you're going to have miscommunications. But ultimately, when it comes to a 65-yard play on the first drive of a game, it just was very unsettling, not only for us, but for this defense. So you're kind of scratching your head, and they got it figured out and obviously cleaned up because they never hit us with another play like that. But ultimately, from this defense, I thought it was very basic. It was pretty, you know, they didn't show too much. I'm guessing that is by design. Ultimately, it was trying to get home with four. The only kind of unique thing I saw was Cam Lenhart dropping back into coverage and bringing Dexter Foster from the other side. You know, that's kind of a zone blitz. Cam dropped into the boundary side. But other than that, they were just, you know, they had some movement on the defensive line stuff, but there was not a lot of blitzing. You didn't see safeties coming down blitzing. You didn't see corners doing any boundary blitzing. So they kept it pretty basic, which I'm okay with. So, yeah, ultimately the first play was a bit of an anomaly, but they got some things fixed, and they'd have to get better. This wasn't perfect by any means. There's a lot of things they can get fixed, and there's no better chance to do it next week against Bowling Green.
7: Speaking of getting fixed, I think the first thing Nebraska's going to circle is the 9 penalties. Let's head down now to the post game. Here is Jessica Cootie and head Nebraska head coach Matt Rhule.
8: All right, Coach, well, congratulations on win number one. We had talked at halftime about some of the adjustments. How did you like the way that your team responded there in the second half?
11: I thought they responded really well. I think at the end of the day, we just started off early. You know, maybe it was nerves, maybe whatever. You know, they had a good plan, explosive play first. As I said to you, you know, penalties on offense and on defense, I think they had 170 yards in their first three drives and then had 130 for the rest of the game. So I would have loved to have seen us be better in that one drive that they scored at the end of the game. But I thought once our offense just started asserting their dominance in the run game, you know, wore down Ohio a little bit. Ohio's a good football program, but wore them down and were able to move the football.
8: Are the penalties concerning, or do you feel like that's just something that maybe first game jitters and being a little too hype out of the gate, or you feel like that's something you can correct here over the next week?
11: Oh, it has to be corrected. We can't have 9 penalties of 2. You know, we have officials at every practice. We never have them in practice. We got in the game, so there's no excuses for it. Not good enough.
8: How about just the way the defense settled in after that first drive? Maybe a little bit of a punch in the mouth, but the way that they settled in after that first drive.
11: Yeah, I thought they did a good job. You know, it was clear that it wasn't going to be a running game. You know, while they had some rushing yards, they were mainly the quarterback. I mean, at the end of the day, you know, I think their running backs didn't have very many yards. So we had to settle down, make it more of a pass rush game, keep him in the pocket. And, you know, he's a tough kid, and they made some great catches, the 2-point conversion, like how he made that catch. It better be on ESPN's top 10. But, you know, guys stepped up, and eventually we were able to get to the quarterback late in the game.
8: All right, let's talk about offensively. Your running backs, boy, what a debut for Jamal Rhule. Let's start with him, the freshman. How exciting is he, and how impressive was he in his first time out here in front of Husker Nation?
11: I thought he did a great job. You know, those three backs, you know, combined for 330-some yards of all-purpose yards, and we were able to throw the ball to him, run the ball to him, and they made explosive plays. So if we can just get a little bit more consistent on first down, then we can stay on the field, and then it's hard for people to stop those guys.
8: saw Mekhi before. He's pretty emotional. You can tell he's just really appreciative, and that Damon Benning told me he was not going to be denied getting into the end zone. Just how proud are you of him, and just, again, how much it means to him to be out here for you guys?
11: Yeah, Mekhi played really well. He played the way we know he's capable of, and I think they give us a great 1-2-3 combination. The things I'm excited about were, Jamal being able to score. He brought some defensive kids in and ran some plays down the goal line. When you can get that hard yard, we can go from 4th-and-1 and get it. We had him in the 3rd-and-2 maybe and threw the ball in the flat, scored a touchdown. So those are plays that, those backs can be a threat. The big thing was it wasn't just rushing, it was rushing and receiving.
8: I think it was like 2 yards per carry at half, and then you really expanded that in the second half. How are you guys able to really get going on the run game?
11: It was a big blitz game by them. I think the biggest thing was just, not being in 1st-and-15 with a false start, or not, getting to 2nd-and-3 and not being 2nd, all of a sudden 2nd-and-8. So being able to stay on schedule, let them get worn down. It was really hot out there today, and I think that was kind of the key going into the game. We shot ourselves in the foot. But everything we said, the game would be about, it was about. So, the guys just kind of regrouped at halftime.
8: Jamal said you guys challenged him to go make some explosive plays. What goes into that for those guys to make those kinds of plays where, again, they're just not going to be denied?
11: Well, it was really for all the skill players. When you have a team that's blitzing, that means that, one player, whether it's a safety or, the guy that's not blitzing, has to now make the tackle. And they got us sometimes. We had some tackles for loss, but we also had some explosive runs in key moments. And, in the middle of the game at halftime, I said, "Hey, they're making too many tackles." And Mekhi had the long catch. Jamal had a couple of long runs. So we'll just hopefully continue to build on that.
8: What are the biggest learning lessons a team learns in game number one like this?
11: Well, game number one is usually filled with bad tackling. It's usually filled with special teams errors. We really had no special teams errors. We had a couple penalties on special teams. It's usually filled with penalties. And we knew that would happen. I challenged them at halftime to, get game one out of their system and play like it was game two. So we'll have a lot to learn from after this. I can't say everything that it is until I watch the film. But for the most part, the things we have to clean up, and we'll do that.
8: We talked about getting prepared for this going into the game, but it was hot down there, and your staff was running around trying to get towels on people, lots of water. I know people in the stands were having a hard time. How important is it to recover from this as you move forward into another game week?
11: Yeah, they have tomorrow off. They'll come in, they'll recover, but we'll have to make sure we check everyone's hydration. This was a physical toll that this took on us.
8: You feel health-wise, everybody good to go?
11: Yeah, we came out of it. Some guys cramped, but came out of it healthy.
8: All right, Coach, congratulations on win number one.
11: All right, thank you.
8: Guys, we'll send it back up to you in the booth.
7: All right, thanks, Jess. 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
7: Text football to 30404 to enter the gas and gridiron giveaway to win free fuel cards and a trip to the college football championship, sponsored by Kloss Ag Equipment. That's made for more. Ben McLaughlin, Kyle Crooks, Jay Moore with you one final time, recapping Nebraska's 49-21 victory over Ohio. Guys, we just heard from the head coach and his thoughts after this one. Kyle, why don't you give us your parting thoughts and wisdom heading into week two?
1: Yeah, there's a lot of sweeping observations I'm sure that'll be made about the first half, but if you think of it from like a 30,000-foot view, right, we probably shouldn't make sweeping observations on an entire season based on the first half of game one, right? So, Jay, I think that's where I'll start. It was ugly in the beginning, but things, they turned around. They turned around quick, and Jamal Rule and Kai Nell, you got a lot of stars on this roster.
0: Yeah, I mean, when you look at these first games, you can either focus on the negatives, which is the penalties in the first drive of the second half, or you can focus on the positive, which there was obviously a lot of positives. The running back scene with Mekhi Nelson and Jamal Rule and Mo Z, I just loved that drive where we went up by three scores, where we ran the ball down their throat, and they knew we were on the football just by our formation, and they couldn't stop it. So there's a lot to be fixed, but ultimately there was a lot of good as well. And you're going to have these mistakes in game one. They'll get it cleaned up. There better be fewer penalties next week. But, it's game one. I'm going to take away a lot of really, really good things from this football game. And, I'm looking already forward to sitting back here with you boys next week for Bowling Green.
7: Gentlemen, good work. Appreciate it. Coach Rule said they need to check the hydration levels. Kyle, you got about 14 full water bottles behind you. You might need to get a couple of those down.

0: full water bottles behind you. You might need to get a couple of those down. And we need to get Jay a new shirt for next week.
1: It is hot in
2: it
1: here.
2: It is steamy up here.
0: Hopefully,
2: I stay hydrated.
0: Hopefully, the sun will be down and it won't be as warm up here in the booth. As Nebraska rolls to a 49-21 victory over Ohio, they're next in action next week at home against Bowling Green. 6 o'clock kick right here at Memorial Stadium. And a tough opener for the Falcons. They dropped the contest to Tarleton State by a touchdown earlier today. Fans, protect your future this game day by buckling up, putting the phone down, and finding a sober ride if you've been drinking. This traffic report is brought to you by the Nebraska Department of Transportation's Highway Office. That's it for us. Now let's get a check of those roads and all the construction. Here's Trooper Brett.
3: Good afternoon, Husker fans. This is Trooper Brett with your Nebraska State Patrol post-game traffic report. As you make your way home from today's big win, you'll notice typical game day traffic near the stadium. It is stop and go in some spots, so be prepared for sudden braking. If you're heading east, there does appear to be one significant slowdown on I-80 near mile marker 410. That's right at the Highway 6 junction. NSP currently has multiple troopers en route to assist with getting traffic in the area moving smoothly again. Fans, every game plan leaves room for adjustments. If your game day plans involve alcohol, call an audible and have a sober driver get you home safely. I'm Trooper Brett with the Nebraska State Patrol Traffic Report on the Huskers Radio Network. This traffic report is brought to you by the NDOT.
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2: 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I'm Matt Coatney, and wasn't that hot and wasn't that fun? And it's nice getting a win. The Huskers defeat Ohio today at Memorial Stadium. 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
3: Appreciate everyone being here. proud of the guys, for especially the way they played in the second half, coming back. And, you know, as I told our team all week, that's a proud football program. You know, it was 13-7 or 13-6 against Ohio State last year. It was you know, close game against Rutgers. So, I just have a lot of respect for Ohio and the way that they played. I thought the quarterback was a flat dude, but you watch him against Kentucky and Ohio State, you know, you could see semblances of what he did. But I, you know, proud of the guys for getting a win and responding the way they did and finishing the way that they did. I'd be remiss if I didn't thank the people that came out to that game. Probably tougher than me. If I could have coached that game, you know, from my couch, I might have. I was really, really hot. But really, you know, that's what makes Nebraska so special. And really appreciate, especially coming out in the second half and seeing the people still being there. I mean, it's just absolutely amazing that people love their Huskers that much and care so much for them. Really cool to see Coach Solich before the game, see Levante, and congratulations to all the Hall of Fame recipients. But I was able to see those two guys kind of on the field. But you know, obviously we're happy with the win. There's a lot of things we have to clean up. You know, it's not good enough, you know, start to finish. I think we gave up 170 yards on our first three drives, and then gave up 130 for the rest of the game. So we have to be a little bit more dialed in, and we're not going to make, you know, game one and all that. We're not going to make those excuses. You know, that's just, at the end of the day, you can't give up a 75-yard play on the first play. Kid had a missed assignment. You know, it is what it is, but we'll correct that. Offensively, you know, we just beat ourselves a lot in the first half with penalties, touchdown called off the board for a block behind it, you know, catch a kickoff return, take it to the 20, reverse field. So a lot of things that aren't really our training. We have to trust our training more. And that was really the challenge at halftime. You know, everything that we said, the way that they would play, like, we had it dead to rights. We knew how they would play. It's a really good system that they have. And we have to have more poise early on. What I did like, obviously, the three backs combined for 337 yards of all-purpose yards. You know, they found a way to make explosive plays. I think our last 21 carries equated to 204 yards. Is that correct? Keith, I said that right? So our last 21 carries equated to 204 yards. And, you know, Coach Howell's a really good man. Talking to him afterwards, he's like, hey, you guys just wore us down. So we knew this would be a war of attrition. What we didn't need is not to be challenged. You know, this team needs challenge. They need to learn how to handle challenges. That was a challenge. They were a challenge. The heat was a challenge. A lot of guys played on defense. But moving forward, you know, we'll have to make a step coming out of this game, which, you know, we always believe our best improvements from game one and game two. But I do like the grit of the team to hang in there, and I like the way that they finished the game. So with that,
4: Anthony, you know, locked in the second half, started taking more checks down, really, and had five straight touchdowns.
3: Sid, I'm so sorry, Sid. I was hoping this, like, oh gosh, please give me a Gatorade there. You said took more check. Well, I think the thing is, even the running game in the first half, it wasn't like we weren't running it well. Like, they were getting our ankles. Like, our first play was a 25-yard carry, but the penalties, you know, get you so off track, right? I think we're 5 of 14 first down efficiency. Our first down efficiency, you know, we use an advanced metric, so a lot of people say 4 yards, but we believe it's 5 yards on first down. And so when we were good on first down, Sam, we moved the football. But, you know, you have two false starts in a row, kills a drive, right? You know, we protected the ball well, but I didn't think it was Anthony as much. You know, we had a protection error that left the defensive end on the tight end. That was the one sack, and tight end's not expecting to have him. All of a sudden, defensive end's in his face, right? So I thought, you know, there were a couple times where if we just throw and catch a little bit better, but also that backed up throw, the corner route, was, you talk about big play in the ball game. You know, that was a big play while the game was still kind of back and forth. But, you know, it was really good. You know, these kids have all played different places. Even at halftime, just very calm message of, let's just get back to doing what we do. When you guys did it, you scored. When you did it, they didn't score. You guys need me to stop? Or Keith, you want me to hold on? Or Keith, do you want me to hold on? Are you sure? I don't know if it's broken. Someone here's got to be handy. Just punch it. That's what I do. But yeah, that's the message. It wasn't like, you know, at the end of the day, like to me, like sometimes these games are close. And you're like, oh, you know, where are we? It wasn't like we couldn't run the football. You know, they had 118 yards. At one point, they had 39 yards rushing by their running backs. They weren't running the football. It was the quarterback, you know, stepping up. And so I thought later in the game, the guys did a better job of closing down those rush lanes and getting some sacks late. So I think it was a really important game for us to play a quality opponent at home in that heat and have to battle. I thought they battled.
4: Now you got 169 yards on 17 touches from Jamal Rule. So what pleased you most about his debut?
3: Well, you know, it's funny. You know, he was going to be the short yardage going back, and I said something to Dane. I was like, you know, I bet you his first play is going to be on short yardage for a touchdown. And it was. You know, I like the explosive nature we did. I like the way he carried the football. I challenged the guys at halftime. Too many, you know, tackles. We should take it to the house. And then all of a sudden, you follow that up with he has a long run. Makai has a long run. So I like those things. You know, in the 4 minute, you know, we're up by 14. He takes one. You know, whatever it was, 40 or 50. And as I said to him, it was 8 minutes left. But I'm like, it's kind of 4 minute mode. Like we don't want to run out of bounds there. So there's a lot of football to continue to teach. But you know, I've been asked that question a lot about. Now it's the first game, right? And it's not the Big Ten, but I like the backs. You know, and so it's a good start for them. And now we'll just have to build off it with him and just, you know, keep chipping away. But Jamal had a great start for a freshman.
4: Matt, Jack Bartlett in TV News. I'm just curious if you feel like after this first game, the running back room has been more established.
3: Yeah, I never was concerned. I mean, I was never concerned with it. That was kind of an outside narrative. It's a good first step for them. You know, they're young, they're talented. You know, it was a good defense. That defense usually doesn't people run the football against them. And, you know, when the plays weren't there, it wasn't them, you know. But, like, you know, you think about Mosey starting the game off with that pin and pull down the right side, making somebody miss. You know, he doesn't maybe have as many yards or touches as other guys do. But they all, you know, they all made explosive plays, which I think is really important. Luke made explosive plays. Lindemeyer, you know, catching the ball. So those things are vital in this type of game.
5: Yeah, you just kind of more injured. He makes a back foot throw for 30 yards. You know, the dump pass to Nelson, where it looked like he's going to run and throw it for a touchdown. Just those types of moments, how big are they going to be for this season for you guys?
3: Yeah, I think you go back, it's kind of what Sam said. You know, they blitzed us a lot, so kept the back end a little bit, so some of those check downs weren't always there. So there were some moments like, hey, you know, there were a couple hitches, you know, hey, let's just put it on him and catch the football. But he looked composed. He made the right checks. He's just got to play. Like, I'm not a run the score up type of guy. But you know, we need to execute in the red zone. I mean, that was our Achilles heel last year, right? So like, we're going to run plays down the red zone. You know, we got the ball to Ja'Cory, got the ball for a touchdown. Like, he needs as many plays in our system as possible. But I love the way he handles things, the way he competes, the way he takes stuff. You know, we ran a couple quarterback draws. I think we just started to scratch the surface of what we think Anthony can do. Brian, I'm sorry.
6: There's a lot of talk about the D line, particularly the interior, throughout the offseason.
3: From who? Like. From me?
6: No.
3: From you guys? Okay. I was going to say, you guys don't talk to me about anything cool. Come talk to me about something. No, go ahead. Yeah, there's a lot of talk by everybody about the D line.
6: Yeah, what that picture look like to you?
3: I had 39 yards rushing with the backs, but also, like, we knew the way this team would play. It's a zone read, RPO game. I'm anxious to watch tape. I would have liked to have seen more pressure. You know, what Whittington cramped up, and then he was like, I'm not sitting this one out. And then I thought he got himself. I mean, Drew and their staff did an amazing job. I don't know how many bags they, you know, fluid they got him to drink or whatever, but he got back out there and had a couple sacks late. So, I thought like early on in the game, like you could feel guys, like especially after that first play, guys like, you know, the quarterback scrambles out and we're kind of sitting there waiting for him, you know, you're thudding in practice, stay away from the quarterback. I thought as the game went on, you know, they threw a bubble screen out there, Donnie triggered it and hit the heck out of the kid. I thought they started to play with more speed. So I'll have to go back and look at the rush and see all those things. You know, obviously the one face mask extended the drive, or else that would have been a different drive. So, but, you know, at the end of the day, like, we're going to need a lot more than what we got today at every position. We're all going to have to be a lot better. But, you know, anytime we go out there and they're not running outside zone for 150 yards, like, you know, has happened, then it's at least a good start. You know, we defended the run well. Now we have to close down those lanes with the quarterback.
4: How was the defensive operation without Campus playing today? Because I know he was kind of the green dot guy.
3: Yeah, I mean, I thought V9 did a great job making the checks, and Dawson Merritt played a ton. It looked like he played really well out there. You know, I'm not kind of in, like, you know, I can't – do it fast enough on the field of like how he's supposed to carry two and all that. But Dawson looked like he played well. You know, Chambliss, I think he'll probably be back this week. Like he was out there. I came in early this morning in the weight room, and Chambliss and Benning were out there running, you know, getting their workouts. So I'm excited to have him back. And it's going to take everybody. You know, it's going to take all those guys. But, you know, Chambliss is kind of the guy who knows everything. You know, he's been in the defense, and there's not a guy that puts more time in than him. So getting him back obviously will be a big boon for us.
7: Obviously knew him a little better than you might expect in week one. How did you see him make that adjustment from the first half to the second half?
3: Yeah, there was honestly, guys, there was really no adjustment. We ran the same plays, did the same things. We just stopped shooting ourselves in the foot. And so that's that was the adjustment, if that makes sense. It was like, hey, guys, if you're going to have seven penalties, it's going to be a long day out here. Like, settle down, catch it. Like, they were stemming, and when they stemmed, you know, I think Brennan had two false starts that hurt a drive. Like I said, there was some sort of miscommunication. I'm not going to put it on Justin because he really makes a bad call. Some sort of miscommunication on the one pass pro, and that's what led to the sack. At the end of the day, like, it was really just, I take what's there, man. If they play too high, let's run the football, let's check the ball down. If they blitz us, let's burn the blitz. You know, he came out early, he hit Ja'Cory on that switch route down the seam, you know. I mean, explosive play early. So I think Anthony's a baller and made a play on the zone read, you know, for a touchdown. So those kind of plays you're going to need in the red zone to score.
8: Explosive plays that you shoot for?
3: You guys got sat on this a couple years ago with advanced stats. You can get me on advanced stats right now. I need a computer in front of me. Yes, it's like a ratio by play, right? And so we call it an explosive play. Really, anytime you flip the EPA plus 1 point, so it's roughly, you know, so EPA's expected points allowed, so it's really about 20 plays. So we talk a lot about toxic. So we combine explosive plays and turnovers. It's an old Brian Billick formula. So you want to be explosive on offense while not turning the ball over, and you want to take the ball away on defense while not giving up explosive plays. That's a toxic battle. So we'd like to be in the double positive, where we win the turnover battle each game and win the toxic play battle, roughly 20 plus yards. But again, true for us, a true explosive play is anytime you you know, when we had the ball inside our own eight, you know, the EPA, it's more likely the other team will score before you score. So, like, that play, he got out and the guy's hitting him in the face and he throws that corner route to Quasi. That's as big a play as there is in the game. That's what I kind of mentioned earlier. But, yeah, you know, I'd like to have one out of every eight plays be an explosive play, probably, you know, 10 on the year. But it makes it 10 to 12 per game. I don't have all the formulas in front of me. I do everything. Everything is me and my friend Claude or my friend Martin, who works upstairs. Like, we work on all those things.
8: How did you see the sideline, the defense handle the first play? That can be a punch to the gut when it's first play, not just the game, but the season goes like that.
3: You know, they kind of came off, and I was like, this assignment, like, you know what I'm saying? Like, I just truly believe, and you know, I'll probably get fried for saying this, I truly believe like we needed some of those things to happen. Like, I didn't need this to be 70 to whatever, like a glorified scrimmage. I needed to play a good team. I needed, like, you know, we talk about owning the change of state moments, you know, like a turnover is a change of state. Like, you know, are you sad? You know, something bad happens, some people get sad. A lot of people, the great ones get mad and they bounce back and they're always better. A great thing happens and they don't let up, right? So I didn't want to give up a 75-yard touchdown play, but I wanted a battle. I wanted to play a good team that I respect. And so I think, you know, this was great scheduling, to be quite honest. And, you know, the heat and the cramping and all those things. But I didn't sense any sort of whatever. I just felt like we were kind of like working our way through it. And it really showed up in the tackling to me, just kind of guys sitting there and waiting. And then that next step of, hey, I'm going to burst to the ball. You've seen a lot of teams get in games like this, and they can't do that, you know. I think the biggest thing for me is, you know, we didn't score late by tricking them. You know, we just kind of asserted our will in the run game a little bit and played better defense. And so special teams flipped the field.
7: In the heat a couple of times, this is one of the hottest games in the stadium's history. How big of a challenge was that specifically for the guys playing up front?
3: Yeah, I mean, we walked in at the end. I looked at Justin. I'm like, I don't know how you got. No, I mean, I coached at Texas. I coached at Baylor. I've watched shoes. I've had to be 180 on the field once and watch our D linemen. They took the cheerleaders off, and my boy Padden, who's with us still, Padden was like, they're 18 to 22. They're not the ones who are going to die. It's going to be one of us. You know, I've seen my D lineman coach Frank Oakham, his shoes melted into the turf. So I've seen those things. The biggest thing to me was you can't take advantage of that and keep them on the field when you're false starting and punting, right? So it all goes back to, as simple as it is, no one, you know, it's not like, it's not super glamorous, but it was like, just execute routine plays, and we executed routine plays in the second half, and we did on the first drive. Like, we made good plays on the first drive. So we'll have to really, really focus on the penalties this week. We have officials at practice every day, but it's just poise, just poise. Anything else? All right. Thanks, guys.
2: Thank you. Comments of Coach Matt Rhule in his postgame press conference after the Huskers defeated Ohio 49-21. This is the Eakes Office Solutions fifth quarter show. I'm Matt Coatney. 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
2: 49-21, Nebraska wins their 100th season opening win. They defeat Ohio today. Matt Cotney with you on our Eakes Office Solutions Fifth Quarter Show. Let's take a look at the highlights of this one on a hot September afternoon with the second half temperature on the field well above 130 degrees. And fans weren't even in their seats when Ohio hit on a big one on the first play of the game. A 68-yard pass to Riley Neer down to the Husker 7-yard line. Two plays later, Nick Polis connected again with Neer on a 4-yard fade route for a score. 7-0 Bobcats just 71 seconds into the game. So Nebraska needed to respond to flip the momentum, and they did on their first play of the season.
16: This is Husker offensive lineman Gunnar Gatula. Here's today's power play of the game. 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Low electric rates? 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
9: Out of the pistol is Calandra. Mosey 2 yards behind him. Flips left hip out of the gun. Snap from the 25. Handoff Mosey. Pops his right. Breaks an ankle tackle. Right sideline 35-40. Mosey across the 45. Pinballs near midfield to the 49-yard line. A run of 24. That's a way to punch back.
2: And that was your power play of the game. Brought to you by your local public power utility and NPPD. 24 yards of that run by Isaiah Mosey and a great start for the Nebraska offense. And that started an 11-play drive that was finished when Matt Rule brought in defensive lineman Jashir Whittington for a jumbo look. And another Rule, spelled differently, tied the game.
9: He set up offset right. Snap, turn, handoff, Rule over right guard. He's in! Touchdown, Huskers! First career score for Jamal Rule. Welcome to Nebraska, and the Huskers fight back.
2: Yeah, welcome to Nebraska. True freshman Jamal Rule on that scoring run to tie it at 7 on a 12-play, 75-yard drive. An exciting start to the season because we were all tied at 7 midway through quarter one. Ohio regained the lead on a 42-yard field goal by Will Hershko with 3 minutes left in the first quarter, 10-7 Bobcats. Then Hershko connected. I like saying that name, Hershko. It doesn't look like Hershko if you look at the way it's spelled, but Hershko connected on a career-high long 45-yarder, 10:38 left in the first half to extend Ohio's lead 13-7. Be honest with me, Husker fans. How'd you feel right about then? Feeling nervous? I was. But the Husker offense went on a quick 92-yard drive in 7 plays. And again, it was the true freshman making an early name for himself.
9: Snap. Design rollout right, flipping right, flat, caught by Rule, tiptoes the boundary, 15, 10, 5, he's in! Touchdown, Huskers! The rollout to the right, jump off for Jamal Rule, he has his second touchdown of the day, and the Huskers a point after away from taking the lead. We're tied at 13 with 8:13 to go until half. Little tightrope down that near right sideline.
2: 24 yards on that sprint out, pitch, catch, and run from Anthony Calandria to Jamal Rule. And by the way, that was Calandria's 50th career touchdown pass. So Nebraska took the lead for the first time today, 14-13 with 8:13 left in the first half. And that was the score as we went to halftime. Blue Cross and Blue Shield of Nebraska is assisting Nebraskans and donating $25 to Food Fort for every Nebraska touchdown pass. And with 3 touchdown passes today, their season total is $75. Every week, Food Fort provides meals, mentorship, and educational services to youth and families in under-resourced neighborhoods in Lincoln. All right, second half. Nebraska put together a nice, sustained 11-play drive midway through the third quarter, capped by this.
9: Two receivers left, two tight ends, shift right, Lindenmeyer and Bonner. Mosey empties the backfield, goes wide right on the numbers. Calandria, all by his lonesome, takes the snap, fakes the jet, tucks and runs left, sprints to the edge, breaks a tackle, 10, stays on his feet, 5, he's in!
2: a 13-yard scoring run by Anthony Colandria around the left edge. That made it 21-13 Big Red with 4:41 left in the quarter. And late in the third quarter, another Husker running back stepped up and made a big play.
17: At the Ohio 29, left to right, Nelson shadows left hip of Colandria, trips left. High snap, inside handoff, Nelson bursts right, 25 to the edge, 20, 15, 10, 5. Nelson is gone! Touchdown, Huskers! 29 yards around the right edge. Nelson was a blur. 27-13, Huskers, minute 17, third quarter.
2: The third career touchdown for Makai Nelson, and a big third quarter gave Nebraska some breathing room after the extra point, 28-13 as we went to the fourth quarter. This is the Eakes Office Solutions fifth quarter show. I'm Matt Cotney. After the Huskers defeated Ohio today, we're going through all the highlights of this one. So Ohio regained some momentum. They went on a 10-play, 70-yard drive with quarterback Nick Polis scoring on a one-yard run. The Bobcats completed a pass for the two-point conversion to pull them in seven. Everybody was a little uneasy in their seats at Memorial Stadium as the Big Reds' lead was cut to 28-21 early in the final period. So the Huskers needed to regain the momentum to extend their cushion, and on the next drive, they did just that.
17: Ball at the Husker 49, right to left. Colandria under center, deep back Nelson. Snap, play fake, deep drop. Colandria, all day to throw. Now slides left, surveys downfield, spirals over the middle, caught underneath. Nelson, 40 at the right hash, 35. Splits through, stays on his feet. Nelson is gone! Touchdown, Huskers! Little jump off. He would not be denied. Makai, for days, just kept going, breaking off three different tackles all the way to Pater. Huskers 34, Bobcats 21, 9:10 to go, 51 yards.
2: At that point, both Rule and Nelson had scored two touchdowns, each with one on the ground and one through the air. That one you just heard was 51 yards on the catch and run. And the Big Red was back up two scores, 35-21, with 9:10 left in the game. And on Nebraska's next possession, it was more. Jamal Rule, you'll be hearing a lot of that young man's name. He ripped off a 39-yard run to go over 100 yards rushing. His 100-yard rushing game was the first by a freshman in a season opener since Adrian Martinez, the quarterback, had 117 rushing yards against Colorado in the 2018 opener. And Rule was the first Husker running back to have 100 rushing yards in a season opener since, if you had Tier Green on your bingo card coming in today, I'd be surprised. Tier Green had 112 yards against the Fighting Leathernecks of Western Illinois in 2004. And then Rule made another house call.
17: Third down and one. At the Ohio 10, near left hash, shotgun snap, Colandria, handoff up the middle, shot out of a cannon, it's Rule, into the end zone on a headlong dive, that's your dagger on opening day, have yourself a day, 2-5, right up the gut from 10 yards away, a three-score game in his debut with over 100 rushing yards. And this is a day the young man will never forget. 41-21 Nebraska, under six to play in the fourth.
2: The third touchdown of Rule's debut, as Kyle Crooks told you right there on that dagger scoring run. 42-21, Big Red. Then after a Rex Guthrie interception, 1:53 remaining, Colandria connected with UCLA transfer Kwanzai Gilmore on a 9-yard scoring pass to extend Nebraska's lead to 49-21. Nebraska outscored the Bobcats 35-8 in the second half, and that was the final score. Nebraska gets their 100th season-opening win, 49-21 over the Ohio Bobcats. Next week, it's a 6 p.m. Central kickoff. The Huskers hosting the Bowling Green Falcons. All right, a lot of you are still trying to drive out of Lincoln. There's a lot of road construction, and whether you're trying to get home to places like Scotts Bluff or Shickley, Seward, Sutton, or Sutherland, here's a traffic update one more time from Trooper Brett.
18: Good afternoon, Husker fans. This is Trooper Brett with your final postgame traffic report. Heavy eastbound interstate congestion near Waverly forced a temporary closure of the eastbound on-ramp from Highway 6 at Waverly onto I-80. As a result, traffic is moving more smoothly on I-80, and that ramp should be opened up right around 3:30. NSP has several troopers in the area monitoring the situation carefully. No issues to report elsewhere. Fans, every game day requires a game plan. Make sure a sober driver is part of yours. Never drive impaired. I'm Trooper Brett with the Nebraska State Patrol Traffic Report on the Huskers Radio Network. And this traffic report was brought to you by the NDOT.
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2: 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Huskers defeated Ohio 49-21 today. We're heading towards our locker room show with Jessica Cootie with interviews with several Huskers who starred in the game. And then at the top of the hour, former Husker Jeremiah Searles joins me for Big Red Reaction. We'll take your calls. 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Nebraska outgained Ohio 523-303 today, through the air 275-164, and a big second half means they outgained him in rushing yards for the game, 248-139. Penalties, a problem. Today, Nebraska penalized 9 times for 65 yards. Ohio, 2 for 30 yards. And Jamal Rule, 15 carries for 122 yards, leads Nebraska. Anthony Calandria, in his Big Red debut, 18 of 32 through the air, 275 yards and 3 scores. Matt Cotney with you. And fans, protect your future this game day by buckling up, putting the phone down, and finding a sober ride if you've been drinking. This traffic report brought to you by the Nebraska Department of Transportation's Highway Safety Office. We are in the Huskers Radio Network Broadcast Center. 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A lot of other games going on here in the first full week of college football. Time now for a scoreboard update. It's brought to you by the Nebraska Lottery. Play Millionaire for Life from the Nebraska Lottery. Tickets are $5 with drawings every day and a top prize of $1 million a year for life. Top prize odds, 1 in 22 million. And scores of games going on right now. We will take a look at Iowa State is leading Southeast Missouri 38-10 early in the fourth quarter. Third-ranked Georgia blowing out Tennessee State at the half, 35-3. The Bulldogs have the lead there. A mild surprise, although Boise State was predicted to give second-ranked Oregon some problems today in Eugene early second quarter. The Broncos lead the Ducks 14-7. Already fifth-ranked Texas with a 21-0 lead over Texas State midway through the second quarter. 18th-ranked Penn State with a 17-0 lead over Marshall in Matt Campbell's debut as the coach early second quarter. 20th-ranked Tennessee leading Furman 14-0. They're in the second quarter of play. Earlier today, the Huskers' next opponent, Bowling Green, fell to Tarleton State 20-13. Eddie George and the Falcons will be here at 6 o'clock p.m. Central next week. Earlier today, top-ranked Ohio State defeated Ball State 56-3. South Carolina blew out Kent State 57-0. It was 6th-ranked Indiana over North Texas 52-16. And 13th-ranked Alabama defeated East Carolina 48-10. 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I'm Matt Cotney. That will wrap up our Eeks Office Solutions fifth quarter show. Coming up, Jessica Cootie has the locker room show, and around the top of the hour, we will have Jeremiah Searles as my co-host for Big Red Reaction. We'll take your calls. Stay right there.
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23: Welcome into the Locker Room Show. Jessica Cootie here with the quarterback, Anthony Calandria. Well, overall, how was the first one here for Nebraska?
24: Yeah, no, it was awesome. The fans were great. We went out there, started kind of slow, but in the second half, we picked it up and got the win.
23: What did allow for this offense to really get going there in the second half?
24: Yeah, no, I think we just had to execute. We had a lot of penalties early off, and it's tough to get going when it's first and 15 or first and 20. And I feel like we eliminated that and just started running the ball and playing good.
23: Now, speaking of that, Jamal Rule, how special is that freshman?
24: Yeah, no, he's elite. I think when he first got here, I honestly didn't know he was a freshman just because the way he handled himself. He handles himself like a pro, and he acts like a pro.
23: What do you feel like allowed for him to have the kind of day where, I mean, you also feel comfortable throwing him the football, too?
24: Yeah, no. Because he shows it every day in practice. I think in fall camp we threw it to him a lot, and also during game week prep we threw it to him a lot. So yeah, I have a lot of faith in him.
23: Makai Nelson too. I saw him before the game. He's a little bit emotional, just so appreciative of this opportunity. How great was it for you guys to see him make the most of his opportunities today?
24: No, yeah, Makai's a stud. He practices really hard, and it shows in the football field on Saturdays. I feel like he played great, and yeah, both those guys were awesome.
23: Both of them too fought to get into the end zone too. Could have gotten out of bounds. What does that do for an offense when you've got guys like that are going to go the extra mile to make sure they get into the end zone?
24: Yeah, no, it's huge. I think a lot of guys just, they're playing for each other, and that's the biggest thing that we do as a team, is just play for each other. And man, at the end of the day, it's us. That's what we really we talk about a lot.
23: You talked about the penalties. How do you guys fix that and correct that in a hurry and not have that be a repeat thing next week?
24: Yeah, I think once you see it on tape and how bad it is on tape, you'll be like, man, we can't have that. So I think we'll eliminate it next week.
23: And then just, it was hot out there, and I know people are probably tired of us hearing about that, but for you guys to be able to get ready to go again for another game week prep, how important is it for you guys to continue to take care of your bodies and get ready to go again?
24: Yeah, no, I think it's huge. You got to act like a pro. You got to take care of your body because that matters. Your body's everything. So I feel like the guys are doing a great job of doing that.
23: What do you take away from game number one? Do you wait to see the film, or do you have things that you already feel like you learned from game number one?
24: I think it was a little sloppy, but at the end of the day, I got to watch the tape first before I say anything.
23: And then ready for a night game in front of Husker Nation?
24: Yeah, I'm super excited. It's going to be fun.
23: Great stuff. Appreciate your time. Great win.
24: Thank you.
23: Anthony Calandria here with us in the Locker Room Show. Got to step aside for a break. More coming up right after this.
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6: Fueling, extra fluids, all of that. How are you doing? How do you feel following that one?
7: I'm doing good. I started cramping a little bit coming out of halftime, but I feel great.
6: All right, good stuff. Linebackers, no Owen Chambliss today, but overall, how did you guys feel like you guys performed as a group today?
7: We felt good. We were playing 4-0. You know, we wish O was out there with us, but, you know, me, V, and Dex, you know, we held it down. So,
6: How did you guys respond following that first touchdown? It was kind of a quick response, but it seems like you guys settled in after that.
7: Yeah, you know, Coach Rule harps about, you know, just bringing chaos at practice. So, you know, when the first play is chaotic, we're all calm, we're all collected. So it was handled great.
6: Seems like you guys are pretty fired up and hyped to be out there. How important is it to manage those kinds of emotions in those big moments?
7: Yeah, I mean, Dr. Cooper talks a lot about just being in the moment, not getting too high, not getting too low. So as we get excited, we also got to realize we got to come down, we got to focus, and we got to reset. So,
6: how, again, when you guys started locking in, how much did you guys fuel off each other and get fired up with each stop that you made?
7: Yeah, I mean, I just think on defense especially, momentum builds. Every stop we get more comfortable out there. So, I mean, it was great.
6: How about just with the new coaching staff, Coach Orich, new defensive coordinator? What is that process like? I mean, you guys go through practices, but is it different when you go through a game and start to get a feel for each other and how a game works?
7: Yeah, no doubt. We're all still learning each other. You know, with Coach Orich, hanging out with the linebackers a little bit more, it's really great, you know, being able to hang out with him a little bit more. So,
6: What is it like, again, you got different guys playing at linebacker? You feel like you have good chemistry with everybody, no matter who's playing out there, that you guys can feed off of each other and make the right calls out there?
7: Yeah, no doubt. We're best friends on and off the field. So, I mean, our communication, our collectiveness is great.
6: All right, how do you guys build off of this, kind of make the corrections and then get better going into week two?
7: Yeah, I mean, I think you said it. We're going to first start with making corrections and then, you know, attack practice.
6: All right, appreciate your time.
7: Yeah, no problem.
6: Dawson Merritt here with us in the Locker Room Show. Got to step aside for a break. More coming up right after this.
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7: Welcome back into the Locker Room Show. Jessica Coody here with Jeremiah Jones. Well, your first one on the defensive side of the ball. How did it feel out there today?
8: It felt good. It felt good to just be out there and just play around.
7: First sack, first career sack. How about that? What did you see out there, and how good did that one feel?
8: I mean, it felt really good. I mean, it just, I guess this is good, you know, being out there on the field.
7: When, you know, I talked to you a little bit at an event, but when they make the call to you to change positions, what was kind of that conversation like that you felt like you could be suited for that and make the kind of plays we saw you make today?
8: I mean, when I had that talk with Coach, I mean, he really sat me down and he just broke it down to me like what he saw in me, right? So, I mean, I just trusted him and I believed in him, so.
7: So, quick turnaround for you. What did you do over the last couple of months to be able to be ready so that they could call on you here in game number one?
8: Really just trusting my coaches. I mean, you know, we put in the pain in the weight room and all the other stuff, but really just trusting my coaches.
7: All right, so talk to me overall as the defense. After you guys give up the first score, how did you guys settle in? What was the messaging there?
8: I mean, we just reset, you know. That's what we preach a lot. You know, when something happens, we just, you know, take a deep breath and reset. So, I mean, it didn't really faze us at all.
7: What are the big things, like, you guys will take away from this one to carry over into week two?
8: And we'll get in there. We'll get in the film room and watch film and, you know, fix our mistakes, you know, the mistakes that we beat ourselves on. So that's it.
7: Did you have some fun out there playing defense?
8: I did. Yeah.
7: Yeah.
8: Yes, ma'am.
7: So you feel like you made the right decision?
8: Yes, ma'am.
7: All right. Great stuff. Appreciate your time.
8: Thank you.
7: Again, Jeremiah Jones here with us in the Locker Room Show. Got to step aside for a break. We're coming up after this.
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7: Welcome back into our final segment of the Locker Room Show. Jessica Cootie here with the other star of the day, Makai Nelson. Well, how much fun were you having out there today?
8: I had so much fun. You know, I was just out there with my guys. I was blessed to be out there and play the game that I love once more. You know, 2 months ago, I didn't even know I would be in this position to even be on the field back in Memorial Stadium in front of the best fans in the country, you know, so it was just spectacular to go out there and have a day like that.
7: I saw you before the game. You were kind of emotional. Why did you feel the emotion before this one today?
8: I definitely did. Just sitting down, relaxing my mind, just visualizing what was going to go on in the game. It made me a little emotional. You know, I just got the opportunity to play the game again, you know, so I just knew that I wasn't going to take advantage of nothing that came my way.
7: Your first touchdown, you got into the end zone, you came back, and I mean, the celebration for you was just everybody was mauling you. How did that feel to have that kind of reception from your teammates, both offensive and defensive?
8: It felt amazing, you know, just my guys being there for me and my best moments and my worst moments, you know. Like I said 2 months ago, those were the only guys that were really, you know, that had my back checking in on me. So, you know, just to come out and after I score, all of them come give me hugs and smack my helmet and tell me let's go, you know, that it's nothing like that.
7: DB was telling me before the game, he said, mark it down, guaranteed Makai Nelson will get into the end zone today. What kind of mission were you on, especially when you saw the opportunity there on the first touchdown?
8: I just know anytime I touch the ball, like I'm just looking to score. So I've been telling DB, I've been telling the whole team this week that the backs are going to go off. You know, we're the best in the nation, so we're just going to come out here and prove it.
7: Yeah, how about your fellow running back, Jamal Roll? I thought it was cool, too, to see the way you guys celebrated each other, but how about the way he was able to run the football today, too?
8: Oh, that's amazing. You know, that's not something that you really see from a true freshman, you know, but I just feel as though the work that Maul put in over the winter, over this summer, and especially during camp, you know, like, I feel as though, like, it was slim to none, you know, like, he came in, he put his head down, and he worked every single day, you know, I pushed him, he pushed me, we all pushed Ike, Quentin, all of them, you know, so just having all those type of guys in there pushing you, you know,

0: it makes you put your best foot forward, and that's exactly what Maul did.
1: Dana Holgorsen seemed pretty fired up, too. I mean, you guys both had a receiving touchdown. How much do you feel like that might, you know, encourage him to keep throwing you guys the football?
0: I feel as though it definitely will. You know, just show him that, you know, in critical moments we can make plays. I feel as though that he's just going to keep trusting us as the season goes on.
1: Yeah, how important is the versatility of the entire room? I mean, being that it feels like a lot of guys are going to get their number called and to be able to do a lot of different things, how important is it for you guys to be able to deliver whatever this offense needs?
0: I feel as though it's just doing what your team needs you at that point in time. If it's running a go and catching it over a corner's head, or if that's running up the middle and getting 4 yards to end the game, you know, it's just... we want to do whatever is best possible for the team at that moment.
1: What did you kind of put on yourselves in the running back room to try to help get the offense going in the second half?
0: Just leave it up to us. You know, we've seen in tough times when we got to critical moments, what Emmett did last year in those critical times. So, you know, we just went back to our day one training, and the rest was history.
1: Coach said he challenged you guys to make some explosive plays. So how much were you guys, all right, well, let's go make some explosive plays?
0: Yeah, both Coach Rule and Coach EJ, you know, they were talking about how we only had, 29 or 39 yards going into halftime. So they challenged us to make people miss and go get an explosive. So, you know, we just went on and did our thing, and rest is history.
1: Okay, so then the receiving touchdown, it looked like you were down, and then you just kept running. I mean, what did you see there, and then how did you hear the crowd react when you just kept running and got into the end zone?
0: Oh, I definitely did. I was surprised myself. I broke out of those tackles, you know. I try to get vertical and just get as many yards as I can, and it just seemed to happen that I broke out, you know, and after I broke out, I was just like, I got to score.
1: How gassed were you after that?
0: I was definitely gassed. I was definitely gassed. Everybody was trying to celebrate with me. I was like, yeah, nah, y'all got to keep y'all distance. I can't breathe right now.
1: What can you see about the offensive line and the way they just kept pounding to get you guys those looks?
0: I mean, it's definitely what I expected. You know, going into the season, we knew that we had to win the trenches on both the offensive and defensive side. So, you know, even when those guys looked like they were a little tired, you know, me, Maul, Isaiah, even Quentin, we're going over to those guys like, yo, we need you, keep your foot on their neck. You know, we're gonna cut them, and we're just gonna bleed the cut the rest of the game.
1: How special was it for you guys to have the kind of performance you guys did with Emmett Johnson in the house today?
0: It was definitely special. It's just showing that, you know, we were the best room in the country last year, and we came out to show it again this year, you know, and it's just special having the guy who did it last year be in attendance for it.
1: He called it before the game. He was breaking it down. He said, hey, I told you guys, best running back room in the nation, give them the ball. He said, in fact, he said, run the ball, but I think you can also pass the ball to you guys, too.
0: Yeah, we definitely could. You know, like I said, just not being a one-trick pony and doing anything to help our team win.
1: All right, so what's kind of for this team this year? What, after you win, how do you guys close the chapter on this one and move forward into to week two?
0: Definitely don't. If it's a win, you know, don't be hype about it all the way into the next week and make you lose focus on who you got. You know, we're gonna celebrate the win tonight. Yeah. You know, because it's still the same day, but tomorrow, you know, we're gonna close it, and we're gonna be on next week.
1: Got to get hydrated again, right?
0: Yeah, most definitely. It was hot.
1: Well, great stuff and congratulations.
0: Thank you so much.
1: Again, Mekhi Nelson here with us on our final segment of the Locker Room Show. Call a timeout. 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All right, that's going to do it for us from the Locker Room Show. Coming up next, Big Red Reaction.
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0: because something bad happens, some people get sad. A lot of people, the great ones get mad, and they bounce back, and they're always better. A great thing happens, and they don't let up, right? So I wanted a battle. I wanted to play a good team that I respect, and so I think, you know, this was great scheduling, to be quite honest, and, you know, the heat and the cramping and all those things.
1: They set up offset right. Snap, turn, handoff, roll over right guard. He's in! Touchdown, Huskers! First career score for Jamal Rule. Welcome to Nebraska, and the Huskers fight back.
0: It's the first game, right? It's not the Big Ten, but I like the backs, you know, and so it's a good start for them. And now we'll just have to build off it with him and just, you know, keep chipping away. But Jamal had a great start for a freshman.
1: Design rollout, right foot, right flat, caught by Rule, tiptoes the boundary, 15, 10, 5, he's in! Touchdown, Huskers! The rollout to the right, jump off for Jamal Rule, he has his second touchdown of the day. And the Huskers a point after away from taking the lead. We're tied at 13 with 8:13 to go until half.
0: He needs as many plays in our system as possible, but I love the way he handles things, the way he competes, the way he takes stuff. You know, we had a couple quarterback draws. I think we just started to scratch the surface of what we think Anthony can do.
1: Two receivers left, two tight ends, shift right, Lyndon Meyer and Bonner. Mosey empties the backfield, goes wide right on the numbers. Calandria, all by his lonesome, takes the snap, fakes the jet, tucks and runs left, sprints to the edge, breaks the tackle, 10, stays on his feet, 5, he's in!
2: We just had to execute. We had a lot of penalties early off, and it's tough to get going when it's first and 15 or first and 20. And I feel like we eliminated that and just started running the ball and playing good.
1: At the Ohio 29, left to right, Nelson shadows left hip of Calandria, trips left. High snap, inside handoff, Nelson bursts right, 25 to the edge, 20, 15, 10, 5. Nelson is gone! Touchdown, Huskers! Vic Rosa, the running back, he motions right hip. Snap, counter, handoff left, Rosa on the edge, devoured! Dawson Merritt brings it down for a loss of two, back to the 14. There was no edge that time. Mesa takes the high snap, four-man twisting rush, rips one over the middle, tipped up in the air, intercepted by Rex Guthrie at midfield, near left 40, left sideline 30, at the 20, run out of bounds, at the 15-yard line. It was a tip ball drill, popped in the air. Rex Guthrie has the pick, first of his career. Ball at the Husker 49, right to left. Calandria under center, deep back Nelson. Snap, play fake, deep drop. Calandria, all day to throw, now slides left. Surveys downfield, spirals over the middle, caught underneath.

0: down and one. At the Ohio 10, near left hash. Shotgun snap, Calandra. Handoff up the middle. Shot out of a cannon. It's roll. Into the end zone on a headlong dive. That's your dagger on opening day. Have yourself a day 2-5. All zeros on the clock. Final score from Memorial Stadium. Nebraska 49, Ohio 21.
1: If it's a win, you know, don't be hype about it all the way into the next week and make you lose focus on who you got. You know, we're going to celebrate the win tonight, you know, because it's still the same day. But tomorrow, you know, we're gonna close it and we're going to be on next week.
2: Welcome to Big Red Reaction on the Huskers Radio Network. I'm Matt Cotney, and I'm delighted to be with you for my 14th season hosting this show. We will take your calls until 6 o'clock Central at 402-413-2400, 402-413-2400. You know, a win is a win is a win, and Nebraska just got their 100th all-time season-opening win, 49-21 over Ohio. The impressive part, Jamal Rule, the true freshman with a major breakout performance, 3 touchdowns and 122 yards on the ground. The disappointing part, well, the first half, and 9 sloppy penalties. But 1-0 is better than 0-1, right, Rutgers? And now the Big Red can get ready for Bowling Green next Saturday night. My co-host for most of this season is one of my favorite people in the world. You hear him on the Sideline Slice and a lot of other things we do here on the network. The Big Dog, Jeremiah Searles, joins us. Big Dog, what'd you think about that one today?
3: Man, I'm sure glad, as you said before we started the show, that we don't take calls at halftime, because that could have gotten ugly.
2: That would have been uglier than my first girlfriend. That would have been bad.
3: Yeah. I mean, so my dad and I went down to the start of the game, and we saw the kickoff. And then as I'm walking back to the truck, I hear the, ooh, and I was like, there's no way they scored already. You know, but for

0: me, it showed resilience. There showed some promise in this team. There showed some really exciting young players. There showed some growth of some second-year and third-year players. It wasn't as pretty as we wanted it to be. But overall, I'm pretty excited with the trajectory that this Husker team has set and really kind of succeeded there in the third and fourth quarter.
1: I'm very interested to see what Husker fans think about what you just said. The trajectory, is this what they expected out of the first game, especially the defense, who seemed like they had to find their sea legs, and they did in the second half? 402-413-2400. 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So we are going to start our 2026 Big Red Reaction phone calls with out in either Clay or Adams County. Depends on what part of Trumbull you live in. Let's go to Tate in Trumbull. Tate, you're our first caller. Welcome to Big Red Reaction.
2: Well, you can call it Clay County, but it truly doesn't matter. Welcome to the season, fellas. Good to hear back from you. A lot of positives from this year. I mean, from the game itself, there. You know what? A win to win. We're 6-4 in the last 10 home openers, and Ohio's a good team. They're picked 3rd to 4th in the MAC. They're gritty. They're salty. At the end of the day, though, I want to hear your impression on penalties. How much do you pay, you know, that into effect in the first couple of games? Again, you're working out a lot of cues, but that was sloppy from the get-go. It wasn't pretty from the jump. There was multiple times when we had them in third down, gave them a first down, and it just swung the momentum. So happy to be back. Looking forward to hearing from you.
0: Yeah, thanks, Clay. You know, the penalties are a problem, and they will continue to be a problem because penalties get you beat. And when I was on the sideline slice with Jess earlier this week, one of my keys to the game was no unforced errors and no operational penalties. Well, we're jumping off sides within the first 5 minutes. We have a face mask with Waneri, who is completely unnecessary. Like, little penalties like that need to get nipped in the butt before they become a problem. I can chalk early, hey, first week jitters, first couple games. Like, okay, I can give you 1 week. What I can't do is let that turn into something that festers, because penalties are something you should never think about. And then when you start to have a penalty problem, it's all you think about as a team. It's all you think about as an organization. It's all you think about as a player, because now the coach is talking about it in the team meeting room, and now you're talking about it in your positional room. And then when you're thinking about, oh, I can't make a penalty, you're not focused on the play and you actually make a penalty. So penalties need to be something that is nipped in the butt immediately here. Coach Rule needs to address it, move on, but then it's the player's job to go out there and execute within the confines and the rules of the game.
1: Tate, we appreciate the phone call. 402-413-2400. This is Big Red Reaction. My co-host is Jeremiah Searles. I'm Matt Cotney. Let's go out to Lincoln County in North Platte. Next up is Jim. Hi, Jim. You're on Big Red Reaction.
3: Hey, thank you for taking my call. I was just going to say, welcome back for this season. I guess my first thought of the first half, without the penalties, the offensive was struggling, but they got it turned around in your third and fourth quarter. Hey, I'm in my mid to late 70s. I remember even Nebraska running the ball even like for 300 to 400, 500, 600 yards a game. I'm a very firm believer in the running game, because if you get your big teams, if you can't run, you're going to get beat. Thank you for the call.
1: Thank you, Jim. Big Dog, I've been meaning to ask you this ever since the game. We have a lot of high-priced transfers on that offensive line. Did you feel like the offensive line met your wants, hopes, and expectations today against Ohio?
0: Initial impression is yes, but I am always going to wait until I can actually watch the full tape before I'll give you a full answer on that, because there's so many things that go into what did the offensive line do today? Was it, hey, were they

0: really good at pass protection? Did they open the holes, or what were the things that were lacking? Was it lack of push at the point of attack? Did they get things cut off on the backside? But anytime I'm looking at the rushing total here, I mean, anytime you rush for 248 yards, whatever it is there, it's a pretty good day. Like, I think I called 250. I said I wanted 250 on the slice. I'll take 248 yards rushing any day of the week. I don't care who the opponent is. So, yeah, I'm going to give those guys their flowers for that. And for the most part, I thought Calandry had a pretty clean pocket when it was true passing situations. Even the one there at the beginning of the second half when he rolled out the back of the pocket and got the intentional grounding, it was a clean pocket. He just kind of panicked a little bit. And I think he needs to settle in to what this offensive line will be able to do and not, hey, one, two, three, oh my gosh, panic, roll out the back. Hey, climb the pocket, sit in the pocket, trust these guys to protect you. Because overall, from what I saw from just a first glance, I was very impressed with what they did.
1: This is Big Red Reaction. I'm Matt Cotney. That's Jeremiah Searles. You can also find us on the video stream on X and on the Huskers Radio Network channel on Facebook, 402-413-2400. To get on the show, 402-413-2400. Let's go up to Omaha, a longtime contributor to this show, a super fan in Omaha. Super fan, welcome to the season. You're on Big Red Reaction.
2: Well, I'll tell you this, Coney. If we're comparing the first half to that first girlfriend of yours, I don't want to know what she looked like because it's pretty ugly.
1: She's
2: as well.
1: Love and that. She had a great personality.
0: Okay. I bet she was a nice lady.
2: Hey, and as all girls like that do, for sure, personality wins the day as well. Yeah, I'm with you on that. I think the fan base is waiting for it to pop, right? Like, it didn't happen last year. Like, it's done everywhere he's been in year three. That's what we're waiting for, right? We're waiting for, hey, we've been patient. We've been waiting for our turn to get up into the top half of the country in the college football world. It's our turn. Look at the facilities and fan support and everything. That did not happen today, obviously, to start. I think it shows that it's still the bottom of what we had to build from probably was a lot lower than I think we were thinking about 4 years ago. It's definitely better than where it was 4 years ago. I do think the adjustments they made after the first half and the way they played in the second half, that's something to be said. I think that can help going forward. I'm with what Searles said as well. When it's hot like today and you have an advantage and you think, let's just keep running the ball at them and see what happens, well, that kind of worked out for us because we've had that happen to us multiple times where we can't stop the run and the teams are just grinding it out on us. We were able to do that and have a day number 25. If he stays healthy and we find a way to utilize what he can bring to that offense, his ability just to run and have another guy in the backfield that we were all worried about in the offseason, I think it helped Calandry as he settles in, like what Barney did, like what some of those guys did at the wide receiver. We got to figure out how to work our tight ends a little bit better as well. But I'm with what Searles said. You got to clean up penalties because when you play, you know, when you play the Indiana as an Oregon and this team badly needs a signature win and it's going to come with beating one of those top 10 teams that we have on the schedule right now, preseason, we need that win. You can't beat a team like that if you keep shooting yourself in the foot because you can't go into that and go later and go, well, what if we didn't do that? We would have won that. I'm with you. Clean it up now because you have time to get better, and I want to see the jump now. Now that we think this is kind of the baseline, saw the change after, you know, the adjustments for second half, now let's see the step now. Let's see the step up for next week going, hey, we get it, start clicking and rolling on both sides of the ball. Kind of look out because no one really talked about us in the offseason, and it's time for us to start making some noise right now. And why wait until October? Let's start doing it now. Till next week, boys.
1: Thank you, Superfan. Big Dog, I've been also wanting to ask you this. So Rule had the big day. It seemed to me, even though this was only the first game, that this true freshman not only was impressive, it seemed to me that the offense ran better when he was in the game. And I thought Nelson had a decent game, Mosey. I mean, we've got depth at running back, but did it appear to you that the offense ran cleaner when Rule was in there?
0: Oh, absolutely. You know, and I don't say that to take a shot at Nelson or those other guys, right, but you could just feel there was a different type of energy and a different type of pop from the offensive linemen when you have a guy like Rule in there. And the thing I love about Rule is his contact balance. His contact balance was so, like, put on display today, where he's taking hits from left and right, breaking and staying on his feet. And those are the type of backs that you go, okay, that's the back I want to block for, because I know that I'm one block away from him being able to absolutely take it the distance. He can go, and he shows the strength, and he showed the power to run over some people. And as a true freshman, you're watching that going, man, what can this kid be? What could he possibly be? And when you look at it from the perspective of, hey, we didn't know what this room was going to be led by a young man in that room and to have Nelson and to have some guys behind him, I feel much better about that running back room right now than I did about 8 hours ago.
1: I agree with that. He stepped forward today. Again, it's just one game, but it was something else. 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The phone number to get on Big Red Reaction is 402-413-2400. You can also follow us on the video stream on Facebook or X. Just search on Huskers Radio Network. A longtime caller to this show, and I mean a longtime caller to this show, is Skunk Man, who's out on the road. Skunk Man, you're on Big Red Reaction.
3: Yeah, guys. I was up in the 400s and rose two, so I got to actually be in the shade for three quarters of the game. And what a game. I mean, you know, a lot of people just keep on saying, they bring up cupcakes. And the way modern football is nowadays, and the way everybody changes their games, their teams, I don't think cupcakes should be used at all. And like the first caller said, you definitely don't say cupcake when you're talking Ohio, because they had a very, very salty team. I'm so glad I was there. It's fun that we finally have running backs again. And, you know, we keep on saying we really were bad and lousy in the first half, but push comes shove, we did have one more point at the halftime, and then we blew them out after that. So again, guys, love your show. I don't know what I got to do to get in here before Superfan, because he takes all my stuff away from me, but what a show, guys. Love hearing from you. Go Big Red.
1: Skunk Man, thank you. First of all, anybody who's set in the stands today, man, I have power. All kinds of flowers for you. It was brutal out there today. So, Skunk Man, thanks for being out there. Searles, where did you watch the game today?
0: So I came down. I was there for Hy-Vee Tailgater. I watched the tunnel walk. I turned and walked out of the stadium and watched it from my recliner because it was too hot.
1: It was
0: to sit out there. But I want to. Skunk Man brought up a good point. The idea of a cupcake game, right? The MAC is not a cupcake league.
1: Oh, not at all.
0: The MAC is extremely well respected across all of college football. A ton of NFL talent comes out of the MAC every single year. And that team was well coached. That team executed well. But what's supposed to happen, happened. We weathered the initial storm. This was Ohio's Super Bowl. They've had this list posted in the weight room. They've had it in the locker room. We're going to go to Memorial Stadium. We're going to shock the world. And they came out swinging. And we took a haymaker on the first play. Mm-hmm. But what happens is eventually, if you just stick with it and give it the plan, the bigger talent, the better talent takes over. And the depth shows up on Ohio. They just keep leaning on them. Shout out to Corey Campbell and having these guys ready to go on both sides of the ball to just keep going and going and going. And eventually you just wear them out. And that's what you saw late in the third quarter into the fourth quarter. Ohio was wore out. We withheld. We withstood the big test at the beginning. We worked out some bumps at halftime, which is something we should probably talk about too, something historically we haven't been great at over the last couple of years. Yeah. Worked out some bumps at halftime and then came out and executed high level in the second half against an inferior opponent and put them to bed. All in all, I think we can all go to bed tonight going, I'm okay with that result. Was it exactly how I wanted to get to that result? No. Is there work still to do? Absolutely. But that's the glory of week one. You don't really know what you're walking into. And when you get to come out week two, there's game film. There's so much more in front of this football team. But they took care of what needed to happen. Because if you and I are sitting here talking about a 21-13 win, totally different feeling than having one left Memorial Stadium today.
1: Thank you very much, Skunk Man, for the phone call. I'm Matt Cotney. That's Jeremiah Searles. And this is Big Red Reaction after the Huskers defeated Ohio 49-21. The phone number to get on the show, 402-413-2400. And let's go up to Platt County now and visit with Tyler in Columbus. Hi, Tyler. You're on Big Red Reaction.
4: Hey, guys. How's it going, guys? What a great game that was. It's always a beautiful day to watch some football today. And, for me and my family, we were able to watch the game upstairs in our comfortable recliners, you know, and all that as usual. So it was pretty fun to watch. But overall, with the new quarterback from UNLV, Anthony Calandre, I thought he played – you know, a really good game. You know, he had some tough uphill battles, you know. I mean, trying to run the ball, and he was trying to make a pass, and he got sacked. I think maybe one time he got sacked. I don't know what quarter it was, but I think he got sacked somewhere. But, you know, just overall, though, I mean, I'm just, you know, happy that he came to Nebraska and just wanted to really make a difference, you know. I mean, even though that he had a pretty good career at UNLV, and I think that he will be able to make a really good career here at Nebraska. And I think, in my opinion, I think he could be a potential Heisman Trophy winner if he can, which might take a lot of courage. But just overall, it was just a really fun game to watch. And even though with the penalties was kind of weird and all that, I didn't realize that there was a penalty until I was like, oh, geez, there's a penalty? I was like, what? And I was like, all right, well, we'll just clean it up later and just make sure that we don't do that again for the next game. And sure enough, we'll make sure that we get that, get that cleanup out of the way. So, overall thoughts, you know, for me, just watching the game was pretty fun and all. And, I was very excited to really watch this game. And you guys got a great show. I mean, Big Red Reaction. It's always fun to come on here, guys. And, thank you guys for having me. And, it was pretty fun. So, fun game.
1: Thank you, Tyler. Jeremiah, in terms of Calandre, I think a lot of people that I've talked to maybe expected him to try and do more with his legs in terms of running. Now, he had a couple of pretty good runs today, total of 10 carries, 23 yards. How did you feel about his pocket presence and the use of him running the ball today?
0: I don't want him to run the football. I think last year when you watch him at UNLV, he gets a little reckless when he runs the football. And in a good way. You see it when he ran in for the touchdown today. He's going to put his body on the line and get in there and get across that goal line. It's a great mentality to have. It's also a great mentality to get your shoulder broken.
1: Yeah.
0: And we don't need that from him. We need him to be out there and to command the offense, to use his legs when is necessary or in a gotta-have-it type moment. But we don't want to make a living out of him running the football. I think the thing that, for me, I need to see more improvement on him out of is the true pocket presence. The ability to, hey, first read, second read, not there, still find a way to try and get there instead of escaping out the back of the pocket. I was having flashbacks to our good friend Tommy Armstrong when he was a freshman and I'm playing. All of a sudden he'd escape. He'd try and like backspin out the back of the pocket. And as a tackle, I'm standing right there like, what are you doing? I will strangle you if you keep doing this. And I think some of the offensive linemen are going to watch the tape back with Anthony and go, hey, pocket was good. I know you saw pressure coming here. Running back stepped up, picked in the face. Step up in the pocket or make sure we're not just making our bad situation worse by trying to escape out of it and throwing the ball for an intentional grounding. He almost got a second one kind of doing the same thing. So I would just like to see him to clean up more of his awareness in the pocket and then know, hey, tuck it, run, slide, slide, slide. Like, we don't need you to get hurt because he's going to be a weapon for us. And I'm gonna pause on the Heisman hype train after week one here. But what he showed today was definitely very different than what we've seen at the quarterback position the last couple of years with an athlete back there that can run.
1: Yeah, I didn't have Calandre and the Heisman on my bingo card when we started the show today. But
0: you can't make a bingo card for this show, Cody. You just never know what's going to be coming out of this place.
1: Maybe that's what we'll try to do is to make the bingo card for Big Red Reaction. 402-413-2400. Let's go out to Hall County and Grand Island. Next up is Blaze. Blaze, you're on Big Red Reaction.
5: Well, if we started that game from reverse and played it through to the end, we'd all walk out of there and cart doing cartwheels. That was actually a pretty good finish to the game. If they could have started that way, it would have been a pretty good deal. Kudos to Ohio. I think they're a pretty good team, to be honest with you.
1: Yeah.
5: And the only other thing I had for you guys was, could you give us novice fans a little of your insight on the depth of this team that we have this year? versus Summer Rule's previous recruits? Thank you.
1: Thank you, Blaze. Depth. Big Dog, I always want to start with the offensive line, not because you're my co-host, because that's where I want to start. I think this is as deep of an offensive line as not only Matt Rule has had now in his fourth year and that we've had in many years for the Huskers. And overall, with team depth, what do you think?
0: Yeah, I mean, overall, I think the team depth's as good as it's been on the offensive side of the ball since Matt Rule's been here. And we need that. And I hate even saying this week one, but we've had our depth tested at the offensive line position every single year that Coach Rule's been here, whether it be Teddy or, you know, whether one guy misses a game or two or this guy misses one game here. And when the backups have to come in, it can't be this drastic drop-off. And, you know, I'm going to give flowers to my guy, Gunnar Gatula. They bring in Tree Babalola to come in and start at right tackle, and Gunner wins the job. And then Elijah Pritchett went out for 1 point today, and they just moved Gunner over to left and put Tree in at right, and then we didn't skip a beat. And, you know, Paul Mubanga comes out for one play, and I wasn't worried about it because you got guys like Tyler Knack that can just run in there. And when you just have that ability as a coach to go, hey, someone's hurt, just go in there, and I don't have to adjust how I call plays. I don't have to adjust where we run the football because I have so much faith in number 6, 7, and 8 on my offensive line roster. It's a great place to be. And then you look at the receiver position, the same thing. Do I want to get the ball to Hunter? Do I want to get the ball to Barney? Like, who do I want to throw it to? Okay, great. I still have Luke Lindenmeyer, who's a weapon that we didn't tap into hardly at all today, but still made some big-time catches and conversions for us. And the depth across the board on the offensive side is exciting to watch, and I'm exciting to see which direction we push of, hey, are we going to build packages for certain players to get out on the field, or are this our base package that we're just going to be able to attack everyone on? And the door is wide open for Dana Holgorsen and this offensive staff to do whatever they want.
1: Well, we are underway with Big Red Reaction after the Huskers got a season-opening win, 49-21 over Ohio. 402-413-2400 is the number. Derek, Ben, Darren, Mad, Mike, Will, and Penny, stay right there. We'll get to more of your phone calls when Big Red Reaction returns in a few moments.
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0: 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I'm Jeff Axtell. Hunter Safety Class begins on Wednesday, goes through October 7th every Wednesday, and it's from 4 until 6 p.m. at West Point Beamer, the high school library. 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Up next, we'll bring you Rumor Has It from Clay Walker.
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2: 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They pitched two songs of Dennis's that year to me. And Buddy Cannon, my producer, he kept Double Wide, and he let the other song go away and let somebody else cut it. And like I said, man, I wanted that song so bad after it came out on radio and I heard it. And 2 years later, going down the road, I told my wife, it came on the radio. I said, well, we should have got that song. She said, you did. I said, what do you mean? She said, well, that song was on the CD they pitched you with Queen of My Double Wide Trailer, and Buddy let it go. And it was John Deere Green.
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2: In the third quarter, with about 11 minutes left, it's 17-17, Boise State and Oregon. The Broncos giving the Ducks everything they can handle on the road. They had a 17-14 lead at the start of the third quarter, Oregon adding a field goal on its first third quarter drive. Texas has a 42-7 lead over Texas State with 6 minutes left in the third quarter. 9 minutes left in the third quarter, Rocco Becht with four touchdown passes, as Penn State has a 31-0 lead over Marshall. 9 minutes left, third quarter there. 9 minutes left in the third quarter, Tennessee with a 42-0 lead over Furman, and Iowa with a 30-0 lead over Northern Illinois. 16 seconds left in the half there. Ohio State, Indiana, Alabama, all with big wins today. 23rd-ranked Houston beat Oregon State 33-20. I'm Martin Weiss.
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1: Firing in retaliation. I'm Roger Stern, Fox News. U.S. Central Command says U.S. forces struck three Iranian oil tankers this morning after Iran launched several rounds of missiles at two American warships. Fox's Trey Yingst with the latest.
2: Some video is circulating from CENTCOM showing these U.S. strikes, trying to send a message to the Iranians that if they target U.S. warships, there will be an even greater response. CENTCOM Commander Admiral Brad Cooper released this statement saying, "Let the message to the IRGC be clear. If you shoot at two of our ships, we will impose an even higher economic cost, taking out three of yours." Similar statements were made by the Secretary of War, Pete Hegseth. This exchange of fire again happening in the Gulf of Oman off the coast of Iran. And the United States says they remain prepared should there be additional missile fire against warships.
1: This follows a month of relative calm before peace negotiations collapsed. And speaking of Iran, millions of Americans hitting the road, heading to airports this Labor Day weekend, with the Iran war making travel more expensive.
3: AAA says travelers are paying about 2% more for airfare over the Labor Day holiday weekend than they did this time last year, but nearly 20% more for top destinations.
1: Fox's Jonathan Sarri, AAA says gas is 94 cents more a gallon than it was last year. And the U.S. envoys Steve Witkoff, Jared Kushner in Moscow for talks aimed at ending Russia's war against Ukraine. They've met with Russian President Vladimir Putin before traveling to Kyiv tomorrow for talks with Ukrainian President Volodymyr Zelensky. The trip is part of a renewed U.S. effort to restart the stalled peace negotiations. Both Russia and Ukraine have agreed to a temporary pause in strikes on each other's capitals. 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
8: 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And Buddy Cannon, my producer, he kept Double Wide, and he let the other song go away and let somebody else cut it. 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And 2 years later, going down the road, I told my wife, it came on the radio. I said, well, we should have got that song. 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I said, what do you mean? She said, well, that song was on the CD they pitched you with Queen of My Double Wide Trailer, and Buddy let it go. And it was John Deere Green.
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9: With variably cloudy skies and a few isolated showers or storms possible tonight, temperatures fall off near 70. For your Sunday, isolated chance for storms, partly sunny otherwise, with highs of 86 with southeast winds 10 to 15. Upper 60s with a chance for a passing shower storm Sunday night. And then on Monday, highs in the upper 80s with partly sunny conditions, south winds 10 to 20. Still a possibility for a few storms Monday night, 72. And then on Tuesday, we'll see partly to mostly sunny skies, along with a few scattered storms. Upper 80s on Tuesday, 62 with a scattered storm chance Tuesday night, 80 and partly sunny on Wednesday, and then temperatures will stay more comfortable right through Thursday. 60 on Wednesday night, as partly cloudy skies are expected. Mix of clouds and sun takes us into Thursday with some low 80s. On the way back in the mid-80s with a mix of clouds and sun, then anticipated for Friday. I'm weatherology meteorologist Paul Trombley, and that's KTIC weather on Classic Country KTIC.
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0: Mickey Gilley, Don't All the Girls Get Prettier on Classic Country KTIC. I'm Jeff Axtell. 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Nebraska played Ohio in the season opener. 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The Huskers take on Missouri at Wrigley Field in Chicago. 8 o'clock first serve. 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
10: In college football, the number two ranked team in the nation, Oregon, in a dogfight. Start of the fourth quarter, Boise State, Oregon, it's 24-24. Boise State has led through the entire first half. Oregon came back in the second half to tie it up. 7 minutes left in the fourth quarter, Texas with a 42-7 lead over Texas State. Penn State with a 38-0 lead over Marshall with 13 minutes left in the first. Tennessee's up 49-9 on Furman, and Iowa has a 33-0 lead over Northern Illinois, the 22nd-ranked Hawkeyes, 13 minutes left in the third quarter. Third-ranked Georgia beat Tennessee State 63-3. First-ranked Ohio State beat Ball State 56-3. Indiana with a 52-16 win over North Texas. Alabama beat East Carolina 48-10. With Houston with a 33-20 lead win over Oregon State. In Major League Baseball, top of the sixth inning, the Cubs lead the Marlins 5-4, top of the eighth.
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0: Loretta Lynn, Coal Miner's Daughter on Classic Country KTIC. I'm Jeff Axtell. The Howells Volunteer Fire and Rescue's 9/11 Memorial Walk / Run will be held next Saturday. Registration begins at 7:30 a.m. with the Walk / Run beginning at 8 a.m. at the Howells Fire and Rescue Station in Howells. All local fire and rescue departments are encouraged to attend and come out fitted in their bunker gear to honor the sacrifice of our fellow EMS members lost on 9/11. This is a great way to honor their sacrifice 25 years ago. 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
1: News. I'm Carmen Roberts. U.S. Envoy Steve Witkoff and Jared Kushner met with Russian President Vladimir Putin in Moscow today, trying to revive peace talks ahead of their first official visit to Ukraine. Now, the two sides agreed to pause attacks on each other's capitals for the weekend.
2: Just hours before, the Ukrainian military said Russia launched 167 attack drones overnight. At least five people were killed. And Reuters reports one person was killed by a Ukrainian drone strike in Russia's Belgorod region.
1: Fox's Jill Nato. Meantime, the U.S. struck three Iranian ships after Tehran fired on an American aircraft carrier. No U.S. injuries reported. And Hurricane Lowell, Category 4 storm, expected to spin up winds and rain for the western Hawaiian Islands. 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
3: Hi, this is Gordon Deal. Monday, Labor Day. 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Farewell to the internet as we know it, thanks to Google. Also, the long-term efforts underway to bypass the Strait of Hormuz. 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
12: Guys, stay clear to partly cloudy tonight with a few spotty showers or storms possible. The low's near 70 degrees. For your Sunday, isolated chance for storms, partly sunny otherwise with highs of 86 with southeast winds 10 to 15. Upper 60s with a chance for a passing shower storm Sunday night. And then on Monday, highs in the upper 80s with partly sunny conditions, south winds 10 to 20. Still a possibility for a few storms Monday night, 72. And then on Tuesday, we'll see partly to mostly sunny skies, along with a few scattered storms. Upper 80s on Tuesday, 62 with a scattered storm chance Tuesday night, 80 and partly sunny on Wednesday. And then temperatures will stay more comfortable right through Thursday, 60 on Wednesday night, as partly cloudy skies are expected. Mix of clouds and sun takes us into Thursday with some low 80s, on the way back in the mid 80s with a mix of clouds and sun that anticipated for Friday. I'm weatherology meteorologist Paul Trombley, and that's KTIC Weather on Classic Country KTIC.
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0: Baby, I Lied, Deborah Allen on Classic Country KTIC. I'm Jeff Axto. The Missoula Children's Theater is coming to town with The Tortoise and the Hare, and local kids have a chance to be part of the show. Tryouts are coming up with roles available for young performers who want to sing, act, and have some fun on stage. It's a great opportunity for kids to build confidence, make new friends, and be part of a live theater production. Tryouts take place next Monday the 14th at 4 o'clock at the West Point Community Theater. This is open to those in first grade through seniors in high school. Again, if you're in first grade or you're through a senior year in high school, you are welcome to try out from the area. Coming up for you next on Classic Country KTIC, it's Only Make Believe, Conway Twitty.
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1: Putin meets with Trump envoys. I'm Carmen Roberts, Fox News. Russian President Putin said after meeting with U.S. envoy Steve Witkoff and Jared Kushner in Moscow today that the situation with Ukraine remains difficult.
2: Russian and Ukrainian forces had been stepping up attacks on each other over the past few weeks, but both sides agreed to pause strikes on Moscow and Kyiv for the weekend. That pause is meant for Kushner and Witkoff to be able to conduct talks. As the meeting began in Russia, Witkoff thanked Putin for the ceasefire, while Russia's leader asked Kushner and Witkoff to pass on his warm wishes to President Trump. But just hours before, the Ukrainian military said Russia launched 167 attack drones overnight. At least five people were killed, and Reuters reports one person was killed by a Ukrainian drone strike in Russia's Belgorod region. Jill Nato, Fox News.

0: U.S. military says it struck three Iranian oil tankers today after Iran launched ballistic missiles at two U.S. Navy warships. And a bit of hope amid tragedy in Nepal as two more people are rescued alive.
1: A woman was found submerged underneath a building, found alive 10 days after the deadly flash flood ripped through villages along the Himalayan border between Nepal and China. Crews gave her water and a blanket before rushing her to a hospital. Meanwhile, another miracle. A man was found inside a 740-foot tunnel at a hydropower project. Crews from across the world, including the U.S., are focusing on 12 projects across Nepal where 900 workers are missing. About 500 are believed to still be trapped inside various tunnels. Officials believe the disaster was triggered by a glacier collapse that sent waves of ice, rock, and water just rushing towards those nearby villages.
0: Fox's Stephanie Bennett reporting from London. 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
8: Best day clear to partly cloudy tonight with a few spotty showers or storms possible with lows near 70 degrees. For your Sunday, isolated chance for storms, partly sunny otherwise with highs of 86 with southeast winds 10 to 15. Upper 60s with a chance for a passing shower storm Sunday night. And then on Monday, highs in the upper 80s with partly sunny conditions, south winds 10 to 20. Still a possibility for a few storms Monday night, 72. And then on Tuesday, we'll see partly to mostly sunny skies, along with a few scattered storms. Upper 80s on Tuesday, 62 with a scattered storm chance Tuesday night, 80 and partly sunny on Wednesday. And then temperatures will stay more comfortable right through Thursday, 60 on Wednesday night, as partly cloudy skies are expected. Mix of clouds and sun takes us into Thursday with some low 80s, on the way back in the mid 80s with a mix of clouds and sun. That anticipated for Friday. I'm weatherology meteorologist Paul Trombley, and that's KTIC Weather on Classic Country KTIC.
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1: Did you know that in the 1980s, bacon almost disappeared from American life? What? 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Be gone? 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Hardee's put bacon on a burger and called it the Frisco Burger. 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Like McDonald's, Burger King, Wendy's, all of a sudden bacon wasn't just breakfast anymore, it was everywhere. It was bacon bliss across America. One menu decision changed an entire industry. See what a little risk with a little bacon on top did? Heck, I'm getting hungry just reading this. 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
11: Scores in the top 25. Texas Tech just getting started. The 12th ranked Red Raiders with a 7-0 lead over Abilene Christian. 12 minutes left in the first quarter there. Texas A&M and Missouri State scoreless 11 minutes into the first quarter. 22nd ranked Iowa has a 40-0 lead over Northern Illinois. 3 minutes 45 seconds left in that matchup. Boise State gave Oregon all it can handle, but the 2 ranked Ducks were victorious 34-27, outscoring 20-10 in the second half. First ranked Ohio State with a 56-3 win over Ball State. Third ranked Georgia with a 63-3 win over Tennessee State. Texas, fifth ranked Longhorns with a 59-7 win over Texas State. Josh Hoover threw 4 touchdown passes as the sixth ranked Hoosiers beat North Texas 52-16. 13th ranked Alabama and new quarterback Keelan Russell beat East Carolina 48-10. Penn State beat Marshall 45-0. I'm Martin Weiss.
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4: I'm Roger Stern. Americans on the move this holiday weekend, and it's costing more to drive or to fly.
5: With ongoing conflicts in the Middle East driving up the price of jet fuel, AAA says travelers are paying about 2% more for airfare over the Labor Day holiday weekend than they did this time last year, but nearly 20% more for top destinations.
4: Fox's Jonathan Seri. 10 days after the devastating flood that hit Nepal, rescuers found two more victims alive.
6: A woman was submerged underneath a building. Meanwhile, another miracle today. A man was found inside a 740-foot tunnel at a hydropower project.
4: Fox's Stephanie Bennett. One person rescued yesterday says he saw other people alive. America is listening to Fox News.
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10: Best day clear to partly cloudy tonight with a few spotty showers or storms possible. Lows near 70 degrees. For your Sunday, isolated chance for storms, partly sunny otherwise with highs of 86 with southeast winds 10 to 15. Upper 60s with a chance for a passing shower storm Sunday night. And then on Monday, highs in the upper 80s with partly sunny conditions, south winds 10 to 20. Still a possibility for a few storms Monday night, 72. And then on Tuesday, we'll see partly to mostly sunny skies, along with a few scattered storms. Upper 80s on Tuesday, 62 with a scattered storm chance Tuesday night, 80 and partly sunny on Wednesday. And then temperatures will stay more comfortable right through Thursday, 60 on Wednesday night, as partly cloudy skies are expected. Mix of clouds and sun takes us into Thursday with some low 80s, on the way back in the mid 80s with a mix of clouds and sun. That anticipated for Friday. I'm weatherology meteorologist Paul Trombley, and that's KTIC Weather on Classic Country KTIC.
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13: We're a mile north of Beamer here, and looks like we got about 90 hundreds.
14: The left lane going south on Highway 9 out of Pender is blocked.
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